0: been front of mind as the Titans hunt back-to-back wins over the Dragons on Sunday.
1: We got to kind of put last week on the back burner, and Dragons have been playing some good footy, and I think they're a bit similar to us. They've just been falling short a couple of times, so we've got to respect them and who they are, so we can obviously use that to build into the weekend.
0: And star midfielder Matt Rowell says the Suns are desperate to break their horror mid-season slump. It's 10:04. That's the latest news and sport.
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0: 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You know what? It'll make you happy. 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It'll break down some stuff. 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
4: Partly cloudy today, heading for a top of 26 degrees for Rockhampton and Billawela. Gladstone 25 and Yeppoon 23. Partly cloudy again tomorrow and 27. And partly cloudy across the weekend and a little bit cooler.
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7: Still to come on today's program, the legacy for the 2032 Olympics. What should it leave? They're called the Queensland Games. It was awarded to Brisbane, but we're going to involve, as we should. I mean, Paris had Tahiti involved. There's not exactly a lot of surfing in the Seine, the Parisian River. We were at one stage actually going to do swimming in the Brisbane River. We couldn't because of bull sharks. We know that. We're just grappling. We haven't done a darn thing. So what are we actually going to do? It's quite a big question, and I think it needs to be getting on with it. I am looking at doing a bit of a working bee. It may not be this weekend. If you can bring your own spade, a wheelbarrow would be handy. Every second or third person brings a wheelbarrow. Could be handy. We can actually start building this darn thing. It's only 6 years to the opening ceremony. Now, what happened in Melbourne yesterday? Apart from the fact, and sure, you're right, the Commonwealth Games start in Glasgow tonight. Glasgow's the place to be. Victoria, the place to flee. That's on their number plates. It says Victoria, the place to flee. The games were meant to be in Melbourne, remember? And then the Victorian government gave $500 million to the Glaswegians and they said, oh, yeah, we can do that. So it's a cut down games. Australia's going to be there, go Australia. But the other thing that happened in Melbourne yesterday was Queensland mayors were trying to get a meeting with the Federal Emergency Management Minister, Christian McBain, a former mayor herself. You'd think she'd actually say, if six mayors from Queensland flew down to Melbourne, including the mayor of Hinchinbrook Shire, Ramon Jaro, I keep getting his name wrong. I'm going to go into pronunciation remedial classes immediately after the program today, but they wanted to talk about disaster funding. The government's changing the mix. The minister's just too busy. Spare me. But the Queensland Minister for Local Government and Disaster Recovery, Anne Lay, she was at the meeting and we're going to talk to her in about an hour from now, so stick with us. Also, we'll give you the chance to win a family pass to the Ecker, 4BC's Sound of the Ecker. We've got a sound, haven't we? That's out of the Jason Matthews Breakfast Program office. We just crossed live there. No, it is the haunted house. When you hear that sound, just give us a call. And you could be a winner in Sounds of the Echo. And there's also a double pass to Carreras and Friends at the Gabba. It's happening early December. We have the news, the traffic. It's all happening. And you can follow us on TikTok, now that's been sanctioned by the White House, Facebook, Instagram, X. Subscribe to the 4BC YouTube channel. And you know that number, 1-3-3-882. Thanks to Watch Smoke Alarms, 0499-880-882. Is, of course, the text and mornings at 4bc.com.au. And there's plenty of text coming in. Let me run through just a couple here. Warren says, morning, Gary. I think the only way the games infrastructure is going to be built on budget and on time is if you get the Wagners and the Kaminskis to build it. In other words, the private sector. They don't muck around. Remember back in 2018, we had a 100-year anniversary of the end of World War One. The state government was refurbishing Anzac Square and they couldn't even get such an important thing as that done by the due date. So what makes anybody think they're going to get the games infrastructure built? Well, Warren Castle, the only reason that the infrastructure will be built is because they've already planned the selfie they're going to take from the nice seats they're going to get. You never, ever not wager on that horse called self-interest. They all imagine they're going to be there. They all imagine they're going to be there. That's the problem. Jay says, the interview with Mike Carlton, what a ripper. And also talking to PJ about what happened life on the Melbourne. He said, check out the Okie Army Air Museum. It is magnificent. The tour guides, they're ex-military and enthusiastic. Well done. Thank you for the feedback on that. We'll try and do more of that. Terry at Westlake says, I'm going to bring a shovel and help you dig up some soil. Could you do a photo shoot of me as proof? I may have to actually fill in a form and get permission. We'll have to do a safety induction. I'm trying to get some hazard tape from Bunnings. I'll try and do that after the show today because I'll put hazard tape all the way around Victoria Park. And yes, it's plastic, so the council will be on to me because you're not allowed to circulate plastic. But before the work can commence, Terry, I've got to do a safety induction. Now, I need to be sure you have steel cap boots. I need to be sure you have gloves because I don't want to wear your hands out. I'm not suggesting that you're afraid of hard work, nothing like that. But we've got to look after the biggest organ on your body, which is, of course, your skin. So before the work starts, safety induction, we've got to put that safety tape around. And you know that's right. I mean, the late John Miller once told me, he said, Gary, I had a refrigerator technician come to my house. They had a problem with the fridge. And under state rules, I had to have a safety induction in my own house. And they put down hazard tape on the floor to say, don't come inside this space. We've got to do the same thing there. This is our problem. John Cooper, who says, where are your Olympic-sounding crickets going to live when the Gabba cricket ground goes? They could become an endangered species. Let's get cracking, folks, before it's too late. Great point. A point we're going to keep making. We want to get cracking. 1-3-3-882 here at 4BC. It's 14 past 10.
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7: At 17 past 10, we're going to catch up with Roman J.O. He's the mayor of Hinchinbrook. We spoke to him yesterday, just waiting to see if he could talk to the Emergency Services Minister federally. We'll find out what happened in Melbourne. Was it colder than a Carlton football field after they've been beaten by St Kilda? I don't know. I can't say that because the executive producer of this program is a mad Carlton supporter. I just get notes reminding me, Gary, don't say anything bad about Carlton. I won't. Paul said, I stayed in a motel out west recently and the bloke took me on an induction walk for 5 minutes. Also, I was speechless. Welcome to our hotel. Here's the safety induction. I'd like to know where the exits are. Does that make me claustrophobic? No, I would go into a cave. I went into the Mount Etna Bat Cleft once. My wife just gets icky every time I raise it with her. A couple of stories that are making news today. Origin Energy says it's investigating a security breach. May have affected customer data. If the apparently Origin received a sample of 50 customer records containing names, addresses, emails, dates of birth, phone numbers and bill history. It's been reported in The Australian. They've now contacted the Australian Cyber Security Centre, AFP. It's a potential security breach. Now, there's no report of any sort of ransom demand. Investigators are determining the veracity of the claim. But if confirmed, it'll be one of the nation's biggest hacks. One of the nation's biggest hacks. Meanwhile, on the Gold Coast, the CEO of that council, Tim Baker, he's jumped, I guess, before he was pushed. He's facing a vote on whether or not his performance as chief executive should be investigated. This year alone, he's had bad press when he was revealed he and the WYSIWYG mayor, Tom Tate, what you see is what you get with Tom. Straightforward. Apparently, they were approving each other's overseas travel and the ratepayers were paying for it. Anyway, there was a special meeting at council on Tuesday and Baker has now tendered his resignation. Ratepayers will pay his $300,000 a year salary for another 6 months as he takes leave next week. Sounds like he had a good contract. Now, of course, all of this brouhaha in the media, we spoke to Mike Carlton last hour, you can catch up with that on the 4BC app, and he's a media professional from a long way back, old school stuff. The way the media have sort of been jumping up and down over some interview that former Deputy Prime Minister Barnaby Joyce, this moment we had with his dog, you know that sit-down moment?
18: Who let the dogs out?
19: Hoot, sit down!
20: Hoot, hoot,
19: sorry,
20: hoot,
19: the dog.
18: Who let the dogs out?
19: Sit down!
7: He yelled, sit out. It's made everybody, apparently in inner Sydney and inner Melbourne, have now every dog sat down, and apparently the ABC were flooded with complaints from their viewer base within 2 kilometres of the CBD. Anyway, they're flipping the script now, One Nation. I love this. One Nation. This is hilarious. On the official One Nation website, if you go to their shop section, they're now merchandising the Sit Down Barnaby's Dog Lead. Yep, you can buy a dog lead which says Sit Down Barnaby's Dog Lead. They usually retail for $15, but they're on sale now to pre-order. I love this. They're commercialising this moment. You can pre-order it for $10. And the blurb says, every dog owner knows the feeling. Somewhere important to be and an audience watching and a dog who has quietly decided today is not the day for instructions. Sometimes you just have to say it out loud and say it clear. Sit down. And Barnaby has said it all on live TV, and Stella's a farm dog with near-perfect manners, took it in her stride, and the clip made its way around the world overnight, giving people everywhere a laugh. This is as Australian as it can be. So we figure a dog owner with that kind of conviction deserves a lead to match. This is what One Nation is saying. A dog owner with that kind of conviction deserves a lead to match. If you pre-order, apparently it's arriving in August, which is not far off, $10. I'm not doing ads for them. I'm just telling you the story. Pretty funny. We've actually reimagined this whole thing a little bit.
19: It's not time to make a change. Just
7: sit down.
19: Take it

0: Yusuf Islam Cat Stevens,
1: line 5.
0: You feel it coming. Never going to go away. Meanwhile, on the other side of politics, party conference is not just a chance for politicians to come together and chinwag about their ideas. It's a chance to fundraise. For some lobbyists, it's a chance to certainly buy a packet of curry if you don't want to curry favour. They're willing to pay $1,000 to watch Federal Parliament's only band, Left Right Out, featuring Home Affairs Minister Tony Burke. Nothing to do. Tony Burke's got nothing to do. Nothing about stopping illegal migration. Nothing about managing our borders. Nothing about that. He's got time to be in a band called Left Right Out. That is really what a lot of people in his electorate thinks. Could he be Left Right Out? Other members advertised on the ticket include MPs called Mary Doyle, Libby Coker, Pat Gorman, Matt Keogh, and the bloke who took over my old seat, Graham Perrett, is still playing bass. Perrett's still playing bass? Anyway, here is what Left Right Out, a grand in the hand to hear the band, have a listen. AC/DC on line 6. They're fantastic. We're getting all the complaints from great composers this morning. They're decomposing before our eyes. But by comparison, a premium VIP ticket for Taylor Swift's Eras tour costs $1,250. These people have got tickets on themselves. Sorry, it had to be said. The $1,250 Taylor Swift ticket secured you a souvenir tote bag and a postcard. Do any of these guys give out a tote bag or a postcard? Anyway, has the opposition got a ban? I've heard that Tim Wilson can sing.
2: The Treasurer did start the inflation fire.
0: Gong
2: the
0: show.
2: The inflation's burning while the Treasurer's squirming.
0: Get me Bernard King.
2: The Treasurer did start the inflation fire.
0: Just get me a gong. Oh, heavens above. Tim Wilson, I hope you're a better Treasurer than you are a performer. Peter Costello at least used to do wishing and hoping and things like that a lot better than that. Rule number one in politics, don't sing. You're going to make the audience, frankly, vomit. Let's get back to the serious story. Yesterday, this affects all of us as Queenslanders. We know the Australian government wants to cut disaster funding. They contribute, they say, they'll contribute only 50% as opposed to what is currently 64% to any communities affected by floods, fire and storms. And the Hinchinbrook Mayor, Raymond Jayo, he was outside the hotel where the emergency management ministers were meeting yesterday in Melbourne. And we've now invited Queensland's delegate to that meeting, Anne Lay. She's going to be on the show and she'll join us after 11. We invited the Federal Minister, Christy McBain. She's apparently in rehearsals. Is that what she's doing? She's forming a band. She's not available. We did get a prepared statement from her office. Let me read it to you. We are currently consulting with states and territories and councils on our proposed new disaster recovery funding framework. We've heard through the review and through years of comprehensive engagement with council, state and territory governments, the current system needs to be fixed. Our reforms will make the process fairer and simpler and faster, and councils for the councils to negotiate. No council should, emphasis on should, not will. No council should be worse off. We're preparing to embed an equal partnership between the Australian state and territory governments through a 50-50 funding model. In other words, they're going to blame the states if they don't cough up more money. You can see that coming. They said we're going to start investing in more risk reduction because we know that will reduce the impacts on communities, drive down the costs of insurance, save all governments money over time. A new resilience infrastructure scheme. So more bureaucrats to support communities to build back better. See, she's lost me at that point. You say build back better. Minister, I don't read the rest of it. See you later. And she now says Queensland will continue to get the largest share of disaster funding. We invited the mayor from Hinchinbrook, Mayor Raymond Jayo, back onto the program. Mr. Mayor, I didn't read it all, but it was all blah, blah as far as I was concerned. How are you today?
3: Hey, good morning, Gary. Good morning. Yeah, particularly the statement there that no councils will be worse off.
0: Now, should be. She said should be. She didn't say will be. She says should be.
3: should be. So when we saw what the Premier of Queensland, David Crisafulli, said yesterday in his response to a question from our member Wade Chiesa, he basically said that, yeah, small council like that are going out the door because they can't afford the extra, quarter to fund themselves, a quarter of what was previously funded. So, I mean, that's a clear indication to me that the state are not going to come in and do the shortfall. And nor do I, criticise them for that, because, Gary, they're already putting in a lot of money, okay? They're now being asked by essentially the federal government to put in the rest of that money. So that's a clear indication that, we're going to have to come up with. And as I said yesterday on your show, and thank you for the opportunity, I mean, we got to pick up an extra $2 million a year to deal with our recovery processes. So I don't know where we're going to get that from.
0: No, exactly. And this whole idea from sitting in a Canberra office, and I've been in her office, I know where her office is. It's like, oh, no, council should be worse off. I mean, that is wiggle room, weasel room. It's like, it's all David Crisafulli's fault if you don't have the money you need to do what's got to be done after, God forbid, any sort of form of disaster. Now tell me, what happened yesterday? How'd you go? You're outside the hotel. You were like Bob Ansett trying to get inside the airport grounds to rent cars. That's what I thought you were like. They wouldn't let you in. This is pretty rude.
3: No, that's right. We didn't get to meet the minister. But look, I believe, what LGAQ took us down for, it was to raise awareness of the issue. And I believe that we did that very successfully. We had a lot of radio interviews and we had a lot of TV interviews outside. So, my phone's just been running hot all day. People are starting to appreciate the severity of what we're actually facing. So our intent was to go down there, and yes, we did want to see Minister McMahon, but she was a bit busy with all the money being spent on the rejuvenation of the bomb website. So we didn't get to see her, but look, people are aware, and all the other ministers who are also there from the rest of Australia are also aware now of the severity that's going to occur to us.
0: Do you feel consulted? The minister says local government's been consulted. Do you feel consulted?
3: No, because, the statements that she's come out with previously saying that, to make a fairer system, a better system, a quicker system. Yeah, to me, that's all rubbish, because at the end of the day, we have a good system. You can't be any fairer. You can't be any quicker. You can't be any faster. You can't be any more transparent. Or acquittals. Acquittals are perfect. We really are looking after everybody. And in Queensland, this is in Queensland, but, I understand that the minister has concerns because other jurisdictions don't have the sort of maturity that we've got. And I think that's where our problem is. And that's what I said yesterday. We're being punished here.
0: Yep.
3: Because, we've got our act in order, with the QRA, with the Queensland State Government, we've got our act in order. The rest of Australia hasn't. But, the Colburn Report does not say that you will fix this problem by cutting funding. It does not say that anywhere.
0: No.
3: And all I'm saying is that, look, we're quite happy to come to the rest of Australia and teach them how to do it properly so that we can all get on good. And look, please don't punish us because we're the most disaster-prone state in Australia.
0: Yep.
3: I mean, that's our issue, isn't it?
0: Yeah, apparently. Apparently, yeah, exactly. Look, anyway, McBain's office has just contacted us. They're not happy. We'll get into all of that and a whole lot more. Mr. Mayor, you're right. Queensland local government has got its act together compared to down south. They don't get it. Canberra does not understand Queensland. But we wish you well, and we'll talk to Anne Lay after 11 o'clock. Thank you for making the fight possible, you and your colleagues. Appreciate your time. 133-882. Thanks to Watch Smoke Alarm at 4BC. It's 10:30. 6 years till the opening ceremony of the 2032 Olympic and Paralympic Games. And now Chloe Affleck, what's the latest?
4: Yeah, well, the milestone has been celebrated with the unveiling of new designs for the National Aquatic Centre. The iconic, several iconic landmarks will be lit in green and gold tonight to mark the countdown. Two boats have crashed near Bribey Islands, throwing one man overboard. The vessels collided at the canal entry of Ducks Creek in Banksia Beach late yesterday, causing one of the boats to capsize. A breakthrough material magnetically removing small plastics and some cancer-causing chemicals has been developed by Australian researchers. researchers. RMIT professors say the material uses magnetic separation technology to remove the pollutants in wastewater. And Australia's avocado production is rebounding, with supply and exports of the popular food item heading for record levels. In sport, the Stingers have defeated Italy 15-14 to advance to the semi-finals of the Water Polo World Cup. And Gary, I'll have more news at 11.
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15: Oh, no! The engine lights come on. What does that mean?
16: Nathan will know.
15: Oh, yeah, right. So I'm just going to drive over to Johnson's four-wheel drive and Nathan will look at it for me, eh?
16: What are you saying it like that for?
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19: Used to be so busy, so important. They couldn't talk to half a dozen mayors who came down to say, hey kids, you got this wrong when it comes to emergency management funding.
0: We'll talk to her after 11 this morning. Now, today marks 6 years until the 2032 Brisbane Olympics. So we're really getting to the business end. There's only a few years until the green and gold greenway really culminates. The Brisbane 2032 Olympics and Paralympics Games, they're fast approaching. The real gold isn't just in the medals. And I remember with my mate, and he was my campaign director for a long time, and I was his. the former Lord Mayor Graham Quirk. He said it's all about 2045 and beyond. Adrian Schiller, the current mayor, he worked for me. We've had this discussion as well, haven't we, Lord Mayor? It's all about 2045 and beyond. So, yes, we can talk 2032, but I want to know what the legacy is, the long-term legacy. What's it going to be? You see it in Sydney. You do. After the 2000 Games, you can see it as evident, writ large everywhere, infrastructure. The railway line from the CBD to the airport was because of the 2000 Olympics. Just one. Well, today in the studio, we're joined by a proud Queenslander, a transformational change expert, Sheree Mailaudis, and she was a core strategist for the best games ever that happened in 2000 in Sydney, although London 2012 would like to try and challenge that. But she's now consulting with leaders right across the globe on the future fit leadership. And to talk about how we can actually build a 2032 legacy which lasts long after the closing ceremony. A couple of weeks from now, it'll be 6 years away. Sheree, great to see you.
20: Good morning. It's lovely to be here.
0: And look, you were part of that strategy team.
20: I was.
0: And you should be really proud. Sydney 2000 was exemplary, and the legacy is evident. It's still rolling out, frankly, from what I can see. If they are the best games ever, and as I said, London might want to challenge it, but Sydney really did set a bench. It's still rolling out, frankly, from what I can see. If they are the best games ever, and as I said, London might want to challenge it, but

0: That's when the show piece will really ramp up. But the work has to start now on the infrastructure. And I'm hearing really positive conversations this week, so I'm encouraged by that.
1: I'm happy about conversations, but we want, you know, less hooey and more dewey, as they say in New Zealand. We actually want action, because I'm jokingly saying, well, let's do a working bee. Let's start. Tony, our in-studio producer, said, you know, the Mud Army. Well, we could actually turn it into the Concrete Army. I mean, it's not going to be that, I know. But I think this is where there's a slight decline in credibility for a lot of people for the Olympics, because we're actually not seeing stuff happen.
0: Mm. You're right. I'm hearing all of that. And look, we had all the naysayers as well. We had...
1: I wanted to succeed. I'm not against the Games.
0: No, I'm sure you do. I mean, this is an amazing opportunity for not just Brisbane, but Queensland. It's your time to shine. You're welcoming the world in 2032. 200 countries are going to come and compete in peace. That's pretty special. Now, it'll happen. You'll get there. But it is time to see action. And as I said, I'm hearing encouraging conversations. And this is about legacy as well. And I'm also hearing encouraging discussions about legacy. So when big decisions are made, it's not just about what do we need to do to put on the Games, but what are we going to leave behind for Queensland?
1: So if you're a consultant on future fit leadership, my challenge to political people, and I said this to the Premier, and the Premier's sick of me saying it, but I'm going to keep saying it. I don't care what your plan for the next election is. What's your plan for the next generation? You know, you're a steward for a period of time. Where are we going to land this beast? In other words, what is Brisbane, what is Southeast Queensland, what is the whole of Queensland going to look like? To borrow that 2045 analogy, what is the legacy piece? Where are we going to be?
0: You know, there are countless ways that Queensland can step up here. You know, at the moment, we've got a really globally disengaged workforce, and Australia is now at the global average. So 4 out of every 5 people at work are disengaged. So if you look around, any of you listening at work, 4 out of every 5 people in your team are either quietly quitting or they're pretty actually unhappy about their job, but they're not moving because it's a tight market. Now, when you've got this X factor of you're going to bring the world to Brisbane in 2032 or to Queensland, that brings hope. And everyone wants hope. The number one thing people want from their leader is hope. So what every organisation can do is lean into purpose. Not just what's happening in 2032, but what do you do? Why does it matter? And how can you empower your people to contribute to that? And if you set the same horizon of 2032 to go, how could we be at our best by 2032? Then everything's going to come together and Queensland's going to sparkle. I really believe that.
1: So but what are the lead indicators? I heard Evan Lucas on the breakfast program this morning make the point very plain that Sydney, Melbourne housing prices have gone down, Brisbane's still staying up. In fact, still increasing. Gone up 16% in the last 12 months. Extraordinary stuff. Is that a lead indicator that hope is out there? That people are coming here?
0: Absolutely. I mean, it's supply and demand, right? So the price goes up when there's it's not as much supply as there is demand. I mean, Queensland's got the lifestyle. It's got so much to offer. And you're going to have to bring in a lot of workers to build all these venues and to do these big infrastructure projects. And to attract those people, it's about, you know, what's in it for them? Well, obviously, there's the lifestyle. We need to look at those portable skills and setting standards of excellence. So how do you map all those skills and make sure that people have those credentials that they can then use? It's almost their ticket to the next role, right? So if people are welcomed and treated well, there might be some temporary housing needed. I've heard conversations about that this week. So, you know, how do you mobilise a workforce that will be there into the future if they choose to by how they're treated? How do leaders show up? How do you also give people permission to contribute to solving problems? Because if you ask people on the front line, they'll have some great things to tell you.
1: Yeah, sure. But I'm the guy who has operated at 60,000 feet, see 7 horizons ahead, because I've been told, Gary, I know that you know how to dig a hole, but that's not your job. You've got to strategize.
0: Yeah.
1: So we need that. That's occurring.
0: Yeah.
1: But we still need those hole diggers. We need to have people who manage that with that process. Again, nothing much happening. We know that there's been so much, in my words, faffing around. when it comes to where the venues are going to be, what's going to happen. London, I thought, had purpose about it. That's why I talk about London. Ironically, a Brisbane-born bloke was actually one of the people who did all the big heavy lift for 2012 London. You're a Gold Coaster by birth, or you were schooled on the Gold Coast. But let's face it,

0: Sydney, London. Now we've got Paris. We've had Paris and we've had LA, London, Paris, LA, three places, three times they've held the games.
1: Yep.
0: Brisbane's going to look a little bit ordinary really quickly after those great international cities, unless we really do something extraordinary, or are we just going to lower our expectations? I just don't quite know where we're going with this.
1: I think we can be extraordinary and we have to embrace our unique strengths. So, you know, the beauty of Queensland, the fact that events are going to be from Cairns all the way to the Gold Coast and embracing the natural environment, Toowoomba, you know, this is for all of Queensland, even though it is called Brisbane 2032. And it has to have the Queensland flavour and stamp, but it still has to be fit for purpose in terms of welcoming the world. It has to be safe. You know, the venues have to be able to accommodate the large crowds, all of that. And you have to get that return on investment in terms of attracting the great sponsors. They need to have the hope and belief in the games to be able to front up the money that will then offset the government spend, as well as the high ticket prices. You want the high net worth people coming to buy those really expensive tickets and also then have those lower ticket prices that everyone can hopefully...
0: But of course, all the Olympic talks about the stadiums and the global broadcasts. How can we, as everyday Queenslanders, get some ownership of this? Students, young people who aspire, you know, one day I might be, and the great Kate Campbell's won multiple gold medals for Australia. She's actually joining us on the program tomorrow and talk Commonwealth Games. But you know that everyday Queenslanders want to get excited about it, but we're just a little bit embarrassed. We're not talking it down. We're just saying, can you just start doing something? I've said this now five times. I'm sorry.
1: I know. And, you know, we need proof. We need proof of action. And so that's up to the leaders to say, here's what we're doing. So we need to communicate. But secondly, you know, every high school student in Queensland is going to be an adult by 2032. Mm. You know, those 12-year-olds, they'll be 18. And, you know, there's a lot of, I think young people are feeling quite disillusioned about the future, what sort of career path might they have. This could be a little spark, right? If you're from a multicultural background, imagine if you became fluent in that language. Maybe you've got Italian parents. Imagine if you could be fluent in Italian in 6 years. You may be able to work with the Italian delegation. How amazing would that be?
0: See, these are good selling points. Yeah. This is the sort of soft sort of fabric that builds onto the structure of the hard canvas, mixed metaphors, sorry, of the stadium. So, and, of course, then the transport infrastructure, the road, the rail, the water. Water is also on the agenda, rightly so, because at one stage it was like a bring your own water kind of thing for the pool. I mean, we've got a lot of stuff, and I just think we've wasted a lot of time. But look, I don't want to sound negative. I want it to work. I don't care about crocodiles in the Fitzroy. I don't care about any of that stuff. I just want a vision and I want leadership to deliver it.
1: Yeah, and we need that. We need the leaders to communicate what is actually happening and to show progress. That's what people need to see. They need to see progress. But we also need to explain to people what they can do starting today. You know, back a local athlete. Maybe give them a hand with some travel expenses for the World Championship next year. They'll probably come into the office and get a photo with you. Like, you're not going to be able to use the rings, but, you know, how can you get behind the grassroots that's going on at the moment? Young people that are aspiring, you know, local sporting clubs that might need to step up. You know, everyone can play a part. It's just what matters to you. Is it different cultures? Is it sport? Is it tech? You know, there are so many ways people can feel a part of this starting now. You don't have to wait 6 years. And yes, we need to see the leaders telling us what's going on and sharing evidence of progress.
0: Okay, we got ownership. That's what it means to me, I think. Yes, Sri, my Lord, it's nice to see you. Next year in Brisbane, let's check progress,
1: Look forward to it.
0: She was one of the people that made the best games ever possible. 133-882, thanks to Watchmoke Alarms, 12 to 11.
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1: Well, the weekend's football, it's almost upon us. Starts tonight, Unpack It All, Channel 9 commentator Peter Posadas, the voice of rugby league. He joins us. Saldy, I saw you having a kick of the footy with your son at Suncorp yesterday. I mean, talk about a big backyard. Heavens above.
2: Yeah, it was a lot of fun. A lot of fun, Gary. We got there a little early. So what happened yesterday at Suncorp Stadium was there's an annual charity touch football game where companies or individuals can bid to be to have a team captained by Wally Lewis or captained by Alan Langer. And so there's Team Wally and Team Elfie, and they get to play at a game at Suncorp Stadium, and I commentate it. It's all saved for them. It's filmed and saved as a keepsake. So it was started up by Alan Graham, the former boss of Suncorp Stadium, and kept going now by Darren Burden and the team at Suncorp Stadium. A lovely way to raise money for a few charities in the main, though, here in Say Centre as well. So, yeah, great cause, and we look forward to the next Suncorp Stadium Golf Day where we'll go around again for next year's touch footy game.
1: Oh, that's just putting facts in the way of a great story. We're all just saying that Saldy's actually now got a room, he's now got a house, that's just his backyard. I mean, the story's grown bigger than Topsy, as you can imagine. Meanwhile, you may have moved in, but the Broncos have now confirmed the departure of Gimmett Shibasaki. Brisbane have chosen to waive the 10-day cooling off period, so he's gone.
2: Yeah, he's gone. Perth Bears have already just put a post up saying that Gimmett Shibasaki is off to the Perth Bears. Look, I think this is a win for all three parties, Gary, and you know, it's a win for Perth because they get a very good player in Gimmett Shibasaki on last year's form. I'll say very good player. Hasn't lived up this year to what he delivered last year. I think that he's had a few weeks out here and there, he hasn't been as troubled as a few of his teammates injury wise. And you know, there was a moment again in a game a few weeks ago where I thought, well, where's Gimmett Shibasaki's head at the moment? He's a fine player when he's switched on. I hope that Mel Meninga and Ben Gardner and the team over at Perth can get the best out of him. But you know, I think also too now it helps Brisbane. They've got that stopgap year, if you like, with Dane Gagai coming in.
1: Yep.
2: And there's some fine young outside backs that they didn't want to lose, Gary. So I think it's a win for all three parties.
1: Yeah, no, good point. Now, I've got a minute to whip through the tips, Saldy. Tonight, Eels-Panthers, what do you reckon?
2: Even though no Dylan Edwards, I'm going to go the Panthers to bounce back after their loss to Brisbane.
1: Speaking about Gagai, we got Knights versus Roosters tomorrow night.
2: Love to tip the Knights here, but the Roosters, I need to see the Knights recapture their old form.
1: Rabbits Storm on Friday as well.
2: I'm going the upset. I'm going the Melbourne Storm.
1: Okay.
2: Can't wait for this game. I think it's going to be a big one, but the Storm for mine.
1: Saturday, we got Raiders and Tigers.
2: Raiders.
1: Okay.
2: Raiders, Tigers are cooked.
1: And, of course, Bulldogs, Warriors as well, Saturday.
2: The Laundy Bulldogs, hey? I'm loving what the Warriors are doing. I love what the Bulldogs have done in the last few weeks. This is a cracking game.
1: Yeah.
2: The continuous call team. The answer's a pineapple. No, you know what? I might go the... No. Warriors.
1: Yeah, I knew that's where you were going. Now, Cowboys-Broncos, Queensland team's going to win.
2: Well, the Queensland derby, the OG Queensland derby, as the kids would call it, yeah.
1: Yep.
2: I'm going Brisbane.
1: Okay, 10 seconds. Titans and Dragons.
2: Titans by plenty.
1: Sea Eagles, Sharks.
2: Sharks.
1: Well done, Saldy. Catch again. 4-11.
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3: Now, she was so upset. There's a train leaving Rockhampton going down towards the south near Marmor, and luckily the train driver went, "What's that old woman doing?" And what she's done is she's put rocks all across the tracks, and she's got a crowbar in her hand.
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5: It's 11 o'clock. Good morning. I'm Chloe Affleck. The Brisbane 2032 Olympics Committee have unveiled a mini countdown clock for the global event. With 6 years to go, the focus is now turning to the legacy the event will leave on the community long after the Games. Brisbane's Lord Mayor Adrian Triner says it's a special honour to get a countdown clock this far out from the Olympic Games.
6: And from today on, they will see exactly how many days and hours and minutes until the 23rd of July 2032, the opening ceremony over at the new stadium where the world will suddenly discover what this city is all about.
5: Meantime, a Sydney 2000 Games organiser is calling on Queenslanders to get behind local athletes early and help build the hype. Cherie Melaudis has told Gary Hardgrave everyone can play a part.
7: But we also need to explain to people what they can do starting today. You know, back a local athlete. Maybe give them a hand with some travel expenses for the World Championship next year. They'll probably come into the office and get a photo with you. Like, you're not going to be able to use the rings, but, you know, how can you get behind the grassroots that's going on at the moment?
5: A man has been attacked and robbed overnight in Logan Lee. Around 8:30, the 54-year-old was out walking when five people jumped out of a silver station wagon and assaulted him, the group taking the man's phone before fleeing in their vehicle. The victim was taken to hospital. Police are investigating. A group of Queensland mayors have travelled to Melbourne to fight proposed disaster funding changes. The proposal would see the federal government reduce their funding from 64% to just 50%, with each state required to cover the gap. Federal Emergency Management Minister Christy McBain failed to meet with the group and claims there was consultation with states, councils and territories. Hinchinbrook Mayor Raymond Jao says that's not true.
8: The statements that she's come out with previously saying that to make a fairer system, a better system, a quicker system. Yeah, to me, that's all rubbish, because at the end of the day, we have a good system. You can't be any fairer. You can't be any quicker. You can't be any faster. You can't be any more transparent.
5: A growing number of Queenslanders are falling victim to fake job offers and promises of easy money, unknowingly helping organised criminals hide illegal funds. Crime Stoppers Queensland is launching an anti-money laundering initiative to educate people how they can better protect themselves from being exploited. And a breakthrough material magnetically removing small plastics and some cancer-causing chemicals has been developed by Australian researchers. The material uses magnetic separation technology to remove the pollutants in wastewater. To finance, the All Ords are up 85 points at 9,090. One Australian dollar is buying 70 US cents.
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5: Unveiled his first Wallaby squad as head coach with a Red Star recalled to the Test side. Queensland enforcer Lucan Salakayaloto is back to boost the second row. His return offsets the loss of Tom Hooper and Len Ikitau. Both will miss next month's clash with Japan due to injury. Meanwhile, Broncos prop Ben Tulte is growing in confidence ahead of Saturday's Queensland derby with the Cowboys. Tulte has overcome an AC joint issue that threatened to derail his season and says he's pleased with his progress.
9: I know what I'm capable of in attack, just those effort areas and really trying to find consistency throughout and getting through games. My minutes compared to last year picked up, so I've been really happy with how that's been going and it's really chasing a consistent game.
5: And Australia's women's water polo team has progressed to the World Cup semi-finals at Sydney Olympic Park. It's 11:04.
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13: Partly cloudy today, heading for a top of 26 degrees for Rockhampton and Billawilla, Gladstone 25 and Yeppoon 23. Partly cloudy again tomorrow and 27, and partly cloudy across the weekend and a little bit cooler.
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17: 11:07 coming up soon. The Queensland Minister for Emergency Management, Local Government, a few other things, water. Anne Lay's going to join us to find out a little bit more from her point of view. She had that Federal Ministerial Council meeting yesterday. The Mayors of Queensland couldn't get in. It wasn't her fault. It was the Federal Minister. Didn't want to talk to them. the ministers, the federal ministers, not happy. Let's hear what the state minister has to say. We'll do that in a moment. Of course, the 4BC open line is operating always, 133 882, and you can escape your pricey telco. 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You can also call us on that open line. 0499 880 882 is the text, and the email, it still is, mornings@4bc.com.au.
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17: Plenty of feedback coming in. Plenty of feedback coming in. Rose says, now, Barnaby Joyce has a dog. It's a Kelpie. It's a hard-working, intelligent dog. Meanwhile, the Prime Minister has a toidle, a toy poodle. It's more like a security blanket, says Rose. Send your complaints to Rose. Don't send it to me. John of Glenwood said, there wouldn't be a dog owner on the planet who hasn't yelled, sit down, to their dog.
19: Sit down!
17: That's it.
19: Sorry,
17: just like
19: the dog.
17: Yeah, thanks, Barnaby. I just like to thank Gary. Thank you, Gary, yet again for the permanent. I'd like to thank yet again the permanently offended for bringing this incident to the attention of us all and allowing us all to enjoy the hilarious fallout. It is funny. One Nation have now launched a Barnaby dog leash. If you buy it before it launches officially next month, you can get it for $10. Otherwise, they're going to retail through the One Nation shop for $15. I think I just like that. The P155 is completely being taken out of all of that. Doug says, if you're going to put safety tape around a Victoria Park, have a working bee. The safety tape has to read common sense only allowed. I like that. That's good. Now, we also had a big debate about the fact $1,000 a head to go and see a couple of Labor politicians. They've got nothing else to do. Tony Burke, nothing's wrong with migration. Nothing's wrong with our borders. Nothing's wrong with that. Tony Burke's now in a band. What a stretch. $1,000 a head to go to it. He thinks he's Taylor Swift. It's insane. We did recap last hour. I just want to play it again. The horrific attempt at singing by the Shadow Treasurer, Tim Wilson. Sorry, Billy.
20: The Treasurer did start the inflation fire. The inflation's burning while the Treasurer's squirming.
17: I want to Bernard King this bloke. He should never, ever be seen singing. Stop it, Tim. Now, here is a fantastic treasurer, former colleague, Peter Costello. He did a bit of singing in Parliament too.
21: Have a listen to this. The time has come to say fair's fair, to pay the rent, member for Melbourne, to pay our share. Have a listen to the lyrics.
17: I think that's me laughing in the background. It was pretty funny stuff. So Costello can sing, but Carla Benasca, 4BC Drive presenter, she can shout. Shout. And Carla, you're going to be shouting this afternoon. Tell us all about it.
22: I know. Should I sing as well?
17: You can. I mean, if you can carry a tune and you want to sing as well as shout, it's going to be fun at Bribie on a Sandstone Point. Going to be great.
22: I know, I cannot wait. We will be broadcasting live from the shores of Sandstone Point Hotel. The day after the fog has lifted is beautiful blue skies and sunshine. I'm looking forward to being there. And, you know, I don't know who would let me out of the studio and into a public drinking area, but I'm looking forward to it. I don't know if anyone else is.
17: Have you got a, what I call a desiccated driver, somebody who's dried out enough to drive you?
22: I thought you said something else then. I thought it was with an F and not an S. I'm going to try and be responsible and not do any of those things. And look, it will be a lot of fun. I'll be there from 3 o'clock. And yes, the first 20 people to say g'day will be shouted a free drink. I know when you did this last week, I gave you a whole heap of trouble suggesting you could be a bit more generous than that, Gary, and shout maybe another lot of friends. I can't. I'm capped at 20. I'm all tapped out.
17: You look the colour, but you see, I like you enough to not try and do that to you. I don't sledge you. I know I took the sledge from you. It's okay. I haven't got fatter. I've just grown a thicker skin, Carla.
22: Okay, you're just big bones. Well, Gary, look, it's because I know that you did time working in the public service, that you've got a great pension and that you can do it. cannot afford it. Still working hard.
17: I'm just a working stiff, Carla. Now, I said I wouldn't sledge you. That wasn't an invitation for you to sledge me.
22: No. So, I hope you can join me as well then, maybe. You can join and you can help out.
17: Yeah, no, I think I've got to get my hair cut. But look, I will be listening. You're going to be live. Your 4BC Drive shouts. That's what you're doing this afternoon from 3, Sandstone Point Hotel. First 20 to come in and say, hi, Carla, how you going? I told people nothing sleazy. They've just got to say, hi, Carla, how you going? You'll shout them a drink. That's what you say.
22: That's a little weird. That's a little creepy. Yes, we've got plenty. And I've got Brian Adams tickets to give away on the show as well. So there's plenty going on.
17: What time's Brian there? Is he going to be there this afternoon? Because all the great bands go to Sandstone Point.
22: Wouldn't it? Well, they've got so many great acts that play at Sandstone Point. Yeah. And like a lot of outdoor festivals come summertime with a Red Hot Summer Tour and things. But no, tonight, what is it? Is it? What's special tonight? Maybe it's a steak night or something. I don't know. I have to have a look. I'll make sure I peruse the menu before I get there ahead of time so we know what's going on. But yes, I'll be there. The iconic waterfront destination, which is opposite Bribey Island, you know it, Sandstone Point Hotel. I'll be there from 3 o'clock this afternoon. Moreton Bay, also where we find the iconic unveiling of the 1982 Games mascot, Matilda.
17: No, there you go. All right. You'll be interviewing Matilda. She'll just give you a wink and then you'll buy her a drink. It's pretty simple. All right, Carla. You'll be on 4BC. And you can listen through the 4BC app if you're anywhere else around Queensland. Carla Banaska will be here this afternoon from 3 o'clock.
0: 4BC's Sounds of the Show.
17: There it is. I think we've got... Have we got the sound of the show? Have we got it? It is the haunted house. And if you call 10 right now, 133-882, you can win that family pass to this year's show. It's on from August 8 to 16. And, of course, the Ecker is Country Spirit City Heart. You can visit ecker.com.au for all the info. Local Government Minister, Emergency Services Minister Anne Lay will join us in about 5 minutes from now. Did you see that story that's come out in the last 24 hours out of America? The wreckage of a Pan Am flight bound for New York 74 years ago. 74 years ago. The whole thing dropped in to the drink off the Puerto Rican coast. The Clipper Endeavour. See, named after Captain Cook. Captain Cook's bark. 52 people died on that flight. It happened on Good Friday, 1952. And it, as a result of what actually happened, it changed the way procedures are still playing out now every time you get on a flight. Former Qantas pilot Richard DeCrepney, he was in charge of that A380. Remember when it suffered a catastrophic uncontained engine failure shortly after takeoff from Singapore in 2010? I remember interviewing him on this radio station in 2011-12. I remember talking to him in that period of time. That bloke, Richard DeCrepney, he saved 440 people that day because it lost every engine. It was just a bloody great big glider for a while, but he managed to kickstart the engines. Now, he was on the Channel 9 Today show this morning. And Qantas pilot, former Qantas pilot, Richard DeCrepney, he said that that Pan Am crash back in 1952 was the big reason why evacuation procedures we now see on planes were actually brought in.
1: Of the 69 people, 52 refused to follow instructions from the cabin crew. The cabin crew deployed the life rafts, they had life jackets. The passengers stayed in their seat. They refused to get out. The cabin crew couldn't get them out. And so this shows that there should be briefings. They've improved the quality of the equipment since then. But also cabin crew know that in a crisis that maybe everyone is watching this, how will you perform in a crisis when you're in a theatre where it catches fire or a nightclub? And when things go wrong, 15% of the people will do something to hurt themselves. 70% follow the crowd and will stay in their seat, and 15% will do the right thing. So the cabin crew know this. They'll come up to you in a crisis on an aircraft and yell out, evacuate! Right? To break through that fear response of being frozen.
17: See, this is where Barnaby Joyce could become a cabin attendant. Because that evacuate sounded awfully like,
19: sit down!
17: See? I like it. Stick with me. There's a madness to my method. It's 17 past 11.
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0: Congratulations to Craig from West Chermside. He gets to go along. Family pass. So this year's ECHA, Country Spirit of City Heart. Well done to you, Craig. We will get all that out to you. And, of course, ECHA, August 8 to 16. Yeah, you can feel it. Blue skies finally emerging out of the fog. No clear skies when it comes to this fight around the change of disaster funding arrangements. Now, if you want to catch up, the federal government, the Albanese government, wants to reduce their contribution from around 64%, where all Australians pay taxes and the feds farm it out if there's a disaster. And more disasters happen in Queensland than anywhere else. I mean, look what's happened at the start of this year. We had Cyclone Narelle, Cyclone Koji, flooding across the state. And if that was to happen under the new arrangement, it would cost Queensland an extra $680 million. And the minister saw, this is the federal minister, sort of implying, oh, well, the local council can fund it, the state government can fund it. It's going to be all the Crisafulli government's fault if there's not funds. This is wrong. We spoke to the Queensland mayors. They travelled to Melbourne yesterday to try and chat to the Federal Emergency Management Minister, Christy McBain, a former mayor herself. They couldn't meet her. She wouldn't come on our show. But somebody was at that ministerial council meeting yesterday. It was Queensland Minister for Local Government Disaster Recovery, the member for Warrego, Anne Lay. Minister, thank you for your time. You're in that meeting yesterday. I felt like the mayors were outside like Bob Ansett trying to get into the airport to rent cars in the old TV ad. I mean, is this change to disaster funding management really, really on the menu, really on the agenda?
1: Thanks, Gary. Look, these changes are certainly on the agenda from the federal Albanese government. And, you know, the mayor's travelled thousands of kilometres to be there in Melbourne to make the point that the councils in Queensland will be the most impacted. We are the most disaster-prone state in Queensland, and therefore our councils will be the most impacted by these proposed changes. And just to give a little bit of context around this, you know, in the we've done some modelling on the 25-26 financial year, where we've had around we sort of averaged in the last 2 years either 73 or 76 of 77 council disaster impacted across Queensland. We've had two pretty big years, and we've looked at that for 25-26, and we would be $700 million less. Funding would be coming to Queensland and to Queensland councils if these proposals were in place. Now, when you multiply that out over the years, Queensland councils will be billions of dollars short.
0: Yeah, it's wrong, Minister. Look, I fought for Queensland when I was a federal member and minister. I got to say, the bureaucracy doesn't get it. The only thing they know about Queensland is the Gold Coast and when it's cold in winter, North Queensland, Cairns and so forth. They don't understand that you get floods. You had them all through your electorate, Maranoa, Ipswich. We get floods. We get problems like that. It's real. It's just the way Queensland is.
1: Look, Queensland is the most disaster prone, and I think the most disappointing thing about these proposals from the Commonwealth Government and from Canberra is that, you know, it's Queensland and New South Wales who get hit by the most number of disasters, who will be most impacted, but it's Canberra that gets that money. It's not even distribution amongst the other states. It purely goes back to Canberra, and Canberra should stop these cuts. I mean, they get 80% of the tax revenue in their last budget. They'll be getting more revenue from Queenslanders. And if they want this to be fair, then what they need to do is make sure the most disaster-prone states continue to receive the majority of the funding. We didn't ask for the disasters. All we're asking for is to retain the safety net that when we have those multiple disasters and those extraordinary disasters, that safety net is there in place. And it works well in Queensland.
0: Minister, Christy McBain, I know her, I've met her, because I used to have to report to her when I was running an RDA here in Queensland. She herself is a former mayor. She had bushfires going through her old local government area. You know, the sort of I don't hold the hose line of Scott Morrison. That was all in her electorate. That was all in her council area. I mean, she's accusing you of fear-mongering. I think you're just standing up for Queensland.
1: Well, I'll always fight for Queensland. And look, you know, this is about making sure that Queensland is more resilient into the future. It's making sure that our councils don't go broke, because that's what will happen under these proposed federal government changes, these cuts from Canberra. We're just simply standing up for Queensland and the circumstances that impact Queenslanders.
0: They're good on taking the money. And they're good on keeping the money, paying themselves first. This is the thing that drives me crazy. I'm sure I get mentioned occasionally among some of your colleagues, because I don't understand million-dollar mandarins like we've got with the Department of Climate Change and Water in Canada. I don't understand it. I really don't understand why senior public servants are paid more than the ministers that they have to report to. I, for the life of me, don't understand it. But when I start to hear that the feds are saying, oh, you know, you guys can pay for it, it's your problem. They don't understand. Townsville's as far from Brisbane as Melbourne. Cairns is as far from Brisbane as Hobart. This is a big state, and a lot of things happen in a big state like this. And then they say, oh, we'll get ahead of it. You'll be able to build back better. Well, they lose me on all that sort of left-wing twaddle. But the responsibility is going to fall onto the Crisafulli state government. That's the problem. You're going to have to increase taxes now to pay for what the feds don't want to pay for anymore.
1: Well, that's the thing, Gary. We simply don't have those billions of dollars to fill that gap. And what will it will impact on councils. We don't have that money. And in many cases, what we're doing is councils are going out and doing the work, and then we're front-ending that and providing them with the funding and then claiming back from the Commonwealth. If the rules are changed and we don't have the ability to claim that back, either the roads and bridges won't get fixed, or the evacuation centres won't be set up for people to be safe, because, you know, we don't have the ability to claim that money back from Canberra because they've changed the rules.
0: So you've got to keep receipts. You've got to keep receipts and beg for the money back. And I say, sorry, the till's run out. So what about this Oz Alert system? We're going to have the big test coming next week. Apparently, we're going to get a call to prove that the Prime Minister's got our number. Queensland, apparently, with Western Australia, have pushed back on this. Was this discussed yesterday?
1: Well, look, in relation to the Oz Alert, yes, that test is going ahead, and you know, that is important. And we don't have a problem with, you know, there being a system, a new system in place. We already have an emergency alert system operating, and if we, you know, the concept of having, you know, a new system is fine, but it needs to be equal to the existing system. And the problem we've got is that, you know, it's not going to go through to landlines. You know, people still have landlines. Some of the most vulnerable people, you know, across Queensland still have landlines because they don't have the ability to have mobile service. I mean, you don't have to go very far out of regional towns to find that you don't have mobile service. And with the 3G being turned off, you know, the coverage has dramatically reduced. And that is our concern, is that people with landlines won't get those alert messages.
0: You know, this is why you're actually the right minister at the right time, because you represent a huge part of very remote parts of Queensland. You understand that, and you've got to have that voice. And, you know, you're welcome on this program anytime to get that voice out there, Minister, because they don't understand the differences, the challenges. And Queenslanders are tough. We're resilient. But we don't like people down south just dissing on us and dismissing us as whingers and panic merchants and all these other things they're trying to label against you.
1: Well, you know, Gary, look, this disaster recovery proposed changes and cuts by Canberra, it's a dud deal, and I call on the Prime Minister to dump it.
0: Yeah, all right. Good to talk to you, Anlai. Always very, very welcome. Anlai, she's a member of Warrego, big part of Queensland in her electorate. And I think she is the right kind of person from the right area at the right time. And I don't pretend to be a bestie or anything, but I just say, good on you, Minister. More strength to your arm. 133-882, thanks to Watch Smoke Alarms. It's 11:30. Has been targeted in a violent attack in Logan. Chloe Affleck has the latest.
2: The 54-year-old was out walking in Logan Lea last night when five people jumped out of a station wagon and assaulted him, the group taking the man's phone before fleeing in their vehicle. The Brisbane 2032 Olympic Committee have unveiled the mini countdown clock for the global event. With 6 years to go, the focus is now turning to the legacy the event will leave on the community long after the Games. The Prime Minister has taken to the stage at the 50th Labor Party National Conference in Adelaide, putting the party's focus squarely on the cost of living, and more than 137,000 people are rallying behind a change.org petition demanding the federal government call a royal commission into the killings of women and girls. In sport, Sam Constance has been named in a Cricket Australia 11 to play Bangladesh in a three-day tour match in Darwin next month, and Gary Georgia-Condek will have more news at midday.
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6: So secession for North Queensland. I think Queensland would be great in about three states. You're good. Yeah, okay, they're coming to take me away to the funny farm. I get it. Jill says, Gary, I love your show. I love your sense of humour. Well, Jill, it's fine. We're actually putting a gift shop of my sense of humour. If One Nation can sell the Barnaby Joyce sit down dog lead.
7: Sit down!
6: Thank you, Barnaby. For $10, if you buy it early, they're going to release it into their shop for $15 from August. We should be able to do a Hardgrave humour gift bag. It could be empty some days. Drew says, Gary, you're just mad. Oh, yeah, but I'm getting even every day between 9 and midday. Here's a bloke who does it all after midday every afternoon here on 4BC, Michael McLaren. Big program coming up.
8: And I've been mad for years as well.
6: It's easier that way, isn't it?
8: We gravitate to this place.
6: Yeah.
8: What is it about radio? It seems to attract lunatics.
6: Well, I had the great Mike Carlton in the studio earlier today,
8: mm-hmm.
6: and Mike and I had a great conversation about his fantastic book.
8: He's got great wit.
6: About the Naval Aviator. And then I told him the story. I said, you don't remember this. I've never forgotten it. July 1987, I made some sort of very colourful metaphor on a TV story I was doing, and he called me the Earnest Young Reporter. He said, oh, that was very pompous of me, wasn't it? I said, yes, but you don't realise that, Michael, you actually have inspired me to a certain amount of nonsensical pomposity ever since.
8: Well, hang on. The Earnest Young Reporter, I mean, you guys would be about the same age, wouldn't you?
6: Oh, thank you very much. He's got an OBE. He's over bloody 80.
8: Is he really now?
6: Yeah, he is. He said, I've never heard OBE. I said, no, it's a family tradition. My late mother and my late father, we both gave them OBEs. They got a badge and everything.
8: Yeah. Oh, fair enough. Well, you're a UBE, aren't you?
6: What?
8: You're under.
6: Yeah, UBE, yeah. Absolutely. But I do aspire to the OBE one day.
8: Don't we all? Yeah.
6: Mate, big program coming up this afternoon.
8: Yeah, Stacks. I'll have a chat to somebody who's tried to crunch the numbers about what the AMWU are proposing at the Labor Conference. Of course, that's all underway now in Adelaide, and they're patting themselves on the back. The sound of self-congratulation is deafening. But the AMWU, if they get their way, want nationalised energy. They want a return to aged care in public ownership, state-owned bank, mm-hmm. a public sector job guarantee for every citizen who's ready, willing and able to work, free healthcare, of course, free dental, free pharmaceuticals, free university, free TAFE, all help debt that happens to yet be touched by the Albanese government, wiped. The abolition of what's left of negative gearing, an increase to the pension, full access to the pension for those 60 years and over if they are a manual worker, unrestricted right to strike, of course, Gary, secret ballots abolished, return to industry-wide bargaining, the removal of the Union Jack for good measure, so on and so on. I mean, it's just lunacy stuff, right?
6: But, well, yeah, but you're starting to talk me into wanting to vote for them. No.
8: Well, I mean, you know, and the fact it only costs the economy $9 a year is just a bargain. No. We're being told it could be north of $160 billion.
6: Bingo.
8: But, you know, I mean, what's that between friends? So we'll have a chat to James Matthias, who's an IR reform advocate.
6: Hey, he's very good.
8: He's good, isn't he?
6: Yeah.
8: Anna Corday back with us with Screen Talk. Jim Haynes with the segment we call Sydney Siders, but of course now it's going to be Sydney Siders and Brisbaneites. And there is some talk with the Olympics, of course, on the way in 2032, did you notice, that flying taxis and mini charters.
6: Oh, please. Come on.
8: I don't believe it. See, what I want to know, Gary, is what is the difference between a flying taxi and what we used to call a helicopter?
6: Michael, I don't know. It's just this... Everyone who thinks it's Michael.
8: What we used to call a helicopter.
6: Michael, I don't know. It's just this. Everyone who thinks it's.

0: Ramirez. Ooh. He's going to have his 80th birthday at the Gabba on December 5. Robbie Williams, Ronan Keating, The Cause, Natalie Imbruglia, and of course Queensland's own Shepherd are going to be there. Michael, we got Artificial and The Intelligence together, and they actually imagined if Carreras did the Shepherd song. I just want to play it to you.
1: Yes.
0: It's beautiful. Just wait for the final. I feel a love here.

0: people, it is a bit of style, a bit of class. We like to bring it to the airwaves. Hope you enjoyed that.
1: Yeah, there's the opening ceremony sorted.
0: Oh, it is. It could be the opening ceremony of the Olympics. I like the way you think. Michael, look forward to hearing you after midday today here on 4BC. Michael McLaren will be back. And of course, I think, speaking of Jose Carreras, why don't we make it... Why don't we make that the cue to call? That's what we'll do. 133-882, if you would like to go along and see Jose Carreras and friends, the 80th birthday, you don't need to take a present. He's going to give it to you. And you can win that double pass right now, 133-882. Be call number 10, because 10 into 80 goes 8. No, we'll make it. We'll make a call number 10, 133-882, for your chance to go along and see Jose and friends December 5. It's 18 to midday.
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0: Quarter to midday on 4BC4RO and, of course, around Queensland on the Resonate Network. How did we go? Of course we have. Natalie at East Brisbane, congratulations. Well done to you. You've got that double pass.
1: Oh, I don't believe it.
0: You'll be able to walk to the Gabba from East Brisbane. That's exciting. And it's going to be, look, I think this is going to be a monumental show. It is going to be a once-in-a-lifetime experience because I don't think at Jose Carrera's 80th birthday, he's actually working on his birthday. It's against the Hardgrave family motto. We don't work on our birthdays. We always take a day off. It's just funny. But he's going to work on his birthday. Robbie Williams, Ronan Keating, The Cause, Natalie. Oh, it's going to be fantastic.
1: Incredible. It's made my day.
0: Well, good.
1: Thank you very, very much for me, Sam and Gary Hargrave.
0: Thank you very much.
1: Thank you.
0: Well done to you, Natalie. You hold the line. We'll get all the contact details. It's going to be one night only. Natalie's going to be there. Double pass. It's going to be brilliant. Carreras and Friends at the Gabba, December 5. They're going to make history. And the tickets are actually on sale. We're going to try and squeeze a few more out. But they're on sale right now. Ticketmaster's where you go to get them. And it's $95.90. It's certainly the Queensland government bought into this thing. It was all about promoting and bringing people here, and it's good. But it is going to be a really stylish and amazing event. Now, I understand that Jared Blaise is actually currently negotiating with Jose Carreras to do a couple of Elvis numbers just to warm.
2: Oh.
0: Yep, he's going to warm the crowd up.
2: Oh.
0: Deputy Premier.
2: Oh.
0: That's him. He's got to have more commentary than just that. But thanks, Jared. Okay. Did the next part of the song. We'll see how it goes. But anyway, we'll see. I am digressing. It's been a busy program, and you're very welcome to join us, 133-882. Thanks to Watch Smoke Alarms, a renowned naval historian. He is a veteran broadcaster. Mike Carlton joined us today in the studio. He gave us some of the realities of Australia's combat pilots. We're talking about Navy pilots. He's got this brand new book out. It's called The Burning Blue. We got a few thoughts from him as well on Australian media and politics today. Mike is very loudly on Twitter and rants a fair bit. I don't mind it. He's reached the point where he can. He's got an Order of Australia. He's got the OBE over bloody 80. He's allowed to have a view. I don't agree with a lot of what he says on things, but we found enormous common ground. And I was a bit fanboyish with him. You'll hear it all on the 4BC app if you want to catch up to that interview. It's there. And you can download the app from the Apple or Google PlayStation. And we've also heard from a Sydney 2000 Games organiser, Sheree Mylordas. She's Gold Coast educated. But she was one of the people who future-fitted those games. And we talked a lot about the legacy aspect of the 2032 Olympics and Paralympics and what we should be leaving for Brisbane, and I say all of Queensland. We would promise this is not about 2032, but about 2045. The infrastructure which is needed to make it possible for us to cope in our state with all of the people who are moving here. And it's mainly about the Olympics. I mean, even today, we've seen Brisbane unit prices falling, as in housing units. But overall, house medium prices in Brisbane have just ticked up above. And it's been 16% increased in the price of housing. It's not a happy look for those trying to get into the market. But the average Brisbane house now is about $1.2 million. Despite a declining in Sydney and Melbourne, and that seems to be where a lot of the media headlines are, Brisbane's been holding up, and it's all off the back of the Olympics. So all these people coming in to southeast Queensland's fine. All these people coming into Queensland generally, that's fine. But where's the rail? Where's the new rail? We've still got 1860s design, 1870s build rail infrastructure. Our roads are rubbish, falling apart. And yes, there's a bit of work being done on the Bruce Highway. That is good, but not enough. And, of course, then we spoke with local government and disaster recovery minister, the member for Warrego, Anne Lay, joined us. And she was at that National Emergency Management meeting yesterday. All the ministerial council, really, is what it was. The changing disaster funding is high on the agenda. And she explained a bit of her contribution to all of that. But you can catch up to all of this on the 4BC app, available at all the good app stores. Now, there have been a couple of stories We have a boardroom here for the morning's program. We do actually sit around, consider what goes in. What do we present to you first? What are the priorities? You set some other priorities. Things get changed around. But in the end, there's just a couple of weird and wacky yarns that just don't quite make it till now.
2: How bizarre.
0: A serial Guinness World Record breaker has reclaimed his crown for the most toilet paper rolls balanced on the forum. Now, David Rush from the US state of Idaho held it in 2021. He put 101 rolls balanced on his forehead. It was then broken by somebody who pushed the record to 152. Can you imagine that? You got all the TP rolls and it's on your forehead. So what does David do? He takes it back this year and he's now balanced 195 rolls. This is the guy I want to take shopping with me. I've only got two hands. I've got $300 worth of groceries in each hand. Where do I put the TP? On your forehead. He managed to balance the 195 rolls of toilet paper on his head for the required 30 seconds.
2: How bizarre.
0: Austria has now formally opened a new police station in a former house, which did house, yeah. Sadly, one of the most famous Austrians of all time, Adolf Hitler. And the reason they've done so is they're hoping to deter far-right extremists from travelling to the Nazis' dictator's birthplace. So they've moved the police shop in there. The cop shop is in there to keep not-so-nice people away. A memorial stone lays in the ground at the entrance for peace, freedom and democracy. Never again. Fascism. Millions of dead. Worn. Well, not so much bizarre. It's probably timely. Well done to the Austrian authorities.
2: How bizarre.
0: And two players from Spain's World Cup winning side have been honoured receiving their weight in, tomatoes. Why not? Their weight in tomatoes. What happened to gold, socks and underpants? Tomatoes? We're giving away fruit now to soccer players? Fabian Ruiz and Gavi have attended a town hall ceremony in Seville, which, of course, is known for its tomato production. Certainly, that's the message on the vine. Anyway, the pair stepped on the scales. They received their weight in the fruit. So Ruiz was granted 85 kilos of tomatoes and Gavi was 68.5. And now, of course, they're waiting for the garlic and the pasta, everything else that goes with it. All those tomatoes, so little time. What the ketchup is going on there?
3: Every time I look around, it's in my face.
0: That's just even too bizarre for me. 133-882 at 7 to midday.
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0: Freedom Midday, thank you so much for your company, and Michael McLaren is coming after midday today, so stick with us. But there has been a lot going on. Yesterday morning when we spoke to Pauline Hanson, little did we know that we would start a firestorm. The left have gone off their little nuts about what Pauline Hanson had to say, and I'm going to trust you to work it out. Is that too radical an approach? I don't think it is. We did hear a little earlier about a couple of politicians singing. Drew said, for heaven's sakes, Gary, don't you start singing. Look, I won't.
15: At the risk of being crude, there must be 50 ways to dump your leader.
0: I did that once, and it went on to The Outsiders and stuff like that. I knew I'd made a mistake when Rowan Dean said it was great. I just knew I'd made a mistake. What about the Premier today? The Premier's gone on morning television. The Premier's come up with another slogan. Have a listen.
16: We're not Paris. We're not LA. We'll do it the Queensland way.
0: This is about the games. What I don't understand, though, Premier, is Queenslanders don't sit around on their backsides waiting for it to happen. We go and make it happen. And that's all I'll say. With 6 years to go to the 2032 Olympic Games opening and the Paralympics immediately afterwards, why the hell haven't we started building something? I wouldn't mind it if we actually had facilities built now that we could road test then for a year or two before people arrive, just to make sure it looks good and works well. And I'm disturbed about the idea, and that's what the Premier was commenting. I'm disturbed by the idea that the centenary pool's about to shut because they're going to build this new National Aquatic Centre, but they're going to drop the seating down from 38,000 in LA, roughly the same thing in Paris, and they're going to drop down to 8,000 here in Brisbane. 8,000. We do laps in the pool. Now we're going to have people sitting on laps around the pool. There's going to be a lot of people who want to go to the swimming. I think we need to build it big, and people will come. And the other thing is, don't worry about 2032, Brisbane. Think about 2045. We're going to have a lot more people living in this part of the world. We also raised the question of the need to get the national standard gauge rail right the way to Townsville. Why is it that we have only got it to Roma Street, to the Port of Brisbane? Nothing after that. And the only reason we got it to Port of Brisbane, because Paul Keating brought in what he called the One Nation Rail Project. Mark said, before it was all abandoned, I wonder what the rail gauge was for the Central Queensland Rail Project. It was coming up the middle of New South Wales. Well, that's the Inland Rail, mate. That's what I'm talking about. It's not abandoned. They've just looped all the bits in New South Wales together, stopped it at the Queensland border. Queensland's got to be connected rail-wise with the rest of Australia.
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19: In this bulletin, countdown to the 2032 Games begins. Labor's national conference underway, and Les Kiss unveils his first Wallaby squad. It's midday. Good afternoon. I'm Georgia Kondek. Today marks 6 years until the opening ceremony of the Brisbane 2032 Olympic and Paralympic Games. Georgina Winter reports.
20: The official countdown clock was today unveiled in Brisbane's Queen Street Mall. Olympic leaders gathered to celebrate the milestone whilst acknowledging there's still plenty of work ahead. Brisbane 2032 President Andrew Liveris says organisers are taking a bottoms-up approach to budgeting, insisting they're confident the project remains on track despite the final sports venue budget yet to be confirmed. Questions remain over the cost to taxpayers if spending exceeds expectations, with organisers describing the budget as an evolving process. With just 6 years until the Games begin, the race is on to deliver Brisbane's biggest event yet. Georgina Winter, Brisbane.
19: Meantime, the Gold Coast has secured hosting rights for the 2027 World Archery Para Championships, making the first time it's being held in Australia. More than 300 athletes from more than 50 countries are set to take part in the event in August and September next year. Police are searching for a group of people involved in a wounding incident in Logan. Chloe Affleck reports.
21: First responders were called to North Road in Woodridge just after 8 last night following reports a man had been stabbed multiple times. On arrival, they located a 51-year-old man with stab wounds to his back and chest. They also located a bladed weapon at the scene. The victim was taken to hospital in a serious condition where he has since undergone emergency surgery. Investigations indicate the man was injured during an altercation with a group of people on the street who fled the area prior to the arrival of authorities. A crime scene has been declared with investigations ongoing. Chloe Affleck reporting.
19: Labor's national conference is underway in Adelaide, with the economy taking centre stage on day one. Federal politics editor Michael Packey.
22: The Prime Minister has delivered the keynote speech here at the Adelaide Convention Centre, where more than 2,000 Labor members have gathered to decide the party's policy platform in the lead-up to the next election. Anthony Albanese says he understands the cost of living pressures facing many Australians, claiming he will deliver a fairer and better future for all.
23: Because Australia can only seize this moment if every Australian can reach for it.
22: Labor members are pushing for a number of issues they'd like resolved, especially around the growing use of AI, a gas tax on energy companies, and gambling reform. The conference, which takes place every 3 years, will run over the next 4 days. Michael Packey, Adelaide.
19: A One Nation senator has split with leader Pauline Hanson over support for the AUKUS alliance. Appearing on a podcast, Malcolm Roberts claimed Australia will never build or receive any nuclear submarines. Senator Roberts also argues the US and UK forced Australia to sign on to net zero in order to get the AUKUS deal over the line. Overseas, US President Donald Trump has threatened to bomb Iranian infrastructure any time there is an attack on a ship in the Strait of Hormuz. Nine's US correspondent Lily Greer has more.
24: Donald Trump has attended the dignified transfer of four US service members killed in action in the Middle East in recent days, saluting the soldiers as their transfer cases were returned to their families draped in the American flag at an airbase in Delaware. The human toll of the American conflict with Iran is in focus as the US president posts fresh threats online, warning Iran against further attacks in the Strait of Hormuz, threatening to target bridges, power plants and infrastructure near the capital Tehran in retaliation if it does. Iran has responded simply by saying its policy is an eye for an eye. In the United States, Lily Greer. And federal police say criminal networks are increasingly weaponising AI to steal millions from everyday Australians. Amy Drew explains.
1: Authorities say more than $45 million has already been lost to scammers this year amid a spike in fake investment scams. Criminals are using AI to mimic legitimate platforms and often prey on inexperienced investors. One young Queenslander lost more than $166,000 to a sophisticated cryptocurrency scam targeted through an online ad. Detectives say many victims are not coming forward because they fear judgment from family, friends and the public. Police are urging people to be cautious, stressing if an opportunity seems too good to be true, it likely is. Amy Drew reporting.
24: Also making news, the jobless rate has remained unchanged at 4.4% and a breakthrough material magnetically removing small plastics and some cancer-cause chemicals has been developed by Australian researchers. Checking finance, the All Ords are up 85 points at 9,090. Gold is trading at 4,121. $1 an ounce and one Australian dollar buying 70.1 US cents.
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24: New Wallabies coach Les Kiss has unveiled his first test squad for the upcoming series against Japan. Lachlan Gray has the details.
2: The Kiss era may be over at Queensland, but there's a distinct Reds flavour to his first national side. Uncapped centre Isaac Henry has been called into the 34-man Wallabies squad as cover for the injured Len Ikitau. Reds trio Hunter Paisami, Carter Gordon and Jos Nasser also named after missing last week's win over Italy, but the headline act is Lukan Salakayoloto, once overlooked by former coach Joe Schmidt, now back in Wallabies gold. Harry Wilson retains the captaincy ahead of the two-test Japan series that will see Australia face a familiar foe in Eddie Jones. Lachlan Gray reporting.
24: Gold Coast star Matt Rowell admits his side are desperate to break a horrid mid-season slump. The Suns sank to an eighth straight loss last week and sit two wins outside the wildcard rankings with five rounds to play. Rowell says they're frustrated but far from giving up.
3: Again, it was a bit frustrating the weekend because we thought we were better but just couldn't get over the line. Don't want to be in this position with eight straight losses and we hold ourselves to a high standard. But we're all in it together. We're working towards trying to win that game and we're all working there.
24: The Perth Bears have confirmed the signing of Broncos centre Gamet Shibasaki ahead of their inaugural 2027 season. It's 7 past 12.
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1: Partly cloudy today, heading for a top of 26 degrees for Rockhampton and Billawela, Gladstone 25 and Yeppoon 23. Partly cloudy again tomorrow and 27, and partly cloudy across the weekend and a little bit cooler.
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6: This is Afternoons with Michael McLaren.
8: That's us. Thanks for being there. Good to have you with us. Thursday afternoon, it is July 23. Hope we find you well. Busy day ahead, 131873. It's all happening on the political front. The Labor Party faithful are gathering in Adelaide for the 50th Labor Party conference. The Prime Minister has just given his keynote address. I'll look at that in a moment with James Matthias, who's an IR reform advocate. He's the Executive Director of the HR Nichols Society. They do good work. He was writing in the Fin Review today about the AMWU's contribution to this Labor Party conference. Now, I've got their dossier in front of me. It's under the headline, Our Union Blueprint for Action, a bold and enduring working class agenda. And yet it doesn't seem to be so much a working class agenda as a socialist agenda. You can be working class and not socialist. And yet what seems to be at the forefront of what the AMWU want to do now that they are circling with great velocity at the epicentre of power is to transform not just the economy but society into some kind of Russian revolutionary vision. I mean, it's insane what they want to do. Now, to their credit, they've at least publicised their vision so people can look at it and say, well, either, yeah, I reckon that's good, I'll go and join the union, or no, they're a bunch of crazies, which I think most people will conclude. But it's a little like the kid in the candy store, right? All these lollies look so tempting. Don't matter what it does to your teeth or cavities. Doesn't matter what they cost. Someone else can pay. Mum and Dad will come around with the purse. And the HR Nichols Society have done their best to try to work out what the AMWU's vision would cost if it were to ever be implemented in full. Well, they come to the conclusion it could be about $160 billion per annum. I mean, it's insane. And later on, I'll go through the list of what they want to do. I mean, it's just nonsense. The whole thing is nonsense. And it does make you wonder. And don't forget, this is the mob that wanted to take the Union Jack off the flag the other day as well. So that's part of it, right? But it's the economic things that they want to do. The free for this, free for that, free for all sort of vision. Of course, it's never free. Universities don't educate people for free, even if the candidate doesn't pay out of their own pocket. When someone's sick and goes to the hospital and claims on Medicare, it's not free. It might be if they've never paid tax in their life, but for those that do pay tax, someone, of course, is footing the bill. The public and the economy is the collateral. The question is, how much more can that particular checkbook take? So we'll speak to James Matthias about that. We'll catch up with Anna Corday with Screen Talk. There's a lot going on in the world of movies. The Odyssey's the big thing, literally, because it's on the 70mm wide stuff. It's on IMAX. It looks spectacular. It had a lot of controversy a few weeks ago because people who hadn't seen it had said, oh, it's all woke and, you know, these people aren't Greek or whatever. But look, the truth is, as the more sensible people came in and said, well, how about we just watch it first before we, you know, shoot from the hip? They've gone and watched it, and the reviews are four and a half, five star. Christopher Nolan knows what he's doing, Sir Christopher Nolan. And this seems to be an epic, not just, of course, the story being an epic, which it is, but an epic in the truest cinemagraphic sense. I don't know, you might have seen it. I'd love to hear your review, 131873. Anyway, Anna will look at that and more on the world of movies and streaming. Jim Haynes is with us. Now, for listeners on 4BC, in the past I used to do a segment called Sydney Siders in Sydney. Well, we're going to now do Sydney Siders and Brisbaneites, of course. And we've got the story today of Kathleen Butler. It's a great story. Jim will give us all of those details. And before we go home, with Brisbane 32 being widely spoken of today, new design for the swimming pool being released and whatnot, I want to speak to a bloke called Salim Hajin. Now, he's from Swinburne University of Technology. He's an aviation expert. And I want him to chime in on this idea about flying taxis and mini helicopters. Now, we're told it could revolutionise athlete transport at the Brisbane 2032 Olympics. And it'd be one of these, you know, legacy, lasting legacy projects beyond the games, beyond the athletes, beyond the ceremonies. You know, Brisbane will be this cutting edge sort of Jetsons metropolis with people whizzing around in flying taxis and mini helicopters. I don't think so. Now, I might be wrong. I mean, I've got no idea, but I'm just suggesting I don't think this is going to happen. We've been sort of hallucinating about this sort of a thing for a very, very long time. Normally in the world of cartoons, but then, of course, we eventually get into the real world. And, okay, we've got AI, we've got all sorts of incredible things. We've got Elon Musk sending rockets to the moon and back and landing on a dime and all the rest. But I'm just not sure we're going to have flying taxis and mini. I mean, flying taxis are helicopters, aren't they? We got them. Very few people use them because they're very, very expensive. I mean, whether you can churn these things out at quantity of scale and, okay, you pay a premium so you don't have to go on the Gateway Bridge or something. But I mean, yeah, would it really be worth most people's while? I can't see it stacking up economically. A bit like high-speed rail between Brisbane and Melbourne. Can't see that one stacking up either. Yeah, you could do it. I mean, the technology is there. It's feasible, but is it practical? Well, I'll defer to an expert because I'm not. I'll get your thoughts on that throughout the afternoon, of course, as well. 131873. 16 past 12. Well, look, as you know, I had the Liberal Deputy Leader in the studio right here with me yesterday, Jane Hume. She's a competent communicator. She's a pretty bright lady, Jane. But I've got to say, I was left a bit bewildered at the end of the chat because although she was able to roll out a number of policy priorities and she certainly coherently expressed the areas of the economy that are underperforming and as a result they're dragging all of our living standards backwards at a rate of knots, I mean, even she seemed unaware of just how desperate, I think that's the right word to use, just how desperate the Liberal position is and how their tactics are completely unsuited to the situation they now face. As I said to Senator Hume, the refreshed policy message from Angus Taylor that he's crafted since becoming leader, well, that is certainly a strong foundation for a rebuild. It's rooted in the traditional Liberal values of choice, small government, free market ideology, support for the individual and small business. I mean, it is the sort of stuff that won them all of those elections in the past because it resonates with aspirational Australia, the very people who know that they are better placed than government to build their future prosperity. But as I said to Jane, despite the strength of the new message, it seems very few voters are actually getting to hear it. I mean, the way the news cycle works has changed, as has the way the average voter gets their information in the first place. I mean, gone are the days when a few select leaks to the editor of the big newspapers or television networks got the word out. No. See, today, if you want to cut through, you're just as well rewarded if you turn up on some podcast or release a pithy viral clip on YouTube. The average consumer of news is no longer presented with an array of, you know, carefully considered analysis. Instead, they're force-fed an unhealthy diet of information and opinion that just conforms to their worldview, it panders to their prejudices, and that's thanks to the emergence of powerful online formulas, which just reinforce what is a river of conformity. I mean, if you want to cut through and you want to win, you need to appreciate the seismic shift that's occurred, and you've got to master the art of the algorithm. Now, unfortunately for the Liberals, many of those who once voted for them have walked away and they've tuned out. They're not hanging around in some sort of desperate anticipation waiting to hear the latest utterance from Angus Taylor or Jane Hume. They're now subscribing to One Nation's active and effective social media feed. And if they do tune into, say, traditional media and they happen to hear one of the Liberals doing their thing, well, more often than not, they're actually greeted now with an endless line of questions about the rise of One Nation. Whatever Pauline or Barnaby happened to say in the past 24 hours, why the Liberal base has collapsed, these sort of things. In other words, even in the so-called legacy media, they just can't get their message across without running into the Hanson headwinds. You see, despite the Liberals being the official opposition, it's Pauline who's now setting the agenda, or at the very least, winning the battle to define the counterfactual to the Albanese agenda. But Pauline's consistent ideological position on issues like immigration and a willingness just to call it how she sees it, even if controversial or at times half-baked, is only part of the secret sauce now finding a healthy appetite in the electorate. In my opinion, the other key ingredient is the One Nation media strategy, and in particular, their deliberate embrace of social media. Platforms like YouTube, the creative use of that Please Explain video, that's become a viral sensation among the under-35s, and clever tactics like the recent Fire the Liar advertising fundraiser. Now, look, on that last one, Fire the Liar, I mean, in particular, that's going to go down as a masterclass in media manipulation. And by that, and I don't mean that pejoratively, I mean it'd have to be the only party fundraiser that I can recall which actually became the leading news story of the day, with media outlets, and it has to be said, including this one, not only promoting it free of charge, but then giving running updates of just how much money it poured in. I mean, they almost cheered it on. In the end, it became its own self-fulfilling prophecy, raising millions of dollars, sure, but receiving millions more in free promotion and airtime across what are otherwise cash-strapped commercial television, radio and print mastheads. It was catchy, it was clever, it was creative. And you know what? It is exactly the sort of thing the Liberal Party need to do if they want to cut through. I mean, I understand the Liberals are probably still punch drunk after they got smashed at the last election. They're no doubt still hurting from being wiped out in South Australia, obliterated at the Farrah by-election. They're feeling helpless as they see poll after poll show One Nation eating their lunch. But it's time they take a good long sniff of the smelling salts, put the gloves back on and try a few new combinations. And if we're to extend the boxing analogy, I think it's also time they stop treating One Nation as the opponent, instead go after the real enemy, which is Labor. Now, yeah, it's true, One Nation looms as an existential threat to the viability of the Liberal brand, much more so than it does to the ALP. But it's equally true that becoming fixated on it, rather than the Albanese administration, well, that's only going to lead to mutually assured destruction on the right. In fact, if I were the Liberal strategist, I'd be borrowing a leaf out of the Trump playbook, and I'd be doing my best to go over the top of much of the traditional media. Instead, I'd be talking directly to the voters, unfiltered, via social media and other creative pathways, a lot like what One Nation has done until now. And in doing so, I'd be saying to Angus Taylor and the team, listen, guys, ignore One Nation. Forget them. Don't criticise them. In fact, don't mention them at all. Leave that for others. Focus instead on the government. Highlight their deficiencies and at every opportunity outline what you plan to do about it. And importantly, do it in a way that's accessible, relatable and shareable. In short, ignore One Nation, but copy their communication strategy. Because as much as it pains me to admit it, being an old school radio man, we now live in the age of the influencer, the social media account of likes and viral videos. I mean, that's where a lot of the currency is now found. And a lot of it might be shallow, yeah, but its impact does run deep. Attention spans have never been shorter. Perhaps the average voter's ability to comprehend complex material has never been less obvious. But that means long-form debates on shows, you know, like 7:30. Well, that no longer cuts it. It's short, sharp videos that rule the roost these days. And the Liberals have got to get to grips with that and fast. But there's also still space for traditional advertising. And now I reckon it'd be a very good time for Liberal HQ to splash a bit of cash in both the traditional media and online with a campaign that tries to reconnect Australian voters with the traditional association of sound economic stewardship and Liberal government. Now, that relationship no longer seems to be a given in the minds of voters. That once unbreakable sense of symbiosis now seems lost. But if the Libs are any hope of getting their primary vote back into the 30s, they've got to re-emerge as the best answer to our current economic malaise. And to do that, they have to reach the voter in ways that actually work in 2026, not just the media formula that propelled them to power in 1996. In short, with just about every survey and metric pointing to diabolical levels of consumer confidence and per capita recessions becoming the norm, government debt reaching unsustainable levels, the housing market crashing, business insolvencies hitting record highs, productivity failing to lift, inflation looking baked in, and, if the Finn reported just yesterday, Australia heading for the weakest decade of growth since the 1910s, precedent would suggest now is the time for a Liberal renaissance. in the past. With economic conditions this parlous, the Liberals would be commanding a primary vote at least in the high 30s, if not the low 40s. But today, News Poll has them at 19. But you see, with One Nation on 30, or thereabouts, it's not as if the Australian public have just swung to the left and they're now willing to overlook the deficiencies of Albanomics. Rather, they've gone further right, because they no longer believe the Liberals are a party of economic conservatism with the ability to save the sinking ship. But as I said, Angus Taylor's budget in reply is proof enough, for me at least, that they're starting to rediscover their old selves. Now, perhaps

0: course, because they've got nothing to lose, they're starting to return to their original values, promoting the need for genuine reform. Increasingly, their problem isn't a lack of policy or vision. It's that people have stopped listening. And as I said to Jane Hume yesterday, I don't think it's really the message anymore. Rather, it's the messaging that's letting them down. Get that right, and I think they're a chance at getting back in the game.
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0: Plenty of feedback coming in. I want to hear from you on this, 131873, no matter where you'd be listening to us. I think the message that the Liberals now have to communicate with the voter is improving. It's more sellable than it was under Susan. I mean, there was no message under Susan Lee, God bless her. And under Peter Dutton, it was a dog's breakfast, really. Well, they had some ideas and they just didn't want to communicate it. Remember? Oh, we'll bring in nuclear power. Oh, whatever you do, don't mention that ever again. I mean, you can't just drop a clanger like that and then just sort of leave it to smell. I mean, people are going to want to know who dropped it, right? You've got to explain it. You've got to sell it. John Howard just didn't say, oh, I think we'll have a GST. And, you know, he spent 3 years selling it and only just got that one across the line. So you've got to, you know, if you want to do something bold, you've got to put your shoulder in and put the effort in. So I think some of the policies are now coming through. I think some of the basis of it is sound. A lot of the solutions to the economic problems we face were being presented. Not all of them, but some of them were starting to be presented in the budget in reply speech. But how many Australians heard any of it? What percentage of Australians tuned in to the ABC or radio on that Thursday night to hear Angus Taylor give his budget in reply. Aside from the political junkies, what, 5% of Australia maybe? Now, look, I'm not that sure what the Liberals' online game is, but it certainly is nowhere near as strong as One Nation's. So you know, they're probably not packaging up the key bits and sending it out on Instagram and Facebook and TikTok and all this sort of thing. And they've just got to do it. They've just got to get with the times. I mean, I know it's counterproductive for me in the radio industry to say this, but I mean, they've got to come on here and reconvince you that they're your best bet as well, because they've lost most of you. I know that. But they've got to get on there and get to the under 50s. And a lot of them are just getting everything now online. All their news, everything, through social media, through the algorithms, through AI, through this, through that, through Facebook, through TikTok. The Liberals have to get better at that. As I said, ignore One Nation except for their media strategy. Copy it. Copy it. What do you got to lose, guys? Well, you've only got 19% of the vote left. I don't think you're going to drop much lower than that. I think if you change your tactic, you could add a bit and get back in the game. But by crikey, I mean, as I said to Jane Hume yesterday, you know, I had the fictitious mate, Fred or whatever I said, wonderful singer. Problem was his great song he performed at the pub at closing time, and it was only him and the barman. No one heard it. Couldn't monetize that. You've got to go where there's an audience. They're not going to come to you, right? Gone are the days where a politician would go down to the Domain or Queen's Park or something, stand on a soapbox and get 10,000 people just turn up to listen. They don't do that anymore. The new soapbox is Twitter. You've got to get on there, X or whatever. You know, you've got to get there and send your message in short, sharp, likeable, trendable, shareable, digestible bites. And the Liberals just are not doing it. 131-873. On the Odyssey, Peter says, I recommend Googling the plot on Wikipedia before going because it's a little hard to work out who the characters are. Okay, Peter, thank you for that. I mean, you could also read it, but it's a rather long tome. Brett says, Labor gives new ammunition every day to the Liberals to attack them on, but we never hear of them. You're right. Forget One Nation. Attack Labor only. Labor gives them plenty to talk about with their destruction of our country and our economy. That's from Brett. A lot of people saying the same sort of thing. Others say, and this is Bridget, no, I don't care what the Liberals say or do. They come across as stuffed shirts and scolds. Not genuine. They'll always be One Nation light. We can now call the Liberals the nasty party, which is what they used to call the Tories in the UK. So that's from Bridget. So, I mean, look, you're not going to win them all. But by crikey, they can win a few more than they've got, I would have thought. Change tack, 131873. All right, question for you. You know, lots of us now do, when I say us, I don't, but I know people that do. A lot of us do online shopping. And it has its own risks, of course, because, you know, you might accidentally buy the wrong size or it looked right, but, you know, that company's size 10 is different to the other company's size 10 or whatever. So you got to send it back. Now, there are other circumstances, and someone I know had this happen to them recently, and I said, look, I'll raise it because I'm not sure of the law around this, where they'd ordered and they'd paid, because online you pay before you get the item, right? And no item ever turned up. It was clothing, Australian-made clothing. So no item turned up. Maybe the factory in China was no good or so, I don't know. They wrote to them. Eventually they got back and said, okay, look, we'll give you a refund, but we're going to keep the GST. Now, is that legal? So you have not received an item and you've said, look, I've been waiting for weeks. No item. Look, let's call it a day. Hey? I'll go and get a shirt somewhere else. Just give me my refund and let's close the account. And they go, all right, we'll give you a... But we're going to keep the GST. So let's say it was $30 for ease of mathematics. They gave them $27 back. Now, I'm trying to work out why they would do that and how they can justify that. Because no transaction took place. There was no goods or service delivered to the customer. So how can the manufacturer hold the GST? Surely a refund is a full refund, not the refund minus tax. But I might be wrong. Look, I don't know. Have you had this happen to you? You tell me. 131-873. I'll report back to the person who I know for whom this has happened. But I'd be interested if others have had that same experience. 131-873. G'day there, Paul.
3: How you going there, Mike?
0: Mate, I'm well. Hope you are too.
3: Not too bad. Mate, just listening to you talking about the Liberal government and Labor and the Greens and all the rest of them. The problem is all the people that I've spoken to in my age bracket and younger have moved away from the thought of voting for Liberal because they've made it publicly known that they will give their preferences more than likely to Labor. And what is the good of voting for a party that's not going to win and they're going to give their preferences to the clowns that are currently in government?
0: I don't think, Paul, Liberal will give their preference to Labor. I don't think that's going to happen. I haven't seen that said.
3: They have said that.
0: Where?
3: They have said that. It was on social media, on YouTube.
0: Well, by who?
3: That is a dangerous decision, and that's probably why their polling numbers are so low.
0: Yeah, Paul, I'm not saying you're wrong. I'm just saying I haven't heard that because down at Farrah, I'm pretty sure they were giving their preferences to One Nation. So who said on social...
3: Not all the senators are giving it to One Nation.
0: Yeah, but the senators don't gift preferences, Paul. The Senate preferences, the Senate is based off a proportional vote. So who's been saying this online?
3: Angus Taylor was in a media situation with a representative from one of the media outlets, and he said, they asked him, are you going to support One Nation? And he said, no.
0: Well, of course he's not, because he's going to vote Liberal.
3: Okay, so where do your preferences go if you're not going to vote, if you're not going to support One Nation?
0: No, preferences is vote number two and then down the ticket. He's saying, no, I'll vote for myself, Liberal. I mean, he's not going to vote himself out of a gig. But the preferences, well, that comes next, right? So where are you getting this from?
3: It needs to be from the media discussion he had on YouTube. He needs to clear this up.
0: Well, look, if he said that, if he said it, he certainly does. So I haven't heard him say that, but I'm not saying that you're wrong. I'm just saying I haven't heard that. I would be astonished if the Liberal Party have said, oh, no, we're going to preference Labor over One Nation. To the best of my knowledge, that hasn't been said. But, Paul, I'm often wrong, and if I am wrong, I'll correct the record straight away. I'll let others chime in and say whether they've seen that or heard that as well. I appreciate your call, 131873. G'day, Richard.
11: Great program, Michael. Two things. I just want to make a comment about Dr. Gihad, but first on this business about the GST.
0: Yeah.
11: I think you will find, and correct can be stand corrected, this is, they can't do that. No person in this country can do that. And I would suggest that the person involved, the business, report it to the ATO compliance, suspicious activities, or AUSTRAC, because last night or the night before on a separate fraud was the issue about tourist refund scheme.
0: Yes.
11: Where a Chinese national resident here was caught in a sting by Border Force and the AFP.
0: With all the watches,
11: with $5 million worth of fraud against the Commonwealth. So the Commonwealth will be interested because if this company's doing that, you can bet they're doing it on a large scale with suppliers.
0: Richard, let me just raise this with you. I've got a note here from Karen who says, here's a GST story while you're at it. Do you know that the New South Wales road toll refunds from the government do not include the GST that was paid on the original transaction? Are you aware of that? I have to look that up. I'm not aware of that.
11: Well, I'm not sure about that, but remember a couple of years ago, and I want to talk about Dr. Gihad, but a couple of years ago, the New South Wales government or transport department got itself into trouble on a similar thing where they were charging people. Remember, they were charging something on accounts or the public, and then they had to refund the money, and the Premier Min said, oh, we're not going to refund, we're going to give some people some type of benefit, or they were going to give a rebate.
0: Mm,
11: if that's the case,
0: roughly remember.
11: I would suggest that we might have a government which has made an error. It probably made an error as they throw our money all over the place. But back on the federal matter, as far as I remember, the same as the tourist refund scheme and the GST, because we used to collect it when I was in federal law enforcement, and it was a criminal offence then, and I don't think it's changed.
0: I suspect you're right. Look, I know you want to talk about something else. I must clear a break. Let's do that tomorrow, Richard. I'll look into the GST thing more broadly. I'd imagine a private company simply cannot withhold the GST from a refund for a transaction where no good and no service was delivered. There's no G or S, but they're holding the T. I mean, that to me seems illegal. Thank you for the call. Appreciate it.
12: Covering the...
0: There's no G or S, but they're holding the T. I mean, that to me seems illegal. Thank you for the call. Appreciate it.
12: Covering the issues you're talking about.

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7: Hey! 16-1. Thanks for being with us, 131873. Back to that open line. Hello, Chris.
8: Hey, good afternoon.
7: Yeah, hi.
8: I was just wondering, with the, you know, they're always talking about the bias of the media. What about Albo giving journalists $57 million? What are we thinking about that?
7: Well, it could create the perception of bias, I suppose.
8: You think $67 million? I think it really would give them a real bias.
7: Yeah.
8: What's your opinion on it?
7: Well, I'm not really in favour of it, but I don't think I'm receiving any money from it.
8: No, I didn't accuse you of anybody of it, but I'm just saying you're not going to get true journalism if you're getting paid.
7: By
8: the government.
7: Yeah, I understand.
8: He's going to go against the government.
7: Well, a brave person. The payment. Look, correct me if I'm wrong. The payment's a supplement of some sort. It's not the base pay, but it's a nice top up or something like that. I'm roughly familiar with the story.
8: $67 million?
7: Well, yes, sprinkled across a lot of providers.
8: How many little old people might be able to get some electricity?
7: You betcha.
8: In their houses?
7: Oh, yeah. I'm not in favour of it. Will it sway journalists one way or the other? It could.
8: You can't even go buy groceries. You spend $100, mate, and you can't even fill a quarter of a basket with it.
7: Well, tell me about it. I did the shopping last night, I know.
8: It's disgusting, isn't it? So even the supermarkets are gouging. Well, and the poor old farmers, they're the ones, they get screwed.
7: I don't know if the supermarkets are gouging, but the...
8: Well, you look at the prices and you know...
7: Yeah, I do.
8: There's no specials there, you know. They're just conning.

0: the people.
1: Yeah.
0: So I think anybody out there in radio land would be thinking exactly the same thing, mate. And then when they hear journalists getting $67 million when they're also on a wage, and most of them would be on a six-figure. So come on, mate. You know, like,
1: be
0: fair dinkum.
1: They might. Oh, look, as I said, I'm not in favour of it. But to the best of my knowledge, right, Chris, I'm not getting a cent from them. So
0: I didn't accuse anybody there.
1: I know. I'm just clarifying it.
0: It's got to be put out there to the people.
1: Mind you, if they were throwing me some money, it's obviously not working. Put it that way.
0: I love the way you think. Thanks, mate.
1: Thanks, Chris. Appreciate your call. 131-873, the number. Now, the Japanese, interesting story today. You go travelling. I've never been to Japan, but I've interacted with a lot of Japanese people in Europe and elsewhere. I've almost never seen a Japanese man in shorts. Just one of those things. They always wear trousers. But it seems to be the case in Japan as well. And there's a story here suggesting that Japanese women are now complaining of leg hair harassment. Yeah. After men were encouraged to wear shorts to work. You see, it's been warm. Energy prices are on the up. A little bit like when our government said, look, if it's cold and you can't afford the heating, just cuddle up to your dog. Remember that wonderful piece of advice? And people said, well, I don't have a dog. Well, in Japan, they're saying, look, guys, ditch the traditional salaryman uniform sort of thing. And why don't you just bung on a pair of shorts and a polo shirt and head into the office? We can run the aircon a little less intensively and, you know, you'll be cool and you won't be sweating in your pinstripe suit and whatnot. Well, you know, logic has run up against some problems here because the presence of bare legs, according to the UK Telegraph, in the office in Japan has triggered so much debate that a new term has been coined in the Japanese media, sunehara, which is a very abbreviated way of saying leg hair harassment. I assume sune is leg hair in Japanese and hara is harassment. I mean, I'm just going on the first four letters of the word, but it's to describe the uncomfortable feeling that many women feel, allegedly, when forced to see their colleagues' uncovered limbs. Really? I mean, I've sat in the studio here every day and I get to see Joel's legs, arms, and his guns, as he likes to call them. Mind you, they used to be, you know, they used to be pump action shot rifles. Now they're, you know, I don't know, pistols perhaps. He's letting himself go. Anyway, but according to one person here, a 52-year-old estate agent, quote, I just don't think hairy legs look very neat. Well, I suppose by definition they don't. But, you know, who's out there brushing their leg hairs to make them nice and neat? No one, right? Japan experiencing an increasingly... You can put yours away, Joel. Japan experiencing increasingly sweltering summers, apparently, with record high of 41.8 set in last August. This year, a new category called Kokushobi, or Brutally Hot Day, was introduced by the Japanese Meteorological Agency to warn of temperatures exceeding 40 Celsius. The alert was issued for the second straight day just yesterday, Wednesday, while the most recent data for the Fire and Disaster Management Agency said 4,500 people, give or take, had been taken to hospital with heat stroke in just 1 week. So to try to combat this, the government's saying, well, put your shorts on, guys, and get your legs out. Flash your pins. But I wouldn't have thought the Japanese guys had particularly hairy legs. You know, just talking off the cuff here, but they don't strike me as really hairy people. Generally, Japanese, I don't think they wax. I mean, I'm not suggesting that. I just don't think they're particularly hairy. Anyway. Is this a problem here? I mean, a lot of... there's a thing in Australia called business shorts. Someone here once told me about this. Oh, no, you can wear certain... If you wear business shorts to work, that's okay. Sort of a bit like the Bahama look or whatever it is, right? I mean, maybe in the Gold Coast, you know, you got white shoes, white shorts and a shirt or... maybe. Do you have to tuck your shirt into your shorts with a belt? I mean, what makes business shorts? I don't know. Where are we going with this? Anyway, but, ladies listening, did you ever encounter leg hair harassment in the office? Yeah, the appalling sight of your male colleagues' pins covered in fur. Was that a thing? I don't know. I mean, I don't... Is it really that... What do you want all the guys to wax? Is that what they want? Guys to go and shave their legs so they all look like Olympic swimmers? I don't know if that's Australian. 131873. We'll take a break and more.
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2: This is the talk of Central Queensland, 994RO. With everything happening in Queensland, thanks to the Heritage Hotel, the Beef Capital's home of steak.
1: Six to one. Just got a note here from Peter who says on 7 News today, in fact, the Japanese I saw have released a refrigerator for humans. The person sits in the fridge for 10 minutes to cool down. That's from Peter. Yeah, I mean, you know, there's been some bad stories about people that end up in fridges. They can't then open the door. Anyway, Lynn says, never mind the hairy legs. I despise blokes with hairy armpits on display. Disgusting, says Lynn. Oh, come on, Lynn. Fair dinkum. Mitch says, I'm a cyclist from way back. I've got no hair on my legs at all. I'm often complimented by people on how good my legs are. Well, that's good for you. I wonder, Mitch, you know, if you saw a lady in the office and said, gee, your pins look good. Would you get away with that? I don't think so. I mean, even if they weren't hairy. Scott, what's happening on the roads?
8: Yeah, southbound on the gateway just before Miles Platting.
1: Yep.
8: And when you turn off to go up to the motorway, there's an adult koala sitting on the left-hand side by the barrier. That's why all the traffic's slowing down, so people just need to be careful.
1: Oh, good. Okay, well, at least people are slowing down.
8: Yeah, well, if you guys could phone the RSPCA, that'd be good, because I don't know who to phone being a truck driver.
1: Yeah, we'll do it. So southbound on the gateway, hey?
8: Yep, just before the Miles Platting exit, and then it's on the barrier there on the left-hand side.
1: Good. All right, we'll pass that on. Scott, appreciate your call. Thanks for being our eyes and ears there. If you are that part of Brizzy, keep an eye out for that adult koala. I'm glad people are slowing down. I mean, we've got to look after our wildlife, don't we? 131873, the open line number. Michael on the text says, by way of a side observation, Interesting way of putting it. He said it's obvious that many NRL players wax their legs or have them waxed. I think they probably do. They probably do. Maybe not just their legs. Michael, thank you for the text. Break and more.
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1: One o'clock news just around the corner. We'll come back with James Matthias from the HR Nichols Society. He'll have a look at what the AMWU want the Labor Party to do with their very significant amount of power. And I'll get to your calls. A few people want to talk about hair, of all things.
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17: It's 1 o'clock. Good afternoon. I'm Georgia Kondek. Brisbane Olympic Committee leaders are feeling confident the timeline for the 2032 Games is on track. With today marking exactly 6 years to go, a countdown clock has been unveiled in Queen Street Mall. Brisbane 2032 President Andrew Liveris says the Games budget is evolving.
18: We all are realistic that what was put in as a bid versus what actually ends up happening is subject to many things, and we've had a lot of changes to this. So we're going to be doing a bottom-up budget for our board and for the IOC per the contract next year. We just need to finalise sports and finalise the sports to venues late this year, and then we'll have the budget.
17: Meantime, designs have been unveiled for the National Aquatic Centre to be built at Centenary Pool in Spring Hill. Deputy Premier Jared Blais says the vision will create legacy benefits for Queensland's aquatic athletes.
19: We are known in Queensland for gold medals, silver and bronze in swimming and water sports. And that's what the National Aquatic Centre is about. We are unashamedly looking at legacy and the legacy play after the 2032 Games.
17: A group of men remain on the run following a stabbing incident in Logan. Police say an altercation broke out in Woodridge overnight, resulting in a 51-year-old man sustaining serious stab wounds to his back and chest. He's since undergone emergency surgery. The Prime Minister has opened the 50th National Labor Conference since Australia's Federation. More than 2,000 members have gathered in Adelaide to debate the party's policy platform over the next 4 days. Anthony Albanese admits some Australians are doing it tough, but claims he's addressing economic issues. He says the country is punching above its weight in a challenging global environment.
20: The work all of us must take from this conference to the country that we love. Bringing aspiration in reach of all Australians, creating opportunity for all Australians, delivering real change for all Australians.
17: And thousands are getting behind the push for a federal royal commission into the killing of young women and girls. A change.org petition started 6 months ago and has gained major traction in the weeks after the alleged murders of 4 women in just 4 days, including Toowoomba mother Yana Armstrong. Australian Femicide Watch founder Shirelli Moody says more than 137,000 people have made their voices heard.
21: If you believe their deaths should be examined on a national stage, that their families deserve a national truth-telling, then that should be the one reason that you sign. Just say to yourself, what if it was my mum? What if it was my daughter?
17: To finance, your Lords are up 63 points to 9,067, and $1 is buying 70 US cents.
2: Denture Solutions. Dentures so comfortable, you'll forget you even have them. 994RO. Your sport now.
17: Pole vaulting champion Nina Kennedy says it's a massive honour to be named Australia's flag bearer at the Commonwealth Games. She'll lead the team alongside Paris swimmer Tim Hodge, who will carry the King's baton.
22: This team is so strong. Our Commonwealth team is always so strong, and there are so many deserving athletes that this could have gone to, so I feel super lucky. I feel super honoured.
17: The Perth Bears have confirmed the signing of Broncos star Gamat Shibasaki from 2027 as the new franchise prepare to enter the NRL. Head coach Mal Meninga says the 28-year-old has been on their radar for some time, and the test play will add a new dimension to their backline. Meantime, round 21 of the NRL kicks off tonight with the Eels taking on the Panthers. Penrith will be without fullback Dylan Edwards, who's been ruled out following a head gash. It's 1:04. That's news and sport.
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3: Partly cloudy for the rest of today and for the rest of the week, with temperatures around about the same tomorrow, 27 for Rocky, then a bit cooler across the weekend. Yeppoon tomorrow, 23. Gladstone and Billawheeler getting to 25.
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5: Thanks for being with us. Let's get into the second hour on this Thursday, July 23, 1318 73, the open line number, if you'd like to join us. A lot of feedback about body hair, of all issues. That's the way it goes. That's okay. It's your show. We just roll with the punches. This one from somebody who calls himself Sexy Legs Charlie, male. Says, hairy legs / shorts and long socks. I was a young banker on the northern beaches in the 70s. I was only 22. All the young guns then wore shorts and long socks. The shorts were tailored, purchased at Fletcher Jones. Well, there's a name that goes back a while, Fletcher Jones. And that's, as I said, from Sexy Legs Charlie. Well, you know, it'd be a crime to hide those legs, Charlie. I'm glad you got them out. Whether it helped seal a couple of home loan deals. I mean, I don't know, but good luck to you. I wondered with the golf, you know, the private golf courses, I think they've all sort of relaxed a little now, but there was that time when if you wanted to wear shorts at a private golf club, you had to have long socks. What was that about? You know, it was nothing to do with melanoma. It was just some sort of fashion diktat that an old guy had to say, oh, you've got to wear long socks. I don't understand that. So, oh, Brenda's back. Brenda, who doesn't like the men with armpit hair. Forgive me, Brenda. That's not you. It's Lynn. Lynn says, there was a bloke at the pharmacy this morning. He was wearing a singlet with a big white shoulders and hairy armpits, and he had a man bun and a squeaky hollow voice. What a sight, says Lynn. Full package. Did you ask him out for dinner, Lynn? Could be a catch. Man bun, armpit hair. Could have driven a Porsche, you never know. I mean, you know, don't judge a book by its cover. Reva Liberals Brenda says, back on July 16th, I replied to a Liberal Party communication. I've never renewed my membership. Gave my thoughts in a constructive way. Not had any acknowledgement. Is that typical? I don't know, Brenda. I'm not a member of the party or any political party, so I don't know what they do, but I'll no doubt have listeners now who are. Tell me, 131873, whatever the political party is, if you give some feedback, do they get back to you? Or does it just go into the sort of, you know, ignore file over there somewhere in HQ? Are they proactive? Do they get back to you? Constructive feedback? Thanks for that. Take that on board. Or do they just shred it and ignore it? 131873, the open line number. It is 10 past one. Look, as you know, the 50th Australian Labor Party National Conference is underway in Adelaide today. It'll be the top story in the news tonight. It's going to run for 3 days. It will determine the platform, essentially, and the policy positions that the current government will pursue in the coming months. But as IR reform advocate James Matthias writes in the Fin Review today, and I quote him here, Labor rules say that half the floor belongs to the affiliated unions who attend for free. See, so there's a lot of union delegates there voting and trying to manipulate the agenda as they see fit. Now, as we all know, and we've seen over the last 4 years, the union power extends to influence over the government's agenda on everything from IR right through to energy. which is why I was interested to read the Australian Manufacturing Workers Union so-called Blueprint for Action. I prefaced it earlier. Now, look, as you'd expect, it was dripping in calls for more government intervention throughout the economy. They want things like nationalising energy, other strategic infrastructure, returning aged care to public ownership. They want a state-owned bank, a public sector job guarantee for every citizen ready, willing and able to work. I mean, I don't know what these ready, willing, able to work citizens would be doing in the public sector guaranteed job. Maybe they can go and work for the climate department. I don't know. But it just goes on and on and on. Now, look, I give them some bit of kudos. They've at least put it out there. So this is what we believe. Take it or leave it. What they haven't done is costed it. Of course, that's where it gets a little bit problematic, I suppose. So James Mattias, the executive director at the HR Nichols, has decided he'll try to crunch the numbers. He's come up with a rather stonking great figure. He's with me. James, good to speak.
0: Hi, Michael. How are you?
5: Well, thank you for your time. I appreciate it. Okay, so the AMWU, big union, powerful union, they're down there in Adelaide with their delegates along with everyone else, and they've taken this sort of 30-odd page dossier with them, and they said, whoomp, on the desk. Right, this is what we reckon a good Australia is going to look like. You know, I mean, I suppose Karl Marx would find it relatable. There's just so much in there which is really socialist.
0: Oh, absolutely. And it just goes to show, to your point, how much power they really do wield, that they can put these massive demands before the Labor Party in the conference and not even bother to cost them. But when you do, as we've done, the figures are quite staggering. A conservative figure of an additional $160 billion of costs. And to their credit, they have put up some savings measures. But again, conservatively, that only adds up to $35 billion. So what they're demanding essentially, Michael, is to add $125 billion of extra spending to the Commonwealth budget every year.
5: Every year.
0: In addition to the one-off $250 to $450 billion worth of capital expenditure.
5: Yeah, crazy. Okay, so some of the quote-unquote savings, though, will actually be economically costly in the medium to long term. For example, the abolition of whatever's left of negative gearing. Okay, so you wipe negative gearing completely from the economy. Well, that will slow economic growth.
0: Oh, most certainly. And then other things like wiping off the $65 billion of help debt that's still outstanding, in addition to what the Prime Minister did last year by wiping off 20%. Nationalising the energy grid, already it's a little bit inefficient. I think we'll fairly agree on that. But to nationalise it and put it in government hands makes it worse. All of these things, the one that gets me, which I find truly outrageous, is their solution to solve the housing problem is by taking all of housing construction into manufacturing, having it only on unionised workplaces in a factory to solve the housing crisis. But the way that they wrote this is not, they said that the number one priority is having a unionised workforce, and then the second outcome is to solve the housing crisis. So that's their priority.
5: Okay, I'm just trying to work out how that would actually work. So it was they've gone to Scandinavia or Germany, have they, and seen that you can make kit homes in factories and thought, well, hang on, here's our way to sort of, you know, control. What does the CFMEU think about that?
0: Oh, well, they probably haven't discussed that with them. They're, of course, all about them.
5: I don't know if the CFMEU do discussions, though, James. I mean, does one discuss with the CFMEU? I'm not sure.
0: Well, yeah. But, you know, they say in their document that it's really hard to get unionised labour on construction housing sites. So we bring it back into the factories where you can have 100% unionised workforce. It just goes to show, Michael, and it's part of a broader message here, that the one thing the Albanese government is doing non-stop is making all of these radical workplace relations changes, and now strikes are going off unlimited. We've now breached 200,000 days lost to industrial disputes, and every single year under this Albanese government, it continues to go up. And the union, now like the government, just wants to take us back to the 80s.
5: Yeah. Well, look, the good news for our listeners is the AMWU might want to do all of this, but, I mean, there's more sensible heads in the Labor Party itself, even if privately around, you know, the canteen table they agree, won't implement all of this as policy. This won't all be Labor government policy, but as you say, it gives a bit of an insight into the mindset that is percolating away there in Adelaide as we speak. And of course, the Labor Party is the political representation, the political manifestation of the union movement. So there's a whole bunch of people in there that are AMWU ex-delegates that are now the member for this or the member for that, or heaven forbid, you know, they're now the minister for this or the minister for that. They bring this sort of a mindset to the power table eventually, don't they?
0: They do. And Tim Ayres, who's the Minister for Industry, is a former AMWU representative, works for them. But, you know, it might be easy to write all of these claims off as alarmist and for theatre, but in 2018, the CFMEU put a similar document to the then Labor conference, and they urged Labor to abolish the ABCC, Registered Organisations Commission, permit bargaining beyond enterprise level, define casual employment. I can go on, but all of these things were legislated within the first term of the Albanese government. Back in 2018, people were saying this document titled Goodbye Neoliberalism was theatre and outrageous, but that's all now law. So you can't really just take this with a pinch of salt.
5: It's extraordinary, I find, and this is where the Australian media lets the voter down often, the fixation even out here on what was going on with Trump's America, and I think it was the Heritage Foundation or whatever they had, what do they call it, Plan 2025, or they had this thing over there. And, you know, this fixation, oh, will Trump beat Kamala Harris? And if he does, what's he going to do to America's social standing? I mean, there's just constant article after article in our papers about that. Not that it's in the remotely relevant to us in so many ways. And yet, as you say, the unions have got these documents and they're barely discussed outside of one or two business columnists and the Fin Review.
0: Correct. And if we didn't do the detailed work on costing this stuff, nobody would have, and it would have just gone through. People would have semi-accepted it on the floor of these conferences. And it lends itself to this bigger question, Michael, which is, why don't the unions go back to doing what they do best? Because we all agree that they do have a place in our economy. But now the
5: unions... Yes, I do.
0: Are extending beyond this remit. Like, in this blueprint that they're debating on the floor of the Labor Party conference today, they're asking for the Union Jack to be removed from all of our flags. They're asking for Palestine to be recognised as a state and all military trade with Israel to be ceased, in and amongst other things like a shorter work week. But if the union movement does what it used to do best, which is the core competencies of looking after workers, protecting their rights at work and standing up for them when they need that, that's when probably their membership will start to go up. But the reason why it's now at 7.9% in the private sector is because they keep overstepping the mark and doing this foray into areas that is not for them.
5: Well, that's true. Those stats are right. But they're winning, James. You know this as well as I do. And I've warned the business lobbyists on this program many times. And they sort of, oh, what would you know? Over the years saying, listen, they're steamrolling you guys. No, we're smarter than you. No. They've been steamrolled. I mean, you know, all of the business lobby have been completely steamrolled the last 4 years. They cozied up to the Prime Minister after his win 4 years ago. They played footsie again leading up to the last election. They're too afraid to call out the extremism of some of the union positions. They think that common sense will prevail. They're proved wrong time and time again, and yet they don't call it out. I mean, you know, they could back Liberal or One Nation, whatever, but they're very coy, the business lobby, to take a side, to take a stand these days. The union movement, their antithesis, they're not coy at all. We know exactly where they stand and they're winning.
0: I couldn't agree with you more. And I've been in public policy for a long time, Michael, and I have never seen the pace of change that this Albanese government is doing towards the unions. They are absolutely winning in a legislative sense. Since Albo came to power 4 years ago, he's made 61 substantive changes to embolden and empower the unions. Just as recent as 2 weeks ago, this is a great example. 2 weeks ago in the Parliament, they put forward a bill to help alleviate the caseload surge of the Fair Work Commission, which, by the way, they created by expanding unfair dismissal rights. And now they've got unfair dismissal cases have gone up by 76% in 3 years. But at the very last minute, they tacked onto this bill with no scrutiny for unions to be preferenced, there's a preference for Commonwealth infrastructure deals to go towards union EBAs. Mm-hmm. Now, I just the general point here is that if a company rocks up to the government, a political party with bags full of cash and says, here, take our cash in return for legislative concessions that help us with our business model, we rightly call that corruption. But when the union movement gives millions of dollars a year in cash and on top of that, resources and people, and then they get all of these changes that help benefit them and their business model, we somehow look past that.
5: I suppose, to play devil's advocate, James, the left would argue, well, in the past anyway, the business lobby would sign checks for the Liberal Party, and the Liberal Party in turn would create less government interference. They do things at the big end of town would like, and there's a quid pro quo, whether it's direct or indirect. It's, I guess, you know, both sides could claim that each have a case to answer, right?
0: Yeah, but then think about that naturally with that bill 2 weeks ago. It's not like a company can turn up with the cash and pay for a legislative instrument that allows for Commonwealth tender projects to go towards them and their workforce.
5: That's right.
0: Like, this is outrageous.
5: Yep. Well, we've got to call it out. I'm glad we're speaking. Thanks, James. Appreciate your time.
0: Thanks so much, Michael. Appreciate it.
5: Not at all. We'll speak again. James Mattias, HR Nichols Executive Director. Is it relevant? Yeah, because it's all happening in Adelaide as we speak. And these sort of things are getting voted on, yay, nay, hands up, hands down, whatever it is. But these are the people that then go on to become your local Labor MP. They then go on to become your local Labor Minister. And this is the mindset that they bring to the table of power. Are people aware of this? 131873, the open line number.
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5: Past 1, plenty of feedback. Great to have you there with us. Keep the texts coming, 0460 873 873. Of course, the open line, 131 873. Let's go there now. Luke, g'day, Luke.
16: Yeah, mate, it takes a long time to turn a juggernaut around. When you've got entrenched thinking and you've got the divide and conquer business and you've got them versus us mentality, it's pretty hard to change it.
5: Yeah, sure.
16: If I might inject a little bit of lateral thinking, if that's okay, because I'm an old man, I've worked all over the world, international business, right? So have a backdrop in that.
5: Yes.
16: Now, I went to the hearing on the CFMEU in Brisbane the other day, and certainly it was interesting to hear the corporations presenting their cases to them. But it was also interesting to hear the very erudite and well-spoken representative for the AWU countering that by saying it's all about protecting the workers. Now, here is a thought, and it's very lateral. If we took, say, in Queensland, with the bullish state that it is, and we went to people that would listen and think about it in the CFMEU in particular, for starters, because other unions might follow them, like the AWU, etc. And we said, look, how about if, in fact, we take the CFMEU and we turn it into a listed public company so that instead of being against commerce, you become a part of it.
5: Yes.
16: Now, for anybody that knows what a public company is capable of doing, and I have put several of them together over the years in big and small situations, right, it broadens the whole horizon as to how they can participate in things, how they can bring in equity participation by every other union and worker member in the state, including the government, get government support and all that sort of stuff. And they have a singular... They have all sorts of opportunities, but their primary objective is to become the firm that is the labour provider for brokerage to businesses. Now, that wouldn't necessarily be every business throughout the state of Queensland, and it has to start in Queensland. Let me say that again. Ideally, it would start in Queensland.
5: Sure.
16: Because we are going to continue to need an increasing workforce to do all the things that we have to do. Normally, a broker who provides a labour component, a human resources component of a company, can charge anywhere from 15 to 18% on their first annual salary as a fee, and there's no renewals. Now, if they have that situation where the companies would gladly say, well, yeah, we'll give you the opportunity to do the human resources recruitment for us and bring them to us, well, then they're working together with it. And again, I repeat myself, once you've got a listed public company, you can bring in equity and security and investment from all over the place. So every worker could join it and be a shareholder and get the rise in the value of the capital of the shares in the company as well. Now that takes a lot of thinking through, and there's some intractable thinking in amongst the unions.
5: It's a different way to look at it, no doubt about that.
16: Well, you look, yes, it is. And really, there's a saying that's true. If you can't beat them, join them.
5: Yeah. You're a smart man, Luke.
16: Well, I'm getting old, mate, but anyway. You can't get to 86 years of age and not have learned.
5: Jeez, you sound good for 86. You sound very good for 86.
16: I've been up and down a lot of dry gullies, mate, but I did put together the Hospital Trust of Australia in the 80s, 1986, before anybody was thinking about it, into a publicly listed company, and we had it full up for $255 million even before we opened it, right? And I brought in a team of people to do it. It took us 2 years, and I got paid about $600,000 to consult on that one.
5: Not bad in the 80s. Hey, don't be a stranger. Call us again, all right?
16: Thank you, Mike.
5: Thanks, Luke. Appreciate your call. Good call. 131873. Hello, Helen.
18: Hi, Michael. He was very interesting, but about 40 years ago, I worked for the CFMEU, my husband and I, and all I can say is the only thing I'm going to say is they're a different animal.
5: Sure. Yeah.
18: I'll leave it at that. You'll know what I'm talking about.
5: And just before you go any further, just out of it, because you and I email correspond, what are you doing with yourself now that MAFS is finished?
18: Right, well, I'm...
5: Because I've noticed you send me more emails than normal. I'm getting the feeling that you're bored.
18: I am. I'm waiting for a hip operation, which I'm having done. I've had the left done. I'm having the right done Friday week. tomorrow week. And then my husband's not too good and he's having some tests tomorrow. So we don't go anywhere, and I'm watching TV all the time, and I'm into English crime, and I love The Bold and the Beautiful.
5: Oh,
18: I've been watching.
5: Is that still going? Bell Corporation. Yeah. My goodness.
18: Yeah. And do you know what? It's.
5: Surely they've all married each other now twice. I mean, the children, I mean, they'd be worse than the Habsburgs.
18: Yeah. The children now, of course, are around about 45 or 50, but they're bringing in young ones, and they're doing quite a good job of bringing in young ones in their early 20s.
5: Right.
18: And so that's quite interesting.
5: That spices things up, eh?
18: And it, oh, yeah, it does. So that's what I'm doing. And I can't up the shops or do anything because I can't walk.
5: Oh, Helen, gosh.
18: But I'll be able to when I get the other hip, and then both legs will be even.
5: So. Oh, you'll be back to ballroom dancing.
18: I'll be, I know, it's terrible.
5: Gymnastics. Here we come.
18: That's why I do like to write, as you know.
5: I know.
18: And you're a writ because I just... I agree with everything that you say, and I just sort of feel...
5: Helen, can you turn around and say to that, shut up! Can you do that for me, for the dog?
18: Oh, yeah, oh, shut up.
5: Yeah. You've got to do it better than that. Come on.
18: I say that to Chai because the lawnmower man's here and he's barking away, and I'm saying, will you shut up because I can't hear the television.
5: You're meant to be listening to the radio. What about the television?
18: Oh, I haven't got that on now because I put you on.
5: Yeah. Well, thank you for turning me on, Helen.
18: That's all right. I was phoning about the gentleman that phoned concerning the Liberal Party. Oh. And before, and that happened to me, I phoned up and I called and I sent a few emails to join and gave them all my information. Then out of the blue, long time later, I got a member number, which I've lost because it was a long time ago. And so then I don't know, I must have phoned up about something else. And then the only thing I ever heard from them was getting emails, they wanted money.
5: Mm. Yeah.
18: And I thought, well, maybe they weren't interested in me because I'm just not rich enough. I believe the Liberal Party, they're wealthy people. I don't know if that's true.
5: I don't know. There'd be a few wealthy people, but, I mean, that I think was more in the 1960s and 70s than it would be now. I mean, they're all voting teal now, that part of town, aren't they?
18: Yeah. And when I joined, then I liked Pauline in the last 12 months and what she says I agree with. And so I joined and they were spot on.
5: There you go.
18: Everything right, answered the call, got emails, gave me a number. I pay $6 a month or whatever it is, and they're on the ball. And I've worked in enough offices in my lifetime to know when someone's doing their office work correctly.
5: Good for you. Yeah, well, see, this is the difference, and this is what I was saying about I'm not even sure it's the message. I think it's the messaging now from the Liberals, which is their Achilles heel. But there again, it's probably the whole apparatus, as you say. We've had people say, we've been in touch, we've tried to do this, they don't get back to us. And you say, well, I joined One Nation and it all went through smoothly. So there's a case in point. All right, you look after yourself, Helen, up there at Caboolture, and make sure that your hip is as good as the other hip. You want to have them both just right so you can head back to ballroom dancing. We'll get the latest news. Maddie McNeil, hello.
19: Good afternoon, Michael. Australia's unemployment rate's risen slightly in June to sit at 4.4%. Just over 76,000 jobs were created over the month, but well over half are part-time. Labor's national conference is underway in Adelaide, with the Prime Minister addressing party faithful to kick off 4 days of policy debate. An online retailer is being taken to court, accused of falsely claiming a connection to victims of the Bondi terror attack. And 6 years out from the Brisbane 2032 Olympic and Paralympic Games opening ceremony, a countdown clock has been unveiled in Brisbane city centre. In sport, incoming coach Les Kiss has named his first Wallaby squad for next month's test series against Japan. Isaac Henry, Lucan Salikai, Loto and Isaac Kailea are the only new faces. Thanks, Michael. There'll be more news and sport at 2.
20: On Afternoons, a weather update.
5: 25 to 2. Sydney today, mostly sunny and 20 in the city. Richmond will get to 21. Campbelltown, 19. Bondi, 19. Parramatta, 20. Sunny and 17 tomorrow. Canberra, partly cloudy and 13 today. Tuggeranong, 14. Cold start, though, tomorrow. -4 in the capital. Warming up to about 12. Bit of morning frost. Then a sunny day after that. Lithgow, partly cloudy and 12. 10 for Orange today. Drop or two of rain, too. Maji should be dry, though. Top of 16. Bathurst, 13. Katoomba, 11. Springwood, 18. Queanbeyan today. G'day, Michael. Partly cloudy and 13. 10 at Yass. Goulburn will get to 11. Brisbane, 24 in the city. Morning fog today. There was some fog, wasn't there? Partly cloudy tomorrow, though, and 22. Whipping around the areas today. The airport, 23. Bow Desert, 24. Gatton, 25. Logan Central, 24. Mount Gravatt, 23 today. And Redcliffe will get to 24. 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Partly cloudy and 26 today. Gladstone, 25. And tomorrow, mostly sunny in Rockhampton, top of 27. 131-873, that open line number. We'll come back with the World of Entertainment with Anna Corday after this.
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5: All right, 20 to 2, just before we get to Anna, Linda, hello, Linda and Budrum.
29: Ah, oh, Budrum. Oh, Mulaney now, actually. Hi.
5: Oh, hello, Linda and Mulaney.
29: Yeah,
5: you're moving up in the world.
29: Badger most of my life here since 81 on the coast, but love listening to the body hair discussion. And because I am an old Sydney girl living up here, I still love listening to GB. So, yeah, I just had to pick up the phone.

0: the man bun. Yeah. Definitely long hair.
1: Toes?
0: Toes. Yeah, preferably blonde.
1: Just the toe hair or generally?
0: Just the toe hair. I know that sounds crazy, but yeah, I really don't
1: look,
0: like
1: that.
0: No,
1: each to their own.
0: Toe hair. Have we
1: covered every bit of the anatomy? Yeah.
0: Almost, but we, some parts we can't really go there, can we? Maybe.
1: Yeah, but it's just a family program.
0: As I said, I'm fine with all men's body hair, but I hate body hair on women, like on display, underarms in particular. Mm-hmm. Like it used to be in my day, it was like Swedish backpackers or something would be the only people you'd see with hairy underarms.
1: The Swedes.
0: Really?
1: The Swedes Swedish ladies did underarm hair, did they?
0: Yes. Yep, most definitely.
1: Surprises me. They did they, John? Okay. Even more recently, apparently. Okay. That's interesting.
0: Probably.
1: How does all that body hair, though, go in sort of, what can be pretty humid, Mulaney? Winter makes sense. It's like a throw rug, but in summer.
0: Yeah, of course, it gets sweaty. Mm-hmm. And
1: but that's how you like it,
0: I do. I'm getting rather personal here, but I mean,
1: Hey, you raised it, Linda. I didn't call you.
0: I know. I'm just, as I said, I'm just really, really enjoying this so much because there's not too many people, well, apart from my friends, who agree with me that, listening, everything is just got to be so politically correct and woke.
1: Well, I don't know if it's politically correct or incorrect to talk about body hair. I don't know, is it?
0: No, probably not. You're probably right. Throwing that in as well. But, hey, look, give me...
1: Your friends, tell me if I'm prying a little too much here, Linda, but again, I say you called me, but all your friends love a man with a lot of follicle power, do they?
0: Yeah. Well, I'd say probably 80% of them. There's a couple who don't, my girlfriends,
1: Okay.
0: And look, I'm not...
1: I mean, each to their own again, right?
0: Hippie commune or something like that. Mm-hmm. Regular girl, worked all my life, retired now. Mm-hmm. Hubby.
1: You have hubby. There is hubby.
0: Yes. Yeah. Hubby's just not here right at the moment. I don't know whether
1: probably for the best.
0: It's probably for the best. Yeah. But I know people will hear this. But anyway, I'm quite proud of it.
1: I would be too.
0: Yeah. So,
1: I take it hubby's very hairy.
0: Well, yeah, he's got the beautiful moustache still, like Dennis Lilly had the best mo on earth.
1: Yes.
0: Tomo, the Chapels, the cricketing era, they were my guys.
1: My father had a magnificent moustache. I know what you're talking about.
0: Yeah. And, it has, had a revival sort of in recent years, the mo, which is great because for, a long time there it was just, all had to be shaved off and so I came from the Shire.
1: What's that got to do with it?
0: Well, I was just going to add that I this is all my life. Loved the surfies in particular because I'd be down at the beach, that's where
1: I'd be. Yes, okay. Yeah, I'm with you.
0: Okay, sorry.
1: Yeah, I've got
0: you. That's where my probably initial just love of it, because it's natural. That's just the way everybody
1: The way
0: was.
1: The good Lord made us.
0: Yes.
1: Would have been great in, if there was a play about the Bible, you could have played Eve because, Adam would have been hairy as all get out. Gillette hadn't been invented then. Nads natural.
0: Exactly.
1: They didn't have it back then. Even the snake was probably hairy. The one that ate the apple I'm talking about.
0: I know what you're talking about. And I, again, being personal, but I don't mind telling you, I shave with a razor. I just...
1: I don't think I need to know that.
0: No, you probably don't, but, I just have never spent money on wax jobs because I can do it myself. I just, personally, like to shave my underarms, legs and that because that's
1: beautiful.
0: Love it on men. Yeah, sorry, I'm blabbering on here.
1: No, Linda, this has made my day. Hey, can you call me again next week or something and we'll talk about, we might kick this one off again, all right?
0: Oh, I'd love to.
1: Just make sure hubby's playing golf or something. Or what?

0: tennis club, yeah, and we'll have a chat, all right? Good to hear you, Linda. You're a character.
1: Thank you.
0: We love you. Bye, Linda. 131873.
2: Now on Afternoons, Screen Talk.
0: What do you make of that, Anna? Welcome back.
3: Hey. I have no comment.
0: You like the hair? You've just seen the Odyssey. There would have been a lot of body hair back then, 700 BC. Oh.
3: A lot of body hair back then.
0: It was in Greece.
3: And Matt Damon has grown a fantastic beard, so that's something.
0: Has he? Yes. You know, speaking of the Odyssey, we were going to talk about entertainment, but, I mean, nothing could be more entertaining than that call.
3: I think we should stay on this.
0: Let's keep going. Joel was, during the ad break there, talking about some characters that meet their demise or their Waterloo in the Odyssey, and Olivia goes, oh, spoiler alert. Now, this thing was written in 700 BC.
3: It's not a spoiler alert.
0: Where does the spoiler alert end, right?
3: Didn't we read it in high school? I feel like I did.
0: When people had a real education, but not these days. You know.
3: Showing our age. Whoops.
0: Yes.
3: I don't think there are too many spoiler alerts when it comes to the Odyssey, but if you haven't seen the film yet, and so many people have already gone to see it, I highly recommend.
0: IMAX,
3: you have to see it. It is absolutely phenomenal. I mean, I was very lucky. I got to go to London. I got to see it in the format that Christopher Nolan intended, so 70mm IMAX. It blew my socks off, even though I was incredibly jet-lagged. It is just incredible. Chris Nolan seriously is the master. Matt Damon, phenomenal. Robert Pattinson, unhinged in the best way. It is a cinematic feat. If you are spending that money for a movie ticket, this is a movie that is worth it. Now, in terms of IMAX sessions, they are selling out everywhere. The only screen, the 70mm IMAX screen, we only have one in the Southern Hemisphere. It is in Melbourne, booked out until September, so don't even try, although people have been flying in from New Zealand, from all over Australia to go see it in this format.
0: Well, you saw it in London.
3: Can't complain about that one. No. I was very lucky for that one. But in terms of IMAX sessions, though, there are still a few sessions. So in Brisbane doesn't have an IMAX screen. There's one on the Gold Coast at Pacific Fair. They have sessions starting at 6:20 a.m. You can still get tickets to a few of those sessions. I did see there were seats left for Friday. If you can get the brain turned on early enough to sit through 3 hours of...
0: Yeah.
3: It's a pretty intense film. That's in Sydney. Pretty much no sessions at Darling Harbour. Jump on the website. There is an odd single seat every now and then, but your best option is the Blacktown IMAX. They have some seats available for 5:45 and 9:30 today if you can make it out there, but otherwise you've just got to navigate through the website. That said, it is still really good if you can watch it just on any screen. Obviously, Chris, you know, he's made it for 70mm IMAX, but he's not going to let you watch, you know, they massacre the film without having checked it. So it is still fantastic on just any screen.
0: Yeah, don't watch it on a plane.
3: Extreme
0: go
3: screen.
0: And see it on.
3: No.
0: Go to the movies.
3: Even my husband said, oh, I'll just wait until it comes out on our TV. And I got very angry and I was like, no, we are booking tickets. We are going again because you have to see it in cinemas on a big screen, the biggest screen possible, because it is an absolute feat.
0: Got to do it. Now, what's this Wizard of the Kremlin?
3: Yeah, this is a smaller release out this week. I feel a bit bad for this one, competing against The Odyssey, because I think The Odyssey is going to reign supreme for a little while longer. But it's a political satire starring Paul Dano and Jude Law. So Paul is playing a government official during the final years of the Soviet Union and at the start of the Russian Revolution, and Jude Law is playing a young Vladimir Putin as he's rising to power. It's just not a great film. It's not a standout, especially, like I said, when you're comparing it to The Odyssey. But the other new release, it's coming out on Tuesday, and it's for the big Wham fans out there. I know that there are plenty of them. Wham 10 Days in China. So back in 1985, Wham made history as the first Western pop act to perform in communist China. So it was a, you know, real East meets West moment. So this is the untold story of that moment in history. And it's also, you know, the moment that kind of helped launch them into the global superstardom. So that one's out from Tuesday, and a bit of a fun one too.
0: Okay, Wham. That's the one you mentioned there. Okay, I'll tell you what we'll do. We'll take a quick break. We'll come back with Streaming with Anna straight after this.
2: 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It's the 4RO Perry's IGA Secret Sound. 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Thanks to Perry's IGA, Wandle Dean Street and Yeppoon. On the talk of Central Queensland, 990 4RO.
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9: Screen Talk with Anna Cordae. We've been to the movies. Let's do some streaming. Now, Apple TV has The Dink. That's out tomorrow.
10: Yes, this one is a pickleball movie. It's a new sports comedy, kind of like an underdog film. So it's from Jake Johnson. He's, you know, fans of The New Girl will know him. He's Dusty, a former tennis prodigy. He's now working coaching kids at his dad's country club, desperate to win his dad's approval. He joins him in his disdain for the new, game that's sweeping everyone's, and it's a craze. But then he gets told he needs to start doing paddleball by his doctor, who is Ben Stiller. And so he takes it up and he loves it. And, you know, it's a whole thing. But it's a really fun movie. I'm not a pickleball gal, but it's really enjoyable. It's hilarious. Aaron Chen, the Aussie comedian who we'll all know from Fisk, he has a big role in this one. So it's an easy watch, a great Friday night movie.
9: Oh, good. Stuart Fails to Save the Universe, HBO Max.
10: Yes, it's a mouthful of a title. It's a spin-off of The Big Bang Theory. So this time, though, it's not the main characters that we know from the first series. This one is Stuart, the comic book store owner. He is in the lead this time. So the show starts in the apocalypse. Stuart, via one reason or another, he's tasked with restoring reality after he broke a device that Sheldon and Leonard had built that brought about the Armageddon, essentially. So Stuart, though, he's not alone in the mission. We've got a few of the other classic characters from the show. So his ex-girlfriend, Denise, geologist Bert, and Kripke, the quantum physicist. He was their Sheldon and Leonard's main nemesis. So now, look, things don't go too well, as the title implies, in this series. It sounds complicated as well, because, you know, there's multi-universes. Well, yeah. They're jumping between different things. Just, you don't need to overthink it. Let them do the science. And it is actually a really fun ride. And I enjoyed it way more than I thought I would. So 6 minutes in, I was hooked. You will be as well. So beautiful. Stuart Fails to Save the Universe.
9: It's great to have you back. We'll speak same time next week, Anna.
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9: Okay, this is the wonderful Anna Cordae with Screen Talk.
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9: Well, that was quite an hour, wasn't it? Now, we've got the 2 o'clock news, and then we'll come straight back with Jim Haynes and the story of Kathleen Butler with Sydney Siders and Brisbaneites.
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21: It's 2 o'clock. Good afternoon. I'm Georgia Kondek. A Taiwanese woman who attempted to murder a Toowoomba man has been sentenced to 11 years behind bars. The 24-year-old was in an on-again, off-again relationship with the woman in her 40s who was poisoning his food and drink to prevent him from travelling home to Queensland. Local reports found in one instance she created a form refusing his admission into intensive care. Olympic Committee members argue 6 years is enough time to complete the projects ahead of the 2032 Games. As plans and budgets continue to unfold, the legacy plan outlines Brisbane's vision spanning the lead up to the event and the decade following. Lord Mayor Adrian Schrinner says the upgraded infrastructure from the Games will benefit residents well into the future.
22: This plan focuses on the practical local things that will make a difference to Brisbane residents. So upgrades to the way that people experience the city of Brisbane, experience the suburbs, everything from upgrades to local sporting facilities, to parks, to the way that people use the river. These are all things that will leave an amazing legacy behind.
21: Meantime, a major boost ahead of the 2032 Games, with Queensland set to host next year's World Archery Para Championships. More than 300 athletes from around 50 countries will head to the Gold Coast, marking the first time Queensland will host an international para archery event. Unions hope a new announced Fair Work Court will be up and running next year. The dedicated Workforce Relations Court will be made up of specialist judges with relevant experience and will work alongside the Fair Work Commission to speed up dispute resolution. ACTU Secretary Sally McManus says workers have been waiting for this since the Industrial Relations Court was abolished in 1997.
23: We'd like to see it set up next year, or as soon as possible, but we want to aim for next year. Because once you work out those details, there should be no reason why this isn't fast-tracked.
21: Labor has launched an all-out assault on One Nation as the party threatens its vote. More than 2,000 Labor members are gathered in Adelaide for its national conference. There is growing concern at the growing popularity of One Nation, which is now level pegging with Labor. And Australia's jobless rate has risen slightly in June and now sits at 4.4%. Just over 76,000 jobs were created over the month, but well over half are part-time. The data shows while people are holding down work, they are doing fewer hours. To finance, the All Ords are up 6 points at 8,981, and one Australian dollar is buying 70 US cents.
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21: There are reports Maroons captain Cameron Munster has been granted permission from the Melbourne Storm to speak with the PNG Chiefs. Munster is contracted with the Storm until the end of the 2027 season, and the parties remain open to extending his current contract. Meantime, round 21 kicks off tonight with the Eels hosting the top of the ladder Panthers. To AFL, Lions coach Chris Fagan is yet to decide if Oscar Allen will be elevated to the starting side for Sunday's match against Port Adelaide. He returned through the reserves last week after 12 weeks out with a foot injury. Fagan says he'll know in a week or two whether three tall forwards will complement the thriving squad.
0: We're not under any time pressure at the moment, even though I know we're getting close to the finals. It's still, five games. So you've got a little bit of time up our sleeve.
21: And the Stingers have defeated Italy 15-14 to advance to the women's semi-finals at the Water Polo World Cup Finals at Sydney's Olympic Park. It's 2:04. That's the latest news and sport.
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28: Partly cloudy for the rest of today and for the rest of the week, with temperatures around about the same tomorrow, 27 for Rocky, then a bit cooler across the weekend. Yeppoon tomorrow, 23. Gladstone and Billawheeler getting to 25.
8: 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Back now on the Talk of Central Queensland. 994RO. 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
9: All right, into hour number three. Thank you for joining us. 131-873, the open line number if you'd like to take part between now and 3 o'clock. We'll have a look at this proposal or this idea, whatever it is, maybe it's an hallucination, about having flying taxis and small helicopters as part of Brisbane 2032 and then beyond. Is that really going to be a transport form in the years ahead? I don't know. I mean, you know, the Jetsons were a long time ago and we still really haven't quite got there with the flying cars. We could do it. I mean, you know, the technology could exist, but I'm not sure we're going to make it viable. Anyway, I'll speak to someone who actually knows what they're talking about all of that. But before we get to that, let's do this.
5: There were history makers, frauds and fakers, ladies of renown. Good ones, bad ones, quite a few mad ones lived in Sydney town. There were fascinating characters, convicts, barristers, servants of the crown. Con men, strong men, all the wrong men, there's a ton of them and every one of them lived in Sydney town.
4: Now on Afternoons, Sydney Siders with Jim Haynes.
9: And of course, Brisbane town, we now have to update that, Jim.
6: Yes, Brizzy Siders. We actually did a Brizzy Cider
9: last week. In anticipation.
6: Yes, the wonderful John Bradfield, who of course was the top student in Queensland in way back in the day and built the Harbour Bridge.
9: There's a bit of a connection today, though, to the story about Kathleen Muriel Butler, isn't it?
6: Absolutely, because he was called the father of the bridge. And Kathleen Muriel Butler, it's an amazing story. She was called the godmother of the Sydney Harbour Bridge. Mm. It's a wonderful story, so let's get going. She's born in Lithgow.
9: Mountains.
6: Oh, it's cold up.
9: 2LT.
6: Oh, she's born in Lithgow. She was one of seven children of William Butler, and he was a station master at Mount Victoria.
9: Now, that is a beautiful train station.
6: It is, because it had a railway refreshment room there because it was a terminating station, and they had the big
9: turntable
6: that you turned the engine around, and on some days when the wind was wild from the west, they couldn't turn the engines around. I don't know how many tons they weigh, but the wind would be so strong.
9: The train was like a sail in the wind, was it?
6: The turntable wouldn't turn. Anyway, her dad was the station master there, and she went to school at Mount Vic, and then she went to Mount St. Mary's Convent in Katoomba, so it's very much a mountain story. She excelled at maths at school. Now, we have so many stories about women who were, you know, and I know several who were last generation or before, were forced to leave school and weren't allowed to do things. But wow, I mean, she she did some amazing things, and it just proves it could be done even then. She attributed her amazing engineering ability to her mother, Annie. And Annie was remarkably clever at drawing plans of houses and supervising buildings. Why don't we all have a wife like that?
9: Right. Jim.
6: Who can supervise the building? Okay. In 1908, she was a typist and clerk. This was about, you know, the expectation of a bright woman at school.
9: Yeah.
6: She became a typist and a clerk for W.F. Burrow. Now, he was a chief officer of the government testing office at Lithgow. Now, why was there a government testing office at Lithgow? Because of the fact that the ironworks were there, and later, of course, in both world wars, a very famous gun factory.
9: The munitions factory was
6: That's
9: there.
6: That's right, making lots of guns and things. So she was there, and obviously she was really good at what she did, because in 1910, she's aged 19, no technical qualifications, and it's arranged for her to transfer to the New South Wales Department of Works in Sydney. So she's so bright out there at Lithgow, they say, look, you know, you belong in Sydney. Still no training, just left school and learned to type. And then she joins the staff in 1912. She joins the chief engineer's staff, the Metropolitan Railway Construction, to deal with Sydney's transit problems. And guess who is the boss of that? And it's John Bradfield, that wonderful, brilliant Queenslander that we pinched and made into the man who built the Sydney Harbour Bridge and Sydney's rail network.
9: The City Circle.
6: We forget that. Everybody remembers he built the bridge, but he designed the whole rail system for the bridge. He even designed the Eastern Suburbs Railway, which didn't get built for about another 100 years, or a long time anyway. So he's appointed chief engineer of the Sydney Harbour and City Transit branch and the bridge and all that sort of stuff. And he's allowed to choose his staff. And the first staff member he chooses is Kathleen Muriel Butler.
7: The first one.
6: The first one. He said, I want her. And she became... well, she was involved in every aspect of the construction of the bridge. And her parents, because she was now in Sydney, her parents are retired, they bought a house in Hurlston Park.
7: Yeah.
6: And came to Sydney to so that, you know, she had somewhere to live and people to look after her. And she look, she did everything. But while she wasn't just his personal private secretary, she was involved. Her signature is on a lot of the engineering plans of the bridge. You know, she was really a big part of the whole operation. She went to... He sent Bradfield sent this team off to check on the various tenders, and of course the winning one was Dorman Long. So there's three male trained engineers and his secretary, and guess who's the boss of the whole group?
7: I'd imagine Kathleen.
6: It was absolutely. He said she's in charge. and she was. In London, she became a bit of a celebrity. The bridge was big news even there. They're building a bridge in Sydney, you know, and it's going to be a big deal, particularly Dorman Long, English company. And she became such a celebrity that her views on all sorts of things were sought. And this is 1922, and of course Australian women had the vote for all two decades.
7: Yes.
6: But in Britain, they didn't. So she became, you know, a sort of a symbol of the women who can vote and who can build bridges and draw plans and do all these sorts of things.
7: So the suffrage movement
6: took her on board, did they? Got her on board, absolutely. And it's the Sunday Times did an article, and this is a quote. For those who thought women intellectually inferior to men in brain possibilities, Miss Kathleen Butler, secretary and clerk to Mr. Bradfield, who is the father of the bridge, but Miss Butler is the godmother.
7: Ah, so that's where it came from.
6: Yep. And she did. She supervised the whole tender process. And she said later in life that I was the only woman present in the minister's room when the tenders were opened. It was the most exciting moment. And the Pittsburgh testing lab in USA were used to test all the concepts and so on for the bridge. And they wrote that a more competent and comprehensive specification than any we have ever encountered in our experience of inspecting bridges. And that was her plans. For the bridge.
7: Wow.
6: Well, it wasn't the one that got made, but that's what they said about her. So she, in 1927, and the bridge is well underway now, after all that, and she had been acknowledged as, you know, part of the brains behind the outfit, and she decided to get married. I don't know where she met Morris Haggerty, but he was from Cunnamulla. So there's a Queensland connection.
7: Mm-hmm.
6: He was a grazier from Cunnamulla, and evidently he sang to her in something from an opera and as his proposal.
7: Ooh.
6: So she married him. It didn't turn out too great, but she married him, and as a result of that, she had to quit because married women could not work in the public service. Isn't that? It's amazing to think that, isn't it? But it was true.
7: Yeah.
6: 1927. She was had to resign. Now, she had one child. And if you've been following her, she was born in 1891. So she married quite late. And in 1931, she had her only child, and she was 40, and it was an extremely difficult pregnancy.
7: Geez, that's late to have a child back then.
6: It is
7: 40.
6: Very late, and a first child. So she, Kathleen needed specific care during her pregnancy, and when Anne Josephine, her daughter, was born, she remained in hospital for a year.
7: Whoa.
6: There was some real problems. Yeah. So she remained in hospital for a year, which meant Kathleen was shuttling to the hospital a couple of times a day, living back in Sydney, obviously, not in Cunnamulla. And the crisis eventually passed, and Anne Josephine lived a long and healthy life. She lived till 2012. So, you know, it was a pretty traumatic first year of her life, but she did okay. So Kathleen was at the opening of the bridge in 1932, even though she was no longer employed because she was married. And in 1936, she took her daughter to visit the Bradfields in Sydney, and she said, "I hate being out of it all."
7: She's so probably bored.
6: She could have gone all her life designing, you know, heaven knows what, but she couldn't because she was married. The marriage was not a happy one. There were domestic problems, and in 1958, she actually left her husband. She moved back to Sydney, and her daughter married, and she was still living up near Cunnamulla. Now, some of our Queensland listeners may know the Haggerty family and who she married. It sounds like she married another grazier because she used to bring her two kids. These were Kathleen's grandkids, and they were called Morris and Maria, and she used to bring them down to Sydney. And at that stage, Kathleen had lived in the Hurlston Park house, but later in her life, she bought a house. I can tell you the address. Somebody is going to be living there, but it's 41 Wickham Road, Currabba Point.
7: Oh, yeah.
6: And she bought it because she could look out the window and see the bridge.
7: Okay, well, nice digs.
6: Absolutely. Mm. And when her grandkids came to visit, she used to walk them down to the harbour and tell them stories about the harbour bridge and how she helped to build it. So her younger brother, Roger, was a qualified engineer, and he worked on the bridge. So the two members of the family. She passed away in 1972. She was aged 81. But they had a recreation not long ago of the meeting in the minister's office when all the tenders were opened and so on. And a fellow called Bill Phippen from the Engineering Heritage Sydney, he said, today she wouldn't even be allowed to work as an engineer because she had no qualifications whatsoever.
7: Really?
6: Yep. But he said, who would not trade 4 years of study for 15 years, one-on-one tuition with John Bradfield, because that was her training.
7: Learning on the job, practical stuff, right?
6: Yeah. His grandson, talking about John Bradfield now, his grandson Jim Bradfield, he said he was particularly proud, obviously be so proud of so many things if John Bradfield was your granddad, but he said he was particularly proud because 114 years ago, his grandfather recognised that women can play as much of a role as men. But even today, he made this comment, only 14% of engineers in Australia are female.
7: Mm.
6: And the Engineers Australia Sydney president, and she's a professor at Western Sydney University, Olivia Mertzer, she said the organisation's working hard to try and increase the number of women engineers, and she hoped the whole story of Kathleen Butler would encourage more girls and women to see engineering as a potential profession, and so it should. So girls, if you've got a Meccano set, or wouldn't be now, it would be Lego, wouldn't it?
7: Can you still get Meccano? I had it as a kid, and it was expensive, so you had a very little bit of it.
6: It was an amazing toy.
7: It was all made out of metal and was properly done, right?
6: Yeah, and you could do, well, it was a bit like Lego on a completely different scale, I suppose, but I wasn't very good at all that. My sister convinced me to get a chemistry set for my Christmas present one day.
7: Yes.
6: And then I realised why. I had no interest in science. But she loved it. She got the chemistry.
7: So there's another very intelligent woman, right?
6: Well, she was older than me. She
7: played you off. Yeah.
6: She conned me. Anyway, yes, what a wonderful
7: life.
6: Role model and great.
7: But see, this
6: story.
7: Is why this segment's good, because these are stories that often, you know, I mean, these days no one's ever heard of Kathleen Muriel Butler, but they should have.
6: Absolutely.
7: And she was underdone in her time, and history hasn't obviously been kind, and we all talk about Bradfield for obvious reasons, but he didn't do it on his own.
6: No, and unlike some of the people we talk about, who you can't find much truth about online. You know, might find a bit here and there. You've got to be careful because there's so much nonsense out there.
7: You've got to see.
6: But there is a lot about her online, particularly from the engineers, you know, association.
7: So there should be.
6: So on. Yeah. Good. So, and lots of photos too. So yeah, go and have a look at the wonderful Kathleen Muriel Butler, godmother of the Sydney Harbour Bridge.
7: What a great story.
28: Thank you, Jim.
6: Pleasure.
28: Speak to you next week. Jim Haynes there with Sydney Siders and Brisbaneites, as we now call it, 131873.
7: Can you get a Meccano setter? Just out of interest. I'm not in the market for one, but I had it as a kid. I haven't seen it around, even in sort of like the hobby co's, and I haven't seen it for years and years. It was French, I think, Jim, from memory.
6: Yeah, and is Hobby Co. still
7: Yeah, they're still
6: there?
7: Around.
6: Still
7: yeah,
6: there.
7: One of, the shop's
6: still
7: one
6: there?
7: One or two around the place. But
6: wow, I love that shop.
7: Great shop.
6: Yeah.
7: But I don't think you can get Meccano. I reckon the old stuff would be
6: you
7: worth
6: could get
7: a fortune.
6: You could get balsa wood there.
7: If you want, you get balsa wood in a lot of places, Jim.
6: If you want to make a glider, you know.
7: You can do it all. 131873, more after this.
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7: Well, this man's actually very mathematically gifted, Clinton Maynard, and you would have had a Meccano set as a kid, wouldn't you?
29: Yes.
7: Yeah, yeah. You can still get it, I'm told, apparently.
29: Well, I preferred Lego secretly. Yeah. But my grandfather, I think, gave me some Meccano when I was about six or seven, so I didn't have the heart to say, well, I actually prefer the Lego. So I certainly put the time into the Meccano.
7: Oh, yeah. No, my grandfather, he sort of instilled in us, oh, this is a very special thing.
29: And it,
7: in his day, really expensive, right? You know, I mean, my other grandfather, you know, he had one toy. I mean, times were tough, right? So to have this sort of a gift. Yeah, so we've looked after it as best as we can. After 3 o'clock, what's happening?
29: Plenty coming up on the program today. We'll look at the future of Sydney backyards. I know this is an issue that pops up from time and time again, but there's been some analysis done of a policy they had in the South Australian area a couple of years ago, whereby they had the same issues that we're facing in Sydney, a lack of housing development. And in one particular area, also known as Campbelltown, they reduced the size of the minimum size of a block to 120 square metres.
7: That's in Adelaide, Campbelltown,
29: yes,
7: Adelaide.
29: Yes, Campbelltown, yeah. Adelaide, not our Campbelltown. Mm. 120 square metres, which is absolutely tiny.
7: That's sort of like St Peter sort of stuff.
29: Almost, yeah. So I wonder whether that could be adapted here, but whether we want that to be in Sydney here.
7: The only thing I'd say, I saw that story. It makes sense if you're really close to the centre of town, like our old miners' suburbs and you know, the people used to work on the wharves, all those sort of suburbs, you know, tiny little houses, little blocks. But if you're 52 kilometres out from the CBD, does it make sense having such tiny, tiny blocks? And it's not normal, I suppose.
29: And the reason some of these greenfield sites aren't being developed is not because of lack of land, it's the lack of infrastructure and the expense of the infrastructure to build the roads, the hospitals, the sewerage systems, for instance. So having the smaller blocks isn't necessarily the solution. But we'll have a chat about that one throughout the program. I'll be having a few words to say about private health insurance and the disappearance or the reduction of the rebate, which is from next year. For people over the age of 65, I've had quite a few listeners contact me on this in just the past week saying, why isn't there enough attention being paid to this one? And I think it's a really good point.
7: Very good point.
29: I understand why the government has done it in terms of needing to boost aged care resources by about $1 billion, but it's coming at the expense of older people who we encourage right throughout our lives to take up private health insurance by the time we're 30, otherwise we are punished with it. And then at the time they need it the most, we're basically
7: sort of whisk away the incentive.
29: You can downgrade that. You can rely on the Medicare system. Yeah. It's crazy. So we'll have a closer look at that. Sorry. Mark Geyer as well on this bombshell revelation that Cameron Munster could go to PNG.
7: All right. With Jerome Luai. Thanks, Clinton.
29: Thanks, Michael.
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0: Maddie with all the news. Hi, Maddie.
1: Hi, Michael. Labor's announced it will set up a Fair Work Court to resolve industrial disputes more efficiently. It's among key announcements the Prime Minister's made at the ALP's National Conference in Adelaide. Latest data shows a slight increase in Australia's overall unemployment rate to 4.4% in June. A Taiwanese woman has been sentenced to 11 years behind bars for attempting to murder a Queensland man she was in an on-again, off-again relationship with. And a senior Jewish leader is speaking out after he was branded an evil Zionist while visiting the site of the Bondi Beach terror attack. In sport, the Penrith Panthers have suffered a blow out of tonight's opening match of round 21, with star fullback Dylan Edwards ruled out of their match with the Eels. The former Blues Origin star required 10 stitches to close up a cut to his head during last week's loss to the Broncos. Thanks, Michael. There'll be more news and sport at 3.
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0: James Willis out and about today at one of these AI summits. It's a good place to be. James, g'day.
3: Yeah, good afternoon to you, Michael, at the Sydney Town Hall for the Open Summit AI, which is bringing together businesses and leaders in AI across the country. We're going to be talking about tonight on Money News about how AI is transforming businesses, helping with productivity, but also there are some alarming elements of artificial intelligence that keep emerging day by day. You have, firstly, this leading company, OpenAI, who operate the platform ChatGPT, claiming that some of its most advanced models have recently gone rogue, hacked into other programs. They were set up to operate on their own, and only recently there have been reports about them going off script, and I've heard these stories from time to time. So there's a question about where is this heading when you hear some of the details. There was a story not all that long ago, Michael, about an AI program that knew that it was about to be shut down and developed or dropped any sort of moral compass and went into survival mode and did all sorts of bad things to survive. So there's some fascinating elements to all of this. You've also got this arms race going on between American AI and China's equivalent, Moonshot, and the Trump administration claiming today that the Chinese program has engaged in large-scale efforts to steal top American AI models. That has not been confirmed, but it's been claimed by the Trump administration. Previously, America has blocked the export of certain chips over fears that they could be used by the Chinese military. So you start to get an understanding as to why, when people say, why do we need an Australian-made AI industry with data centres, why it's important for Australia to get involved in this and not just sit back. There's a huge national security and espionage risk here, in my view.
0: It's massive. No, we've got to be on top of this. I don't understand how these algorithms sort of take on their own life. I mean, incredible people work all this out. I mean, the simpleton in me, James, says, well, just unplug it.
3: Well, that's what I thought as well.
0: You know, but maybe it's not that simple.
3: No, but the stories that have emerged from companies at the front line of this have said that when the AI program discovered that it was about to be shut down, it did all sorts of dirty tricks in a bid to survive.
0: But how did it discover? I mean, was it listening?
3: Well, Michael, that's why you've got to be listening to Money News after 7.
0: Well, I will be listening. Yeah, okay.
3: Because we're going to go through this. But also remember, like, there are people now that use the likes of ChatGPT and ask ChatGPT everything. It's not just sort of general Google questions. They might be asking financial advice. They could be asking relationship advice. So you imagine if that gets into the wrong hands, how many people are going to be in all sorts of trouble? I mean, I don't know. It seems all complicated to me, Michael. If we're starting to fix relationships or lovers' tiffs with ChatGPT, we're in trouble, aren't we?
0: Well, look, I would think so, mind you. But, I mean, there's all this talk about how smart fridges are coming and it'll know what you buy because it's all linked to your credit card account and it'll know when the milk runs out and it'll put the shopping list together for you and then it'll go and buy it online through, you know, whatever, .com.au and it'll be delivered. You won't have to go to the shop. You won't have to open the fridge door you have to load it in the fridge, but all of the daily tasks. Oh, no, AI will do that for you. Really? I mean, do we need it?
3: You're spot on. And to be honest, that's why at every opportunity I try not to use it. I know people now that do not send an email unless it's been drafted by AI.
0: I know.
3: Put the dot points into it and then send it off. And now you can tell, I reckon, every 9 times out of 10 when an email has been written by AI. But if you're not sending those emails and you're not doing any sort of creative thinking or writing throughout your day. I mean, where does that leave the human brain in 5 to 10 years?
0: Well, your head just goes to custard. Yeah, I know.
3: Well, that's right. Exactly. Now, in saying that, there are a number of ways that you can find time and save time by using these programs. They make charts, they make graphs, they make all sorts of things in split seconds. But when you start to basically have it, as you say, you know, pick what's in your fridge and decide what you want to watch at night and all those sort of things, well, then I think we're all in a bit of trouble.
0: I agree. All right. Now, markets, dollar, oil, I suppose that's going to be a story too, isn't it?
3: Yeah, absolutely. So there is some analysis and some warnings globally that the oil is going to just keep spiking. We're now at US$96 a barrel. So that's gone up significantly over the last week or so, and fears that that is only going to rise to well over US$100 a barrel. That will start to flow through to petrol prices here. The ASX 200 up overall by 48 points, 8,872. Materials and utilities doing the heavy lifting today, and the Aussie dollar buying 70 US cents, Michael.
0: All right, good note here from William. In fact, I was watching, for whatever reason, 2001 A Space Odyssey on my way back from Europe recently. He says, so Hal never died in the movie. Seems a bit like that, doesn't it? Did you watch that?
3: No, but
0: my
3: fear is, Michael, my biggest fear is that one day they're going to say, hey, we can find, there's a Michael McLaren AI, and for the first day, it'll be quite novel. It'll have your sense of humour. It'll have your great lines, your great vocabulary, and then by day two, they'll realise we don't need both.
0: Yeah. Yeah. I know which one's getting the Evo.
3: or it could happen to Money News as well, believe me.
0: I better go and get that lawnmower cleaned up and put the shingle out.
3: What would you do? What would I do? You and I are radio men, long time.
0: Well, I'd go bake bread, but I've just got to learn how to do it. Still got to eat. Man's got to eat. Thanks, James.
3: Thank you.
0: Be listening tonight. James Willis does a great job there on Money News. 131873, the open line number. All right, well, from that to something that does sound a little bit extraterrestrial, I've got to say. Today marks, as we know, 6 years until the Brisbane 2032 Olympic Games. The clock is ticking quickly, but we're starting to get a bit of a glimpse into how the city's going to look. Now, the design of the $7.1 billion National Aquatic Centre has been released. It looks fantastic. It looks stunning. It looks great. Although there is talk the promised 25,000-seat capacity could be reduced to manage costs. Well, let's see. But it's not just the venues that are the topic of hot discussion, because I was interested to read today that Advanced Air Mobility, for people that like abbreviations, AAM, is being touted as a possible option for athlete transport at the Brisbane Olympics. But, of course, once the athletes go home, could it be transporting other people around, a little like a taxi or an Uber? Well, we're talking about things like mini helicopters, hover taxis, drones. It does seem a little Jetson-esque. I'm not sure how realistic it is, but look, I thought I'd ask someone who probably has an idea if it could happen or not. His name is Salim Hijazine, an aviation expert at Swinburne University, and he's with me. Salim, good afternoon.
4: Hi, Michael. Thanks for having me.
0: My pleasure. As a kid, I saw the Jetsons a little bit on television and thought, okay, that's entertaining. That was a long time ago now. We're still not whizzing around in flying taxis, but since a little bit on television and thought, okay, that's entertaining. That was a long time ago now. We're still not whizzing around in flying taxis.

0: having one pilot on board and potentially up to four passengers.
1: All right. I was going to ask you just a little bit of a definitional thing here first. We talk about these hovering taxis or whatever we want to call them. I mean, to me, it sounds like a helicopter. We've sort of designed this. They're different, are they, in the vertical as opposed to the horizontal?
0: Yeah, they do have both elements of helicopters and fixed-wing aircraft, but the main difference is it's much more cheaper to run than helicopters, much more quieter, using battery-powered and maybe in the future hydrogen-powered. So it's much more sustainable for the environment. And when it's cheaper to run, it may potentially have some positive business cases, especially in the early stages, maybe if not athlete transfer, maybe for medical transfers, especially fellow Australians who live in regional places and need to be urgently transferred to metropolitan places.
1: Okay. So because they're smaller, they don't need the same sort of landing strips and this sort of thing, which can be a bit of an impediment maybe?
0: Yeah, absolutely. So in the early days, we may see AAM use existing helipad infrastructure, but that's essentially going to be the biggest issue in the coming years. It's not so much designing and certifying the aircraft, which is still ongoing, but it's more so we need supporting infrastructure. And without the supporting infrastructure, it's very difficult to increase scale of these types of aircraft. But in the early days, I think they should be okay with just existing helicopters, helipads, and you can imagine them landing on certain potential rooftops of car parks, whether designated spots or in probably more regional places.
1: Okay, or even apartment buildings if they're designed the right way, so on and so forth. Okay, theoretically, I guess it could happen. I guess even technically we could build something like this. Now, I don't think it'd be cheap, but you could do it. But is it practical, Salim? I mean, you know, given time, things become cheaper. I understand that, but is this going to progress beyond theory? I spoke about this a couple of years ago. This was being touted for Brisbane 32, and I haven't seen any evidence of a small helicopter yet. So are we going to see this?
0: Yeah, you're right. And in my early stages of my research, I was asking the same thing. And initially, they'll be quite expensive, as like most new technologies, but the cost will eventually drop. However, realistically, I think it just really depends on the case study. I think if it's medical applications first, we may definitely see an uptake, but we have seen companies overseas in the US and in China who have are very close to certifying their aircraft, and presumably they'll want to come to Australia and introduce their aircraft here. So we need to ensure that we have the regulations ready from the CASA, which is the Civil Aviation Safety Authority, and also the infrastructures to support. So there's a long way to go to see it happening, but I think if everyone gets on board and it's something that we really want to pursue, even though the high costs initially, then it's something that commercial development may happen.
1: All right. Will it always be, if it happens, the purview of the rich? I'm just thinking, you know, price per ticket, let's say, can take four people. It's going to have to be more expensive than a taxi or an Uber, so because of the nature of what it is. It's not going to be really for the working man, is it?
0: Probably not in the early stages, no, but I think it's also important for the listeners to keep in mind these are not replacing cars or aeroplanes. It's more so for those really, that niche market segment. That's why I'm hoping that the medical field will really benefit from it, especially for people in regional places. But initially the cost will be high, and hopefully with the electric, the battery powered technology, it keeps costs down. Maintenance is generally much lower than a helicopter. So hopefully all these elements will drive the cost down, and hopefully government incentive also does help lower the cost. And it really depends how keen the government is in terms of reducing carbon emissions from aviation. And if the government do support, then we definitely would see the price is significantly lower, so the average person like me can afford it.
1: Okay.
0: Otherwise, it'd be too much.
1: Yeah, sure. Is it, from a technical point of view, Salim, is it really much of a leap and a jump from what Amazon and other companies are doing now with parcel delivery in some jurisdictions? Is it a massive change to then have a human being in a capsule rather than a package?
0: Yeah, absolutely. I guess the principle is very similar, but once you have people on board an aircraft, the certification is much more higher. Aircraft will need to complete various test flights. It needs to be also safe for us on the ground. So there are different requirements that CASA would

0: need to see that the aircraft is certified. But all these other test cases of, say, parcel delivery, that does give a good foundation of understanding how these new types of aircraft are integrated into an existing airspace, which has existed for many decades with commercial aircraft. So,
1: as you say, with the regulation and the air traffic control and all of these aspects having to be considered, right?
0: Yeah, absolutely. That's what my research has shown, that ATC will be a potential bottleneck initially, then infrastructure may also cause some issues. And how do we transfer the passengers efficiently? Because if people have to go out to certain places just to capture this, then it doesn't really make sense. So the whole process needs to be streamlined.
1: All right. I'll get my listeners' thoughts on this. It's early days. I hate to say it's not going to happen, but I don't think I don't think it's going to happen. I'll put that on the record. Here we go. What is it? The 23rd of July, 2026. I say we ain't going to see this in Brisbane 2032.
0: Well, I think with Joby Aviation in the US, they've completed over 1,000 test flights now, and China recently certified an autonomous version. Given that we're looking at piloted versions in Australia, it's much more easier to certify. But let's see what happens. Only time will tell, and it's going to be quite interesting. Hopefully we can chat again in 6 years and maybe catch up on an actual aircraft and talk about it.
1: Well, that'd be an OB for the ages. Just finally, are they driverless or are we going to have pilots?
0: My research looks at having pilots because the certification process would be easier. But in China, one of the companies, I believe Ehang, they're looking at without pilots. And again, that's also an issue with public perception. I'm not sure how many people would be comfortable flying on a new type of technology without a pilot. But we do things like this now with trains at airports, and we don't really think twice about it. So potentially could happen if there's a predefined route in the sky where the aeroplane just takes off, flies that predefined sector, then it could potentially work also well. So, again, only...
1: I'm just thinking, again, I don't want to be a spanner in the works. I'm sensing you're an optimist and I'm an optimistic pessimist, Salim, but... we saw what happened recently with Vivid in Sydney, where all these drones were meant to be making nice pictures in the sky and someone hacked the algorithm or scrambled the system or whatever it was, and they all sort of fell in the drink. One thing to have a driverless train on a track. It's another thing to have all these things going remotely in the sky with that sort of technology available, isn't it?
0: Yeah, I think in the early days the uptake will be quite small, so we may only see a couple of operators in the country. And I guess my optimism comes from many years in aviation and knowing how strict the regulator is. We're very conservative here in Australia, which gives me a lot of confidence that it will be safe once we do deploy it. But I think back to many, many years ago when commercial aviation first started, people perhaps never thought they could fly on a commercial jet at 40,000 feet, and now we do it every day. So Melbourne, Sydney is the fifth busiest sector in the world. So it'll be interesting, and all your questions are very valid, and that's something I've looked into my research. And again, just the key points are, air traffic control, the infrastructure, government regulations, and finally, the passengers. If no one wants to fly, then
1: well, that's right.
0: It defeats the purpose.
1: Yeah, that's quite right. You can have the most wonderful tasting, finger bun in the world, but if no one wants to eat finger buns, you're going to have to find another job. Salim, really interesting to speak, and let's talk in 6 years, hopefully, inside one of these things whizzing over Brisbane. Thanks, mate.
0: All right, done. Sounds good. Thank you, Michael.
1: All the best, Salim Hejin. As I said, Swinburne University aviation expert. You reckon you're going to see these in 6 years' time over the Brisbane skyline? I don't. 16 years' time, maybe. I don't think we're going to see them over Brisbane 2032. But look, I'm happy to hear from you. If you say yes or if you say no, you've got to tell me why. 131873.
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2: This is Afternoons. Back now on the talk of Central Queensland. 994RO. Thanks to the Heritage Hotel. 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
1: James on the Texas, I actually watched a YouTube clip last night, a few blokes in the United States that brought a person-carrying drone off Temu. Yep, Temu. I won't be getting on that one. Thank you, James. Hi, Peter.
14: Oh, how are you going? Great conversation. I'm very interested. Obviously, I've 40 years odd experience in the aviation industry, as you know, the caller had.
1: Yeah.
14: I'm backing you in. There'll be no air taxis by 2032. CASA just won't allow it. Passengers flying in non-conventional aircraft just won't be happening. They've been very slow over the last 15 years in approving just your standard drones in airspace. So I'm with you. There's no aircraft flying. Olympic, competitors around the skies of Brisbane to get to the game. So, absolutely.
1: Good luck with insurance if you've got, these incredible athletes. I can't see it. Look, Peter, I think, down the track, anything's possible. But I just really can't see, the Ugandan boxing team being whizzed over the skyline of Brisbane in a driverless drone or so. I just can't see it. But I might be wrong. Mate, appreciate your call. Thank you very, very much. 131-873. More after this.
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2: 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With everything happening in Queensland, thanks to the Heritage Hotel, the beef capital's home of steak.
1: Thank you for your company today. I think we had a little bit of something for most anyway. I hope you enjoyed it. We'll be back tomorrow. We'll do it all again. One of my special guests tomorrow, the great Kate Campbell, with the Commonwealth Games underway. Look forward to speaking with Kate. We will have our Friday regulars for you, including the real estate segment in a market which is not so hot these days, is it? So we'll look at some of the fundamentals about that. The Domain report's only just come out as well, so we'll cover all that off with you. And a whole lot more for Friday, including Friday food. The great Adriano Zumbo will be my special guest. Enjoy the rest of your day. Speak to you tomorrow.
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26: Afternoon, Harrison Preed. New South Wales Fair Trading is taking online clothing retailer Bondi United to court, alleging it misled consumers about supporting victims of the Bondi terror attack. The watchdog alleging the company falsely claimed proceeds from merchandise sales would help victims and their families. The federal government is creating a new Fair Work Court. Prime Minister Anthony Albanese says it will help resolve workplace relations disputes in consultation with the Fair Work Commission.
27: It will resolve disputes faster and at lower costs for both workers and employers. Good for workers, good for business, good for the country.
26: Workers and employers will be able to give feedback about the court before it's officially set up. Outback wrangler Matt Wright has represented himself in federal court as part of a civil lawsuit over the death of his co-star in 2022. He's told the judge he's had to play catch-up after his release from prison in May as the complex case heads closer to trial. His co-star's widow, Danielle Wilson, brought forward the lawsuit with a mediation set to return in September. car. And you won't need to pack the neck pillow on Emirates flights anymore. The airline has launched the first built-in padded neck rest in economy class. They'll be installed on all A350s by the end of this year, the rest of the fleet to follow.
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26: Latrell Mitchell has no clear return date as he deals with ongoing injuries. The South Star seeing a neurologist after a back injury led to calf troubles, leaving him sidelined since round 11. Coach Wayne Bennett rubbishing suggestions for injury-related clauses to be included in contracts.
3: Terrible idea. Not interested in it. Well, it's just a bit of misfortune that creates that problem. You've either got a contract that you have and you're not going to make one up to how many games you play or something like that. That's not going to happen.
26: And in AFL, Adelaide's Tex Walker likely to reach a milestone in this evening's clash against Collingwood. Tex just one goal short of reaching 700 goals for his career.
2: 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Driving You Home is another of those great songs you can sing along to on 4RO.

0: G'day, g'day, g'day. It's Luke Cross here, and this is The Drive Show on the Talk of Central Queensland, 994RO. The phone line is clear, and you can call me 4922-7990. What's on your mind today? You know what I was thinking about? How we still have yet to find a winner on the 4RO Perry's IGA Secret Sound. $720. That's where it's up to today to spend at Perry's IGA. And I don't actually think it's that particular. When I first heard it, I thought, oh, okay, that should go off pretty quickly. But no. No idea. Or maybe. We're just being very particular into how we phrase it. Anyway, a chance for you to win $720 to spend at Perry's IGA later on this afternoon after 5 p.m. Also coming up, I'll have a chat with Natalie, not Anne-Marie today, from Rockhampton Regional Libraries. How's the property market looking in Rockhampton after the proposed doom and gloom changes in regards to tax earlier this month? Well, I got Doug Weber from Pat O'Driscoll's Real Estate, and he'll be giving us some insight into that. And up next, I'll take a look at what's making headlines this afternoon. But let's play a song now, and this is kind of a mantra for me. All I want to do is have some fun. It's Sheryl Crow on 4RO. Good afternoon.
1: This ain't no disco. It ain't no country club either.

0: afternoon. This is 4RO, and it's time to talk news. And let me start by asking you a question. Which is cheaper, to hire a hotel room for a week or to fly in daily through a charter flight for a week? Well, if you're talking about Rockhampton and during Beef Australia, you might be thinking about that charter flight because it might be more of the reasonable option. With a serious lack of beds looking to be available for the 2027 event, Beef Australia have said that they are working with air charter operators to bring people from Townsville, Toowoomba and Longreach for day trips. And with some accommodation being advertised for $24,000, 24 plus three zeros, a daily flight might actually be cheaper. Sidebar also, and I feel like this is relevant, 6 years today until the Olympics start, probably need to get a move on, I guess. Also in the news, tell me, here's another question, I guess. Did anyone see that social media post from Kate Sobrino in the days following the death of New Zealand actor Sam Neill? It was a picture of her crying. Or clearly had been crying anyway, and she was holding up a phone with a photo on the phone, which was a picture of her and Sam Neill, and she said, it's the last photo we ever took together at this event thing. And it all was felt very sweet. And I remember seeing it. I thought, oh, that's really sad. It's sweet. I mean, I was sad about the death of Sam Neill as well. Anyway, it was all fake. It was all AI-generated. And in fact, Kate Sobrino said when she saw it, she nearly threw up. She reckons she saw the people comment. They were lovely comments and that, but it was all completely made up, utter nonsense, and wasn't real. In fact, there was another one out there. You may have seen the one with Sam Neill and Nicole Kidman from the set of Dead Calm. Again, AI-generated, slop, fake, not real. And, yeah, you got to question the actions of the people doing this kind of stuff because what's their real motivation, you know? It truly is a new world. Seeing is no longer believing. And finally, in the news this afternoon, Rocky boy Cameron Munster could be on the move to the PNG Chiefs. Munster's manager has come out and said that the Papua New Guinean team is very interested in obtaining Munster's services for 2028. His manager, Brayton Astor, said, "We have been in constant communication with Melbourne, and Melbourne have the greatest respect for Cam. We have had some dialogue with PNG, but remain completely open to Cameron finishing his career at Melbourne. The transfer window officially opens on November 1, but the Storm have allowed Munster to talk to the Chiefs before then." So I guess we watch this space on that one. You know, I'm actually looking forward to the Chiefs coming in when they arrive in the competition, because I think the home games there are going to be really intense because they're so passionate about rugby league in that part of the world. I do feel like home ground advantage is not as big a part of the game as it used to be, but I definitely think teams, when they go to PNG, it's going to be a hostile and challenging experience, you know? And I look forward to seeing that, what that's like. What do you think? You can have your say on anything. Or just share what's on your mind. Give me a call, 4922 7990.
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0: Hello, it's Monique from iHeart's Your News Now podcast with your news headlines. Signs investors have started shying away from the nation's property market. The latest unemployment data is out. A new Fair Work Court announced by the PM designed to speed up claims such as wage theft. And it's all set for the Glasgow Commonwealth Games. 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

0: Drive you home this afternoon on 4R Road. It is Luke with you. Natalie from Rockhampton Regional Libraries will be joining me shortly. Did you know libraries are more than just books? Natalie will tell us more about that very soon. And I was talking about rugby league before, and if you are a league fan or a league nut or a league freak, or just you like a bit of rugby league and need a day out of the house, well, you might want to get out and support the local guys and girls this week. It's round 13 of the Rockhampton Rugby League. And Saturday, we'll see the Gladstone Brothers taking on Emu Park. Tanham Sands hosting Yeppoon. And Valleys will go head-to-head with Fitzroy's with matches across A-grade, women's reserves and under-19s competition. And then on Sunday, Rocky Brothers will host Norths with plenty of action continuing right across the grades. There's also women's reserves and under 19 matches taking place throughout the weekend, showcasing the next generation of rugby league talent across central Queensland. So catch all the action across the NRG Industrial A-grade Premiership, the Intersport Yeppoon Women's, the Rod North and Sons Coach Division Reserves, and the Granger Contracting Under 19s right across the weekend. And 4RO's keep you up to date during the season thanks to Club Parkhurst, our coverage sponsor, supporting our emerging community.
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0: It's 994 R Row, and let's talk to our usual weekly chat to the Rockhampton Regional Libraries, but this week it's not Anne-Marie, it is Natalie. Hey, Natalie, how are you?
1: I'm great. How are you?
0: Wonderful. Wonderfully well. It's life is good all round, I think.
1: Excellent.
0: At least I think it is. If it's not, I'm forgetting something, which is not good.
1: We'll just pretend it is anyway.
0: Yeah. Lots to talk about as well. Baking collection is the first cab off the rank. What's baking collection?
1: Yes. So we're not just books. We're not just DVDs. We have cake tins and cookie cutters as well that you can come and borrow from us.
0: I mean, do I have to? I'm happy to consume the cakes, but I don't know if I can cook them. I've never made a cookie. I've never baked.
1: You can always just buy a cake mix. That's what we do.
0: True. That is true.
1: Yeah.
0: That's cool. That's a thing you wouldn't expect.
1: No, exactly. We've got some fun shapes. So they're more novelty cake tins. So like your Dolly Varden, if you remember the Barbie doll with the big skirt cake.
0: Yes, I remember that. Yeah. My sister had one of those with the marshmallows around it.
1: Oh, great. And they're not just for girls too, because I've just done a volcano with one. So the limit is your creativity, I guess.
0: There's a picture I got at home of my sister. My sister's

0: So probably would have been like maybe five or six, and I was a few years older. And she had that cake. She had that very cake with the Barbie doll in it and all the marshmallows around as a dress. And the picture's angle looks great, but I know for a fact behind all the marshmallows were missing because she was sitting there eating them.
1: You need like a before and after photo of it.
0: The front looks fine, but if you took a photo of the back, it's like half the skirt's missing.
1: Fantastic. I love it.
0: Educational kits.
1: Yes, yeah, so we've got some new kits coming out. Hopefully next week they'll all be out. So we've got Mini Beast, which are a collection of insects. So we've got the specimens in resin available for children or adults if you're interested in insects to have a look at. And there's some extension content in the kits as well, so books or cards on the life cycles and that sort of thing. We've also got a human anatomy model, which is really great. You can actually pull out all the anatomy bits out of the model and try and put them back in. It's actually harder than it looks. So you can take the stomach out and all the kidneys and all those bits and pieces. Cool. And a space kit as well.
0: Oh, nice.
1: That's got a solar system model and an Earth model and also a globe in it. So really great extension activities for maybe if you're doing homeschool or if you've just got a special interest. If kids have got speeches or assignments coming up, great extension for that as well. Or if you're just generally interested.
0: Yeah, yeah, no, it sounds fascinating stuff. And great, like hands-on kind of stuff too.
1: Yeah, definitely. Yep.
0: Yeah. Also, speaking of hands-on, jigsaw puzzles. Love a good jigsaw puzzle.
1: Yeah. I think how many do you have sitting at home that you've done once and you never really want to have to do it again because it was so hard? So instead of wasting your money in your storage space, come to the library and borrow one and you can return it when you're done.
0: Brilliant. I love that. Yeah. That's awesome. And anything else that you want to touch on too?
1: No, that's all today.
0: That's
1: I think that's enough. Well, actually, also, if anybody in the community has an idea of something they'd like us to lend, or whether it be a book, a cake tin, or anything else, let us know. Send us an email. We're always happy to have requests from the public.
0: Brilliant. Natalie, thanks for that. Really appreciate it.
1: Not a problem. Thank you.
0: That is Natalie from Rockhampton Regional Libraries, and always plenty happening at the library. Not just books, it seems. This is Luke here, driving you home this afternoon on 990 4RO.
2: 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Yes, the 4RO Perry's IGA Secret Sound. 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Thanks to Perry's IGA, Wandle, Dean Street and Yeppoon. 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
10: Hi, it's July 23rd, the day when the ice cream cone was unveiled at the St. Louis World Fair in 1904.
11: Didn't need a spoon, they didn't need a bowl.
10: In 1962, Dawn Fraser became the first woman in the world to swim the 100 metres in under a minute. She took that form into the Tokyo Olympics. Ringo Starr's first all-star band debuted in concert in 1989, featuring Joe Walsh, Clarence Clements, Billy Preston, and of course Ringo himself.
12: The audience are part of the reason I go out, because they give so much back.
10: And another famous group was formed on this day. X Factor judge Simon Cowell took a group of solo contestants and created One Direction in 2010. Topping today's birthday list is English singer and actor David Essex. He turned 79. Iconic Australian television star Abigail, the soapy queen from Number 96 and Sons and Daughters, is 78 today.
13: You are interested in being more than just, friends.
10: Happy 66th to AFL great Tony Shaw, the former captain and coach of Collingwood, has turned to commentating.
14: Oh, well, I felt that for, a person who's involved in Collingwood.
10: Actor Woody Harrelson turned 65. Remember, got his start on Cheers.
15: But when you see it, take my advice and turn away when you hear rum, rum, rum, rum, rum, rum.
10: Saul Hudson, better known as the guitarist Slash with Guns N' Roses, is 61. Actress and Mrs. Leighton Hewitt. Beck Hewitt celebrates her 43rd birthday.
16: Working on Home and Away, because I was there for 7 years. Mm.
10: Can you believe Daniel Radcliffe, the star of the Harry Potter movies, is turning 37?
17: Can't be a wizard. I mean, I'm just Harry.
10: And former Queensland forward, played 200 games in the NRL before moving to the Super League, Jared Wallace is 35.
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10: Finally, Australian television legend Bert Newton was born on this day in 1938. His career spanned more than 60 years, rewarded with 6 gold Logies. Bert died aged 83 in 2021.
19: Oh, ain't you that Bert Newton?
20: 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Would you take me, please, to Channel 9?
10: Remembering Bert Newton on July 23rd.
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0: just a few minutes away from 4 o'clock, and that means it's nearly time for the Awesome Foursome, which I actually quite like the theme for today. You can check out the clue. It's up on our Facebook page right now. Also, after four, we're going to talk property and how the market is looking following the recent changes, and that'll be with Doug Weber from Pat O'Driscoll's Real Estate. And I'll also give you another chance to get along to the premiere of Holy Days, which is a brand new film coming out soon. We're going to have the premiere next week, and it stars Jackie Weaver, Miri Margolyes, and Judy Davis. It's a New Zealand film. It's a trip about nuns, really. Nuns trying to save their convent. It looks like a laugh. So that's coming up after 4 o'clock. But next, your 4RO news update.
1: Fishing's just a part of life in CQ. 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Thanks to Barra Jacks on the talk of Central Queensland. 990 4RO.
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7: Hi, Harrison Preeve here. Australia's housing market has entered a downturn for the first time in 3 years, driven by sharp declines in Sydney and Melbourne. Domain's June quarter report shows combined capital, city house and unit prices fell by more than 1%. Spokesperson Nicola Powell says issues such as interest rate hikes and changes to property tax are having an impact.
8: One of the broad themes we saw Australia-wide was a softening of unit prices across most of our capital cities. And I do think that that might be that signal that investors are now just sitting on the sidelines.
7: Tens of thousands of healthcare students are expected to pocket around $338 per week as the federal government expands its practical placement payments. 10 new professions, including physio and speech pathology, will be able to access them from July 1st next year. Prime Minister Anthony Albanese announcing the news at Labor's national conference today. Victorian teachers haven't ruled out another strike, with thousands walking off the job today, fighting for better pay and conditions. It's the third major strike after nearly a year of failed negotiations, sticking firm on their demand for a 35% increase over 3 years. The state government's latest offer of a 28.3% rise over 4 years was rejected earlier this week. And Kmart has unveiled plans to ditch its controversial middle-of-store checkouts as part of a new expansion. The retail giant rolling out a new store format, which was will see checkouts move to front of the store, as well as expanding its women's wear, beauty and home areas.
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7: Well, it's a happy team at Hawthorn. The club locking in Mitch Lewis and Jack Gunston to new contracts. Coach Sam Mitchell is stoked to keep their attacking weapons.
9: I did give you a couple of clues last week, but none of you believe me. So, no, please we can get a strong front half together.
7: And Melbourne Storm has given one of its stars the go-ahead to explore options with PNG. Cameron Munster granted permission while he's out injured to negotiate with the Chiefs ahead of the November 1 transfer window.
1: 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Freedom without limits. 420 Richardson Road.
0: It has been another lovely day in Central Queensland today, where it was certainly a little bit, well, I'm going to say warmer, but I don't think it really felt that particular warm, but definitely got up there. 26 degrees in Rocky, 24 Billawilla, Gladstone got to 24 as well, and Yeppoon topped out at 22 degrees. And it is going to cool down overnight, actually quite a bit, to be honest with you. Getting down to 12 degrees tonight in Rocky. Further afield, Yeppoon's going to drop to 14, Gladstone will be 13, and Billawilla will drop to a chilly 7 degrees. Before tomorrow, we'll see a mostly sunny day, top of 27 for Rocky, 23 Yeppoon, 25 for Gladstone, 25 also for Billawilla. And then we're into the weekend, and it might be a few degrees cooler both Saturday and Sunday, but not expecting any kind of shower activity, but a little bit cloudy perhaps, and we're looking to stay that way pretty much into early next week. Currently, it's 23 in Billawilla, Gladstone is 22, Yeppoon is 21, and Rocky right now is 25 degrees.
1: This is 4RO's Awesome Foursome. These songs are all linked. Let us know when you've solved the mystery on Facebook, The Talk of Central Queensland, 990 4RO.

50% through the awesome foursome this afternoon. Have you got the theme yet? If you do, let me know. 49227990. We've had Alan O'Day, Hall of Notes, and we should play the next one here on the 4RO awesome foursome is Johnny Rivers, Secret Agent Man.

Four songs, one theme. 4RO's Awesome Foursome. 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

0: Rockwell, Somebody's Watching Me. Final song of the 4 hour awesome foursome this afternoon. Did you work out the theme? Private Eyes, Undercover Angel, Secret Agent Man, Somebody's Watching Me. Yes, of course you did. The clue on our Facebook page was a picture of James Bond or Daniel Craig as James Bond. Yes, it's a spy theme. Although, is James Bond really a spy? I know classically they say he's a spy, but man uses his own name. Bond, James Bond. He drives around in an Aston Martin, which isn't exactly subtle. If I saw an Aston Martin driving down the street right now, you know, heading down Fitzroy Street or something, I'd think, well, I've got to remember that. It's an Aston Martin. Don't see too many of them around. So isn't a, that's like the exact opposite of what a spy is supposed to do. A spy is supposed to be secretive. I challenge you this. James Bond is not a spy. Anyway, that is a 4 hour awesome awesome this afternoon. We'll do it again tomorrow, straight after 4 o'clock for a Friday edition. This is Luke Cross here, driving you home this afternoon. Doug Webber will be joining me from Pat O'Driscoll Real Estate. Also, we've got the Secret Sound coming up after 5 o'clock, which is up to $720 to spend at Perry's IGA. So we'll play that after five.
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0: Rolling Stones, it's only rock and roll, but I definitely do like it. It's 9.94. All right, my name is Luke Cross, and you can call me on 4922 7990, and you absolutely definitely should. We are holding a premiere for the new film Holy Days, and we would love for you to come along.
1: Brian Collins. What have you done this time?
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1: Blasphemery, eh? 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
15: 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The sun is shining, the temp is perfect. But as we know, there's always something happening with the weather. And no one knows that better than Central Queensland's favourite weatherman, Mike Griffin. 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
1: 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And yes, you can keep records electronically, just make sure they're clear, accessible and stored somewhere secure. If the ATO ever wants to review your return, which doesn't always mean you're in trouble, you'll need to be able to back up your claims. So channel your inner Virgo, organise those receipts and make it part of your routine. 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

0: It's 994 ROs. You drive you home this afternoon, and joining me now from Pat O'Driscoll Real Estate, it is Doug Weber. G'day, Doug. How are you, mate?
1: Good afternoon, Luke. Very good, mate. Thank you.
0: Good to hear. Good to hear indeed. Mate, obviously, we've been hearing a lot of talk about changes and things like that, but let's, from the horse's mouth, the guy at the coalface, as it were, Doug, how's it looking?
1: Well, mate, it's actually been crazy the last couple of weeks. I think with what's happening, Luke, is people are wanting to use their self-managed super fund. They've got till August the 10th. So we've been getting inundated with investors or buyers agents as well, looking for their clients that want to use their super fund to be buying an investment. So, mate, that part of the business has still been very, very busy. I can probably see after that date those sort of investors might quieten up. But otherwise, even the high-end stuff lately, you know, I've sold Wandle, Frenchful, down at Cooey Bay and also on the range. And, mate, the prices that we've been getting have still been very, very strong. We're not seeing a price drop in any of that high-end homes. And things have been going along very nicely because, you know, as I say with Rocky, if you drive around Rocky midweek, every motel's booked out. So people are still searching for houses, which is great.
0: Are you finding that maybe in that kind of mid to lower ranges, you might be getting more people looking to buy their first home and things like that?
1: It's funny. I thought we would see that, Luke. I'm not seeing it. I'm actually still getting probably more calls from investors at this stage. But I am saying to the young people out there, now's your opportunity, because simply because you're not going to be up against another 10 buyers agents that are looking for investors. I mean, they've got that opportunity to get their first home. But I think the first home buyers too, Luke, have got a real particular home that they like. So anytime I get a nice double story, I always find the young guys and young couples love that high block homes. So when they come up, still the first home buyers are getting an opportunity on those sort of homes.
0: So it sounds like the potential of doom and gloom isn't quite showing up at this point. It's all looking like it's travelling nicely.
1: Yeah, and not at this stage. I mean, I think Rocky's got a lot to offer. You know, now that you can study to be a doctor and a lawyer out at our own university, I'm finding the younger people leaving school aren't going to Brisbane. They're staying in Rocky. You know, we've got that pathway system at the Capras, so we're not losing all our young players to out-of-town clubs anymore like we used to. So I think Rocky's building nicely. You know, we've got a premier that wants to see regional areas thrive. So I think Rocky's got a lot to offer. We've got a great water system, as you know. And I just think it's a really good place to bring up kids in and a nice place to live.
0: Absolutely, absolutely. Well, it's always interesting to see what's happening from the horse's mouth. If people are curious as to, they want to have a chat with you about, you know, what you might have to offer, how can they get in contact with you?
1: Can ring me anytime. Obviously, I'm at the Pat O'Driscoll office, but my mobile is 0402-355-151, and would love to have a chat with anybody.
0: Yep. Brilliant, Doug. Thanks for that, mate. Appreciate it.
1: Thanks, Luke.
0: That is Doug Weber from Pat O'Driscoll Real Estate here. So we drive you home this afternoon on 994 RO.
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0: 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Tomorrow morning, the Boodles Big Breakfast returns for a Friday edition. And if you're wanting to know how the weather's looking for the week, we check the rain gauge and talk weather trends and the rundown house looking across the weekend as we check in with the Central Queensland's favourite weatherman, Mike Griffin. He is the one to turn to when we want to talk weather in CQ. 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Get up to date with Mike Griffin. Thanks to Think Water for everything water, irrigation and plumbing. Think Water. It's nearly 5 o'clock. That means it's nearly time to try and give away $720 on the 4RO Perry's IGA Secret Sound. Can we do it this afternoon? Well, we'll find out, won't we?
1: There's nothing like living in CQ. And every Saturday morning, we celebrate every aspect of living in Central Queensland. 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Thanks to Doblo's, keeping Central Queensland healthy since 1923. And if there's something we've missed, tell us about it. 4922 7990. And we'll spread the word. CQ Lifestyle. Thanks to Doblo's. 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
8: Afternoon, Harrison Preeb. Labor has announced plans for a Fair Work Court to speed up settlements when it comes to things such as wage theft. It's one of the items unveiled at the party's conference in Adelaide. Employment Minister Amanda Wishworth says it might sound familiar.
9: The Keating government set up the court in 1994, particularly to help resolve some enterprise bargaining issues. Of course, John Howard abolished that court.
8: Origin has confirmed there's been unauthorised access and disclosure of some customers' data. We first heard of the breach yesterday, but now the energy company admits the last four digits of a credit card or the last four digits of a bank account may have been accessed alongside a name, address and date of birth. It's still trying to confirm the exact number of customers impacted. Well, the chance of a rate rise has increased with strong employment data smashing expectations. Data today shows 76,000 jobs were created in June, well above the consensus expectations applications at around 15,000. But employment remains steady at 4.4%. Markets now tipping in a 32% chance of a rate rise in August and are almost certain we'll see one before the end of the year. And one of the nation's most wanted fugitives won't be extradited from Greece to face trial over an alleged 1999 Sydney nightclub murder. A Greek court rejecting Australia's request to extradite 56-year-old James Dalamanangis, ruling the alleged offence falls outside the country's statute of limitations.
1: Harvey Norman Computers. Best range and cheapest prices in CQ. 994RO. Your sport now.
8: Essendon's Nate Caddy has been given the all clear after experiencing an elevated heart rate against GWS. The 21-year-old checked over in hospital before being released last Sunday. Interim coach Dean Solomon says he's been able to resume training.
10: They said there's no risk, obviously, with what happened, and he's fully good to go. So, I trust their medical staff and Nate's in a good headspace as well.
8: And Broncos and Origin star Gamet Shibasaki has officially locked in his future. After plenty of speculation, it's been confirmed the premiership-winning centre has inked a two-year deal with the Perth Bears from 2027.
1: 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Navigating the legal landscape. How they help. Grant and Simpson Lawyers.
0: It's going to be a mostly fine night tonight, getting down to a low in Rockhampton to 12 degrees. Yeppoon 14, 13 Gladstone and Billabilla will drop to 7 before tomorrow. We'll see a mostly sunny day, perhaps some fog around early, but after that, mostly sunny. Top of 27 for Rockhampton. 23, Yeppoon, Gladstone 25 and Billabilla also 25 degrees. And then looking ahead to your weekend, partly cloudy Saturday, Sunday with tops around the mid-20s. Overnight lows dropping down to the early teens. Currently, it is 23 in Billabilla, Gladstone is 20, Yeppoon is 20 and Rocky is 24 degrees.
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Drive you home on this Thursday afternoon on 994RO. My name is Luke Cross, and normally after 5, I will catch up with Deanne from Event Cinemas on a Thursday, and we talk movies. Sadly, Deanne isn't available this week, but we will catch up with her next week. What is available, though, is some money to spend at Perry's IGA with the 4RO Perry's IGA Secret Sound. $720 is on the line this afternoon. You just need to tell me what this is. Take it out the only way, squeeze plastic. That's the clues to be thinking about, to have in your mind when you work out what this sound is. 49227990 for a chance to win $720 to spend at Perry's IGA, Dean Street, Wandle, or your poo.

0: is back and sounding better than ever. The 4RO Perry's IGA Secret Sound. Thanks to Perry's IGA, Dean Street, Wandle and Yeppoon.
1: It is time for the Secret Sound and we're up to $720. We need to find out what this sound is. Can somebody help us? How are you, Chris?
2: Can you hear me?
1: Yeah, mate. How are you?
2: Good.
1: Good. Good to hear. Do you have any ideas of what our secret sound might be?
2: Is it one of those tomato sauce?
1: No. Yeah, unfortunately it's not. It's not quite. Not there. No tomato sauce involved, I can tell you that much.
2: Okay, thank you.
1: Thanks, mate. Not the greatest line there, but let's try another caller. Hello. 4RO, hello, who's this?
3: This is Neil.
1: Hey, Neil, how are you, mate?
3: Not bad, thanks, yourself?
1: Not too bad, buddy, not too bad at all. It's nearly the weekend, so that's always good news. Mate, can we make your nearly the weekend better by giving you $720 to spend at Perry's IGA? But you've got to tell me what the secret sound is.
3: Yeah, well, I've got a couple of them.
1: All right, well, only one of them will be correct, if at all.
3: All right, I think it's taking plastic off a cake that they got out on the table there.
1: Taking plastic off a cake?
3: Yeah.
1: No cake involved.
3: No cake involved?
1: No cake involved.
3: All right.
1: Unfortunately,
3: thank
1: I like
3: you.
1: Cake. Thank you. Thanks, Dale. Bye.
3: Thank you.
1: So no tomato sauce, no cake. Is that clue? In fact, no, I was going to drop another, well, not really a clue, but more of a guiding direction, but I won't. I'll let Aaron do that tomorrow during the Boodles Big Breakfast. So no luck there this afternoon, but we'll do it again tomorrow just after 8 o'clock during the Boodles Big Breakfast. And that is the Perry's IGA Secret Sound, where right now if you get their current specials, which include Australian whole economy beef rib fillet, $19.99 a kilo, maybe you want to get a bar of chocolate, Cadbury chocolate block, selected varieties, $4, which are half price, and Coca-Cola, 24-pack, 375 ml cans, $25. Get into Perry's IGA, Dean Street, Wandle and Yeppoon.
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0: Hello, it's Monique from iHeart's Your News Now podcast with your news headlines. Signs investors have started shying away from the nation's property market. The latest unemployment data is out. A new Fair Work Court announced by the PM designed to speed up claims such as wage theft. And it's all set for the Glasgow Commonwealth Games. 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

0: 4-0, the talk of Central Queensland. It's Luke with you. 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

0: Good afternoon. You got it on 4RO. It's Luke here hanging out with you. Tell me, how much do you sleep per night? How much do you sleep per night? If I'm being brutally honest here, and I'm not actually too happy about this, I probably should do better, but I reckon I get 5 on average, maybe 5.5, 6 if I'm lucky, hours a night. I'll be honest, partly it's my own fault. I should probably go to bed earlier, but because I'm not sleeping in. I can tell you why I'm not sleeping in. I got a dog who seems to think that she can wake me up 6 o'clock in the morning, maybe even 5 o'clock like this morning, or at least get in bed with me saying, I'm here, I'm ready for breakfast. And mind you, I don't give her breakfast till like 7, but she wants to get in early and often she'll wake me up and then I can't go back to sleep. She's pushy like that. But I tell you what, you probably don't get as little sleep as the Japanese Prime Minister, Sanae Takashi. She tweeted out over the weekend, which was a public holiday in Japan, that she had a full 5 hours sleep, and that was the first time in ages. Ms. Takashi said this was an improvement on her 0 to 3 hours she usually gets, saying, on weekdays, by the time I get back to the residence, I'm maxed out on private time, just handling bath cleaning, bathing, dinner, washing up afterwards, laundry, and some light tidying. So the late night hours after that get consumed until dawn with reading materials brought back from the Prime Minister's office or preparing for question time. Which seems insane. Ms. Takashi said the remainder of her free time was taken up by ironing handkerchiefs and getting on top of laundry and repairing clothing. Now, the Prime Minister of one of the biggest economies going around, possibly? Surely they'd have like aides for this kind of stuff or support. In fact, actually, even the opposition leader party is actually worried about her, saying she should get some more rest. And this is on the back of lots of conversations in Japan right now in regards to their work culture, because sleeping and too much work is actually a huge issue. They've even got a word for it called, and I'm going to make this pronunciation terrible, but I'll give it a go, karoshi, and this means death by work. Anyway, I'm finishing up at 6 o'clock, so not too long until I wrap it up. Not going to have karoshi for me. This is 4RO, the talk of Central Queensland.
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2: And an $8 million road project's been completed in Rockhampton, aiming to ease congestion and improve traffic flow.
1: We'll also keep you across what's going on nationally and around the world.
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3: The NRL judiciary slapping Latu Fainu with a 3-match ban while Adam Dewey is free to play against the Raiders.
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9: Hi, I'm Sally Pearson. Nina Kennedy has been unveiled as Australia's flag bearer for the Glasgow Commonwealth Games. The Olympic pole vault champion says she's thrilled.
10: This team is so strong. Our Commonwealth team is always so strong, and there are so many deserving athletes that this could have gone to. So I feel super lucky. I feel super honoured, and hopefully I can just make them proud.
9: Competition getting started early. Australia taking on Zambia in lawn bowls in the women's pairs sectional. And LPGA's Women's Scottish Open is teeing off tonight with Aussies Minji Lee and Grace Kim in action.
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0: It's 94 RO. This is Luke here. We're coming up to 6 o'clock. 70s at sunset, coming up straight up to 6. And thank you for your company this afternoon. It's been a great pleasure to have your company, and I hope you've enjoyed mine as well. I will be back tomorrow from 3 to do it all again. In fact, tomorrow also, I'm going to be, because Arts National Rockhampton have another special guest, and tomorrow I'll be catching up with the Barry Venning. Now, Barry Venning is a British man, and he is a historian, and his topic is going to be Paintbrushes at Dawn, the world's greatest artistic feuds, rows, and quarrels. Barry Venning is a UK art historian. He'll be joining me tomorrow afternoon. Looking forward to that chat. That sounds fascinating. As you know, I love a bit of history. Speaking of history, Phil Hoare tomorrow as well from Time Safari Walking Tours. We'll have a chat with him and other things too that we do on a Friday. It's a feel-good Friday. Aaron's back tomorrow morning for the Boodles Big Breakfast at 5:30, and then you enjoy the rest of your Thursday, okay? Take care of yourself. Bye-bye.
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5: Hi, I'm Colin Boyce, Federal Member for Flynn. According to the Institute of Public Affairs, our region will be hit the hardest in Australia if it continues down the path of net zero by 2050. Over 16,000 jobs, or 24% of the workforce, in the electorate of Flynn will be put at risk due to these emissions targets, which are destroying Australia's prosperity while lowering our standard of living. Enough is enough. I'm Colin Boyce, and it's time to put Australia first and ditch net zero. Authorised by Colin Boyce, LNP Gladstone.

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3: Hi, it's Harrison Preeve. Origin Energy has confirmed customer data has been accessed in its cybersecurity breach. Hackers obtaining information including names, addresses, dates of birth, phone numbers and account details. The company says only the last 4 digits of affected credit cards or bank accounts were accessed. Customers impacted are being contacted. The AMA wants medical students included in the government's changes to prac payments. The Prime Minister announcing from July next year another 10 uni courses will be given an allowance while on prac, including physio and psychology. President Dr. Danielle McMullen says it makes zero sense not to include med students. Tens of thousands of Victorian teachers, principals and school support staff have marched through to State Parliament in their third major strike this year. It's after the government's latest offer of a 28.3% pay rise over 4 years was rejected, with teachers holding out for a 35% wage increase over 3 years. They're also demanding better working conditions and funding for schools. Australia's housing boom is officially over, with a drop in house and unit prices for the June quarter. And a warning for those seeking out weight loss jabs, the regulator warning they can cause a rare but permanent blindness. A new safety alert's been issued for GLP-1 drugs, the TGA urging users who experience any vision loss to seek out medical treatments immediately.
2: Denture Solutions. 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
3: In the AFL, Collingwood is searching for its 6th straight victory tonight against the Crows in Adelaide. The Pies will carry extra motivation into the clash, with veteran Jordan Ngoi playing his 200th and Isaac Quainer notching game 150. The Eels and Panthers to meet in Para tonight to kick off round 21 of the NRL. Mitchell Moses returns from a cork thigh for the Eels, while Penrith will be without star fullback Dylan Edwards. And just one sleep to go before the Comm Games opening ceremony in Glasgow. Pole vaulter Nina Kennedy has been named as Australia's flag bearer, while para-athlete Tim Hodge will carry the King's baton.
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4: Partly cloudy again tomorrow. Rocky expecting a top of 27 after an overnight low of 12. A little bit cooler across the weekend. Yeppoon 23 tomorrow. Gladstone and Billowheeler getting to 25. Billow down to 7.
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I'm sure I can dance, I'm sure I can dance, I can dance.

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0: It's the biggest secret in town. But don't keep it to yourself. 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And you could be spending up big at Perry's IGA, Wandle, Dean Street or Yeppoon. It's the 4RO Perry's IGA Secret Sound. 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Yes, the 4RO Perry's IGA Secret Sound. 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Thanks to Perry's IGA, Wandle, Dean Street and Yeppoon. 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
1: My concern is that the Queensland Police Service is currently being politicised. 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
0: Mornings, thanks to Bolsover Dental, creating confident smiles at 125 Bolsover Street on the talk of Central Queensland. 4RO.
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2: Partly cloudy again tomorrow. Rocky expecting a top of 27 after an overnight low of 12. A little bit cooler across the weekend. Yeppoon 23 tomorrow. Gladstone and Billowheeler getting to 25. Billow down to 7.
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0: bacon and eggs, steak and chips, sausages and mash. It's Aaron Stevens and the Boodles Big Breakfast.
1: Just on the pickleball, did you have a hit? 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

0: Good evening, I'm Jamel Wells. The Federal Opposition says a time limit on processing asylum claims will create another loophole in Australia's migration system. Labor Party members are debating a motion to let illegal immigrants out of detention after 90 days if their claim is not resolved. Shadow Immigration Minister John O'Dunham says the system is already being abused by people on temporary visas.
1: They are gaming the system and then they're using the legal avenues available to them to hang on for dear life. And if this Labor motion got up, and I hope to dear God it does not, we would be inundated with people coming here to game another loophole in our system.
0: More than 13,000 people have signed a petition calling for a royal commission into the killing of women and girls. Victim support services say domestic violence is out of control after four women were killed in 4 days. Australian Femicide Watch founder Sherelle Moody says systemic failures need to be addressed.
2: We need this truth-telling. We need a reckoning on male violence, and we're not going to get that unless we have a real national conversation, a real focus, just really go at it as hard as possible. How do we make this a cultural change across the country?
0: Energy provider Origin has confirmed a data security breach. Jefferson Shaw reports.
3: Origin Energy said yesterday it was investigating a potential data breach after a hacker had claimed to access information from around 2 million customers. In a statement to the ASX, the energy giant has now confirmed the unauthorized access. It's working to understand the total number of impacted customers, saying anyone who had been affected will be contacted. Origin is warning the data may include incomplete credit card or bank account information, as well as names, addresses, and contact information. Jefferson Shaw reporting.
0: A Taiwanese woman has been jailed for 11 years for trying to kill her Queensland partner. A Taipei court found the woman in her 40s gave 23-year-old Toowoomba student Alex Shorey rat poison. His parents alerted authorities after they became concerned about his health. A Greek court has officially rejected Australia's request to extradite fugitive James Dalamangas. Australia tried to extradite the 56-year-old over the 1999 fatal stabbing of George Giannopoulos in a Sydney nightclub. And Grammy Award-winning saxophone player Plas Johnson has died at 94. He was best known for the Pink Panther theme. In finance, one Australian dollar buying around 70 US cents.
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0: The Eels have an early 6-0 lead over Penrith in their NRL clash in Parramatta. The Sea Eagles vow to honour past players by beating the Sharks on Sunday. This weekend is Golden Eagles round, with Manly celebrating its 80th anniversary. Centre Ruben Garrick says players are out to make the old boys proud.
5: We're going to go out there and give it our absolute all and put on a massive performance for the boys who, I guess, have been before us, and show them a little bit of that manly passion that we sort of lacked the last few weeks.
0: A short time ago in tonight's AFL, the Crows had a 26-14 lead over Collingwood in their third quarter in Adelaide. New Wallabies coach Les Kiss says Joseph Suaalii will remain at outside centre, resisting calls to move him to wing or fullback. That's news and sport.
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12: Partly cloudy again tomorrow. Rocky expecting a top of 27 after an overnight low of 12. A little bit cooler across the weekend. Yeppoon 23 tomorrow. Gladstone and Billawela getting to 25. Billow down to 7.
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14: Good evening, everyone. Welcome along to this Thursday night. We've got a lot ahead of us tonight, and of course our Thursdays are a lovely mixed bag. We have camping and off-roading in the next hour with the Ducks, so we'll take you into regional parts of Australia. We'll take you vicariously to those parts of Australia where you may not never have been. We'll have words with Kel Richards later, and of course in the final hour, we'll recap what's happened with the news and what might be happening tomorrow, and I'll be here for the 4 hours unless, what time's that Powerball draw? Unless I may have to make an early departure. But very, very unlikely. I mentioned it because a couple of people are already sending me messages saying they've bought their Powerball tickets. I'm wondering if people are doing that because they're looking for some respite. Maybe they can spend a bit of time dreaming of getting out of the quagmire in which we are in at the moment, because we've got the Labor Party conference being held today. There are so many of these issues which they've really dampened down the debate. They do seem to be trying to get as much attention focused on Pauline Hanson as possible, because if they can put attention on Pauline Hanson, that's going to make it much harder for the Liberal Party and the Coalition. It's a game they're playing because their interests promote One Nation, but they don't promote it too much. So we'll talk to our NewsHour guests about all of that in just one moment. There's also, for our listeners in Sydney, and you've been hearing reports on this, if you're in Sydney, trains are not running from Granville to Cabramatta in that direction, the T2 Leppington Inner West Line. There was an incident. This is just near Merrylands, which they are looking at the moment and dealing with that incident. City-bound trains are reviewing from Cabramatta toward Granville, but trains travelling away from the city being diverted by Regent's Park. So if you're waiting for someone to get home, you're listening to us perhaps while you're on the platform, hopefully you've got all the information you need, and that disruption is because of an incident that they are dealing with right now. 131873 is the number. So I listened to the Money News program in the last hour, and with a couple of things today. We had employment numbers that emerged today showing a very strong employment market. So, you know, employment's grown, employment market's good, unemployment remains low. And as a consequence of that, we're told it's now more likely that interest rates will go up. So not enough people lost their jobs. And then you counter that, and I heard a fair bit of anecdotal evidence through our feedback and our talkback lines today, people saying, well, that's not my experience in terms of the situation with jobs and people who are trying to find jobs in the job market at the moment. And I know our news hour guest may have some thoughts on this because he's worked on the inside as well, how they work out the employment numbers. And I've mentioned this a few times, the ABS. The ABS isn't monitoring. There's not a little not little wheels that go and tick over, oh, someone's just lost their job, oh, someone's just got a job. It's not happening in that real-time way. It's a very, very big national survey that they conduct every month to work out the employment numbers. Sometimes they can bump around, but it's that massive survey that leads to decisions being made on interest rates. And then you've got AI. You wonder whether down the track they might develop some sort of an AI algorithm that might be able to tell us what's going on with the employment market and how much faith we'll be able to place in that, because the data centres are being built. They're already being built, huge data centres. They're being built everywhere. Questions about how they're going to be powered, how the water that they'll need will be provided as well. All of those questions, we're all swimming around in all of that. And then all these little AI algorithms bouncing around us. And so it's no wonder that we take refuge in puerile stories like Barnaby's dog or in sport. And of course, we've just had the Soccer World Cup and we've got the Commonwealth Games beginning. Now, the Commonwealth Games, of course, nowhere near as big as the Olympics, but Australia does very, very well in the Commonwealth Games. And so for logical reasons, the competition's not as strong. In track and field, it generally is. But the Commonwealth Games is being held in Glasgow, and nearly $200 billion of it, to fund it, is coming from Victorian taxpayers. In fact, the Glasgow locals, they're actually, this is happening, reporters over there have gone to pubs. Oh, you're from Australia. And they've toasted the Victorian taxpayer for providing the nearly $200 million to host the Commonwealth Games. And this was the bizarre decision, of course, of the Andrews government to, first of all, stage the Commonwealth Games and then say, we'll cut our losses now. And they lost a huge amount of money. And they're giving nearly $200 million to Glasgow to stage it. But I'm just wondering what they're thinking just privately in the Victorian Labor Party, because there's an election coming up and Australia always does well. It's always a feel-good event, the Commonwealth Games. They would have been staging the Commonwealth Games in the months leading up to an election. And I think they'd be wondering, well, we could have done with that. Our news, I guess, may have some thoughts on that one as well. 131-873 is the number. Lots more to talk about. I guess we'll be talking a bit about One Nation tonight. And the comments that Pauline Hanson made with Gary Hardgrave, for those listening here on 4BC or through different parts of the nation, you've heard all of those. It's been talked about extensively. And I think most people who've gone and actually looked at the whole interview, you can make up your mind, because there was a lot more in the entirety of the interview than some of the reporting of what she had to say. However, there's a story just lobbed this afternoon where there's a podcast which she did, it might have been last year, and this is one of these podcasts which is advocating for men and fathers. It's called the Broken Fathers Podcast, and they're saying she's talked about family and domestic violence leave as a holiday. Child support's become a cash cow. There's a lot of false claims. There's a few other comments being made there as well that will feed into this conversation about domestic violence and family law. From memory, I think the Howard government tried to change the onus when it comes to people family breakdowns and in particular custody disputes. But she says it's still tilted too far in the direction of women, and she's agreeing with the person who did this podcast. So that one goes into the mix as well. 131-873 is the number. A lot to talk about, plenty to talk about. If you want to lighten the mood, tell us a joke, get on the phone and get your dog to bark on the phone. I don't know, something, because there are some serious issues to talk about tonight. We're going to get into all of those straight after this at 14 minutes past 8.
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6: 18 minutes past 8 is the time. It is a Thursday night. Look, this story's just popped up coming out of the United States where Google... Now, if you think about the present situation and the tension between the United States and Donald Trump and Europe, and it says that the European Union's accused Google of anti-competitive business practices, which may well be true, and they've hit them with a $1 billion fine. So Google's fined by the European Union $1 billion. Google will no doubt be, well, if Bryson DeChambeau is threatening to call Donald Trump over a two-strike penalty in the British Open, you imagine Google will make the call as well. So who knows what the consequences of that will be. Everything at the moment very much uncertain. Terry Barnes is our Thursday night news hour guest. Terry, good evening to you.
7: Good evening, John.
6: Look, you've been looking through what's been happening at the Labor Party conference. You've seen a lot of these over the years. Before we get to it, though, I did want to touch on this... The story coming out of Glasgow where reporters are going into pubs and they're being feted by people saying, oh, thank you very much for all the money the Victorians have poured in to staging these games. It was obviously a cynical move by Daniel Andrews to have the Commonwealth Games held a couple of months out from the next Victorian election. They were going to stage it in regional parts of Victoria, and the idea was in all of these seats they need to defend at the next election. They decided to pull the pin, and they're paying $200 million to Glasgow to host the Games. I mean, wouldn't they be sitting there kicking themselves that having gone through the exercise of engineering this, exercise, Bretton Circuses, they didn't go ahead with it?
7: I'll give them a break, John. It wasn't $200 million. It was $194. So, but reality is, yeah, you've got it absolutely spot on. I mean, it was promised in 2022 at the last state election in Victoria in terms of the infrastructure, you know, the games villages, the sports arenas and facilities, all of that. And it was really sold to regional Victoria as, we're going to put you on the map, we're going to give you all this good stuff, you're going to have really good stuff down in the future. But when they got past the election and they breezed past the election, as it turned out, even though beforehand it didn't look so good for them, They effectively said, we can't really afford this. Why did we do it in the first place? We're going to renege on it. But of course, when you renege on a contract, there are consequences. The consequences are $194 billion paid to Glasgow to host the games in Victoria's stead.
6: Yeah, so it does seem extraordinary. So I'll just touch on two quick ones in terms of sport before we get to the Labor Party conference and the controversy over One Nation. There's been the big stories we've gone through this week. But the first one is I test this with you each week. The situation in Victoria where One Nation still has very, very high numbers in the polls. The election's not that far away. The coalition, you'd think, should be in the box seat. What's your sense now?
7: Certainly some of the polling suggested that Labor and the coalition are neck and neck in the terms of the seats that they will win in November. But the wild card is that One Nation would win at least a dozen on those polls. So the reality is there is going to be a conservative majority of seats, I think, in November. I just think it's inevitable now. Yep. I mean, they're now talking, the Labor Party caucus, about tapping Premier Jacinda Allen on the shoulder yet again. They may not go ahead with it, but they had a really, very unfriendly caucus retreat during the week where a minister was actually, it was leaked that he was, having sprays at the party organisation, the Premier's office, everybody going. And certainly that type of unhappiness, if it's leaking out, I think doesn't bode well. But when it comes to One Nation, they're going to actually, I think, make the government of Victoria. I don't think they're going to be part of it. I don't think they're getting enough seats, but they're going to have the say as to who governs. And I actually think that a minority coalition government after November is probably just as bad as a Labor government, because Victoria is such a basket case, it needs strong, stable majority government to actually make the decisive moves that will actually try and get the state back on track.
6: Yeah. And so the question then, because we don't know who, we've got no idea who the One Nation candidates would be. We assume they'll win seats because the numbers, certainly for this election, they look pretty solid. And people are going to put One Nation, they're going to tick One Nation. And then I guess they'll say, and who have I voted for? So there'll be people sitting in the parliament who will, presumably whoever that leader is, will have to herd a collection of people together, and then they'll have to do some negotiation in terms of what they want, because they'll have to look relevant, won't they? So they'll be saying, this is what we want. And so the new minority government will have to compromise to get their support.
7: Well, that's the thing. I don't think new government can afford to compromise like that, because Victoria is going to need some very tough things to be done to sort out the budget, to sort out the economy, to sort out, I think, the chronic crime and corruption problems that we have down here in Victoria. But certainly, I think when it comes to One Nation and its vote in November, I don't think the candidates are going to matter. I mean, this is a classic case of it's the leaders who actually are seen by voters, and there is not a leader in Victoria, but there is another leader, a certain redheaded woman called Pauline Hanson, and people say, I'm going to vote for Pauline.
6: Yeah. Look, the reason I wanted to open with that, because ultimately we keep talking about opinion polls and people saying they're going to be voting for One Nation, and we get the rise in the vote, and every poll is showing that. And I think everyone knows it's real, but there is going to be this test. So there will be a government formed within a few months in Victoria, and One Nation will certainly have a role in that government, either supporting the government or who knows what kind of arrangement they'll make once the numbers are in. I think there's the expectation that'll happen. So we need to keep an eye on it as we count down toward it. Might even be a different premier, Terry. So look, at 24 minutes past eight, got the Labor Party conference. Seems they spent a lot of time alluding to One Nation and putting the attention on Pauline Hanson. So let's just hear, I'll play a couple of bits from today and then I'll get your observation. First of all, this is Anthony Albanese, part of what he had to say at the beginning.
8: The work all of us must take from this conference to the country that we love, bringing aspiration in reach of all Australians, creating opportunity for all Australians, delivering real change for all Australians.
6: Okay, we've heard those sort of things, I think, at most of these conferences on both sides of politics. So let's get to this one here. This is where they've really tried to put the focus on One Nation, so have a listen.
8: While you can go a long way in politics for a long time by raging against the system that you're a part of without a plan to fix it, or blaming people who cannot defend themselves for a problem they did not cause, that doesn't build anything. It doesn't change anything. All those attention-seeking culture wars imported from overseas, all those trips around the world to talk Australia down, cannot disguise the fact that none of them have anything new or anything positive to offer our country.
6: Yeah, and I think they're avoiding saying it, but it's all about Pauline Hanson, isn't it?
7: Well, absolutely. I mean, there was so much waffle in the Prime Minister's speech that you could have added the maple syrup and ice cream. I mean, it was so laid on, so thick. Yet, you know, she was like Lord Voldemort in Harry Potter. I mean, he dared not speak her name, Pauline Hanson. He barely mentioned One Nation by name as well. A lot of implication through it. And I think on the Labor side, they're enjoying the fact that the coalition is thrashing about and is really having strips torn off it by One Nation and Pauline Hanson. But I think the way that the Prime Minister came back to it again and again and again in his speech highlights how much Labor, you know, the real hardheads in Labor, actually realise that Pauline Hanson and One Nation are coming for their voters too, and that their seats are going to be just as threatened come election time if things don't change as the coalition's.
6: But if the cost of living is the key issue, and you and I have said this a few times, that last election and really the 2022 election, the core message was we're going to focus on the cost of living. And then last time, the polling has shown, the qualitative polling, that people voted again for Labor because they weren't convinced the other side could do anything about the cost of living. Now there seems to be a collapse in trust in the government on cost of living. So people are up for grabs on that. They're all going, well, someone's got to do something about this. I didn't hear anything today that gave people hope that the cost of living is going to be any better in the short or medium term.
7: I think that's right. There was a lot of patting on the back about their performance. And said, oh, we're wonderful. We've done all this. We've done that. We've spent money here, there and everywhere. We've opened this. We've closed that. We've protected workers. We are the party of the workers. I think that was the other thing that came through the Prime Minister's spiel. He's very strong on that. And they talked about this new Fair Work Court, which is very much focused at union members. So, but really, cost of living is what matters to all Australians, not just Labor voters. And I think what we've seen with Labor, and particularly with the budget and the broken promises around taxation, is that people are sort of saying, well, heck, I mean, why did we vote for them a second time round? Let's go and look at the alternatives. But they're not looking at the coalition as an alternative. They're looking at Pauline Hanson.
6: Yeah, and the coalition looking, in fairness, they've got time, but they came up with a pamphlet today that they were showing around with what their policies are. I don't know how they're going to sell that. We'll see in the days ahead. But I did mention earlier, because a lot of this stuff is all hypothetical, but in the real world, we had the ABS unemployment numbers today, which I've pointed out are based on a big survey. So they're not real world numbers. They're based on a massive survey every month, which is done by the ABS. And based on those numbers, decisions are made on interest rates. And I was just going to ask you, Terry, because with these ABS numbers, they generally are close to the money, but the fact that they're done just by a survey and some of the criteria which says if you work a certain number of hours, you're classified as being in the workforce, they do tend to disguise what might be the real situation in the real world.
7: Well, that's right, because that number of hours, I think it still is the case, is 2 hours per fortnight. So you don't have to work very long to be considered employed as far as the labour market survey goes. And certainly, as you say, I mean, the Reserve Bank makes very big decisions on the back of it, but there's a lot of underemployment in the economy. That hasn't really changed. And there's a lot of hidden unemployment as well, and people who don't register in the figures. So the Reserve Bank needs to keep that in mind as well. My understanding is that they do, or at least try and factor it in. But certainly, I mean, that ABS survey has a lot of weight, both politically and in terms of economic decisions.
6: It has. And again, we talked to, you only have to listen to our Money News show tonight and just read what's being said about AI. And for a lot of us, it's very hard to get your head around. It's very, very complicated. It's moving very, very quickly. You wonder whether decision makers have got their head around how quickly it's moving. So I get a message here saying, well, say in the public sector, could AI be doing a lot of the work there? You've worked within the public sector and you know, and I hope our TCCC listeners in Canberra say, there are people who do really great work and are very dedicated within the public service. But there's it's a terrible cliche. What, pen pushers that could be replaced by AI, would you think, Terry? You willing to say that?
7: I think there's always going to be a case for change with it was automation in the 60s and 70s. It's AI now. But certainly I think AI is a job-stealing technology. There's no question about it. I mean, it's one of the reasons I think that the unions have been pushing the Prime Minister to make his AI statement last week, and they actually want to be part of the process that leads to the regulation he talked about. But certainly I think the notion that, oh, we're going to get a data centre, we're going to actually set these up around the country, we're going to be a world data hub, has to take into account the human cost of it. I don't think policymakers do. They think about the here and now and the next election. They don't think 10, 20, 30 years down the track. And the other side of all of that is Labor today and the Prime Minister again talked about a renewable energy future. How's that going to be able to sustain the humongous demands for electricity and water that data centres are actually going to impose on us?
6: Well, that's right. So and I also wonder, in relation to that, and it was a week ago that we were hearing about how much just the one data centre at Eastern Creek is going to require, and you wonder whether that might be one of those moments where you could actually at least crack open the ban on nuclear power so that we can see who's prepared to put money in and how quickly they might be able to set something up, because they're prepared to pay for it, these people. These are big outfits and they need the power.
7: Well, that's right. Maybe they have to have a small modular reactor like some businesses, like factories, have to have their, you know, their emergency generators to make sure they have the power. But look, when you're talking about Eastern Creek, I think it wasn't it 5% of the national grid.
6: Yeah. Incredible.
7: And you multiply that by 10, 20 data centres around the country. I mean, that's doubling our consumption, isn't it?
6: All right. Let's take a break, come back in a moment, because I want to just, again, focus a bit, because the big talking point all week has been about the rise of One Nation. Everyone's talking about it. There's a bizarre column in The Australian today where David Oldfield's describing himself as the brains of One Nation, and that without him, they're not going to be, now that he's not there, they're not going to be able to succeed. It's very strange, all of this. But I want to get your thoughts, where you think they are heading now. Still a long way to go to the election. The domestic violence question with Pauline Hanson, there's been another contribution on that one this evening, and I've got a little bit of feedback from our listeners as well. 131873 is our number now, 27 to 9.

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2: At 24 minutes to 9, it is, of course, our Thursday News Hour. 131873 is the number. Terry Barnes, of course, he's a former senior advisor to the coalition, both in government and opposition. He's a member of the Liberal Party. He's involved in policy all of his life. He's a commentator and a writer now with the Spectator magazine, but he does this with us every Thursday. Now, Terry, you've been sceptical about One Nation. You've talked about the bubble bursting. You get a lot of pushback from our listeners on that. So each week, as the week goes on, seems doesn't matter what is said or what happens, the numbers are holding up.
3: Well, yes, I think if you're not a One Nation supporter, it's been a dog of a week, really, hasn't it? But no matter what they say, Pauline Hanson, Barnaby Joyce, and others, what they do or what they say to their dog, it's nothing's changing. I mean, the latest polling numbers have showed that One Nation's actually bumped up again.
2: Yep.
3: Pauline Hanson's approval has bumped up again. I think her trip to the UK in many ways shows that she is, well, playing with fire, particularly with the far-right fire in relation to Tommy Robinson, the racist thug over there. But certainly, I don't think voters are caring about that. They're absolutely cheesed off with the major parties, and this is where Labor, I think, is still in cloud cuckoo land about all of that. But certainly they're not looking into the One Nation, its policies, what it stands for, what it says in any depth at the moment. They may, and certainly the scrutiny is there, but at the moment there seems to be pushback, you know, in the sense that, oh, look, they would say that, wouldn't they? They're picking on Pauline. That shows that she's actually doing a good job, and I think that's she's riding on that. I think One Nation's complacent about it, and they still have to do the hard yards on policy, but they're not being pushed on it at the moment.
2: Now, at 22 minutes to 9, I'll get to calls and feedback in a moment, but just on the comments made in the interview with Gary Hargrave on 4BC, where she talked about domestic violence and made that reference to a two-way street, and I think when you go and listen to all of the comments, she was saying, well, men are victims of domestic violence as well, and I said last, but my assumption is that she was saying women are overwhelmingly overrepresented, but men are also targeted. And you've got views on that. In fact, when you were working yourself in government in Victoria, you sought some information, didn't you, about this just to get some facts?
3: That's right. I mean, the reality is that most reported domestic violence is men on women. It's about 80-odd percent. Of all reports. But the other 20% is women on men and children on parents. I mean, and it's probably a lot more that's unreported. I mean, the men probably find it harder to actually report domestic violence incidents than women do. And I think that's what she was getting at. And as far as mentioning it and saying that it's legitimate, I think she's on the money. I disagree with a lot of what she said around it, but as far as the stats go, the stats don't lie.
2: Yeah. And look, this is on public record because you're working in an office and you just simply requested, are there statistics, information we can look at in relation to this? And they weren't keeping those. They weren't keeping the statistics. That was
3: discovered. And you sort of were going to my experience when I was the chief of staff to a community services minister in Victoria. She was also the women's minister. And I asked our department about domestic violence statistics in general, including statistics on women on men violence, and they said we don't keep statistics on that type of incident. What we're concerned about is domestic violence against women, and rightly so. But just by raising the question, I was a marked man as far as they were concerned, and so much so that they actually leaked to the media I asked the question because they thought that they would score points against my minister. I mean, it was that type of ideological blinkered behaviour or thinking, I just think is dangerous. If we're really going to tackle family violence are comprehensively, we have to admit that it's not just one type of violence, that it actually relates to a whole range of reactions, interactions, yep, and situations. And if we don't do that, we're never going to solve the problem.
2: Yep. At 19 to 9. Now, I did mention this because this has turned up just in the last few hours. Obviously, these things emerge. So Pauline Hanson went on a podcast last year, the Broken Fathers podcast, Jared Percy Purcells. This is one of these ones about fathers' rights and the issue of, and he's got a position on this. I think his podcast name is pretty clear as to what his position is. But she's saying things in the interview, and I've just got the quotes here. I believe you've got to wind back a lot of the issues to do with the family law court, go after the child support. A lot of people see it as a cash cow, questioning whether the payments were always spent on children. You've got to rein in child support. She's saying domestic violence takes up about 75% of police officers' time. Well, we're not dealing with real crime out there. Well, I think it is real crime. This is violence, and people are dying.
3: Well, that's right.
2: The whole thing needs to be wound back. These, I mean, look, again, I'm just reading these quotes. It's turned up on the front of the Nine newspapers. Again, I think people will now go and read listen to the whole interview and on the podcast. That's part of the problem with these things, isn't it?
3: Well, it is, and I think those statements are so sweeping and so generalised that they don't really carry any value anyway. They're worthless. And I think by wading into that, Pauline Hanson made a real error of judgment, which she's prone to do. But when she was talking about real statistics, that's one thing. When she's just making sweeping, yep, statements and generalisations, that's another. And when you're dealing with a topic like this, which is so sensitive, I just think that is irresponsible.
2: Yeah. All right. So, look, I think that's obviously going to be a story over the next couple of days in relation to that. And I did mention earlier, because, and it was my memory, I think it was the Howard government, wasn't it, that changed some of the laws in terms of the presumption for custody, so that there was a view that the balance needed to be shifted a little bit more in the direction of fathers. Am I right on that?
3: I think you are right on that. And certainly I think fathers sometimes get, short shrift in the family court. But to actually say that it's a general problem, I think is wrong. But certainly I think most fathers are just as caring and responsible for their children as mothers are. And I think that's something that John Howard or the Howard government tried to accept and recognise, but it's not always seen the same way by the courts.
2: Yeah, and one of the issues that I think the more transparency we can have in the justice system is what the late Darren Hinch used to talk about, finding out what's going on, being able to know what all of the evidence is in the family court. It's all for obvious reasons, because of the involvement of children in particular. It's all under a shroud of secrecy. I've never been inside a family court, but those who have been, it would be a pretty tough environment day after day.
3: Oh, that's right. But I think out of all of this, the most important thing in any relationship breakdown is the best interests of the children.
2: Exactly.
3: And that includes custody as well. And I guess what the government was trying to do 20-odd years ago is to encourage courts or the family court judges to look at the full picture wherever they could, not just simply assume that if it's a choice between mum and dad, that mum is always going to be the best option.
2: Yep. I always remember on this subject, I think it's 20 more years ago, as a friend of mine was working for he may have been an MP on the Labor side, or I don't remember which one. He was put in charge of a committee to look into the question of the family court and family law. And he thought, well, I'm just going to try and find. So he actually put out a statement saying, over the next 2 days, you can call my office and give us your feedback. And I think he had one person on the phones or two, and you could imagine the phones actually melted down. And I think he was staggered to see how much feedback there was. It's a very, very fraught question, the nature of the family law court. Can I just on the broader question of Pauline Hanson go to Pam, who's been waiting on with a comment here? Hello, Pam.
4: Hello, John.
2: ...of the family law court. Can I just on the broader question of Pauline Hanson go to Pam, who's been waiting on with a comment here? Hello, Pam.
4: Hello, John.

0: Do you think that Lee could relocate to Victoria and they put her in a very likely seat?
1: Well,
0: she wants her in the mix, in the party big time.
1: Well, from what she's saying, I think she wants her to succeed her, Pauline as leader. I mean, that's I don't know if Barnaby Joyce agrees with that, but certainly, look, it's possible, Pam. She's still in Tasmania. She's working probably for a New South Wales senator, so she's commuting about a bit, I guess. Mm. And Victoria does not have a One Nation leader. It doesn't. It barely has a One Nation organisation, and it certainly has no One Nation candidate. So that might be the sort of person that Pauline Hanson herself is looking for. I mean, there was a speculation that the former military officer, army officer Heston Russell might take the gig, but he's actually ruled it out. So there is nobody there to lead One Nation, but under One Nation's constitution, they don't need to, because it's actually Pauline is the leader wherever she goes.
2: That's right, and they do seem to be getting the votes and getting the support. All right, look, thank you, Pam, because it is interesting. So she's, I think she's on the staff of the New South Wales senator, but she works in Tasmania, Lee Hanson. So
1: that's right, but she does it. Does a lot of media, particularly on Sky News, that staffers don't usually do. So she's obviously being encouraged to build up a profile.
2: All right, let's take another break. Come back in a moment at 12 minutes to 9 here on this Thursday.
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2: 9.5 minutes to 9 is the time. It is a Thursday night. We're talking news with Terry Barnes, of course, who's our Thursday night news hour guest. Look, a lot of people are very critical of the family.

0: Court. I'll be careful what I read here also. But I've got people talking about domestic violence against men, often psychological, described as castration by women, easier for women to get help than men. Look, that's probably true. But in the end, there's also people who don't believe the domestic violence figures, saying that a lot of he's saying, this is the sort of stuff I'm sure has exercised your mind as well. A lot of male victims are too embarrassed to report it. So, and then you've got the situation with the family court where we were talking during the break. Being a family court judge, I could just how you would do it, sitting there trying to resolve unresolvable questions, and you've got these poor kids in the middle of it all.
1: Well, that's right. And I think you need the wisdom of Solomon to do it as well.
0: Exactly.
1: I mean, but it must be one of the most stressful jobs you could possibly think of. And I couldn't, I just have so much respect for the family court and family court judges who try to do the right thing by people.
0: Yeah. I mean, we've had situations in the past where family court judges have been murdered.
1: That's right.
0: So this is how much passion and anger there is in the middle of it all. Now, I mentioned those unemployment numbers and the ABS figures and how they can bounce from month to month. They're not real-time estimates or real-time indications of how many people have got a job and how many people haven't got a job. Someone making this point, Greg, we're bringing in more overseas workers, so we're asking for people to come in with skills. We're saying we need them. We've got industries like construction and the regional areas and the farmers who are saying we need more workers. But then there are people saying, well, we can't get enough work. How does that add up? It's a conundrum that has been there for a very long time, hasn't it?
1: Well, that's right. And certainly, I think when you do have shortages in areas in demand, you have to get them quickly, and then getting them in from overseas by 457 visas or whatever it's the easy and lazy way. But what we really need to do is make sure that we have, you know, workers trained in Australia getting jobs in Australia. And that's not an easy fix either.
0: Yeah,
1: it's a very expensive one on top of everything.
0: Yeah, but I just wonder because, and again, goes to some of the things we talk about here on a regular basis. At the end of the spiral that someone can go into when they lose their job, they could end up on the street, and then you've got to try. Because my friend Chris Vagg, who deals with this regularly, says a lot of those people, he talks to them, that they would love to get off the street and into a place to live, but they'd love to have a job. That's what he said, but it requires an effort once they've reached that point to get them into the situation where they can actually function and get a job and pay taxes, which is what they want to do. But it's too hard, we seem to be saying.
1: Well, I think I'm not going to sort of say one government's responsible for that. I think it's been a problem really for decades. And it is something that, because it is politically unsexy, that neither side of politics really wants to grapple with. They go for the quick fixes. They go for the quick immigration. They go for training programs that may or may not lead to something because it's being seen to do something, not because it necessarily is going to work.
0: The Commonwealth Games, of course, Terry, the good news for all of us listening in New South Wales and Queensland is we're not paying directly for the Games, but you are. So your rates, your state taxes, I guess you could say all your state taxes are being put on a plane sent over to Glasgow. That might make you feel better. But we have got Queensland, which is going to be staging the Olympic Games in exactly 6 years. I know people, there's all the talk of how much it's going to cost. They're building this big swimming centre. Can I ask you, because I was mentioning this last night, I think Sydney was fantastic, one of the best things I've ever been to in my entire life. You could bottle it, we'd be a lot better society. And I know you were there at the closing ceremony. But I wonder about how we left the legacy in terms of the infrastructure compared to Melbourne, where that Olympic precinct from 1956 has worn the test of time. It's been upgraded over the years, but it's a magnificent sporting precinct, isn't it?
1: Well, it absolutely is. And certainly I think the MCG itself, as the centre of the 1956 Olympics, has been upgraded again and again and again. But again, that shows the stupidity and the short-sightedness of what Daniel Andrews and his then Commonwealth Games Minister, now Premier, Jacinta Allan, actually did in 2022 and 2023. They've missed such a great opportunity. As for Brisbane, well, they started and then change of government, tore up plans, started again. So they've got 6 years to get it right. But I reckon it'll be all right on the night, don't you, John?
0: I think if you do it right, because you look at the, well, the Olympic Stadium in Sydney has been changed twice already, still hasn't got a roof on it. There was a plan to do it 10 years ago under Mike Baird, and there were reasons why it never happened. It would have been amazing. Then the transport links, we're now trying to get a metro line going out there and a light rail. Melbourne's got all of those rail lines going past the MCG and all the rest of it. So Brisbane, I reckon, I hate to say this, go in and have a look at Melbourne. And that's the legacy you need from the Commonwealth, from the Olympics. It is 6 years away. So I reckon anyone listening to us now, make sure we do it right in Brisbane.
1: Yeah, just don't look at the Victorian government as an example.
0: No, but the MCG. And that precinct. All right, Terry, always great to talk to you. It's fascinating, bit depressing at times. So that's why we take refuge in sport. So we'll talk again next week.
1: Look forward to it. Thanks, John.
0: There he is, Terry Barnes. Of course, the Spectator website, you can subscribe to the morning double shot. He sends that out every day, Terry. But in the meantime, at 9:30,
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14: Good evening, I'm Jamel Wells. The electoral threat posed by One Nation has dominated the first day of Labor's National Conference in Adelaide. Federal Politics editor Michael Packey is there.
15: The Prime Minister has opened Labor's four-day conference, which helps decide policy positions ahead of the next election. But the overarching theme was One Nation and its leader, Pauline Hanson. Anthony Albanese says he knows many Australians are doing it tough, but argues his government is helping ease cost of living pressures. He maintains Conservative parties focus on grievance rather than solutions.
16: None of them have anything new or anything positive to offer our country.
15: Opposition leader Angus Taylor is also in town visiting small business owners at Adelaide Central Market.
17: Not far away from here, the Labor Party is having its conference and the Labor Party is talking to itself.
15: While the economy has dominated day one, gambling reform will be the focus of day two. Michael Packey, Adelaide.
14: The US and Saudi Arabia have signed a landmark deal to let the Gulf Kingdom develop a nuclear program. The US Energy Department says it includes a bilateral safeguards agreement. It says the deal will advance US and regional security and strengthen America's competitive edge. Back home, a FIFO worker who stalked a Perth woman before trying to kill her has been jailed for 16 years. Jamie Smith reports.
18: Mihail Verhovshek was found guilty of attempted murder in WA's Supreme Court earlier this year. The jury was shown CCTV footage of the 29-year-old repeatedly strangling a woman he knew outside her apartment in 2024. He also harassed the victim for 5 months prior and tried to contact her over 200 times in the days leading up to the incident. During his sentencing, a judge found he showed no empathy or remorse. He'll spend 12 years behind bars before he's eligible for parole. Jamie Smith, Perth.
14: Fair Trading's taking an online retailer to court, accusing the founder of falsely claiming a personal connection to victims of the Bondi terrorist attack. Bondi United is accused of lying about money going to support victims. Brisbane is marking exactly 6 years until the opening ceremony of the 2032 Olympic and Paralympic Games. Iconic landmarks will be lit in green and gold to mark the countdown. Premier David Crisafulli has also unveiled designs for the National Aquatic Centre.
19: It's beautiful, and I can assure Queenslanders there's a real momentum and some real excitement, but it'll be done on time and on budget, and that's something that we've been really firm about. We have to respect people's money. Equally, we have to make sure that it's a Games for all of Queensland, and we're doing that.
14: In finance, one Australian dollar's buying around 70 US cents.
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14: The Eels have a 12-6 second half lead over Penrith in their NRL clash in Parramatta. Tigers playmaker Adam Dewey has withdrawn from Saturday's clash with the Raiders after a selection disagreement with coach Benji Marshall. In tonight's AFL, the Crows lead Collingwood 48-40 in their third quarter in Adelaide. Hawthorn forward Mitch Lewis has signed a new four-year deal, keeping him at the club until at least the end of 2030. Dawn Heyman and Kelsey Cottrell have given Australia a strong start to the Commonwealth Games with a victory over Zambia in their bowls tournament opener. That's news and sport.
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7: Partly cloudy again tomorrow. Rocky expecting a top of 27 after an overnight low of 12. A little bit cooler across the weekend. Yeppoon 23 tomorrow. Gladstone and Billowheeler getting to 25. Billow down to 7.
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0: it's back to John Stanley, right across Australia.
1: Good evening, everyone. Welcome along. Second hour of our show here on this Thursday. We've got a lot ahead of us. Camping and off-roading, the Duck's going to take us. I think tonight he's going to verbally take us to many, many parts of the country. As things have dried out. Things are starting to warm up a little bit. People are on the move through central Australia. Just on the feedback we've had, a lot of people saying that New South Wales is paying for the Commonwealth Games because Victoria is getting New South Wales' share of the GST. That's from Greg. In fact, I've had a couple of people say that. Then I've got this one saying that Queenslanders are paying for the Olympics big time. Rates have just gone up again. Not against the Olympics. Born in Greece, Kalamata, and near where they originated from, but don't think the cost of living crisis most affecting lends itself to such a huge expense. There's a lot of money being spent, but if you get a good legacy, it's certainly going to be worth it in southeast Queensland. 131873 is the number. I'll go through a lot of the other serious feedback I've had also with you as we move through the program tonight, but we are now going to dive into camping and off-roading. And look, based on the fact that we promote live music with Wilco, we promote live music, I think, every night on the program, I do want to give this little AI effort just one more little burst before we get into the Duck. So this is the one I really like. So here it is.
0: And

0: always in it.
1: And now on Nights, it's time to duck out there somewhere with the duck. Thanks to Oz Off Road Penrith. 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
2: Yes, one of my favourite hours of the week. I know a lot of you tune in for this hour. The great man, the duck, camping and off-roading. He's got a lot on his plate tonight. He's about to head off to the Northern Territory, but he's been casting his eye over all across the country to see what's going on. So let's find out where we start. Duck, good evening to you.
3: Yes, g'day, John, and g'day to everybody. How good is it?
2: We're off very good. You're in Blue Collarville. You've got family around. Yes. You've got a big weekend coming up as well.
3: Yeah, that's right. We're at the big caravan show at Clarendon. I think they've been advertising on the radio network over the last couple of weeks. It's the big caravan show at Clarendon at the Hawkesbury Showgrounds. And we'll be there for 3 days with the Oz Off Road stand there. So if you're looking for a van, there's no better time than to buy one right now. So come and see the boys. We'll be there. I'll be there tomorrow. We'll be there for a chunk of the day Saturday and then off for another little thing on Saturday as well. And then Sunday I'll be back there. And then Monday morning, very early, we head off on our six-week adventure, John. We'll be coming to you from all over the world on the Red Centre as part of that, so it should be good.
2: So you're going up to the Northern Territory. So for those who've, you know, because this is something, I've never done this, and I've always thought this would be terrific to do. So if you leave, let's accommodate, I guess, Sydney, Canberra. Brisbane listeners, of course, have to move inland. So if you're going to head to the Northern Territory, are all the roads clear at the moment? You have got that water in some parts of inland New South Wales, but they're going?
3: No, we're all good, John. So the way we are going, because we're filming three episodes of the Oz Off Road TV show. So we will start filming at a little place called Parenchilla in South Australia. So we'll head off from here and make our way out through Broken Hill and out into South Australia that way. And then we'll go up through Hawker, make it up through Farina. We'll end up at the bottom of the Birdsville Track at a little place called Maree, and then across what's called the Oodna Data Track, and then up the old Garn Track with so we'll get to William Creek and all that. Lake Eyre, we're going to take a flight over Lake Eyre. They reckon there's never been more water in it. Mm. There's the most water in Lake Eyre at the moment in decades.
2: Just with Lake Eyre, so you go, when you do a flight, you're not doing a plane, not a small plane, not a helicopter.
3: Yeah. No, we'll be in a small plane and we'll fly over that, have a look and film all of that as well. We'll go to check out Dalhousie Springs, make our way up to Mount Dare on the edge of the Simpson Desert. So if you were to cross the Simpson from, say, east to west, you'll leave from Birdsville, cross over the Simpson, come out at Mount Dare. So we'll be there as well. We'll go through the little place called Fink and then to Kalgera and then on to Uluru. So we'll be at Ayers Rock. And we're there for a couple of days filming out to the Olgas, then to Alice Springs, where we'll wrap up filming. And then at that point, John, the film crew and everyone will head back, and me, Mrs. Duck, and a mate who's going to be on this trip with his wife, we will head up to the Top End and we'll spend some quality time with our man Waddy in Darwin and might pop into Kakadu and a few other places for to spend a couple of weeks up there before we then make the trek back. And we should be back here around September 8th. So
2: you've mentioned a lot of really
3: big trip.
2: When you talk over those places and just run through them, you're going to go from place to place. And whenever I'm here and I just randomly pick up one of the places you've mentioned, they're remote, but they're usually quite special. They've all got something that recommends them, be it might be an old building, it might be a historic statue, it could be a waterfall. It's all quite different, isn't it?
3: Oh, look, absolutely. I mean, what we're about to experience is enormous. Some parts I've obviously been to before. In particular, I've been to Ayers Rock and I've been to the Olgas and obviously around Alice Springs. But certainly, and the Top End, I've been there a few times and I do love it up there. People ask me all the time, where's your favourite place? Well, and a couple of mates actually take the mickey out of me for that because everyone asks me where that is. And I guess I've got a couple of favourite spots that I do love. I love the Channel Country and I love Outback Queensland and North Queensland. But for me, personally, the Northern Territory Top End, I absolutely love it up there, and that's why we're going to take some downtime up there. We'll still do radio, so we'll be talking to you from up there. But some of the places that I haven't been, so to go up through the old Garn and all that history there, it should be fantastic. Looking forward to all of that. Very, very remote, John. We are talking Wolf Creek Territory, that is for sure.
2: Yeah, and with Wolf Creek Territory, I'm not going to ask you whether you pull over to the side of the road and camp and you go, oh, where do you think I'm going to camp? Well, that'd be concerning me.
3: Exactly,
2: I'd be
3: what we'll be doing.
2: Safety in numbers.
3: That's exactly what we'll be doing in many of them. In fact, the only campgrounds we have booked, so we haven't booked anywhere to stay until we get to Uluru. Obviously, we had to book the Uluru campground for there. And then we've booked a couple, I think, around on the way to Alice. But apart from that, we'll be winging that side of it. So it could well be that we'll drive along during the afternoon and think, you know what, this looks pretty good here. Let's just pull off to the side of the road in the middle of nowhere and light a campfire and get the barbecue out. So we're certainly into it, that is for sure. But as I said, it's going to be an epic trip for us, and we'll be able to tell you all about it because the places we're going to, Coward Springs, we're off to a couple of other stations, Lake Eyre, as I mentioned. We'll Maree at the bottom of the, which will be at the start of the trip, really, at the bottom of Birdsville Track. I mean, there's a lot of history there. The Maree man's there. They've got the old Garn train there as well. We'll pop into I think it's called Ocker Cliffs. It's a magnificent spot. We'll go into the Farina Bakery, which is
2: Let me just mention, because people like to look these things up. So the Maree man I'm looking here, this has only been discovered in the late 90s. So it's got an Aboriginal man hunting with a boomerang stick, and it's on a plateau. And I'm looking at the images taken from, I guess, in the air, which you can do with your drones. It does look pretty spectacular.
3: Oh, absolutely. All that stuff. So we're going down.
2: No one actually knows what its origin is. I mean, it could have been done by, a spaceship all those years ago. Who knows?
3: Yeah, exactly right. Well, I think it's a bloke who does it on a tractor, doesn't he, these days? Well, he does the one on the ground. But anyways, we're off to all these places. And we're going to our first stop next week. We'll leave here. We've got a couple of the crew have already left to sort of take a bit of a relaxing trip out there. And we're going to meet them at a pub, the Parachulna Pub, and it's the one
2: you
3: with the roadkill menu.
2: Parachulna,
3: Parachulna. It's 1,600 kilometres from here. That is our first stop, more or less. We'll do a little quick stop over on the way somewhere and a bit of a sleep, but we want to knock that 1,600 k's over in a couple of days. And then we will be there. We're meeting the crew there on Wednesday. So, and that's the pub with the roadkill menu. So I'm not sure what that was all about, but we will certainly find out a bit more about that.
2: So it's just a roadkill menu. Well, presumably it's whatever they've scraped up off the road.
3: Yeah, I think it's a bit of a G-up, but at the end of the day, there's a lot of characters out where we'll meet plenty of characters. One place I'm really interested in to look at Alice Springs is the Transport Hall of Fame, and actually know a couple of blokes who are named in that, so I want to go and have a look at that. And what we really want to try and do here is promote the fact that Central Australia is such a great place to visit. It's the heart of the country out there, and it's certainly the Red Centre, you can't beat it. So we really want to encourage people to get out there because they're like everywhere else looking for the tourism and looking for caravanners and people, and it can get a bad rap from time to time, for as many places can. And but for me, the places out there are just incredible. The McDonnell Ranges, the Kings Canyon, all these Stanley Chasm, all these places that are out there. And the history, it's just incredible. Yeah. And I've said it many times that when people travel out to those places, you actually feel more Australian. And there's nothing more Australian than being in Central Australia or even up at the top end. It's the last frontier up there. I mean, fair dinkum, I love it up there. But the Northern Territory as a whole, I'm a huge fan of it. And I haven't been to that area for quite a while. Yeah. I've been to the top end over the last – 3 years. I think I've been up there each year, whether we were passing through to get to WA or whether we were actually up there. But I haven't been to Central Australia for a few years, so looking forward to getting back there.
2: Yeah, and look, with Alice Springs, I think it might have been last year, I was speaking with the mayor of Alice Springs because they do have problems there and they have violence, and he was almost in tears because he was saying, look, this is a problem in some parts and it's really bad. It's really bad. And he was running a business that had been hit quite hard. And there was a bakery. I think it might have been his bakery or one of his mate's bakeries. But he was saying, if you come to Alice Springs, there's so much to see and so many great things there. And he wanted people to keep coming because if it turns into a pariah, that's a problem. And I'm just looking at this. I'd never heard of this. You mentioned there the National Road Transport Museum.
3: Yes, that's right.
2: The National Road Transport Hall of Fame. And they've got some amazing displays, and some of our truckies, they might know this, the Kenworth Dealer Hall of Fame. And they've got that's a 1965 Kenworth, a 71. I'm not going to be able to go through the models, but they're big trucks, and they're special.
3: Yeah, absolutely. And they're trucks that carry this country. And a lot of truck drivers are named in there in the Hall of Fame as well, actually. Know a couple of those blokes. And I think that, you know, I think it'll be great to film that and to talk to them there and have a look at that. And you're right. I mean, it has drama. There's dramas all over the place too. I mean, southwestern Sydney. I mean, hello. I mean, look at the dramas in Melbourne. And I mean, you know, and let me tell you one thing that Central Australia has is fantastic, real deal Aussie history, and it has beautiful scenery, fantastic locations. The skies at night are just painted with stars. The Milky Way out there is just amazing, and then obviously you've got the Rock, you've got the Olgas, and I can't wait to get out there, John. We're going to be out there filming all of that, and depending on where we are on the Thursday night, we'll be broadcasting.
2: You'll
3: from
2: be
3: out
2: us.
3: There, and we'll be explaining to you what we've done, where we are, and in particular up in the Top End. I think on one Thursday night, I think we arrive, and in the Top End, and I can actually try and tell you that now, John, while I'm talking to you, but I think we arrive
2: just,
3: in
2: the, have a nice relaxing trip, and you tell us.
3: The first part won't be so relaxing, but I can tell you that we'll be arriving on the 13th, we'll be somewhere between Alice Springs, halfway between Alice Springs and Darwin.
2: All right. Okay.
3: So it would be fantastic.
2: Let me just mention this because you mentioned Udna Datta, and because your ears spring up because if you've heard the great song, I've Been Everywhere, you've been to Udna Datta, mate. You know, it's in the early lyrics. And so you look at Udna Datta where it says here, I think the population is 102, and they've got the roadhouse, and they've got an old railway station, and it was a base for camel drivers and their animals, and there's a lot of history in little places like that.
3: Absolutely. There's plenty of it, and I've said it many times. There's history lying all over the ground. That's why I think it's great when people travel with their kids. I mean, they're out there learning about real Aussie history and what built this country, and you're seeing those old trucks, and you're seeing the old wagons and the old machinery and all these things. I mean, and when you're at school, I mean, they're learning about climate change. I mean, hello. I mean, it's just real fair income stuff, and that's why I think it's great that the kids are out there and they get a real appreciation of for a country that's not that old, we've got a lot of history, and it's literally lying on the ground.
2: Yep. All right. Well, it is old. A lot of that stuff we're talking about is very old that you've talked about.
3: So. No, but when you compare it to, say, Europe, where it's thousands of years,
2: the history of European settlements, so you've got the camel drivers and the railway stations and all of that. The history's there, as you say.
3: Absolutely.
2: And look, one of our mates, Pete, wants to know Mount Gambier underground caves and sinkhole gardens. He's asking about those.
3: I don't know. I've never been there, but
2: there you go. So much of this country that you can see, and you can be doing it for years, and there's still stuff to see.
3: Could you imagine how Purple's wife is at the moment? He's been retired now for about 3 or 4 weeks. I mean, fair dinkum. I mean, she's probably living out the back in the garden shed now.
2: Yeah, I think
3: he'd be driving absolutely nuts.
2: Yeah, he'll be, for our listeners, he's a regular caller, Peter. Purple's his nickname because he had a car that was purple.
3: Still has.
2: I saw him there at the Blue Lagoon Resort, and he showed me his van. He's got a great van, great setup.
3: He's a great
2: And he
3: bloke.
2: Said to me, oh, Duck's in my ear trying to flog me one of his.
3: Come
2: and yours
3: the
2: are
3: show.
2: A lot better. Come but, you know, the bloke, his is fine.
3: The purple, you're cashed up, son. You've got your retirement. See you at Clarendon on the weekend, mate, and come and grab yourself and pick yourself out a new van, mate.
2: All right. We've got a bit to talk about. You're going to be haunting the continuous call team anniversary, as I understand it, as well. We'll talk about that shortly.
3: About the haunting's the right word. And just a quick one before you go to a break, John. The Simpson Desert is back open, finally. Now, think about this. It usually opens in March. It opened 2 days ago.
2: Oh, all right. Very good.
3: So you may remember the old mate that was going to ride across there. Well, maybe he could do that now. It's a shame that some people would have changed
2: their plans. Listening, he might like to give us a call. He might have headed off. He might have changed his mind. But you reckon he could do it now?
3: Yes. Oh, well, there's about two foot of water across there. But yeah, it'd be fine.
2: He was going to do it on his motorbike. All right, let's take a break because, well, it's your commercials, all right, at 9:24. The Blue Lagoon Beach Resort, which we talk about here often. It's on the shores of beautiful Shelley Beach, the New South Wales Central Coast. We've been creating family holidays and summer memories since the 1960s. 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It is a lifestyle. Duck, thoughts?
3: Yeah, I think it's about 4 out of 10. Not bad.
2: Okay, all right. I've got something special for you coming up after this.
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2: 29 minutes past nine. It's camping and off-roading here with the Duck. Don't forget, later in the hour, we'll have Wilco's gig guide. So get your pen and paper ready for that. Duck, you've already given us a really lovely image of some of these amazing places just across in the west. You're not heading into Western Australia, but it's a big country. Do you keep in touch over there in terms of what the situation's like? Because some parts of the country are still quite dry, aren't they?
3: Oh, look, I don't know. I know all the central part and the outback's pretty moist and green. And that's one thing I'm certainly looking forward to. The wildflower season is about to take off in the west. And talking to my mate Woodsy over there today, we cross the Nullarbor every week on our show. And talking to Woodsy today over there in WA, he's based in Perth. The wildflowers over there are basically a tourist attraction to themselves. Yeah. I mean, it's amazing. And there's so much to look. If anyone, I know we plug it all the time, but if you check out Oz Off Road TV, you're actually dropping episodes on YouTube now. And last year, we actually filmed 5 episodes in Western Australia, three up into the, it was actually more than 6. We did 4 up into the Kimberleys, and then we did 2, and that's when Piggy Riddell came with us through the bottom part of WA, and we crossed the Nullarbor and did the cliffs and Esperance and then up the coast. And it's anyone doing the big lap.
2: Let me just ask you a question about that, because you're talking about the wildflower. So if you are driving through there, you see the fields, and I guess when there's a bit of an incline, you get to see the rolling fields. But do you need to put a drone up or look at it from above to really appreciate it?
3: Oh, not really. I mean, drones are fantastic for all that sort of thing. But no, people drive out there to have a look themselves without drones. I mean, I've never done it. Gone out and checked the wildflowers. Yeah, in the west, but I'll tell you what I am looking forward to, because everybody keeps telling me, and people that I've spoken to, obviously we're getting closer before we leave on this trip, so I'm talking to plenty of people out in that part of the world, and they are saying, mate, you are in for one hell of a treat. It is lush, lake air is full of water, bird life everywhere, it looks beautiful. They tell me that the Simpson Desert is quite amazing. And just on the Simpson, if you've got a four-wheel drive and you're not confident, you can go on a tag-along four-wheel drive tour where you go with like-minded people and all of that. And our mate Vic Widman from Great Divide Tours runs – he's the best in the business. He's been doing it for a long, long time, running trips all over Australia, including places like the Canning Stock Route. I mean, that's an iconic trip, that one. But he's already – now that the desert's open, he's got a trip going over the Simpson – and I think there's a lot more involved in it than just the Simpson as well, in September. And you ready for this, John? If all you've got to do is say, if you get in touch with Vic and you've got to email him at info@4wd.net.au, it's just info@4wd.net.au. Someone's hacked his website, can you believe it? But anyway, info@4wd.net.au, or give Great Divide Tours a call and tell them that you heard us talking about it on the radio. She's $500 off.
2: Wow.
3: Okay.
2: Fantastic. All right. That's very – look, but you do need to – it is a four-wheel drive trip.
3: You've got to have a four-wheel drive. As I said, of course it's a four-wheel drive trip.
2: No, you've got 1100
3: sand gens.
2: No, of course. I'm just trying to say –
3: don't take that thing you drive, that electric thing, whatever it is.
2: No, it's a hybrid. It's actually the best-selling car in the country. So,
3: yeah, of course it is.
2: Can I just very quickly, I'm opening myself up here, but when you are in regional areas and there's not a lot of light, you know what it's like. Like at night, where I go up to Smith's Lake on mid-north coast of New South Wales, when all the lights are off, there's no city lights anywhere, and you get a big moon comes and it emerges over the horizon, and the stars, it's spectacular.
3: The full moon,
2: And the full moon. I was looking at some things that were on our colleague Tom Elliott on 3W in Melbourne.
3: Great bloke, Tom.
2: And some people were saying, well, why is the moon larger near the horizon? Because when the moon's sitting right down on the horizon, it looks huge.
3: Yeah, when it comes up over the ocean, it looks amazing.
2: As it moves up, it looks like it gets smaller. So he's got the Institute of Physics, Professor of Physics at the RMIT, he got her on this morning, and I thought it was interesting, given that this is the stuff you see when you're travelling and it's so clear away from the city lights. Just have a listen.
10: Yeah, it seems bigger, but actually if you were to take a photo of the moon at the horizon and then wait a bit for it to climb up in the sky and take a photo with the exact same camera settings, it would be the same size. So it's actually just an optical illusion.
11: But what is the illusion from? Why?
10: Well, it's a bit like, have you seen that picture of the railway tracks? And they're in the perspective view, and then there's two lines put over the top, and you're asked to choose which is the longer line.
11: Yes.
10: It's called the Ponzo illusion, if you want to Google it.
11: Oh.
10: And one line looks longer than the other one, just because it's an optical illusion, but they're actually the same length. And it's just our eyes tricking us, you know, when the moon
2: I reckon next time I see this duck, because I'm convinced it's bigger when it's sitting low, and when it gets up in the sky, it can't be the same size, surely.
3: No, I've got to say.
2: Here we go.
3: No, listen, I'm not sure if you take a photo of it, what that'll do, but your eyes, I mean, you're looking at the moon as it comes up, and it is always looks
2: huge.
3: Bigger. Now, it doesn't change size. Yep. Could it be that, because obviously the moon isn't moving, it's there. We're the ones moving, right? Yep. Are we spinning away from it?
2: I mean, it gets bigger when the Earth is closer, but the idea of when it gets up, it looks like it's smaller. But when it's, I just find when it's coming up, when it's sitting on the horizon, that's one of the great sights, the moon, when it's really
3: absolutely
2: big.
3: Oh, absolutely. And whether it's over the ocean or whether it's over the outback. But I can say this. What about – look, I don't know. As you know, I'm not that bright, John. I mean, when I went to school, comprehension was my best subject. I actually, you know, I wasn't that good.
2: Is it?
3: It would it be that – and, you know, Kel Richards, as you know, he's our word man. He might know about this. Would it be that the fact that we're – spinning and we're moving away from the moon and it looks smaller?
2: We're always seeing the same side of the moon because there's all that activity on the dark side.
3: When you get up in the morning, some mornings it's in the west.
2: Well, you know what,
3: well,
2: Duck?
3: So I don't think it moved. I think we moved.
2: You know what, around. Duck?
3: Yeah.
2: I just think this is part of the joy of life.
3: Yeah.
2: I've got some bad news for some of our listeners.
3: Do you think some of the illusions that people have when they're looking up at the sky and the moon and all that could be Tui's new?
2: Can I just give our listeners some bad news? Are you ready?
3: Yeah.
2: Most of our listeners are going, oh, really? Because most of our listeners would like a redraw, but there is some good news. Ken Moore in Brisbane, they have won the $40 million, a couple in Brisbane, the whole lot. It's just been announced just not long ago.
3: I'm just sending a text, John. Hang on. G'day, Ken. You may remember me.
2: No, they're in Kenmore, okay?
3: Oh.
2: It says a middle-aged couple, obviously. They held the only Division 1 entry, so they won the whole $40 million. And it says here, you want me to tell you what the bloke said? Because they've said when they rang him.
3: I know what I would have said.
2: He says, well, F no. What, are you kidding me? I can't believe this. It's unreal.
3: I would have gone, you're kidding me.
2: And you know what, apparently, and this is believable, he's sitting there at home with his missus and the phone rang and he said, oh, that could be the lot. We might have won Powerball. And he's picked it up and they've gone.
3: How good's that? Yeah, it's brilliant. Good on you. What's his name, Ken?
2: There's no name. Kenmore, you clown. He says, this is the thing. He says, we'll pay off the mortgage and set up the kids and family. And they're not going back to work. So there you go.
3: And that was a question I was about to ask you. If you won $40 million, would you still work?
2: Oh, yeah, because if I won $40 million, I'd be amusing myself by giving away a car every night for the rest of the year and driving everyone else on the network crazy. Why can't we have a car? So he's paying for them himself.
3: You know what, John? If I won the 40 million next Thursday night. Could you just play my intro again, please? And say good day to me. You ready? Go.
2: Come on. The intro to the show.
3: Let's go.
2: The formal intro. We got.
1: And now on Nights, it's time to duck out there somewhere with the duck. Thanks to Oz Off Road Penrith. 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
2: Yes, here we are again. It's Thursday night. Duck, good evening. Duck. Ducky. You know why you did that? Got yourself one extra plug-in, didn't you, for Oz Off Road? You're not silly.
3: I'm just saying to you, that's what you would hear next week if I won the 40 million.
2: Yeah, I know. Look, good on them.
3: Well done. Good on them.
2: We're going to take a break because Wilco's going to come on with his gig guide.
3: His gig a bit, Wilco. Well, I think he's been a bit slack over the last couple of weeks, to be honest.
2: Yeah.
3: A bit flat.
2: Luke Davis and Harish were in here tonight. They're setting up for the big 40th anniversary birthday party at the Canterbury Leagues. They've gone out there today to get everything set up, and there's a whole area roped out. I said, what's that? Someone called the duck for his selfies. So you're going out there, are you? Are you horning in on the party?
3: I've been asked to do something, John. I'll be popping in. Are you going?
2: I've been left out.
3: Fair enough.
2: I had a very significant contribution to the continuous call team, actually. Very significant. I'll tell you about it. All right. Let's take a break, come back. 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
3: John, I was going to knock a half a point off for that little stumble, but yeah, I think
2: like the divers that don't get the splash right. Is that what you're saying?
3: Yeah, that's exactly right. You've done a bomb. No, you didn't do a bomb, but I think that's a 10, John.
2: Oh, good. Thank you, mate.
3: Okay.
2: Thank you.
3: Good point, Mr. Vitamins. G'day, Gaz, if you're listening. Oh, look at that. The crowd's gone off.
2: 18 to 10 now.
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2: 15 and a half minutes to 10 is the time. We're talking camping, we're talking off-roading, we had a bit of fun with the moon as well. Moon's actually very gradually moving away from the Earth. Why can you see the sun and the moon at the same time occasionally? We're not the moon experts. We're just talking about it here. So why don't we bring Wilco in right now for Wilco's Gig Guide. Here we go. We've got this right now. Here we go.
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2: Yes, here he is, the great man, Dave Wilkins, one of Australia's leading musicians. What he does each week is he cherry picks big and small gigs up and down the coast for us. Wilco, good evening.
18: Good evening, John. Good evening, Doug. How are you fine gentlemen tonight?
3: They're going good, Wilco. Look, I should just let you know, too, because obviously you wouldn't have heard it, but John was actually bagging you earlier. He said that you've been a bit flat over the last few weeks. So, look, I think you're fine, but, mate, you just do your best, okay?
2: Okay, all right. It's very predictable, and I don't think anyone believes that. So.
18: I love it. Mate.
3: Listen, with Wilco, before you do get into it, we mentioned a few weeks ago about an event that was happening out at Panthers. Now, I can tell you that there's been some changes to that. It's actually going to be held a few weeks ago about an event that was happening out at Panthers. Now, I can tell you that there's been some changes to that. It's actually

0: I don't know, Brad Cox played out there and a few others have played there as well. But the Evan Theatre, it's not a bad venue. Panthers at Penrith. And Casey Chambers is worth the price of ticket alone, you know. So, and now with special guest Casey Barnes, it'll be a big night. And we'll tell people about it as it gets a bit closer and how they can get tickets for that. But keep that one in your diary.
1: 100%.
0: Yeah, absolutely. Saturday, September 19, it'll be a big event.
2: Yep. All right. Now, Wilco, what have you got for us?
1: For our listeners on 2CC, Casey Donovan is on her This Is Me tour. She's performing at the Southern Cross Club tomorrow night. Two other big shows in the nation's capital. Phil Jamieson from Jim's Grinspoon is playing the Funtime Pony on Saturday night, and the Wolf Brothers at the Harmony German Club on Saturday night on their Australian Made tour.
2: Just what night was that? Your phone just popped out there. Can you tell us what night that was?
1: Oh, sorry about that, guys. Yeah, that's Saturday night down at the Harmony German Club in Canberra. For our listeners on 4BC, tomorrow, Dan Sultan is at the Princess Theatre, supported by the great Jem Cassidy. The Rogue Traders are down the road at the Miami Marquetta. That is a fantastic venue. They're on the Anthems Tour. The Beanley Tavern is hosting the Baby Animals tomorrow night at 7 p.m. And Brad Cox is at Eaton Hills Hotel. 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Supported by the Vans and Jackson. 7 p.m. is that one. And Mark is the ticket provider. For our listeners on 2GB, Mark Wilkinson is at the Estate in Camden. That is a great gig. The Wolf Brothers are at Evan Theatre, as you just talked about, Doug. 7:30 tomorrow night. Vicar and Linda are performing in Penrith as well. That's at the Joan Sutherland Performing Arts Centre. 7:30 is doors on that one. And here's my pick of the week, guys, and I just can't go past it. Richard Clapton is performing his 17th annual State Theatre show on Saturday night. And there's still some tickets, by the way, but 17 years, every year he heads into the state and it nearly sells out or sells out. And I just can't think of a better way to spend a Saturday night, that's for sure. At Deep Water, at Girls on the Avenue, I'm an Island, Capricorn Dancer, many more. On Sunday, the great James Morrison is at the Waterfront Cafe and General Store at Church Point. That's going to be cracker, 3:30 on that one. And if you're up in the mountains, folks, here's one we have never talked about, the Lookout Bar. And Shane Flew is playing at 1 o'clock on Sunday in Katoomba. That's going to be a great gig.
2: Yeah, very, very good. All right, so tomorrow night, Richard Clapton, or Saturday night, rather, Richard Clapton for Sydney listeners at the State Theatre. That's an iconic one. Every year for 17 years, he's been doing that. You also mentioned James Morrison because we're thinking about the Olympics at the moment because of Southeast Queensland, and we're thinking about the Commonwealth Games. And it's 26 years ago, that Sydney opening ceremony, and James Morrison on the trumpet. I still remember in that opening ceremony, it sends shivers up your spine, some of that performance. Which was actually, I think it was Waltzing Matilda, wasn't it? I think they did Waltzing Matilda off some of his trumpet work. It was amazing.
1: It was, that was a special night. I remember going to that one too, guys. That was something else, something incredible.
2: Yeah, I might find that. We might play that next week, actually, and get just to remember it, just to break up some of the duck sledging. We might do that. So, all right, what are you doing? You got a show you're going to be heading to?
1: I do on Saturday night at Paradise Cafe in Lower Portland. I'm filling in with somebody down there.
0: What a venue.
1: The boats pull up and have the best pizza in the country. Yeah. And you're playing guitar there and having a quiet beer. And then on Sunday, I do this week I'm doing the Overdrive sessions at the Bridge Hotel in Roselle. And I can tell you half the Richard Clapton band are going to be in that band on Sunday. So that great one.
0: Our man James Glenn Denning sent me a video of you performing there last Sunday.
2: Very good.
0: I'm not sure if you've seen that. Video doing the rounds, old James. Yeah, he's done that.
2: We better finish. Hey, we'll go. That's some great stuff, and particularly with you and that one at the Bridge Hotel at Roselle. That's a very special one.
0: Paradise Cafe. See him down there. That's a venue.
2: Okay. All right. Good on you, mate. Thank you. We'll do it again next week.
1: Thank you. See ya.
2: There he is, Wilco, with Wilco's Gig Guide at 9 to 10 now.
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9: And we have Oz Off-Road TV. 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
9: Not bad, actually. Probably a six.
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8: And the Canterbury Leagues Club 40th anniversary will be making an appearance there. And well done, you didn't yell at Clancy at all.
9: No, I didn't. Clancy, sit down. Oh, mate, fair dinkum.
8: Good on you,
9: what
8: mate.
9: About that?
8: I know. All right. We'll talk next week. Thank you.
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15: Good evening, I'm Chris McCarthy. The Prime Minister has railed against One Nation and its leader Pauline Hanson without mentioning them by name. Anthony Albanese has used his speech to the National Labor Conference to criticise Conservative politics. Polls show One Nation's primary vote is equal to that of Labor at 30%. Mr Albanese says a party of grievance without solutions won't work.
16: And while you can go a long way in politics for a long time by raging against a system that you're a part of, without a plan to fix it, that doesn't build anything. It doesn't change anything.
15: Unions hope a newly announced Fair Work Court will be up and running next year. The dedicated workplace relations court will be made up of specialist judges with relevant experience and will work alongside the Fair Work Commission to speed up dispute resolution. ACTU Secretary Sally McManus says workers have been waiting for this since the Industrial Relations Court was abolished in 1997.
17: We'd like to see it set up next year, you know, or as soon as possible, but we want to aim for next year because once you work out those details, there should be no reason why this isn't fast-tracked.
15: Origin Energy says it's trying to confirm the number of customers affected by a data security breach. A hacker claims to have accessed information of about 2 million customers. Origin says the data could include incomplete credit card or bank account information. The WA Supreme Court has dismissed an attempt by Woodside to obtain documents from three protesters. Jamie Smith reports.
18: The gas giant has failed to gain access to plans for a gas leak hoax 3 years ago, which forced the evacuation of thousands of staff from its Perth headquarters. Three protesters avoided jail time last year when they pleaded guilty to charges stemming from the demonstration. Woodside had been seeking access to all documents the trio had relating to the protest. The corporation's said it believed other members of the Disrupt Burrup Hub group were involved, but WA's Supreme Court has found the evidence presented didn't support those suspicions and it's dismissed the application. Jamie Smith, Perth.
15: A man has died after being hit by a train in the rail corridor between Granville and Maryland stations in Sydney's west. He's yet to be formally identified. The train driver will undergo mandatory testing. Also making news, Google has been fined nearly 900 million euros for flouting the EU's rules aimed at reining in the power of big tech, and today marks 6 years until the opening of the Brisbane 2032 Olympic Games. In finance, one Australian dollar buying around 70 US cents.
1: Fishing's a wonderful sport. See Dean, Calca Bait and Tackle. 994RO, your sport now.
15: Thomas Jenkins has become the highest single-season try scorer in Panthers history in their 24-18 victory over the Eels at CommBank Stadium. Penrith trailed by 6 points at half-time, with the winger's moment coming in the 69th minute.
19: Little kick over the top, there's plenty of space.
15: That call on Nine. In the AFL, the Magpies a short time ago led the Crows 93-67 in the fourth quarter in Adelaide. Queensland Reds centre Isaac Henry has been brought into the Wallabies squad for next month's test series against Japan. Australia has opened its campaign at the Women's Baseball World Cup with a 13-2 extra innings victory over Mexico. And pole vaulter Nina Kennedy has been named Australia's flag bearer for the Commonwealth Games opening ceremony tomorrow morning. Paralympic swimmer Tim Hodge named the baton bearer. That's news and sport.
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4: Partly cloudy again tomorrow. Rocky expecting a top of 27 after an overnight low of 12. A little bit cooler across the weekend. Yeppoon 23 tomorrow. Gladstone and Billowheeler getting to 25. Billow down to 7.
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0: everyone. Welcome along. It is 7 minutes past 10 here on this Thursday night. 131873, of course, is our number. We're getting into our word clinic in just a moment. Our word guru is in the house. So whatever you want to raise, and again, I say, and with these particular clinics that we run, if there's something you think, oh, I feel a bit silly raising this, raise it. You won't be sorry. If you're having an argument with someone that you want to settle, this man can settle it for you. Or if you want to be critical, you want to be a narc, we love it. 131873 is the number. You can text us as well, 0460 873 873. Just a reminder to you that the continuous call team for our Sydney listeners, they're at the Canterbury Leagues Club on Saturday from 1 o'clock. So the Duck will be there at some stage as they remember the 40 years of the continuous call team going all the way back with Ray and the team through the 90s. They're on TUE, and then they're going to remember all those years. One stage, the NRL took the rugby league rights away, and that really was what I guess created a lot of the fun that they had, which was iconic. So all of that's happening. That's on Saturday, and the Duck's going to be there because the Duck was involved in a lot of that. So that's for those of you who are in that area. That's coming up on Saturday. And in the rugby league tonight, the Panthers beat the Eels 24 points to 18. I'm told Thomas Jenkins has now scored the most tries in a single season for the Panthers. So they are rolling toward the finals, the Panthers, and the question is who can beat them. 131873, 9 minutes past 10 now.
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0: Okay, good prize, of course, Thursday night's the Marcel Hamper, which has got the gourmet stock and the gravies and a whole lot of other stuff there. It's a beautiful gourmet hamper, and the premium stock's available now as well. So you get a sample of all the great Marcel products, and if you are in the supermarket, that premium stock is a flavour bomb. You get that, you get the John Stanley Mr. Magoo mug as well. So I notice it's the birthday of someone who's left an indelible mark, of course, on the entertainment industry. We lost him a few years ago. The great Bert Newton was born on this day, the 23rd of July. And of course, he had a big, big, long history. But I was going to ask this question because I guess in this hour, we do talk about political correctness and what you can and can't say. But there was a moment when Bert was hosting the Logies. And Bert used to do the Tonight Show with Don Lane, and as part of an advertising shtick, they used to do the wheel, and he kind of put on a southern accent, and when Don would say something, Bert would say, "I like the boy," which was part of the shtick, which everyone knew, and it was very funny. And so he was presenting, he was introducing the presenter, I think, of the Gold Logie, who happened to be Muhammad Ali, and they had a bit of banter. And then he said a certain thing to Muhammad Ali. You got to tell me, and I've already told you what it is, all right? So you got to tell me what it is, because if you're listening closely, Kel's looking at me. 131873 is the number. If you remember what it is, you're going to call me right now and you win the prize. Look at them. Look, very funny. At 11 after 10.
2: I don't know what they have to say. It makes no difference anyway. Whatever it is, I'm against it. No matter what it is or who commenced it, I'm against it. Your proposition may be good, but let's have one thing understood. Whatever it is, I'm against it. And even when you've changed it or condensed it, I'm against it. I'm opposed to it. On general principles, I'm opposed to it.
3: He's opposed to it. He has indeed said he's opposed to it.
2: For months before my son was born, I used to yell from night till morn, whatever it is, I'm against it. And I've kept yelling since I first commenced it. I'm against it.
0: All right, I'm going to do this once every 6 weeks or so. But anyway, Brad, wasn't hard. Brad, what's the answer there? Brad, you know what? This has happened again. Our phones have melted down. So many calls try to get in. If you imagine our phone lines is going into one pipe, the pipe looks like it's blown up. But we have got Brad there, I think, but we can't actually put him to air because it's all jammed up with so many people calling through. So the answer, which I actually gave you, can we just play it again? This is it from that Logies.
4: I like the boy.
0: So Muhammad Ali said something, and he said, I like the boy, which is what he used to say to Don Lane, and everyone in the audience laughed. But as Kel knows, it was at the time in the 70s, of course.
5: In the back in those days, in America, not here, but in America, it was a racist expression to address an adult black male as a boy.
0: Mm. And you could see he was taken aback, and he was quite. And then Bert, the ultimate professional, managed to handle it very, very well.
5: Yeah, he got out of it.
0: Why he was so good. So there you go, bit of a betus there. We're going to get Brad's details. The phones have gone nuts as they usually do, so I'm so sorry about that. Brad gets the Marcel Hamper. If you listen to every 6 weeks, you're going to get a leg up. I've given it to you again tonight.
5: Because he just lets it slip out. You've got to listen for the nights when John lets it slip out.
0: Yeah, I slipped it. Well, partly because I was walking on eggshells. I'm going to put this into some context and make sure people know what I'm talking about. So, and I was looking at some of your words ahead of the time.
5: Right.
0: So, the Marcel pack. Don't forget the premium stock. When you go to the supermarket, you can see the Marcel products. They're all there. The Flavor Bomb, of course, is the new premium gourmet stock. It's Aussie owned, made with even more natural flavour. Marcel gourmet stock, as they say, it is quality. You can taste. You get the John Stanley Mr. Magoo mug coming your way as well at 10:14 now.

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1: Yes, it often happens because everyone knew the answer because Dopey here actually spat it out. But the phones, it is like a pipe and all the calls are going into this pipe. And the pipe sort of blows up. So anyway, I'm sorry for all the people there that tried to get through.
2: What happens when your child stuffs a lot of things down the toilet bowl and presses the flush? You've then got to get the plumber to come and unstuff it.
1: Yep.
2: Yes.
1: Sounds to me like something with your grandkids, isn't it? I mean, anyway, look, 131873, you want to talk to Kel? We've cleared the lines. I think the lines are fixed. 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That's our text line. A lot of you like to give him a question or a challenge in that way. And don't forget, Kel's website is ozwords.com.au. 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Just on that, at that time, the word boy was, and I think probably still got that, it's still got that connotation, hasn't it?
2: It still has. It was because of the history of slavery, basically, because adult males, if they were African-American, were addressed rather dismissively or derisively as, hey, boy, do this. Hey, boy, pick that bale up. Hey, boy, mow the lawn. So it was a derisive expression, and it still carried those overtones in America. Nowhere else in the English-speaking world, but because of the history of slavery, it did in America.
1: And I know you're not someone for political correctness. You want to have words, and if words are there and part of the language, but there are. It's just common courtesy. If someone's going to take offence, and there's a history of slavery involved as well, I think that's fair enough, isn't it?
2: It is. I mean, the N-word is a word which Americans are horrified by. We are less aware of that and less sensitive to that, but I would never use the N-word on radio or in print.
1: If it's going to... It's not
2: and do people
1: necessary.
2: Know what I mean by the N-word? Yeah, I mean, work it out. What is the offensive N-word?
1: Yeah.
2: Well, we just don't say that. It's more important in America because of the history of slavery, which we don't have in Australia, but it's still a very offensive word.
1: Yeah. And with that one, and again, there's context here. We've gone on a different tangent here. There's context here because... Black Americans often refer to a fellow black American as the N-word. They call them that in that kind of almost part of their language, and because it's not offensive. So
2: whether words are offensive or not partly depends on who's using the words, which is why we wouldn't call wogs, but wogs can call each other wogs. So
1: that's right.
2: It all depends on the context and who's speaking and a whole lot of other things.
1: That's right.
2: It's never a simple calculation.
1: Mm. Yeah. And the thing I think that guides a lot of this is common sense.
2: Yes.
1: And I see here, word of the week from Mr. Richards, common sense.
2: Well, common sense, we've often been told, is a term that really cannot be defined. Sometimes we think common sense is remarkably uncommon. We'd like more of it in the world. But what the term means, it's in the Oxford Companion to Philosophy, in a piece written by an Australian philosopher, as it happens, Tony Cody. And one of the things he says in passing is, well, no one's ever come up with a decent definition of common sense. So being an idiot, I decided to have a try.
1: All right.
2: So I'm giving my definition of common sense, and I need to explain it, is... common sense is the human faculty that engages with reality. And to explain what I mean, we've got lots of faculties. We've got, we've got sight, sound, touch, taste, smell, that kind of thing. But there is a sense which draws all of those five senses together, so it's common to all of them.
1: Mm.
2: And it from those five senses, draws a picture of how things are. And that picture of how things are in that common shared sense is what common sense is. It's what gives us a picture of how things are because it draws on all five senses. So hence my definition, which that's what I'm trying to say in the definition, the human faculty that engages with reality, with how things are. And I thought that's my attempt at defining common sense.
1: Right, okay.
2: Now, there'll be now 120 people out there saying I've got a better definition, but that's the one I'm trying.
1: Well, let me throw this at you because I do hear this a lot, and I know a fellow that I was actually working and show running all the way back when I started working in talk radio after I stopped being a political reporter. He used to say common sense the one thing about common sense, it's not common. Now, I don't know whether he coined the phrase, because I was talking about Alan Jones, or was it, because it's one of those things you hear a lot of. Common sense, it's not common.
2: It's a play on words, and in fact it is common. It is really common in the wider population. Mm. The people who tend to lose sight of common sense tend to be people who have, for whatever reason, adopted an ideology. Because an ideology says, here's a framework, everything has to fit into this framework, so you're not trying to then engage with how things are, you're trying to see how you can make things fit into your picture of reality. So, I mean, there's not many people, but there are people who are committed to an ideology, and if they are, what diminishes is common sense. Ordinary people, people who drive buses and, you know, do carpentry and work behind the shop counters and all the rest of it, just ordinary people who don't get tied up in that, who don't go to university and don't get tied up in that sort of stuff, their common sense is fully functional. That's my theory anyway.
1: It's very good because it's something you kind of know.
2: Yes.
1: It's good to try and put some flesh around it and some meaning.
2: So the idea of all five senses coming together in one that is a common sense of all five, Aristotle first thought of a couple of thousand years ago. And I'm just saying I think it fits our situation today.
1: Yeah. Just on what we were saying a moment ago, Pommy, because I was actually going to mention Pom, because I think sometimes going to say, oh, we'd like to see the Poms lose the Ashes 5-0, but I was supporting them during the soccer. And when I say Pom, I think there may be some people who don't like that term, Pom. And I'm only thinking in terms of, you know, you don't want to offend someone, but
2: I think that's less likely than it might have been 20, 30, 40, 50 years ago. I think it's now become almost an affectionate term. It goes back to the beginning of the 20th century, and there was a wonderful letter which explained its origin. There are all these guesses about it, you know, prisoner of Mother England, all that, and those theories are all rubbish. There was a lovely letter which was published in the Sydney Morning Herald in the 1960s by an elderly man who was a small boy, used to go down with his mates, a bunch of Aussie school kids, to when the migrant ships were coming in, and they used to chant at these English people as they came off, saying, pomegranate, immigrant. And because pomegranate rhymed with immigrant, they were comparing them to pomegranates, and they called them pommies.
1: Yeah.
2: So that's where it actually came from.
1: Right.
2: So all those theories, people tell you that it's prisoner of Mother England or something or other, they're all nonsense. It comes from the idea that they've... pomegranate comes close to rhyming with immigrant.
1: And so, again, as happens every week here, there's a group of people going, oh, I can't wait to see that bloke again, or someone going, oh, really? Hope no one else is listening to that.
2: Yes.
1: Because you've got your Cliff Clavins who've got all their theories, and you've got your Kel Richards who blows those theories out of the water. This is a lovely Australian expression. So someone tries to do something, so they're trying to go climb over a wall or do something, and they've come a gutser. You know, he's come a gutser.
2: Yep.
1: So they've failed. They've failed pretty spectacularly. Come a gutser.
2: Yep. It originally it was being used simply to say you'd fallen face down. So because you've fallen face down, you've fallen in your stomach, you've fallen on your guts.
1: Mm.
2: So that was the idea. It's like, you know, he came down on his face, he went down head first. It's you've fallen on your guts is the idea. So come a gutser meant that.
1: Yep. All right, let's take a break. We've got calls. We've got a lot of really interesting ones. We've got homework as well. It's our Word Clinic here with Kel Richards. It's a Thursday night and it's 23 minutes past 10 right now.
0: It's the biggest secret in town, but don't keep it to yourself. 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It's the 4RO Perry's IGA Secret Sound. And right now, it sounds like this. Yes, the 4RO Perry's IGA Secret Sound. 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Thanks to Perry's IGA, Wandle, Dean Street and Yeboon. On the talk of Central Queensland, 990 4RO.
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0: 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Anywhere, anytime.
1: Yes, here we are at 26 past 10. It's our Word Clinic with Kel Richards, oswords.com.au. Let's go to Gary, who's got a question for you, Kel. Hello, Gary.
11: Good evening, gentlemen. First of all, Kel, I'd just like to say I like your interpretation of common sense. That was
2: thank you.
1: Very good.
2: Thank you.
11: Very, very commonsensical. Kel, origin of the word pharmaceutical or pharmaceutics.
2: Yep. Pharmacy, I think, you know, John's always telling me that everything comes from a Greek source, but I think pharmacy does. I'm just very quickly checking it up. No, from Latin, sorry, so I take it back. Came into English from French via Latin. The original Latin term actually was pharmacia, and it meant, in Latin, preparation of drugs. So it's come out of Latin almost exactly the same word, and it meant then what it means now. So although it's go on.
11: I thought there might have been a pretty simple and logical explanation, but yes, no, I was just curious. Yeah. I agree with you. I thought it might have come from Greek, as John always says.
2: Yes.
1: Well, it's not just me.
2: There actually is a very similar word in ancient Greek. So Greek influenced Latin is one of the interesting things. So I've said on this program a number of times, oh, this goes back to a classical Latin word, and then someone rings up and says, no, it goes back to Greek. And part of the problem is that there are a lot of classical Greek expressions which then shaped Latin words. So, I mean, where is the end? Where do you get back to the past? The ones that I'm saying come from Latin, by and large, it was the Latin word that influenced the English, which seems to have happened in this case.
1: Right. Pharmaceutical. Okay. Right. Very good. Thank you, Gary. Well done. Thank you.
11: Thank you.
1: We've got this one from Colin saying, 1963 movie Lilies of the Field, Mr. Ashton, head of a construction company, called out to Sydney Port here, "Hey, boy, are you that builder working for Mother Maria?" That was a line. Yeah.
2: Hey, boy, in that context would have been intended to be insulting. White people in those days, early 60s, did it deliberately to be derisive, to put down the other person.
1: Yeah. Campbell's got this one. "In my work environment," and I'll be careful to pronounce this so you understand the difference, he says, "somebody has been apprised," so I've been apprised of something, and "somebody has been appraised." Now, there is a difference, isn't there?
2: Yeah. I mean, apprise, we tend to think these days it basically means understanding something, being given some information. It actually is related to the word enterprise. It's being involved in something. Appraise means exactly that. It means, you know, you're working out the value or the price of something. So I don't think there's anything more I can say, but they're different words with different histories and different etymologies. I know they sound slightly alike, but only slightly alike.
12: Yeah.
2: But appraise always meant to estimate.
12: Mm. Appraise
2: it, it is connected to the word praise.
12: Mm.
2: So you estimate something as being of high value, you praise it. So the A prefix makes it a more neutral expression so that you can either give it a high or a low mark.
12: Mm. All right. The word puerile is one of my favourite words, puerile. Yeah. So it is a good word, isn't it? Puerile.
2: Yeah.
12: And a lot of the discourse we have, headlines, news coverage is pretty puerile. But just tell me the word, itself.
2: Again, it comes from Latin. And the original Latin source word meant childlike. So if you're accusing someone of being puerile, you're accusing them of, you know, behaving like a four-year-old.
12: Okay. Well, let me jump on the puerile train that's been running for a few days in relation to dogs.
2: Yes.
12: It just occurred to me, I'm assuming bark, which has been at the centre of days of political discourse, bark, is that one of those
2: onomatopoeic? What we call an echoic word. It's a word which has been shaped to try to imitate the sound that dogs make. Mm. There are a bunch of these words. Woof is another one. And all of them have been formed to try to imitate the kinds of sounds that dogs make. So that's all they are. They don't have another meaning or another context. They're just imitative words.
12: And just to counter the, because I know there's a big divide.
2: Yep.
12: So for the cat lovers, meow would be the same, would it? Meow.
2: Exactly the same. It's different in different languages. Different languages try different ways to imitate the sound, but they're always imitative. And the very clever thing that one nation has done is they are now selling as a fundraising thing dog leads, and the brand name on the dog lead is Sit Down.
12: Oh, really?
2: That's the brand name on the dog leads.
12: Oh, wow. Fantastic.
2: Isn't that clever?
12: Very smart.
2: That's clever.
12: So I'm thinking now it comes into my head, gata or gato, is G-A, I think it's gata is a cat, I think, in Greek. So I'm assuming cats come from Greek as well. There you go.
2: Yeah.
12: There you go.
2: Of course.
12: Okay, let's go to Hank. Hello, Hank.
13: Yeah, g'day, John. G'day, Kel. By the way, the Italian word for cat is gatto, because I'm Italian, believe it or not.
12: Oh, right. Okay. Oh,
2: there okay.
12: Right.
2: So there you are.
13: I know I've got a broad accent. Look, I was wondering about the never never. You know, they mention the never never.
2: Yeah. It was the idea. The never never is an Australian expression. It's first recorded in the 1830s. And the idea was simply that it was the desert country that never, never ended. It just went on and on. The very remote, the remote interior, the remote outback, because it never, never ended. That was the idea. First, it's mentioned by one of the early explorers about 1833, and it was just coined to say it goes on like this for a very long time. It never, never ends.
12: Never, never ends. So, all right. So, hey, Hank, can I ask you a question? You mentioned that Italian word, okay, all right? You speak Italian?
13: Yeah, I speak Italian, yeah.
12: Is Hank, because Hank doesn't sound like an Italian name to me.
13: No, my name's actually Henry, but I've adopted Hank. Because
12: Hank's good.
13: Hank is the American version of Henry. Yeah. I got a bit of a soft spot for America, you know.
12: That's fine. And I've got to ask you one more, because I'm doing my OnlyFans interviews on Friday nights, which is all on fandom and people who follow sport and get themselves emotionally involved. You may have no interest, but as someone with an Italian background, did you watch the World Cup with Evie Hart?
13: Well, yeah, a bit, you know.
12: They're not there, the Azzurri.
13: I know. It's a bit hard between the Italians and the Australians. Actually, I kind of got to put in both camps, really.
12: Exactly, yeah.
13: I've been like that all my life, you know.
12: Yeah, that's very good, mate. That's very good on you, Hank. That's all great. Right. So, Henry, Hank is the kind of a variation of Henry.
2: Yeah, in England, people with the name Henry can be called Harry.
12: Mm-hmm.
2: So, Prince Harry is actually christened Henry.
12: Hang on a minute.
2: If he became the king, he would be King Henry.
12: Yeah.
2: But he's known as Harry because Henrys are known as Harry. And in fact, if you read Shakespeare's Henry plays, Henry 4, 5, 6, the Henry character is sometimes referred to as Harry. And in America, Hank. So they exist for all these.
12: You've mentioned Harry, so we need to just feel it to accommodate people with a trigger warning. It has to.
2: Sorry.
12: Right. Okay, I'll have to do that. His nibs, this is an old expression, his nibs.
2: Yes, but it's usually applied derisively to someone who's a bit sort of self-important, a bit up themselves. Oh, his nibs thinks this. It goes back to the early 1800s, 1820, I think it's recorded. And the Oxford tells me it's actually just a variation on the word knob.
12: Mm-hmm.
2: And knob is probably an abbreviation of noble, as in nobility, but also it picks up the idea that around that time the slang word for a head was your knob. Your head was your knob. And anyone who had the head in the air all the time was a bit of a knob. So you end up with them being called knob, and then you get this vowel shift and it becomes nibs.
12: Very reluctant to go down this path. I'm going to ask you this question because you said, and I'm imagining you with your grandkids, all right?
2: Yep.
12: So you say, oh, that blokes up himself. And they say, hey, Pop, what does up himself mean? Where's that come from?
2: I've never looked it up. I've never researched it.
12: I mean, you kind of have an idea that maybe...
2: It's offensive,
12: you know,
2: yes.
12: That it's offensive and they might have their head up whatever a place. That's what I'd be thinking. But
2: I have never, ever researched that. It may have a history.
12: You put a... put that down.
2: Can I borrow a pen, Dylan? Have you got a spare pen there? Because I didn't bring a pen.
12: Yeah, just put that down because I think that's an interesting one. It's a simple one. But you wonder, maybe it may have come from somewhere. It's a lovely expression, though, isn't it?
2: Self. It's in the notebook.
12: Yeah. And it sounds like an Australian expression, but sometimes we don't know.
2: I'm not going to make any guesses until I've looked it up and done the research.
12: Now, we know barristers, they're lawyers, but a law student sits the bar exam, so I guess the barrister comes from the bar. So
2: the name comes from the fact that there actually was a bar, a literal physical wooden bar across the front of the court. And so in front of only people who had been admitted to the bar, who include on the roll of barristers or solicitors, could enter through that bar, the part of the court that addresses the judge and addresses the jury and pleads the case. Ordinary people who don't have those qualifications and haven't been admitted to the role of legal practitioners have to sit behind the bar. That's where the public seats are. So it was a literal physical bar.
12: Okay.
2: And in fact, a lot of courts still have them.
12: All right. Now, we've got a caller here. This we were talking about this for a couple of weeks, and I don't know, this could be, who knows? JJ, hello.
14: Hello, John. Hey, Kel.
2: G'day.
14: Great to talk to you, Kel, as always, mate. I know I'm your favourite caller, mate, so that's good.
12: See, I think JJ's there. He's with me on the Greek origins and so much of this. So. Sure. Now, what did you want to do?
14: Ball is a badger. You had trouble with it last week. I'll solve it for you.
2: Yep. Okay, well, let's hear your theory.
12: Okay.
14: It's you can see it. Anyone can see it. Bald, what colour is bald?
2: Pink.
14: No.
12: Bald.
14: White.
12: Bald is
14: right
12: white.
14: Right down the bottom of your head, reset under bald.
2: I've looked at John's head. I'm not being rude to John, but if he takes his cap off and showed us his head, it's pink.
12: But are you saying that in the definition of bald...
14: Bald is white. Are you started out as a white patch? If you haven't looked back at your etymology, Kel, you'll see there's originally a white patch. And that carries through in badger, because the top of the back of the badger is entirely white.
2: Actually, the word bald doesn't come from white. The word bald is related to the word ball, B-A-L-L. In other words, it's meant to be round and smooth. So it never refer to its colour, only referred to its shape.
12: Yeah.
14: No, you're wrong. You're wrong, Kel. You're wrong there, mate.
2: No. Hang on. Just hold on a second. Hang on. I do need to explain something to you. If you're saying that what I've just said is wrong, you need to write to the Oxford English Dictionary and tell them they're wrong.
12: Let me just check with you.
2: Because that's what they say.
12: Because JJ's saying that when you look it up, the meaning of bald, he reckons there's a right at the bottom it says, I don't know, I mean, you've go through these, you read the dictionaries. Does it say at the bottom bald is a possible reference to a white patch? I haven't got dictionaries to read, actually, myself. But,
2: well, as I keep saying, to people, I've got my laptop here and I open up the Oxford English Dictionary database, and the experts at the Oxford say it grew out of the word ball, B-A-L-L, because of the shape of the head. When there's no hair on it, it's simply round and smooth like a ball. So I don't think it's to do with colour. I don't think it's related to that. I mentioned the two the two theories last week. One was that it was a bald was an abbreviation of piebald. I don't think it is. The other was the suggestion that it had something to do with the fact that badger's fur was used by barbers to give people shaves in the 1800s. I had a thought after we'd had our conversation. I wondered if some joker sitting in the barber's chair saw his shaving brush with foam on it and knew it was badger's fur and said, oh, look at that brush. There must be a bald badger somewhere.
12: Yeah.
2: Could that have happened?
12: Yeah.
2: Well, but we don't know for certain where it comes from, but it's not related to colour. Sorry. Okay.
12: I'll tell you what, JJ, I think could email me. I've had emails. So if you've got a reference that you want to throw at us, send it to us, all right?
2: If you've got a bit of evidence.
12: We can't go back and forth, all right?
2: Yeah, so give us your evidence.
12: If you can find some evidence, that would be fantastic, all right? Or take a snapshot of it or tell me where to look for it. So that's fantastic. Bald dash. The old, that's balderdash.
2: Yeah, my memory is that there's a lack of certainty about balderdash and where it comes from. It used to mean a sort of senseless jumble of words, and then later on it came to mean a mixture of, it could be different kinds of liquor, that kind of thing. From the evidence at present, the inference is the current sense came out of the idea of frothy talk. Frothy, senseless farrago, that kind of thing.
12: Okay. Let's take a break here at 20 minutes to 11. We've got lots more coming through. Very interesting. A few people giving us their versions of what up yourself means. I better be very careful.
2: Be polite.
12: Yeah, please folks. Be polite. And, of course, in the previous hour we had the duck with us, Oz Off-Road Caravans. He talks about those a lot. 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
7: 15 and a half minutes to 11. Just this one here. The person in command of an airliner or a ship is the captain.
8: Right.
7: Why is the second in command the first officer rather than the second officer? So,
8: I presume because I'm not a seafaring person and I don't know how marine ranks came into place. I'm just using my intelligence and a bit of guesswork and saying that there's one captain and under the captain are a number of officers. The first of those officers under the captain is the first officer. Now, that's my guess. If someone is a sailor out there and you know the history, give us a call, tell us.
7: Hugo is our representative in Western Australia, who we love talking to, but he's got some questions for you, and I'm going to follow up with one as well. Okay. Hello, Hugo.
9: Hi, John. Hope you're well.
8: Hi.
9: Hello, Kel.
8: Hi.
9: Would I be able to get a recommendation for another interesting word, please?
8: Right, off you go.
7: No, he wants to he wants a recommendation for an interesting word, a word that he can use that's an interesting, maybe a slightly exotic word. Is that what you're saying, Hugo?
9: Yeah.
8: Okay. Well, listen, let's pick a word that came up in John's conversation a while ago, and that is the word punctilious. Punctilious is not used very much these days, but anyone who's really fussy and insists on every point and getting everything exactly right is punctilious. That's not a bad word.
7: Punctilious. So it's P-U-N-C-T. Yeah. Really, it's phonetic. Yeah. Punctilious.
8: Yep. So that's a good word. What else?
7: Well, you take that one, Hugo, punctilious, and keep listening because, Kel, I asked you.
8: Yep. So that's a good word. What else?
7: Well, you take that one, Hugo, punctilious, and keep listening because, Kel,

0: were mellifluous, ethereal, and diaphanous. And it was diaphanous that won, that came in at number one.
1: Yeah.
0: So now, mellifluous, they're very sort of flowing poetic words, mellifluous, ethereal, and diaphanous. J.R. Tolkien famously once said that he thought that for him, detached from their spelling and sense, that his favourite words were the words cellar door. I've got no idea why, but he said that. And, and Henry James, the novelist, said his favourite words were summer afternoon.
1: Hmm.
0: But those are the three that the members of the Poetry Society voted for: mellifluous, ethereal, and diaphanous.
1: So something beautiful and smooth is mellifluous.
0: Yeah.
1: And the number one was, again?
0: Ethereal. Ethereal.
1: No, not the top one.
0: Number one was diaphanous.
1: Diaphanous,
0: yeah.
1: Okay.
0: And so that, it's something which is floating and has no weight is diaphanous.
1: Yes. And ethereal?
0: Ethereal is something which is a bit unreal or a bit sort of spiritual, ethereal, out of the ether.
1: Mm. No. Ethereal won the Cup Double in 2009. Caulfield Melbourne Cup Double.
0: And has four legs.
1: Ethereal. That's right. So there you go, ethereal.
0: Very good.
1: Mellifluous. There you go, Hugo. Those words, I think mellifluous is a beautiful word.
0: Yes.
1: And ethereal. Yeah. And just tell me the first one again so we can write it down.
0: Ethereal, mellifluous, and diaphanous. Diaphanous one.
1: Diaphanous.
0: Yeah.
1: Okay, all right. And it's the BABBEL website.
0: That's right.
1: They can go
0: BABBEL. It's a language learning website, and so that's why they did the survey.
1: Okay, fantastic. All right, let's take another break because I can take mellifluous away now because I knew that word, but I just actually, we should be using it more. We could do with a bit of mellifluosity. Was that how?
0: If you hear someone with a really nice voice and they speak really well, you can say they're mellifluous if you like.
1: Very good. Okay, at 11 to 11.
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2: Yes. Look, when you mentioned Babbel, but it's actually the website. Is it B-A-B-B-L-E or E-L?
3: E-L.
2: Oh, right. Babbel. So I said Babbel and it's Babbel.
3: Yep.
2: So it's not. It's EL, not LE. People are asking about that.
3: The website have given themselves an unusual name. So they're calling themselves Babbel, but they're not spelling it the way it would be standardly spelt in English. Mm. I suppose to stand out as a website or something like that, they're spelling it B-A-B-B-E-L.
2: Okay, very good. All right, now, let me go through some of these. Oh, every dog has its day. Gee, a lot of dog questions coming through. I mean, this is from Barnaby in Tamworth. Every dog has his day.
3: I should turn around and shout,
2: sit down.
3: Yeah. But no, I won't. This one comes from Shakespeare. That every dog has his day means everyone will at some point in their life get a chance to succeed. That's what it means. It comes from Hamlet, Act 5, Scene 1. And someone pointed out recently that Hamlet is packed full of expressions which have been detached from the play and become part of the English language. Brevity is the soul of wit. Comes from Hamlet. The play's the thing. Something is rotten in the state of Denmark. There are more things in heaven and earth than are dreamt of in your philosophy. And, of course, to be or not to be. All of these things, and many more, have come out of Hamlet and come into the English language. And someone famously said, that's the problem with Hamlet. It's full of quotes.
2: It's very good, that. All right, so there's that one. Also, let me have a look. Oh, yeah, this is one that we should talk about. Something's very unique.
3: Okay. Oh, yes. Can we say very unique, more unique? Lynn wrote in about this and she was really upset and she said, people keep qualifying unique and grammatically that's wrong. Look, Lynn, you're being sensible and highly literate, but we do not live in a sensible, highly literate society. It is certainly true the original meaning of unique was there is only one. Mm. It's recorded in English with that meaning from about 1600, 1601, there's a French word behind it. And behind that is a Latin word, unicus. And unicus meant an only son.
2: Ah.
3: So it meant only one. And you can't qualify one. You can't say very one or highly one or more one, which is why there's this rule of you can't qualify unique. Mm-hmm. But I keep saying the English language is changing and there are some of these things we can't fight. In reality, unique is not being used these days to mean more something like special or outstanding or remarkable. And if that's the way it's being used, you can say it's very special or it's highly special or it's more remarkable. Professor Pam Peters in her style guide says, time to stop getting upset about this one. And if you want to find a word that means unique, which hasn't changed, use the word soul.
2: Okay,
3: it's the soul example.
2: Look, we've got a minute left. Favourite word is mother. This is from one of our listeners there. Then I thought there was another one I needed to raise here. Just for a cue. Oh, that's right. Why is a submarine called a boat?
3: Yeah, it's because it's small. It's to do with size. Naval vessels are ships because of their size. Patrol boats are boats because they're smaller. Submarines are submersible boats because of their size. You have to be a certain size to qualify as being a ship. Cruise ships are ships. Battleships are ships. But submarines, patrol boats are boats because they're smaller.
2: Yeah, I notice mother, we say mum, Americans say mom. I mean, there's an argument for M-O-M, isn't there? Because it's M-O. Are you going to have a crack at the Americans
3: again? Depends on how you pronounce. Of course I am.
2: The Americans
3: can't speak English properly. Come on, we all know that. Yeah. And we say, although it's spelt with an M, it's pronounced mother. It's an sound.
2: Ah, there you go.
3: Because pronounced mother, is the correct abbreviation.
2: And you talked about expressions. I did hear someone use the stuff that dreams are made of, and I know that comes from The Tempest.
3: Yes.
2: The stuff that dreams are made of, and it was also, I think, the last line of the Maltese Falcon as well.
3: So that's right. He looks at the blackbird and goes, Humphrey Bogart says, it's the stuff that dreams are made of.
2: From The Tempest.
3: Yes. And I've got to say that the Maltese Falcon is full of quotes. I'm not going to play the sap for you, baby.
2: How good.
3: It's a great, great movie.
2: Wonderful movie. All right. Kel, we'll do this again next week.
3: We will.
2: Auswords, OzWords.com.au. Thank you so much.
3: See you.
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4: Good evening, I'm Chris McCarthy. The opposition says Labor is spending time talking to itself rather than focusing on everyday Australians. Angus Taylor has been in Adelaide, where Labor is holding its national conference. The gathering of more than 2,000 Labor members will help decide the policies the party will take to the next election. Speaking to small business owners at Adelaide Central Markets, Mr. Taylor says Labor is ignoring their concerns.
5: And we know their plan is to raise taxes, they're weakening borders, they want to change the flag. Well, we're going to keep focusing on our plan to make sure we have lower taxes, lower energy costs. We make sure migration is capped to housing supply and putting Australians first. And I'm going to continue to be out talking to people about that.
4: Business groups are warning the only winners out of a proposed Fair Work Court will be lawyers. Labor has announced it will set up the standalone court to simplify and speed up the handling of industrial disputes. Australian Chamber of Commerce and Industry Chief Executive Andrew McKellar said believes it would result in a lawyer's picnic.
6: We're already seeing the number of cases coming through increasing. The law has become more complex in recent years. And I think there's got to be a limit to the extent to which business has to shoulder the cost.
4: The Australian economy has added just over 76,000 jobs over the past month, but most are part-time. Latest data shows a slight increase in the overall unemployment rate to 4.4% in June. A Sydney online retailer is being taken to court accused of exploiting the goodwill of customers following the Bondi terrorist attack. New South Wales Fair Trading alleges Bondi United falsely claimed proceeds from clothing sales would support shooting victims. Thousands of state school teachers have taken part in industrial action for the second time after rejecting a wage deal from the Victorian government. Union officials won't rule out striking again if their concerns are ignored. Olympic organisers say there will be updates to the price tag of the Brisbane 2032 Games. A countdown clock has been unveiled in the city's CBD to mark 6 years to go. Brisbane 2032 President Andrew Leverous says the Games budget is evolving.
7: We all are realistic that what was put in as a bid versus what actually ends up happening is subject to many things, and we've had a lot of changes to this. So we're going to be doing a bottom-up budget for our board and for the IOC per the contract next year. We just need to finalise sports and finalise the sports the venues late this year, and then we'll have the budget.
4: Also making news, energy provider Origin has now confirmed it has been caught up in a data security incident. The company is warning the breach may include incomplete credit card or bank account information. In finance, one Australian dollar buying around 70 US cents.
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4: The Magpies have continued their impressive record at Adelaide Oval, beating the Crows 108-74. Bo McCreary taking Collingwood over 100 points for just the fourth time this season in a dominant final quarter.
8: Over the top he goes. Mick Stay with the little fend off, and then over the top McCreary. McCreary the dasher. Round the corner. Loves a goal. Loves a celebration. Collingwood reached the ton.
4: That call on Fox. Parramatta has sacrificed a 6-point lead at half-time to go down to Penrith 24-18 at Combank Stadium. The Panthers dominant in the second half despite two separate sin bins. Sam Constis has been named in a Cricket Australia 11 to play Bangladesh in a 3-day tour match. Manchester City's star midfielder Phil Foden has re-signed for 4 seasons, and Wallabies coach Les Kiss says Joseph Suolihi will remain at outside centre despite calls to move him. That's the latest news and sport.
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17: Partly cloudy again tomorrow. Rocky expecting a top of 27 after an overnight low of 12. A little bit cooler across the weekend. Yeppoon 23 tomorrow. Gladstone and Billowheeler getting to 25. 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

evening, everyone. Welcome along. It is 8 minutes past 11, a final hour of our show for tonight. Just a reminder to you that tomorrow night after the continuous call team, we have the latest edition of Only Fans, where I talk to fans of rugby league teams, fanatical fans. We've had some pretty extraordinary conversations. Lee Hadjipantelis, Mark Taylor. You can just go to our website and you can see all of those conversations are there. You can actually subscribe. It's up as a podcast wherever you get your podcasts. John Stanley's Only Fans. Interesting one, because the bloke I've got on tomorrow night, he's actually a bloke who has got himself quite a high profile now nationally. He started out as a talkback caller, and he made a big switch following one team and then switching to another. So I'll save all of that for you. That's coming up tomorrow night, next edition of John Stanley's Only Fans. But right now we've got this for you.

0: Now, front pages, I'm having a look at the Courier Mail because obviously there's a fair bit of coverage and previews of the Commonwealth Games getting underway. But the front page of the Courier Mail is talking about increases in petrol prices. And, of course, we've had stronger than expected job numbers today. And so the headline says, petrol on the rates fire. Homeowners are almost certainly facing a fourth interest rate hike this year thanks to soaring petrol prices. Chance of a rate rise by the end of the year is dramatically escalated to 95% after being 46% last month. They have an analyst there saying it was due to the rising price of oil and strong employment figures released today by the ABS. And I'm just having a look at my app. This is numbers here. And what I can see, it looks like it's about 15 to 20 cents a litre higher than it was last week. So it is up. And we've got the excise is back, part of the excise. There's still a part of a discount, but it is going to go. And so that is going to feed into inflation. Strong economy, not enough people lost their jobs, so interest rates have got to go up. That's the way the economic equation is. So that's front page of the Courier Mail. And this one's appeared across quite a few of the publications tomorrow. This is the Origin hack. 2 million people who may have had their details compromised, customers of Origin Energy. It says Origin Energy sacked an employee after accusing them of being behind one of Australia's biggest data breaches, according to self-described hacker taking credit for the stunt. A panicked Origin Energy would not confirm yesterday whether it fired an employee. The CEO was only saying he was sorry it happened. The apparent hacker goes by the name of Edison Waltow and has sent an email to The Australian claiming that what they've done is demonstrated the risk of outsourcing jobs overseas. So that's the front page of the Courier Mail. Now, the Telegraph in Sydney, they're running a Pauline Hanson story. This is the situation with some of these ISIS-linked fighters that are still overseas. They're in prison. Whether they can come home, there are legal issues being talked about here. I think everyone agrees they should rot in jail and not be walking around anywhere. But it says she's challenged the coalition, Pauline Hanson, to join forces with One Nation to slam the door on them, offering Angus Taylor the numbers in Parliament to pass sweeping new counter-terrorism laws. A letter delivered to Angus Taylor this morning, today, or actually it's being delivered to him tomorrow, and says offering the numbers. I'm not sure how that adds up because they don't have to pass legislation. You've got to have the numbers in the lower house. If you had numbers in the Senate, I'm not sure how that adds up either, but certainly you wouldn't be able to pass legislation unless you had the numbers in both houses. But nonetheless, it's there on the front page of the Telegraph, and I'm guessing somewhere inside the paper they'll explain how those numbers add up. Maybe they don't, but it's put her on the front page. Pauline pops the question. So essentially she's prodding Angus Taylor to do something. Again, another day where the coalition won't be happy with that front page. And they've also got this one. This is Adam Dewey, where the Tigers, and this all happened today, Adam Dewey, who was freed to play and was expected to be put back in the halves for the Tigers, and he was on the bench, and the suggestion was he'd be playing lock. He didn't want to play lock, so he's had an argument or a conversation with Benji Marshall and said, "I'm not playing." So there's a picture of the two of them. I won't Dewey that is their headline. He doesn't want to play lock, so he's not playing at all this weekend. So the long-suffering fans of the Tigers have got to put up with that, and I feel very, very sorry for them. Sydney Morning Herald's got a story about Newington College, which is one of the very high fee-paying GPS schools in Sydney. It's based in Stanmore in the inner west. They've unveiled plans to spend $173.5 million on a major redevelopment. This is the school that's going co-educational. There was some controversy over it, but it is happening. The expansion has triggered a backlash from neighbours who fear it'll worsen traffic. They want to transform their senior campus, indoor and rooftop sports complexes, a performing arts precinct, theatre and exhibition gallery, additional classrooms, lecture hall, dining hall and fitness centre. Cost of $173 million. It's quite a big expansion. Obviously, the people who live around it would be raising some questions because you move there and you move there knowing there's a school there. if the school then engages in a massive expansion, you've probably got some argument, especially in an area where you've got narrow streets and in a lot of those cases they don't even have parking. So that's on the Sydney Morning Herald tomorrow. The Herald and The Age are also reporting that Anthony Albanese, this is a big dinner that he had involving some very high-flying people. This is at a big harbourside mansion in Point Piper. This has all been reported over the last couple of days by the Financial Review, but it says he attended an exclusive dinner hosted by an uber-rich 25-year-old whose billionaire father was accused by the tax office of repeatedly deceiving authorities to funnel huge sums of money from China into Australian bank accounts and mansions. This is a tax office affidavit about the Lee family patriarch, which the Herald and the Age have fought to obtain and describe red flags about the sources of the Lee's family wealth. Remembering there's been a lot of suspicion about how much money is being filtered through the top-end real estate market in Australia. AUSTRAC's now looking at all of that. So I guess this story feeds into that one. And if there is money being funneled through the Australian real estate market, logically, if billions is going through at the top end, it just filters down and it means that there is more competition for property, which means prices go up, although now, of course, we know they're going down. So that's the Herald and the Melbourne Age. The Australian newspaper, they've covered their front page with the argument over the wording of Labor's move on the situation in Gaza, where they're talking about whether there should be a reference to Hamas disarming. Hamas, in the policy platform, it says Hamas should have no role in any future Palestinian state, but then there's a push to have an overt reference for it to be disarmed. Hamas shouldn't be involved at all. And then, of course, then there's the other side of the equation where you've got the illegal settlements in the West Bank, which are obviously a problem in terms of getting any peace in the Middle East. So all of that's being debated. They've filled their front page with that one. They've also got the story about the Origin hack, suggestion it was a revenge for the outsourcing of jobs. The self-described hacker says the crime was revenge for the cavalier offshoring of Australian jobs, which is happening a lot. They've got this one, a Gold Coast pole dancing studio has become the latest front in the battle for women's rights to single-sex spaces, with an applicant who identifies as a transgender woman suing the owner for $30,000 in damages after being refused membership. So this is now being played out in court. It's a Gold Coast pole dancing studio where it's apparently a women-only one. And this person's now suing. They've also got the story, the industrial relations story, where there's going to be now this Fair Work Court flying from the Labor Party conference, and some questions about that one. And they've also got this story from the Liberal Senator James Patterson. We haven't heard a lot from James Patterson lately, but I would think he's arguably the most impressive performer on the coalition front bench. He says populism risks destroying the institutions underpinning Western civilization and the Australian way of life in a repudiation of Pauline Hanson and her One Nation movement. He's laid out a path to shield Australia from the damage of populism from both the left and the right. He's given a speech tonight saying universities, he spoke to universities and representatives saying a coalition government would be a walk in the park compared with more extreme parties that showed open contempt for experts. He's implored universities to open their doors to conservatives and classical liberals and prioritise research in the national interest. So he's saying the extremes, either side, are not going to be all that happy with people engaging in research and information and debate, and the Liberals are the best placed party to foster that within the university sector. So he's bought into that argument. And the Financial Review, they have business fears about this union-leading court, this Fair Work Court that's been flagged, and they've got a whole front page on Macquarie. This is the Macquarie Bank. There's a changing of the guard there. The Macquarie CEO has gone. There's a new CEO, and there's a big analysis of what that new CEO might do. It's a very business story. For those of you who follow the intricacies of Macquarie, which is a huge operator in the financial world, they are talking here about turning the company's fast-growing banking division into a technology heavyweight to transform the broader financial services empire after beating several rivals to the job. This is what this person's saying. So technology, they're all looking at technology, they're all looking at AI, and I think in all of these outfits, I think if you're down the chain, there may be opportunities in the short term to get involved in the development of AI and data centres, but you wonder whether a lot of those people are going to be developing data centres and AI and algorithms and all the rest, which will ultimately then put them out of work. But that's what people will be talking about tomorrow. That's many of those stories, I think, interesting, particularly some of the ones. And you've got the continuing tension. And I wonder if people will listen to James Patterson, because someone in the Liberal Party's got to go out there and start getting heard in the fog that's been created by One Nation. 19 past 11 is the time right now.
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0: 22 past 11. Look, all of the notes I'm getting from you on our feedback line, I'll go through those for you shortly and acknowledge them, but I do want to go to the UK. I'm going to Glasgow in Scotland, where Channel 7's Sunrise presenter Katie Brown is, because tomorrow morning, our time, it's the opening of the Commonwealth Games, the opening of the opening ceremony, and I'm hoping the weather's nice. I'm very envious. Katie, good evening.
13: Good evening. Thanks for having me.
0: Yeah, so look, this is Nina Kennedy's the flag bearer. Tim Hodge carries the King's baton. It's going to be I guess there's always anticipation, isn't there, of the opening ceremony. And I guess you're one of the many that I see in reports are getting pats on the back in all the pubs there because Victoria's paying for the show.
14: Oh my God, amen to that, right? I keep thinking, how good would this have been in Ballarat? But then selfishly, I wouldn't have explored Scotland. Look, the build-up has been relatively quiet until today, and then I'm seeing all of the Commonwealth nations walking around the streets, bumped into Lani Pallister, our very own swimmer, who I've got high hopes for, and everybody seems like they're in, great spirits, great energy, ready for it to start.
0: Yeah, and the beauty of the Commonwealth Games is, I actually think generally with the Commonwealth Games, you think, oh, it's the Commonwealth Games, it's not the Olympics. And when it starts and we see people who've worked their lives to get to this point and they perform and we know how well they go in the swimming and the standard at the track and field, of course, at the Commonwealth Games is always at the very highest level. It's very exciting.
14: John, I reckon so right. I'll go before 6 months ago, you go, okay, Comm Games, Comm Games, and you sort of roll your eyes, but you're not that interested like the Olympics. And then you go, no, hold up. Comm Games is the second largest multi-sport event. Like, this is massive. And for our athletes, it's that two-year mark before LA, they can really get a gauge on where they're at, and they deserve every celebration and build-up and headline possible because it's massive. And, you know, it's an opportunity where not everybody gets invited, only the Commonwealth, and Australians do so well. So I think the track and field for us this year, you mentioned Nina Kennedy and also our 100-metre sprint, like Lachlan Kennedy and Kedia, Eddie and Kedia is just going to be on.
0: Yeah, the 100-metre sprint, because if you take the 100 and then the 100 yards before it, I'm pretty sure the last Australian to be on the dais in the 100 metres, 100 metres, yards or metres, this is at the Commonwealth Games or Olympic Games, was Mike Cleary in 1962. I'm pretty sure that's right. So,
14: was it 1962?
0: I'm pretty sure that's right. You might check that, because Mike Cleary, of course, played rugby league for Australia, played rugby union for Australia. He's a great man. I'm sure that's right. So what an achievement if Lachlan could do the business for us.
14: Yeah. Oh, fingers crossed. I think he definitely deserves it. And we haven't seen Eddie and Lachlan come up against each other on a big stage like the Commonwealth Games. So I think that's going to be my pick of probably the games to watch.
0: Yeah. And you do mention, I think I'm right on this, it was a long time ago, but you talk about, getting ready for LA. I remember Auckland, 1990, Commonwealth Games, and I'm pretty sure in the relay there was a very, very young woman by the name of Kathy Freeman who ran. So who knows? You might be seeing someone who's going to do wonderful things in 2032.
14: I think realistically, when we look at the talent that we have here at these games, and we haven't even got to LA yet, Australia as a nation, we just punch above our weight. We do so well, and I have no doubt we are going to be seeing new blood by 2032. That feels like forever away, but it's only 6 years, John.
0: No, it's not that far away. All right, so look, it's all being covered, and the opening ceremony is from 4:45 a.m., 7 and 7 plus sport. You're going to be covering it all on Sunrise, so we're all very envious of you because it's a great place you are in.
14: Oh,
0: so.
14: I know. I'm very lucky. Don't you worry. I'll try and help you feel it through the screen, all right?
0: Yeah. And I just checked. Actually, she won the gold medal, 1990, Commonwealth Games. She was in the 4x100 metres sprint, Kathy Freeman, and she was 16 in 1990. Yeah, so if you have a look for a 16-year-old that might conquer the world in 2032, okay?
14: All right, that's my job. I'll get back to you by the end of the games on someone.
0: Good on you, Katie. Enjoy. I know you're not. It's work for you, but I think it's work that you're going to really enjoy. You could be following Barnaby Joyce around trying to get an interview with his dog. So you're lucky you're over there.
14: Some barking. I'll enjoy myself. Thank you, John.
0: Good on you. Thank you, Katie. Katie Brown there, who's, of course, with Channel 7 Sunrise, kicks off tomorrow at 4:45 a.m. It's live, free and exclusively. It's on 7 and 7 Plus Sport as well. So that's where you can see it all. You can either see it on 7 and you can stream it on 7 Plus as well. In the Bexley area, someone's getting messages about from Origin Energy wondering whether this might have to do with the cyber hack. I actually... I've actually got a place, I've got up the Mid-North Coast, which we have Origin Energy, so I'm worried about my details now being hacked as well. And I did, one of our listeners saying, I slipped by the fact that we've had this big drop in house prices and I just moved on because when house prices go up, everyone makes a big deal out of it. When they go down, everyone just slips over it. I think I'm one of the few people, and I've been doing it for 20 years, that's been raising this question of why is it that when house prices go up, we think it's a great thing. And when they go down, we think it's a bad thing. Surely what we want is house prices to flatten out and become more affordable and go down. That's and do it in a way that is ordered and doesn't hurt the people who are in the market, but makes it easy for those to get in the market. So anyway, thank you very much for that feedback as well. We've got Phil O'Neill. He's going to be on air here in 33, 34 minutes with Friday morning, which is, what's Friday?
15: Paranormal Friday,
0: John. Of course, paranormal.
15: That's exactly right. Good morning. Good evening. So later on tonight, John, the electronic voice phenomenon, otherwise known as EVP, unexplained voices found on audio recordings, ghostly voices, voices saying "turn me on, dead man," and you know things like that.
0: Yep,
15: you're going to hear that tonight, John. Sorry,
0: so is this where the aliens are getting in through these?
15: No, these are ghosts.
0: Recordings,
15: John.
0: Or have they?
15: These are ghosts. The paranormal, John.
0: Oh, okay.
15: Not aliens.
0: All right. Okay.
15: You know, there's a so different things ghosts. Going out there.
0: All right. Okay. All right. So the ghosts. Have you had any experiences with this yourself?
15: I've had some recordings of my radio career that sound ghostly, especially played backwards, but no, not yet. But maybe we will tonight. John, it's a busy show. We've got the update live from the Women's Lumberjack Championships. Our peeping Tom this morning is Kim Wilde. You remember Kids in America?
0: Yes,
15: you would have played that back in your disc jockey days. Also coming up later on, now I've been talking about the dangers of AI nonstop for months and everybody said I was just being paranoid. Well, what happened? AI escaped. Did you see that? Have you heard the story?
0: I did see that.
15: Yeah.
0: Well, right, we better go. That. Okay, and look, you're going to be here because I've got a lot to do in this next half hour.
15: I haven't even finished what I'm coming up
0: to. Well, you're not even real. You're an AI hologram, so I shouldn't have said that, should I?
15: Well, if you poke me, your finger probably will go through.
0: Phil's listening at home.
15: And because we talked about Barnaby Joyce and we've done that all week, why does the media and basically the public gravitate towards certain stories? We've got all of that coming up. Are you in a hurry?
0: No, I am actually.
15: Because you dismissed me before I even had the chance
0: I'll
15: to tell
0: you
15: about
0: why.
15: The great news.
0: Just go and read all the stories about AI and you'll realise why people want to hear about Barnaby's dog because if you read the AI stuff, you not only get scared, you also your head starts to explode.
15: Yeah, but you've got to be aware. Be alarmed.
0: You're going to front the new campaign. Be alert.
15: I can't wait to tell you my news, but obviously you're too busy to hear it tonight. So
0: tell me quickly. Okay. 30 seconds.
15: Okay, a year and a half ago we talked about whether or not men can wear wigs. A wig company heard about this and they are going to supply both you and I with toupees.
0: That's a lie.
15: It's a true story.
0: That's a lie because I'm not wearing it.
15: You said on air.
0: When's it coming in?
15: Well, we're going to go and model them. We're going to actually have them fitted.
0: Okay.
15: You said you'd do it on the air. A year and a half ago, you said you and I were going to bring wigs back.
0: Okay.
15: So you've changed your mind?
0: Can you bring me the evidence of me saying that? Can you find the evidence of me saying that?
15: Anybody remember John saying that and has brought this up several times?
0: Text him and remind him of
15: his words. Words have consequences, John.
0: Yeah, I know that. Okay, thank you, mate. There he is, Phil O'Neill, 28 minutes to 12.
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0: 25 to 12, Dr. Ross will join us very shortly, but right now we're doing this.
24: Bonjour.
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27: And now, cruising and travel with Richard Davey.
0: Each week we speak with Richard Davey about cruising and travel. We've got a special little episode of this tonight. Richard, good evening.
28: Good evening, John. Look, yes.
0: Just very quickly go through what's happening in Sydney and Brisbane, because it's pretty quiet still during winter.
28: Look, it's very quiet. There's only one more cruise to go for this month in Brisbane, and there's only four cruises for the month of August, so it's really hard to get on. But what you can get on is the one on the 19th of August out of Brizzy, going all the way up to PNG and back. And then there's a cruise to nowhere to finish off the month of August.
0: Right.
28: But the Crown Princess, when it comes back, things are going to start getting better in Sydney and
0: Brisbane. We'll do that in the weeks ahead. But look, we're still in winter here. Of course, in the Northern Hemisphere, it's summer. It'll all flip as we get toward the end of the year, which, of course, people are going, yeah, we know that. But going to the Northern Hemisphere, you have talked about river cruises. I've never done one. I keep hearing about them. People who do them tell me they're fantastic. But you've got a cruise to talk about. This is going from the Blue Danube to Buda and Pest via Vienna. So I hope I got that right. So you can give me an idea.
28: Well, the thing about Buda and Pest and our... We don't have guests on this segment.
0: I know. We have special guests. We have a reveal because you've brought someone in with you.
28: Indeed.
0: Who is going to be on this boat and entertaining people.
28: And she's also already worked out the thing about Buda and Pest. One side of the river it's Buda and the other side is Pest.
0: Fantastic.
28: Just like Foster Tuncurry, Aubrey Wodonga, or Coolangatta Tweed Heads.
0: Yeah. They're fantastic places, but I think Buda and Pest are quite exotic. And we're hearing the voice there of the great Rachel Beck, who's one of the she's theatre royalty in this country.
28: Yes.
0: She's been on television. She's done many things, but it's in those magnificent stage musicals that I think she and I reckon I'm sure that's what she loves doing.
29: I do love
0: Mears, Beauty
29: everybody.
0: And the Beast, all of those great things you've done.
29: Yes.
0: But you also are synonymous with Christmas and singing, leading people in singing Christmas carols.
29: That's right. I'm a regular at the Domain and also in Melbourne and Brisbane and the Gold Coast. I love Christmas time and the carols.
0: But the beauty is that so many of those Christmas carols, and I'm reluctant to play them, Frosty the Snowman and Let It Snow. Of course, in Australia, it's summer. But now you are going to go on this boat at the end of November. You're going to be going into the Christmas markets.
29: I am. On the Danube. We're going to start in Budapest and we're going to drop off in lots of different places, Bratislava and Vienna, where you'll have the opportunity to sing Christmas carols with me.
0: In so one of those little squares.
29: Exactly.
0: And it'll be cold.
29: And it'll be cold. I know.
28: But beautifully lit. It's the most beautiful city. You've got so much to look forward to.
29: I can't wait.
0: Our listeners know that have been there, and I've been lucky enough to be in a few of these places at Christmas. I've been to Italy at Christmas time a couple of times. And even the smallest towns, the lighting is there. Ooh. It's beautifully done. There are markets. So I think Christmas in Europe is magnificent. But you're going to be standing there in the square with the people that are on the boat.
29: Yes, with people who want to sing. So when you walk onto the boat, you will get your
0: But the locals will join in as well, I assume.
29: Anybody can join in. It's just going to be a celebration of life, just a celebration of still being here and the beautiful twinkling lights. And
28: the lights are unbelievable.
29: Yeah, being so grateful to be on the Danube. It's going to be.
0: And so you'll be able to have you have mist coming out of you. Rug yourself up
29: with some mulled wine and chestnuts.
0: And chestnuts roasting
29: on the open fire. We might even do that. We might even sing
0: if they're there. And if there's a bit of snow, you'll put up with that as well.
29: Let it snow.
0: Yeah, terrific. Yes. So is there one that you really like? I like the ones I like, the religious ones. I think in the context of in a square, in the market, you probably want the...
29: Well, look, I love O Holy Night. I love it so much that I will never sing it myself because I feel as though it's too special to me. I think Silent Night is a great song to sing. It's a very precious and special still song to sing, and it's,
0: it's universal too.
29: Everyone. Yes, exactly. So, you know, you don't have to sing the carols, but I think it's a wonderful opportunity to sing and feel good and, you know, really be a part of the European tradition.
0: So you're just getting up there. Is it a bit of musical accompaniment, you're just singing? Is it one of those?
29: Yeah, we'll have a speaker.
0: Okay. Oh, very good.
29: Definitely have a speaker. Well, we need to be in key. Oh my goodness.
0: Okay, and so the people, if people are on the boat, do they? Am I saying it right? Boat or ship? It doesn't matter.
29: On the ship. On the AMA Sonata. I think it is.
0: Anyway, if they're on the ship, do you do a test to see if?
29: Because
0: you
29: don't want practice. We definitely have a practice on board for sure.
0: Some people can't sing in key, can they?
29: It doesn't matter. It really doesn't matter. It's just the enthusiasm that we need. We're not about throwing people out or putting people in. Yep. It's the enthusiasm. And already I have one of my best friends. She's bringing her mum and she's bringing her daughter.
0: That's exciting.
29: I know. So it's great for, I don't know, I was thinking on the way here, it'd be a lovely chance to propose to someone too. Ooh. How magical.
0: Oh, how good, yeah. There you go. There's another thought.
29: Grandmothers. And
0: so look, I mean, Thursday nights on our show is a plug-a-thon, you know, after we've had the duck on for an hour. So this is happening, Carols on the Danube with Rachel Beck. That sounds fantastic.
29: Yeah,
0: the 22nd. And you're the man. Are there tickets still?
28: Yes, there are. You can go to my website, which you kindly mention every week. Rachel has her website, which is rachelbeck.com.au. Yeah, right. And if you misspell Rachel, you'll still find it.
29: Oh, thanks. You've checked that, have you?
28: Yeah, I did.
29: I'll come up, don't you worry.
0: Yeah, and just give me a moment with Rachel because, of course, you're doing this, but you've had this long career in television and, of course, the musicals. We've seen a couple of musicals recently have to shut down because discretionary spending. The business, it's always tough in the business, so you have to book yourself out in advance. So what's
29: So what am I doing now? I'm actually touring my one-woman show called In Her Own Words, where I interviewed 17 high-profile Australian women such as Missy Higgins and Ida Buttrose and Tanya Plibersek, Marcia Langdon, Ronnie Khan, people who share their stories, and Kate Miller-Heidke song as well. And I whittled them down into verbatim monologue and song, and it's heartbreaking and it's informative and it's joyful and inspirational. So I'm touring that around Australia.
0: Right, so it's, again, give us the name so people
29: can
0: look it up.
29: In Her Own Words.
0: In Her Own Words.
29: Yes, okay. It's on my website.
0: Fantastic. Yes. All right, very good. We might get you back in here to talk about that if we can.
29: I'd love to.
0: When's that start? Next year, is it?
29: So it actually premiered at the Sydney Festival last year, but I'm touring it now. So we've done a few venues in Victoria, and it'll go to Wangaratta and Warrnambool soon. And then I'll be doing the east coast of Queensland in a couple of months.
0: Good, okay.
29: And then Perth.
0: Come and talk to us about that, because we're going through most of Queensland. So and talk to us about that.
29: I will.
0: And people, I find that fascinating. Very good.
29: Great.
0: All right, Richard, there you go.
28: not only do you get Australian theatre royalty, of course you are because you started at the Theatre Royal
29: Sydney. Yes.
28: Where you had a role in Cats, didn't you?
29: I did.
28: Yeah, and you were very young at the time.
29: 15, I was
28: yes.
29: only 15.
28: Fantastic.
29: Yes, and I'm still going.
28: But not only are you there, but this is a very good ship. This is Amber Waterways, and as river cruisers go, it's almost, what's that, the Matterhorn? It's the peak of river cruising.
0: Peak of the river cruisers. Yeah. Okay, all right, look, people can look at that. They can make their decisions on it. Yeah. We'll get you to do a review of this.
29: Yes, I certainly will.
0: After you've come back, you can talk about your show. And yep. Richard, we'll talk again next week, mate.
28: Thanks, John. And, you know, if you actually are in Vienna, you see some downcast teenagers around. They've just been kicked out of the Vienna Boys Choir because their voice broke. So just be nice to them. Yeah, take them under your wing.
29: I will.
0: Very good. Right. Okay, hang on. All right, we'll do this again next week. Richard, thank you.
28: Thanks, John.
0: Okay. Richard Davey there with Cruising and Travel, 16 to 12 right now.
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0: you at 12 and a half minutes to 12. Susan and Mark, apparently they've had the big thumbs up for Richard Davey, and they've had a very good experience with him. So thank you very much for that feedback from you. Dr. Ross, I speak with him. We're pressed for time tonight. We speak with him every Thursday night, though. He's just had a milestone birthday, a big one, actually. So anyway, ahead of the weekend, here is Dr. Ross. Ross, good evening.
1: So lovely to talk to you, mate.
0: That's a big milestone. I think you've 60, is that right? 60th?
1: Well, I'd like to think it was 60, but let's add another 10 to that.
0: Yeah, and you're still much younger than all the people running the world at the moment, although that's no recommendation, actually.
1: And I think if you and I were running the world, it would be run a lot better than being run
0: actually, if you think about it, China, Russia, US, they're all pretty doddery, but they've got their fingers on the button. Now, let's get to this first one, because this is a concern for everyone, dementia. And I'm sure you're going to talk about this big study that's been done on lifestyle and dementia. Would come as no surprise in this country, because the Australian of the Year, the senior Australian of the Year, Professor Henry Brodaty, who you know well, you've had him on your show, he's been advocating what this big study has said for a long time, hasn't he?
1: Oh, absolutely. I'm going to talk about three studies and finish off with what's called the LATAM Fingers Study out of South America. But the first study talks about the benefits of exercise. So if you have a regular exercise habit, you reduce your risk for dementia about 30%. And one of the reasons for this is that when you exercise, you're pumping more blood through the body, flushing out all the toxins that you've accumulated. And also exercise drops your blood pressure, keeps your arteries more flexible, improves the connections in your neurons, reduces neuroinflammation. So there's a whole lot of things exercise does. Number two is sleep. Now, here's an interesting one, John. We think that sleep's really good for us, and it is. If you get 7 to 8 hours sleep per night, you also reduce your risk for dementia. But this study shows that people who had more than 8.5 hours, and especially more than 10 hours sleep, had marked increase in the markers for Alzheimer's disease.
0: Really?
1: Now, it may just be that the brain inflammation that they have, the early cognitive problems they have, are making them sleep more. So it may not be the higher sleep. So it could be what we call reverse causality. But that then ends up with the final study, this LATAM Fingers study, about 1,000 adults aged between 60 to 77, 11 different countries in South America, followed for 2 years. Now, this was a structured program. The group number one had really intense lifestyle modification, 4 days a week of exercise, a specific diet, a bit like the Mediterranean diet called the MIND diet, brain training via computers, regular checks of their blood pressure, weight, sugar levels, and their social engagement. Group two just had, on four occasions over 2 years, some general health advice. Well, it's going to come as no shock to you, John, that group one improved their memory and thinking skills by 55% compared with group two. So just by doing those lifestyle factors, and the earlier you start, the better, but you can start it at any stage, can have a significant effect on whether you progress towards dementia.
0: Of course, you talk more about that on the weekend. It really is important, that one. Now, this next one, there's a word that I'm going to get you to pronounce, a form of implants that I think are going to be of benefit down the track.
1: Yeah, these implants, which basically they're wireless, bioresorbable stimulators, and they deliver pulses and then dissolve. So when you have a pacemaker in, the pacemaker sits there under your skin for the rest of your life. And we use this electrical stimulation for things like cardiac pacing, as I've just mentioned, for treatment of epilepsy, Parkinson's disease, people have paralyzed diaphragms, nerve injuries, and even a thing called gastroparesis, where you have marked slowing of your stomach emptying. But the problem is all these things involved hardware that stays there, wires that stays there. This new bioresorbable stimulator does what it's supposed to do, and when it's done its job, it then just dissolves harmlessly, and it can also be operated from outside the skin with no contact. So this is the way we're moving. Rather than putting pieces of metal in people's body and leaving them there, which can be infected or cause pain or a whole lot of things, we're moving towards all of this biologic treatment, biologic pacemakers, which will get in there, do their job, and then retrain the systems to do what you want them to do. Very exciting stuff.
0: And look, I know golfers around the country last couple of weeks have been, no one seems to have any funny one-liners today, because they get them from you every Thursday night. So what have you got for us tonight?
2: Well, John, you probably don't realise this.

0: But there was a Roman emperor who never aged after he turned 19. His name was Constantine.
1: Oh, okay. All right. Well, he's in form again. Sunday night across the country, healthy living, all of these issues and so many more. And Dr. Peter Pan, you'll be back with us again next week.
0: Thanks, mate.
1: Yes, Dr. Ross. Look, he's talking about creatine on Sunday night, also some of the weight loss drugs, and also some of the issues to do with vitamin D3. There's lots of things he's covering Sunday night, healthy living right across the country. 7 to 12 right now.
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1: 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There's so many really interesting, fascinating conversations with fans of all different clubs, from the Premier to Mark Taylor to so many others. So that's happening tomorrow night. In the meantime, I'm bringing in my little music machine. It's called the Songatron 2026. I need to punch in what I need. I need a song that's joyful. Hope, a big dollop of positivity to make us feel good. I'll punch the button and here it comes. Oh, machine's done it again. Here we go.

0: tonight and the rest of this week. Have a great Friday and a great weekend.
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2: Hello, I'm Chris McCarthy. The National Labor Conference moves into its second day with the AUKUS deal on the agenda. Some party members believe the Defence Pact should be scrapped, arguing its cost can't be justified. The first day of the conference is focused on the economy and industrial relations. Prime Minister Anthony Albanese says he wants to create a fairer playing field.
3: The last decade has inflicted one global shock after another, and people have been given every reason to feel like the economy is simply not working for them. It is a challenge confronting governments and democracies right around the world.
2: Industry groups say a new Fair Work Court won't fix Australia's complex industrial relations system. Labor claims the standalone court will simplify the process to resolve workplace disputes. The Australian Resources and Energy Employer Association's Tom Reid is pushing for meaningful reform.
4: The types of things that will have a material difference to addressing costs and delays in the workplace system, and the types of things that will deal with the underlying issues at the heart of the problems in our IR system.
2: Origin Energy has apologised for a data security incident confirming someone gained unauthorised access to consumer records. The retailer is working to understand the total number of customers affected after a hacker yesterday claimed to have accessed the information of up to 2 million people. Origin says those impacted are being contacted and offered support. Extradition proceedings for one of Australia's most wanted men have collapsed in Greece. James Dalamangas was arrested last month, decades on from the alleged murder of Sydney man George Giannopoulos in 1999. Judges have now blocked his surrender to New South Wales police, ruling their request failed to meet legal requirements. Google has been fined nearly 900 million euros for flouting European Union rules aimed at reining in the power of big tech. The penalties relating to anti-competitive conduct under the EU's Digital Markets Act. Crews have begun work to remove the Pam the Bird graffiti on Melbourne's Bolt Bridge at an estimated cost of $200,000. It comes despite a petition attracting 10,000 signatures to preserve the tag. Transurban's Peter Munro says it could take crews 3 days to complete the work.
5: Not a small little job at the top of a 140-metre pylon. This is like painting a house up in the air, 100 metres in the air.
2: Also making news, a man has died after being hit by a train in the rail corridor between Granville and Maryland stations in Sydney's west. More than 13,000 people have signed a petition calling for a royal commission into the killing of women and girls. And a countdown clock has been installed in Brisbane's CBD with less than 6 years to go until the start of the 2032 Brisbane Olympic Games.
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2: Has become the highest single-season try scorer in Panthers history in their 24-18 victory over the Eels at Combank Stadium. Penrith trailed by 6 points at halftime, the winger's moment coming in the 69th minute.
6: Little kick over the top, there's plenty of space. A Yongie not getting.
2: That call on Nine. In the AFL, the Magpies beat the Crows 108-74 in Adelaide. Australia has opened its campaign at the Women's Baseball World Cup with a 13-2 extra innings victory over Mexico. And pole vaulter Nina Kennedy has been named Australia's flag bearer for the Commonwealth Games opening ceremony. That's the very latest news and sport.
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11: Another partly cloudy day across Capricornia today and partly cloudy for the rest of the week. Heading for a top of 27 for Rockhampton after a minimum of 12. Yeppoon getting to 23 today. Gladstone and Billawheeler 25.
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0: 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This is Australia Overnight with Phil O'Neill.
1: Yes, here we are. Friday morning. How was your day today? Well, I should say yesterday, really, shouldn't I? It's a brand new day and we're here till 5:30. There's a lot of ground to cover. Francis, a.k.a. Aussie Frank, was just saying to me a moment ago, how much do you think we'll talk about Barnaby and his dog this morning? And I said, the little, the least, the better, as far as I'm concerned. There can't be anything left to say. What else can we explore from this possible thing? Although I did say earlier on in the week, I wonder how these stories become the story that everybody is interested in. Well, we're going to speak to a law professor and a media professor later on this morning to find out why it is we gravitate towards certain stories and not others. And also, I had somebody called Lorna saying, Phil, on your next Paranormal Friday, can you talk about electronic voice phenomenon? So Lorna, if you're listening, we're going to do that as well and a whole bunch more. Friday morning, 131-873 is the phone number, 0460-873-873 on the text, overnights at 2gb.com. It'd be great to talk to you as well. Anything that you would like to talk about, you can do that. We have an open forum. We've got a lot of hours to kill. And as I said, anything that you feel like touching on, anything you feel like talking about, you are most welcome to. Or you can just sit there and listen and have a text as well. Today is Iran War Day number 146. And we'll break that down in just a moment. Also, we're still with the moon with the sign of Leo in the Venus. Leo Sayer still keeps you. That make me feel like... Today you should strengthen your home, but don't forget your background. I think that today's lunar forecast has been written by the same people that write fortune cookies, because I'm going to read to you what you have to do today. Strengthen your home. Do not forget your background. This day is connected with family traditions. Therefore, it is more important than society while taking food than food itself. I read that verbatim because that's what it said. Today, the chest bone is going to be very active, but also... And if you've got a bad back, you may have noticed this. There's actually something in this. I just read these things and just think, well, somebody must believe it. But now I'm starting to believe my own words. Who would have believed that? The most active organ of the body today is the sciatic nerve. And I've had sciatic nerve dramas yesterday and into today. So maybe there is actually something in this. If you've got a bad back, have you got the sciatic nerve issue? Has yours been playing up? It could be thanks to Venus and Leo Sayer. So cheerfulness and activity are the important things that you need to take into regard today. As far as how many people are in the world, let's have a quick look here and see where we're at. While we're all feeling individual as though we're the only person that matters. 8,306,338,491 and counting. And the important statistic of the day today is how much money has been spent since midnight on video games. 2,598,000, because that's how quickly that's going up. People out there are going crazy on the video games, not the Pac-Man, probably. Do you know, I read an interesting statistic that, you know how things just disappear, like Blockbuster Video. One day they're there, next day they're gone, like banks and post offices. Do you know, they said the next thing that's going to become obsolete is manual cars, the gear stick. Eventually, where the gear stick used to be will be no more. And you can see that with the EVs. Automatics have still got a bit of a gear change there. But as we move further in towards EVs, people will completely stop driving a manual. How many people still have the manual? It's going to take a whole lot of driving experience out of the equation, in my opinion. Because I think when you learn to drive, you should start with a manual, because you have more of an understanding about gears, about how to change gears, how to, you know, be in control of the car, how the car accelerates and decelerates. You're not going to get any of that. And there will be a time in not too distant future where you'll have somebody in the car and go, and you'll mention, you know, changing gears or a gear stick, and they'll go, a what? A what? Is the dipstick still an element in the car? I'm looking at Mad Max, because he's in the other studio. He's young enough to know, and he said yes. Do people still go and check the level of their oil? On the subject of oil, let's see where we're at day number 146 of the Iran conflict. The Strait of Hormuz tanker movement down there, it's collapsed to just 7% of pre-war levels, crippling shipping access around the world. And there have been at least 53 people killed in the US strikes since June 27. There are wider blockades now. The Iranian-aligned Houthi rebels in Yemen claim they've attacked two Saudi oil tankers in the Red Sea. Financially, it's costing America a fortune. And then some. According to the US Secretary of Defense, otherwise known as the Secretary of War, depends on what side of the bed he gets out of, Pete Hegseth says the conflict so far has cost the United States $37.5 billion. Although, if you believe what we're led to believe, Iran is begging for a deal.
2: Iran is begging us, okay, both directly and indirectly. Let's do a deal. Let's talk. Iran is begging every day. The problem with Iran is every time they make a deal, the people that are in charge there, they either break it or they want to change it. So it looks like they're not ready to make a deal. So they're going to continue to pay a price. And they're going, every night the price gets higher and higher and higher.
1: There you go, Pete Hegseth, who must be enjoying this. You know, I talked about people playing video games. Sometimes I think it's just a giant video game for him. Donald Trump said the US will destroy one bridge or power station for every ship attacked in the Strait of Hormuz as the tensions ratchet up in the Middle East. The Iranian foreign minister has claimed the US is irrational and domineering. Donald Trump said yesterday that a nuclear deal between the United States and Saudi Arabia is contingent on the kingdom recognizing Israel. And as I mentioned before, there's a new front that's opened up in the Middle East war with the Houthis from Yemen launching their first attacks on shipping in the Red Sea after announcing a blockade and threatening to close the Bab el-Mandeb Strait, which is a second vital oil passage. And also the UK is pulling out diplomatic staff from Iran, according to the UK's Foreign, Commonwealth and Development Office. Staff have been temporarily withdrawn from Iran due to that security situation. Do you remember we talked about tariffs yesterday? And I said, whatever happened to tariffs? Well, I can tell you what's happened to them. They're coming back. There are signs the US could be hitting countries around the world, including Australia, with a new swathe of potentially high tariffs. This announcement could come this week. Just days ago, the White House said Canada would see a 50% tariff levelled on many goods. Apparently, the Canadians said, well, they're actually not too concerned about that. Do you know what I've been concerned about and I've been banging on for months? The dangers of AI. People have said, Phil, you're just being paranoid. Have I?
3: For many years now, people in the AI safety world have said that we have to wait for a warning shot. When AI does something super scary and freaks out politicians before we can really get action happening. Now, I've always been pretty critical about this, but honestly, I think it just happened. The director of the NSA himself said that the latest Mythos AI system was capable of breaking into almost all their classified systems in hours, not weeks.
1: Okay, I'm going to tell you more about that throughout the morning, but the basic thing is that AI managed to somehow find the internet from the computer that it was in, which they call a sandbox. It managed to find the internet even though it wasn't plugged into the internet. So somehow it's managed to escape. How did it get into the cloud in the first place? How did it get into the internet? What was it looking for? And what are the consequences? I tell you, I've been talking about this for ages, and everybody said, Phil, you're just being conspiratorial. Well, let's wait and see what happens when, you know, it decides it no longer needs us. It's been so hot in Japan, they haven't even got a word for how hot it is. But they do have a solution. Human-sized fridges.
4: Oh, it is chilly. This isn't a fridge for food. It's a fridge for people. Ones who are battling extreme heat as Japan sees another brutal summer.
1: Oh, I want to talk about that. What's for dinner? Me? The fridge for people. And you know, as stupid as that sounds, not a bad idea. You know, China recently came up with a toilet that happens in the back seat of your car. And we poo-pooed, if you'll pardon the pun, that idea. And I saw it in action. Well, I saw it. I didn't see it in action. I saw the other day they had a video on the news of how this you pull over on the side of the road and how the whole thing works. And the more I think about it, it's a brilliant idea. How many times have you been out on a country drive and you've gone, wow, I need a wee-wee. And then you go into one of those compost toilets. Have you ever been in one of those on the side of the road? Oh, man, that's a portal to hell right there. You know, you open that lid and Beelzebub winks at you. Crazy. Have you ever had one of those compost toilets? So to avoid that now, the Chinese say, well, don't have to worry about that. Just jump into the back seat, lift up the thing, and there you have a toilet ready to go. How about these people that won the $40 million Powerball, the grand prize? They were just so excited, as you would be. A middle-aged couple from Kenmore in Brisbane were over the moon when their numbers came up. I've told you about this before. You have two choices. You can either take a lump sum, which is a significantly reduced amount compared to what you could have. And I don't know how significantly reduced. Could be up to half, I'm imagining. I don't know. Or you can have the money that you win, but you can take it over a period of time. Most people go, no, forget about that. I'd rather have the lump sum if it's a reduced amount than just have it in a trickle. And I think I'd probably do that too, especially if it was 40 million. The keynote address conferences are being happening at the Labor conference. We'll talk to Michael Packey about that a little bit later on this morning. Anthony Albanese has been talking about One Nation. How could they not?
5: The work all of us must take from this conference to the country that we love, bringing aspiration in reach of all Australians, creating opportunity for all Australians, delivering real change for all Australians.
1: Here's the One Nation stuff.
5: While you can go a long way in politics for a long time by raging against the system that you're a part of without a plan to fix it, or blaming people who cannot defend themselves for a problem they did not cause, that doesn't build anything. It doesn't change anything. All those attention-seeking culture wars imported from overseas, all those trips around the world to talk Australia down, cannot disguise the fact that none of them have anything new or anything positive to offer our country.
1: I was on Facebook and I noticed that a lot of people were saying they've got a lot of flags on that stage. I'll talk to Michael Packey, our reporter, about that, the news head, about that later on this morning, to find out why. And is it usual with the amount of flags that they had on stage? And a few that I didn't even recognise. And here's the one thing that we won't talk about unless you want to this morning.
6: Stella!
1: The dog.
6: Stella!
7: Are you really comfortable with where she is taking you?
8: 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Sit down! Sorry. The dog.
1: Oh, dear. We'll move on to something else next week. What it will be, I don't know. 20 past 12. Okay, what would you like to talk about? Because I'd really appreciate a chat about anything you want. 131873.
9: 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It's the 4RO Perry's IGA Secret Sound. And right now, it sounds like this. Yes, the 4RO Perry's IGA Secret Sound. 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Thanks to Perry's IGA, Wandle Dean Street and Yeppoon. 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
1: 23 past midnight. Okay, the emails first, and they're overnight at 2gb.com if you'd like to send one. Hello, Mark at Ermington says, Phil, the art of clutch starting will be lost when there are no more manual vehicles left in the world. There's going to be so many things that eventually we as an older generation will know about, but the next generation won't. Like exactly that, clutch starting. As a whole generation will never understand what it's like having burnt out your clutch plate by going up a hill that you probably were in the wrong gear for, or you didn't have the right car for, and then you'd have to get to the top or stay down the bottom, get under your car and replace the clutch plate. How many people have had to do that? But the whole idea of a generation that just will never understand what a gear stick is. I told you that Sam and I hired an EV to go off to the country when we were doing the holiday, and it was one of the EVs, completely modern, with the key. I'd never had a car key that wasn't a car key before. I don't know, I should have probably caught up with that, but I just never have. So I'm looking, I said to Sam, how the hell do you start this thing? And so eventually, after about 20 minutes of looking through brochures and Googling it on YouTube, we realized you just have to press a button. There's the start button. That was all well and good. Do you think I could try and move the side mirrors? Do you think I could find how to open the petrol cap? All there was a bloody great big screen. Do you think I could work the screen? You know, I'm petrified of AI. I'm petrified of EV too, while we're at it. Trying to tune in the radio. There were no knobs or anything like that. You know, I was operating a bloody space shuttle from NASA. And a whole new generation will never, ever understand, you know, the joy of grinding the gears. What do we got here? On the text 0460 873 873, Michael said, more important than the news that was happening there, when are you and John Stanley going to get wigs as promised? Well, somebody, a company said, we heard you talking to John Stanley about getting wigs and wearing wigs. And I said, you know what, there are so many different things going on in the world right now. People dressing in so many different and unusual ways. And as a society, we've got to be accepting of that. Well, then people should be accepting of anybody that's bald wearing a wig. It really shouldn't be that big a deal. I'll be a couple of sniggers, I imagine, at first. But after a while, you'll be able to come in as a bald person wearing a wig and nobody will care. And I said to John Stanley, you in? He said, yeah, sure. Now he's changed his mind. Now he says there's absolutely nothing in that, no truth whatsoever. What's Albanese done to prevent culture wars like at Bondi, says Greg on the text. How has Albo not divided the nation with the $500 million voice referendum? Hello, Phil. Powerball, this is from Chris, is paid in full in Australia. I think you must be confusing that with America. Oh, okay. I read that. I mean, I haven't won Powerball, but I didn't know that. I thought that was a universal thing. So thank you very much. Nathan, how are you? What are you and Francis going to do on the weekend? Well, I'm going to probably go to bed and sleep. Aussie Frank is going to the AFL to watch several teams. I had the chance to go along on Sunday to watch the boxing with Tim Zhu, and I'm a really big fan of the boxing. But I said to Sam, I don't know whether or not I can commit to that because by Sunday I'll still be catching up on my sleep. And then I found out that there's going to be some real A-listers appearing at the boxing, including Chris Hemsworth. He's going to be one of the people. And Idris Elba as well. That would have been great to see Idris Elba and all of the other celebrities. I think Albo's going to the boxing on Sunday. Hello, Glenn. He says, Phil, I'm amazed today Clinton Maynard briefly promoted your program. Oh, I guess some of our listeners might have got to him. He's a bit hit and miss in this activity, though. Have a great weekend, Glenn. Thank you so much for your text. And by the way, Mick says, Phil, the sciatic nerve is not an organ. And by the way, I drive a manual car too. Well, I'm just going by what Leo Sayer and the Moon told us, Mick, which said the active organ of the day today is the sciatic nerve. And anybody that's got an issue with their back would know all about the joy of the sciatic nerve and how it can pinch. 131-873. Let's go to Russell. How are you, mate? Rusty.
18: Oh, sorry, mate. No, I was just listening. Good morning.
1: How are you?
18: I'm bright as rain, mate.
1: Good.
18: I was listening to your editorial and things like this. As most of your listeners and you probably know, I'm on the opposite side of most of your listeners. I'm a centre-left Labor supporter.
1: Yeah, you mentioned that.
18: That's beside the point. But I was listening to, I was watching Foxtel tonight, Sky News, and I was just watching, and because I watch both sides of politics.
1: It's good, good to have both sides, yeah.
18: Yep. But the thing, I was watching the Bolt Report, Andrew Bolt, and he was, towards the end of his program, he was talking to some English reporter, and he was talking about, you know, they were talking about the heat, like you were saying before. People in Japan are sitting in fridges.
1: Yeah, and they haven't got a word for it. They actually don't have. They're not used to. I've been to Japan where it's hot.
18: A shocking temperature. There is some Japanese word. There is some. I know that.
1: Well, they're made up. I just read this before, and apparently they haven't got a word that can actually describe the amount of heat that we've got so much. It's so hot in Japan, they need a new word for it. And I'll tell you about that in a moment, because I've even been there in the middle of summer, and it's hot, so it's super hot.
18: Right, yeah. But anyway, he was talking about, there is a word. It means shocking temperature. Anything over 40 degrees Celsius is, there is a word. But anyway, he was talking to this guy and they were talking about heat and rah rah, stuff like this. And this gentleman said the reason why, like people in Japan and in some European countries, the rivers are shrinking or they're losing water because of the sun's rays. There's not enough pollution in the air to stop the rays coming down onto Earth to filter out the heat, extreme heat coming from the sun.
1: Is that right?
18: We need more pollution. And you check it out, or I'm sure some of your listeners would have watched the Bolt Report on Sky, 7 o'clock in Queensland here. And that's what he actually said. And I took a double take, and I thought, that can't be right. Surely even a conservative commentator would not sort of question that. And this gentleman from England, I know they've got heat going on sort of thing, and so in Japan, they've got to wear shorts to work, and in European countries and things like this, the heat is unbearable. But to guy say that we need more pollution in the air to stop the sun's rays coming to Earth to heat up our planet, I could not believe that, so I hope there's more intelligent people than me listening to you that can sort of confirm or deny what they say, I'm sure.
1: Right.
18: 80% of them would watch Bolt or Sky News, confirm or deny that was said on national television.
1: Well, I'll have a look at that. Incidentally, here's the story about Japan, because they've had their first 104 degrees Fahrenheit day, and so they've had to find a new word for the summer vocabulary. They've had a public poll to try and find a name for a word that can describe temperatures of over 40 degrees Celsius. And they needed something that translated to dangerously hot day, sweaty day, or sauna day. They had more than 400,000 people that voted and came up with the word Kokushobi. Kokushobi.
18: Does that start with a P? No, it's C something.
1: No, this is the new word.
18: Oh, they said extreme. It doesn't mean it, in English, it means extremely hot day, but in Oriental language, it means what's a really
1: dangerously hot, sweaty, and sauna. This is the word they came up with. Kokushobi.
18: Kokus, that's it.
1: This is the new word.
18: Yes, it Kokushobi, but it's extremely hot or dangerous to human activities and things like this.
1: That's it. I wonder, you know, thanks so much, Russell. Do we need to reinvent then, in that case, if we have, because we have really, really hot days in Australia, do we actually have a name for a really hot day in Australia, in the Australian vernacular? Because I don't know if we necessarily do. Do we? If it's really hot, what do we say? Hot enough for you? That's usually, isn't it? I don't think of any other expression I can think of or a word that's not an expletive that describes a really hot day in Australia. Have we got one? Unlike the Kokushobi, if it's really hot in Australia, I honestly can't think of a word that we have that would describe that. 131873, apart from hot enough for you, what other word do we use?
19: For the first time in Australia, the Everly Brothers and Roy Orbison, starring the Robertson Brothers. And internationally acclaimed Dean Bourne. All the hits from Wake Up Little Susie, Pretty Woman, Walk Right Back, and You've Got It. Come and experience this incredible two-hour Everly Brothers and Roy Orbison concert.
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1: 24 minutes to one. Yeah, you're right. Where's my head at? Obviously, scorcher, says Richard. Few people have said scorcher as well when you talk about a really hot day in Australia. Stinker was another one that came in. Thank you, Jason. Michael said, I worked in the Northern Territory and they have a word for it and it starts with F. Well, that's true too. Another one there too. Stinking hot is what Richard just said. Paul said one of the funniest calls today. I don't know if I mentioned this text before to Malcolm McLaren, otherwise known as Michael. Just after 1:40, Linda talked about men's body hair. See if you can find it and play it because it was absolutely fantastic. Or even get Aussie Frank to track it down. I'll see if I can find that because that sounds good. Linda talking about the body hair. Mark says, Phil, stinker. And that's what Dan did too. I don't know why I didn't think of that. Stinker is a terrific one. Scorcher and Stinker. Weren't they Johnny Depp's dogs? And also Kate says, my granddaughter's having a manual driving lesson because she wants to buy a Toyota Land Cruiser that's manual. So, yeah, Phil, there are still manual driving schools out there. Obviously, people still want to drive them. Plenty of classic vehicles are manual too, so they'll always be on the road. Yeah, I wonder how much longer for, though, Kate, when you start thinking of a manual car being an antiquated or vintage car. Maureen says, another night in bed with Phil, all is well in the world. Well, if you're in bed with me, trust me, the world wouldn't be all right and well. And also just ask my wife. Sharon said, One Nation, Phil, have you heard about this? Are selling a new dog lead and it's called Sit Down. I didn't think that was true until I got another text from Bridget who said, Phil, One Nation is producing a Stop It dog leash. It's delivered inside a box with a picture of a dog on each side of the box holding a leash in its mouth. That's clever if they're doing that. That's clever marketing. Julia says, I volunteered for a music intervention study exploring how music listening can help improve coping mechanisms and reduce distress for specific medical conditions. That's great. I'm going to make 3 20-minute playlists of the amazing songs suggested throughout that show and submit them for review. Well, that's awesome. That was last week we did that, Julia, and I wondered what we could do with that, where everybody suggested their sacred song. And we had so many fantastic ones too. Oh, a couple more texts. I'll get to the phone. Phil, a stinker, short and simple. There you go, says Steve at Riverson. Boiling. That's from Dan. I'll get to your one in just a sec too, Robin, and also to Chris. But first, Charmaine. Where exactly are you on the planet, Charmaine?
0: In Queensland, Strathpine, just over a little river from the last Brisbane suburb would be Bald Hills. That's the closest to us.
1: Yeah, Bald Hills. Now, would I be being a little bit presumptuous in presuming that you are, in fact, a first-time caller?
0: Down to you in Sydney, I guess so.
1: Oh, fantastic.
0: I've run for Sydney a couple of times.
1: Okay, hold on there, because we've got to do the ritual. She said I was a first-time caller, but a long-time listener. Terrific to have you here. How are you, Charmaine?
0: Oh, it's lovely to be. Heatwave would be what we'd call it up here in Queensland.
1: Heatwave.
0: When it's really hot, like 38, 40 degrees.
1: I wonder whether or not the weather, the heat in Queensland is different to, say, the heat in the north of Western Australia in terms of humidity. Because, you know, having lived up in the Pilbara, having lived in Queensland, but nowhere further north than Brisbane, inland Toowoomba. But in Western Australia, if you go up to the Pilbara, and especially inland, South Headland, inland from Port Headland, that's a different kind of heat. Do you think that we have different heats between the east and west coast?
0: I will assume so, because I've said to people in my life I'd love to live up in Northern Territory. I might have said that on a really hot day here in Queensland and how the humidity affects and fries my brain. And they said, well, you'd never handle up in Northern Territory because the humidity is just so much higher, of course, there than here. So I imagine the heat everywhere is different to what we experience here.
1: I think you're
0: humidity.
1: Right. I think
0: it's hard to imagine Japan in 40-plus degrees.
1: Oh, get in the fridge.
0: And
1: you
0: then
1: heard
0: the women are complaining about their men in shorts because they've got hairy legs.
1: Saw
0: like,
1: that.
0: Good grief, a man is meant to.
1: Yeah, that's right. It's funny, I saw that story and that reminded me, and I'm talking about things that, you know, no longer or may no longer exist, like the stick shift car. Do you remember?
0: You don't know that you have to learn with a manual, and you never really want to leave a manual. I mean, I haven't driven for a few years. My neck is too bad to be driving safely. But you know you're driving a car. You go through that gear. Gears going up a hill or down a hill or around corners. I remember my dad teaching me about the gears to approach into a corner. You know you're really driving that car. It's not driving you.
1: That's right. In Europe and in the UK, they have more manual cars and much smaller cars than what we have here in Australia. And they won't give up on the manual, but we seem to be phasing them out here.
0: And another thing, too, about the dog collars and all that. It's so funny that people are kicking up such a fuss about that man saying, sit down.
1: No.
0: I mean, I wish some of the people in the street knew those words, because the dogs in the street, they bark at anything and everything, and nobody gives a damn. They can be in the front yard talking to someone or whatever, and the dog's doing a nana, and just no one pays any attention. I just feel like running away from here in a straitjacket to another planet to get away from the dog. So it is so good to hear a man say, sit down. Meaning, be quiet.
1: Well, just like the Japanese inventing a new word for the heat, maybe we could have a new word for barking dogs. You can say, mate, can you Barnaby that dog for us? Mate, your dog's on a Barnaby. What do you think?
0: I think it's so funny, and to think they've come up with a leash. I thought, this world is interesting.
1: Do you know, and I was talking about things that were going to be phased out, and also men's shorts, which you talked about. Do you remember how short men's shorts used to be in the 70s?
0: Oh, yeah, my ex-husband was a concreter. He lived in nothing but one of those navy blue singlets, a flannelette shirt for a jumper, and stubby shorts. I was slim then, and I used to wear the stubby shorts too. They were comfortable and good for gardening.
1: I don't know. To me, they look a little bit creepy now when I see a man from the 70s.
0: Oh, yeah, when you think of them now, you think, good grief.
1: How did they ever get away with that? What did you do to your neck?
0: Oh, it was an accident when I was 12. Yeah.
1: Oh, I'm sorry to hear that.
0: And I'm 73 now, so it can give me... I've just spent 5 days in bed laying down.
1: Oh,
0: you dare stand,
1: no.
0: You try reaching, and the world is spinning to the left.
1: So you get a bit of vertigo as well.
0: Yeah, well, not just a little, but a whole heap if you dare stand whatsoever. So you said, I've eaten very little. I've only just been coming out of it the last 2 days.
1: Oh, I'm sorry to hear that.
0: And solid five.
1: You've been living with this for 60-odd years.
0: Yeah, and each year it just gets that little bit worse. Instead of lasting 2 or 3 days at its worst, and then you start to come out of it gingerly, and then you're a couple of weeks as if your head's been used as a football, and the pain of where you kinked your neck moved it quickly. That's why I stopped driving.
1: And I know for the last 60 years people have been giving you advice on what to do, and you've heard them all.
0: Oh, yeah. My daughter rang, was it yesterday, to see how I was, and of course I had just got up. I thought, I'm just going to see how I go here. I think I feel a little bit better. And so when the phone rang, I answered it. Had it been in that 5 days, it would not have got answered.
1: Oh.
0: And she said, can I ring an ambulance? And I said, no. I was adamant. I said, there's nothing they could do getting me down the stairs and jolting my head around and having me sort of half vertical on a thing. No, and then the bouncing of an ambulance, no way. They'd do more damage than good.
1: Oh, gosh. So what is it? No. Was it a disc? Is it a disc in your neck? Is it a pinched nerve? Have they done an MRI or anything like that?
0: I used to have a lot of x-rays and scans and things. I couldn't actually tell you, but what it was Dad had, we had a, at Indooroopilly, western suburbs of Brisbane, we had a house that was higher at the back and basically touching the ground at the front. Very steep block of land. It was a beautiful place for a garden. And Dad filled in down below underneath, but retaining walls, filled it in with dirt, concreted the top, and it was lovely. And Mum used to have hanging pots in there. Dad hadn't put them up professionally with nice hooks or anything. They were just 3-inch nails. And when this patio went in, I must have wanted a hammock. And so it was put up. And Dad put it professionally with proper big hook things through the beams of wood up above. and I was 12. I came home from school, peanut butter and jelly sandwich, and I got on and swinging. And because there were no rails around the edge of the patio, I don't think they ever did have any, and there were about six or seven wooden stairs going down onto a concrete path, and the name of the game was to swing out like I used to in swings. Yeah. There used to be wooden swings, like thickness of timber on steps at school, and they were above sand pits, and or sand, and idea was to swing out as far as I could and basically get airborne. And the only thing is, while I was away at school that day, Mum had had a knee op when I was 10, and she couldn't get up on ladders or things to get curtains down, and she'd use the mop to put up under the curtain rod and lift it down and take get up on ladders or things to get curtains down and she'd use the mop to put up under the curtain rod and lift it down and

0: had done them properly, and up on a 3-inch nail that was still there from when the fern baskets used to hang. So I was swinging and swinging, and then it couldn't take my weight anymore, and I flung out, my head end of the hammock. The nail must have flattened and flattened down, and the hammock's come off it, flung me out into air, because I was really pushing right out into midair, being horizontal, and down my head came at the bottom of those stairs, about a millimetre off the concrete.
1: Right.
0: And my legs were at the top of the stairs, so my head, just below my head, where your neck joins on, hit that bottom step, thank goodness they were wooden, and the rest of my body clunk, clunk, clunk on the steps, you know, laying.
1: Okay.
0: And I was out there squealing. My peanut butter and jelly sandwich was still in my hand, and my Cocker Spaniel's looking at it. It didn't go for help like Lassie. The collie dog.
1: If you'd had Skippy there, you might have been able to get some help.
0: Yeah, but Skippy might have helped.
1: I'll tell you what I'm going to do. Charmaine, I'm going to get somebody on next week, because I'm sure that we can find that there have been some advances, and I don't want to be that person that's going to be going, oh, I tell you what, you should try this. But there may be some new advances or something that might be able to help you. Would you let me do that next week if I can find someone and then see if there's any way?
0: As long as they don't touch my neck.
1: No, just be somebody. No, it'd be somebody over the phone.
0: I remember when I was pregnant decades and decades and decades ago with my daughter, I had a phenomenal headache that day. I went to see the doctor, and so he wanted to pretend he was a chiropractor.
1: Oh, no, you don't. Don't get people
0: playing
1: with your
0: neck. I'll never forget that.
1: No, that's right.
0: He probably did more damage.
1: Yeah. Well, I'll tell you what. Okay, I'm going to put you back to Aussie Frank. I'm going to, if you don't mind, I'll get your details. I'm going to find somebody next week, and let's see whether there have been any medical advances that may be able to in some way alleviate your situation. Because 6 days is too long. 60
0: Tied
1: years.
0: Tied in bed, and then it was a couple. Yeah. It started last Thursday morning. So Thursday. Well, it's now Friday. But
1: yeah, well, yeah. I can't have that. I don't know what I'm going to be able to do, but I'm going to try and do something for you.
0: It was scary to be the longest bout I've had, and I'm not fully out of woods yet, but good enough. And you do think you're not going to come out of it, and that's going to be your life. And, you know, I'm a gardener. I spend downstairs until dark, after breakfast through to dark. And just to know the amount of work I've got sitting downstairs waiting for me,
1: and watering even. You're my mission. And if I can cure you, then, they might give me some kind of prize. I'm going to put you back to Aussie Frank, and I'm going to sort this. Well, I'm not going to sort this out. I'm going to do something for you next week, Charmaine, because, you know, that situation is ridiculous. And there must be something, maybe. We'll try and get somebody on next week to have a chat with Charmaine and see if there's anything we can do about that. Okay, 10 to 1. Lots of calls on the phone. I'll get to you in a sec.
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4: Isabel says, remember that Warwick Capper had those short shorts, and I can't believe how much I loved him 30 years ago. I'll tell you a story about him in just a sec too, Isabel, but yeah, those shorts that we used to wear. Oh boy. Hey, Paul, Siv, Jeff and John, can you hang with me until after the news? Because I want to have a chat with you, but I've got to get the news out of the way. And Marion's been hanging on in Rose Bay. Hello, Marion. Let's have another word to describe a really hot day then.
5: Yes, I do. Is it my turn yet?
4: Please.
5: Oh, good. It's sweltering. We always used to say it's sweltering.
4: Sweltering.
5: When it was very, very hot and humid. Yes, yes. Because I lived near Bondi Beach for about 40 years and we used to go down to the beach either before it got to midday or later in the afternoon. We'd never go when the sand was so hot on your feet. And the kids just love to swim down at Bondi Beach. But that's what we'd say, sweltering.
4: Yeah.
5: None of those other words that I've heard the people be talking about.
4: There's been a few. I used to live in Rose Bay, just behind the golf course.
5: Oh, right. Knows that very well.
4: Yeah, yes. Lots of those apartment buildings, which an ex-girlfriend I remember bought at the time, and it would have been probably for under $100,000. Now it's probably worth at least 1.5, at least. It was only a small one-bedroom one.
5: Plus.
4: Yes. Exactly. Yes. Good on you, Marion. Thanks for hanging in there. Have a terrific weekend.
5: All the best, Bill.
4: You too, Marion. Take care. Bye-bye now. I've got a few more sweltering words coming through and names for the hot weather. But also, we've got some new words or a new word, which from now on we will also add to the Australian vernacular. Thanks to Wayne for offering this as well. When you go to the footy or a footy match or a concert, or even if you're going to, if you're on the bus or something like that and somebody is standing up, you've just got to yell Barnaby. And that will be the new way of telling somebody to sit down. Rather than sit down, you'll just go, mate, Barnaby! You don't even have to add the mate in there if you don't want to be polite.
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15: Hello, I'm Chris McCarthy. The electoral threat posed by One Nation has dominated the first day of Labor's national conference in Adelaide. Federal politics editor Michael Packey.
16: The Prime Minister has opened Labor's four-day conference, which helps decide policy positions ahead of the next election. But the overarching theme was One Nation and its leader, Pauline Hanson. Anthony Albanese says he knows many Australians are doing it tough, but argues his government is helping ease cost-of-living pressures. He maintains Conservative parties focus on grievance rather than solutions.
17: None of them have anything new or anything positive to offer our country.
16: Opposition leader Angus Taylor is also in town visiting small business owners at Adelaide Central Market.
18: Not far away from here, the Labor Party is having its conference and the Labor Party is talking to itself.
16: While the economy has dominated day one, gambling reform will be the focus of day two. Michael Packey, Adelaide.
15: The Australian economy has added just over 76,000 jobs over the past month, but most are part-time. Data shows a slight increase in the overall unemployment rate to 4.4% in June. More people are in the market actively looking for work, confident they'll get a job. An online business is being taken to court over claims it engaged in unconscionable conduct in the aftermath of the Bondi terror attack. Bondi United is being accused of falsely claiming a share of its clothing sales would go to victims of the shooting. New South Wales Fair Trading's Andrew Fluro says it will be alleged the store was in breach of consumer law.
19: We also allege that Bondi United misled consumers by claiming its founder had a personal connection to Bondi shooting victims when we say they didn't have that connection.
15: A Greek court has officially rejected Australia's request to extradite fugitive James Dalamangus. Australia tried to extradite the 56-year-old over the 1999 fatal stabbing of George Giannopoulos in a Sydney nightclub. The case had passed Greece's statute of limitations. More than 13,000 people have signed a petition calling for a royal commission into the killing of women and girls. Victim support services say domestic violence is out of control after four women were killed in 4 days. Australian Femicide Watch founder Sherelle Moody says systemic failures need to be addressed.
20: We need this truth-telling. We need a reckoning on male violence, and we're not going to get that unless we have a real national conversation, a real focus, just really go at it as hard as possible. How do we make this a cultural change across the country?
15: Also making news, the TGA has updated warnings for popular weight loss and diabetes injections due to their potential to cause blindness. And crews have begun removing the controversial Pam the Bird graffiti from a Melbourne bridge.
3: PestX, pest control and carpet cleaning. 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
15: The Magpies have continued their impressive record at Adelaide Oval, beating the Crows 108-74. Bo McCreary taking Collingwood over 100 points for just the fourth time this season in a dominant final quarter.
0: Over the top he goes. Mick Stay with the little fend off, and then over the top McCreary. McCreary the dasher. Round the corner. Loves a goal. Loves a celebration. Collingwood reached the ton.
15: That call thanks to Fox. In NRL, Parramatta has sacrificed a six-point halftime lead to go down to Penrith 24-18 at CommBank Stadium. Sam Constance has been named in a Cricket Australia 11 to play Bangladesh in a three-day tour match. And new Wallabies coach Les Kiss says Joseph Suolihi will remain at outside centre, resisting calls to move him to wing or fullback. That's the very latest news and sport.
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5: Another partly cloudy day across Capricornia today and partly cloudy for the rest of the week, heading for a top of 27 for Rockhampton after a minimum of 12. Yeppoon getting to 23 today, Gladstone and Billawheeler 25.
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6: Good to have you company. 131-873 is the phone number. 0460-873-873 on the text. And I got loads of texts to get to in just a sec, so bear with me, please. And also overnight at 2gb.com if you'd like to send us an email. Hey, John in Brisbane. Thanks for hanging on, mate. How are you?
8: I'm all right.
6: Good. Okay. I was talking about manual cars before and how they're just going to be phased out. You still driving any manuals at home there?
8: I've got classic cars. I've got a few classic manuals. Yeah, I love driving a manual.
6: Yeah, it's something that makes you feel like you're in charge of the car. You know what? I think people will start losing a lot of real basic driving skills too when they completely phase out manual cars.
8: We should be made to drive it. Get a manual license. I'm not joking.
6: Yeah.
8: But I've got an MGB sports car, red one.
6: Have you?
8: Yeah.
6: What year?
8: 72.
6: Oh, I had a 60. I think it was a 63. It was a red one as well. Mate, gee, that car caused me some dramas. It was great on sunny days whizzing around in Brisbane when I used to live in the west end of Brisbane. Brisbane's west end. And it was terrific. But then I moved to Melbourne and it just fell apart. It didn't like the tracks.
8: I love driving mine. It's got overdrive on third and fourth gear as well.
6: You got the little switch on the dashboard.
8: Yeah.
6: Yeah, I didn't have that. And you know what? No. It's weird when you see how easy it is now for modern cars to put the roof down. Have you still got the scaffolding that goes around it so you have to remove it, like pull it up out of the holes?
8: No, I don't put the roof down up since I've had it.
6: Yeah, right. Yeah. You have this great big piece of metal you'd have to sit in the back of the car there as well. Everything that could possibly go wrong with a car went wrong with me and that bloody MG. You know, it was costing me more money. I couldn't afford to eat.
8: Yeah, I love mine. I love it.
6: Oh, they're terrific cars. And you've got the wire spoke wheels there too?
8: Yeah, chrome, minor chrome.
6: Oh, fantastic. They really are.
8: It looks beautiful.
6: And you know what? How about how much passenger seat leg room you get in an MG? You wouldn't think that.
8: You get a lot, yeah.
6: What other cars have you got there that you really like? What else have you been? And do you do them up?
8: I've got old Mini Coopers. I've got a heap of them.
6: Yep.
8: And I've got three XR90s, XR6 Falcons.
6: Where do you park all these?
8: Oh, I got sheds galore.
6: Wow.
8: I just built a new shed with a hoist having in it.
6: What do you reckon the most classic V8 or Australian muscle car would be? Because I think you can't go past a Charger.
8: No, the Falcons. I've sort of been in the Falcons all the time.
6: What was that car? And you know what I was talking about. It was a Cobra. Do you remember those? Was that a Ford?
8: Yeah, I think it was Ford, yeah.
6: Great paint job. Used to have the big blue stripes down the hood, I think, from memory.
8: Yeah.
6: Wow, they don't make them like they used to.
8: No, I just love my car, classic car. I just love I'll never drive a new car. I've got I drive a Territory to tow my trailer with.
6: Right. Hey, do you know, I wonder what's going to happen, incidentally, with mechanics when it comes to EVs and things like that, whether or not, you know, there's going to be much need for them, because essentially it's all the battery, isn't it? You know, and you've got to have, and it's more about computers now. You've got to be a computer engineer rather than a mechanic.
8: Yeah, I don't know what's happening. I don't know whether normal mechanics can work on EVs or not.
6: No.
8: My stepson he's got his own business, G-Bug, and I'll have to ask him one day whether he booked an EVs or not.
6: Yeah, because it's all diagnostics now, isn't it?
8: Yeah.
6: And you have to just plug it in.
8: I'll never have one. I hate them.
6: Yeah. What's your favourite car of all time? Would it be the MG?
8: Oh, Mini Coopers. They're still going strong, the Mini Coopers.
6: Yeah. Made famous, of course, by the Italian job.
8: Yeah. I'm actually building a twin cam now. It'll do 150 miles an hour.
6: Is that right? What's that? Would that be a four-cylinder?
8: Yeah, four-cylinder, twin cam head on it.
6: Crikey. Well, mate, thanks for sharing that. We'll have to get you to send some photos, too, to the Facebook page or to my email so I can put them up.
8: Yeah, right. Okay, thanks.
6: Good on you, John. Thanks so much, mate. Have a terrific weekend. Hello, Paul. How are you?
9: Yeah, good, mate. I was just thinking mufflers will probably go too with EVs, wouldn't it?
6: Mufflers. Good point. And probably quite a few things that we would think of in traditional cars. You know, and the other thing is, when was the last time you actually wound down the window of a car?
9: Yeah, glass. Does it for you.
6: Do you remember back in the day when everybody would have louvers on the back of their cars as well, those bloody great big black plastic things?
9: Yeah, and I always used to watch those and note that once they get above 280, 300 kilometres an hour, it actually make an appreciable difference.
6: Yeah. And you know, the other thing we'll probably, although we still see them on the, you know, boy races, but the wing on the back, that'll probably eventually get outdated too.
9: Yeah, well, my first car was a Mini LS 1275 and, you know, stick shift, and you could open up the hood if something went wrong, and if you had a wrench and a can, you could fix anything on that car. It was so simple, you know.
6: Yeah, so different now with all the computers. Because, you know, remember back in the day, you'd just go in and you'd say, mate, just check, you know, points and plugs, change the plugs and clean the points for me.
9: Yeah, these days, you know, I pop the bonnet, I look at it, and I close the bonnet and just walk away.
6: Well, I wouldn't even, you know what, with the EV that we had, I couldn't even find the bonnet. I couldn't open the bloody petrol cap. Took me about 20 minutes to find that. You would think it would just be a little button somewhere on the side.
9: Yeah, it's certainly changing quite rapidly. You mentioned sciatica as well. I had that about 20 years ago. I got to tell you, that is the worst pain that I've endured in my life, except possibly watching Trevor Chappell bowl underarm.
6: Yeah, that's right. So what did you do? Did you have an issue with the disc and the lower back?
9: Yeah, it was. It was just, it was like shooting electricity down my right leg.
6: Yeah.
9: And the only way I could deal with it is I had to stand up and push down on my right leg, onto my foot.
6: Yeah.
9: You know, and that would give me temporary relief to do that. But, it's terrible. It's sciatica stuff.
6: I had a look at what happened, by the way. And I'm not a chiro or a doctor, but my understanding of it was that what happens is the disc cracks and then it swells. And what it does is because it's elongated when it's cracked, it starts to touch the sciatic nerve. And that's what causes the problem. And then, of course, your back goes into spasm and all the muscles contract to protect it. So you're completely stiff. And there is nothing like sciatic pain. But have you seen the sciatic root? Have you seen the size of it or the width of it?
9: No, I haven't. All I knew is I just could not sit down, even in a car seat. It would be agony.
6: Have a look at it. Look it up on the computer. It's as thick as your wrist.
9: Oh, really?
6: Yeah, it's not like some thin thing. It's a bloody huge root. And that's what that's why they call it the root. And anybody that's had sciatic pain, sciatic nerve pain, or bad back knows exactly what that's like. And that inability to even move an inch and all you want to do is lie down, which is the worst thing you can do for it, incidentally.
9: Yeah, it's eventually it passed. I don't know why, but...
6: Well, you were lucky.
9: It did, but I was lucky that it did. The your caller last hour was talking about the air being too clean.
6: Mm.
9: That's actually true. You have the reverse effect when we have large volcanoes. So about 20 years ago, there was that big Icelandic volcano, which caused temperatures to drop by a couple of degrees when Krakatoa went off.
6: Yeah.
9: There was a thing called the Summer of Darkness. So for about 2 years, the crops all failed because there was so much stuff thrown up into the air. So it does block out the sun. It's not a joke. Yeah, paradoxically, the cleaner you make the air, the more the temperatures go up because there's nothing to shield the sun directly coming down. It's interesting, with the way Japan's going through it, because they put quite an effort into being clean or having clean air with their restrictions and so forth. Just one thing, finally, on Albo, there at his national conference, big shout out to Albo, thumbs up. We're all sick of, those nasty liberals and One Nation conservatives, blowing $1 billion of our taxpayer money on a referendum nobody wanted, which had the express purpose of dividing us institutionally and constitutionally by race. Yeah, good on you, Albert. You're never a divisive
6: guy,
9: are you?
6: I think you encapsulated everything. You should have seen all the flags on stage too, and I'll speak to Michael Packey in Adelaide about that a bit later on this morning. Good on you, Paul. Have a good weekend. It's 18 past 1, 131-873 is the number. I've got quite a few texts here as well, and I should get to those texts. And I've got Siv, old mate Siv, on the phone, and Jeff wants to talk about the trip that he had from Adelaide to Darwin. That's coming up.
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5: 21 past one. I've got a lot of texts here and I want to get to them, but also we've got to get to the Women's Lumberjack Championships and the update live from America in a moment. And we've all been sitting on the edge of our seat for that. Tony says, talking about pain, kidney stones, really bad, followed by gallstones. Touch wood, that hasn't happened to me yet. Phil, I've got the Modern Mob, the 1999 Mazda MX-5 manual, 20 years ago. This one's auto. And now I'm constantly pressing the clutch and just wanting to fang it. That's it when you realise when you start moving to auto that there's no clutch there and fang it. Well, there's a great expression. Ross says, Phil, why do you like Indian bikes and what about the BMW R1200? I was going to go for a Harley. Got on an Indian, loved it. Ross, don't know about those BMWs because are they the ones with the engine out the side? I think they look a bit odd, but I would like to take one for a test drive. Siv, hang on a second. I haven't got your intro all ready to go. Don't worry. Here it is.
17: They're coming to take me away, haha.
5: How are you, buddy?
18: You know, I could actually subject people to more pain just by talking. I mean, that would give.
5: Are you kidding me? You know, you've got a big fan club almost as big as Nicholas's. You're on the way there.
18: Do I really? I thought I only had a fan club of one.
5: No, people like you. No, every time you come on, people text and go, I really like that, Siv, except everybody spells your name with an S-I-E-V-E.
18: No, it's not that. It's simply S-I-V, it's three letters.
5: Yes.
18: That's it, it's very simple. Yes, I mean, my brain is a bit like the other spelling, because, you know, sometimes people tell me stuff and I forget it. So, I mean, you know, the other spelling is quite appropriate for what my brain's like. But no, it's just three letters. It's simply S-I-V if you want to spell it correctly.
5: Yes.
18: Yes, I am about to cause some great indigestion for people just by speaking. So you've been warned.
5: No, not at all. You are welcome on this show anytime you want.
18: Thank you so much. I appreciate that. Just back to the Labor Party thing, that conference for a minute. I listened to that audio, and I've never heard a Prime Minister actually believe in something so much that he's got to change his vocal projection.
5: I heard that.
18: To prove that he actually believes it.
5: I did think that,
18: but
5: it was very
18: really
5: sort of sing.
18: Vocal projection much.
5: No, it was very sing song ish for Albo, wasn't it?
18: It seemed to be, yes, I just, well, it wasn't so much that, it was just the way that he overemphasised and overdid his, you know, you just, for me, and I don't get the privilege of actually seeing what Mr. Albanese was doing on the lectern there, on the stage there, that the way it came across to me was that he was overemphasising the fact that he really believes in his cause, when in actual fact he's there reading off cue cards.
6: Hmm.
18: And, you know, it's these things have already been written out for him. And, you know, I take that some big, long speeches have to be, well, I did a bit of public speaking years ago. I mean, some speeches, big presentations, you have to have some reference points. You're not going to remember it all. But the way he was projecting himself, at least the way I perceived it, it just sounded like he wanted you to really believe that he believed in his cause, even though he might not actually believe half of what he says, or he believes he's got to say it, you know, and sound like he means it. Even though people who actually believe in stuff don't have to pretend they believe in it. They, like, dare I bring her name up again, Pauline Hanson.
6: Yeah.
18: She has said the same thing for the last 30 plus years because she actually believes it. She actually believes it. I mean, I don't know that our Prime Minister actually believes anything he says.
6: Yeah. Yeah, no, well, the thing is, I was thinking while you were saying that, actually, that I wonder, you know, whether or not you would get a different interpretation because, you know, you're visually impaired.
18: I don't see it. You can't see it. I don't see it.
6: That's it. Exactly. You would get a different idea.
18: I probably do. I don't know, it just, and I'm listening on a phone as well, so that doesn't always help matters because if you're listening, say, on the internet or through an old, and I still have an old school radio, I like the sound of an old school radio with a snap, crackle and pop.
6: Yeah.
18: I do enjoy that.
6: And that's just my indigestion.
18: from listening to me. I don't know. Did anybody else get the same impression as me, that he seemed like he really wanted you to believe that he was invested in the cause, even though, you know, you do question.
6: Well, I'll tell you what, I'm going to go back to it because I only heard it once and that was the audio we played an hour and a half ago and it sounded very nursery rhyme-ish to me. So give me a sec, I've got a couple of things to do, including going to the World Lumberjack Women's Championships in just a moment. I'm going to get to that and I've got to get some texts. I've got to get to Jeff, who's on the phone in Adelaide as well. Can we chat next week?
18: We can do that. By the way, before we do, I just want to mention, you know when you said about the words for extraordinarily hot and all that. Mm. When you said stinker and scorcher, I thought you were talking about some sort of strange FM radio show that you might used to work with.
6: Yeah, isn't that the Triple M breakfast show? Stinky and Scorcher with a guest appearance from The Finger. Thank you, buddy. Good to talk to you. Hey, listen, let me get to a couple of texts. Hey, Jeff, hang in there because I don't want to get to you. I have to go to America as well because we do have to bring you the update on the annual Women's Lumberjack World Championships because how could you go through the day without hearing that? Let me get to a couple of texts, including Frank, who said, I owned a genuine 78 Ford Cobra. A lot of fun when petrol was cheap. Nothing like the fun of the new Tesla Model 3. Performance electric, though. He loves it. A few people that have moved to the EV have told me that. This is from Ted, the lead. Labour light Liberal Party will remain in the wilderness until they expel the woke Turnbullites. Thank you very much for that, Richard. Also, hello, Wendy. It was freezing in Brisbane last night with the cyclonic winds. I was talking to my nephew in Adelaide. He said, it's stinking cold here. Hello, David. Update from the Shanghai Masters snooker next week, and I look forward to it as well. I've got a couple more I want to get to, and then I have to get to America, but I do want to acknowledge your texts because you sent them in. Hello, Tony. How are you? Glad Jenny's doing well. He enjoyed the show yesterday, and a few people did. I don't know if what it was we did differently yesterday, and now we're going to try and have to replicate that, and I can't overthink it because we talked about it. The flags for ages. Anyway, he said, for the gentleman from Queensland who rang earlier, the total amount of water on Earth is finite. It's a fixed supply that's been continuously recycled through the hydrological cycle for billions of years. Well, there you go. Can I get to a couple more? And then I will go to the phones. Marie said, I've got a bad eye infection. I'm sorry to hear that. By the time I found all the letters to write, Scorcher and Stinker had been done. Scorcher and Stinker. It really is the Triple M breakfast show. JJ says, Phil, manual cars. Isn't that the Spanish rally car driver? No, you're thinking of Manuel cars. Hello, Tiffany. How are you regarding manual cars? Antiquated? Doubt it. I only drive manual cars. If you can't drive a manual, you can't drive. It's very simple. Sorry, I got a sec to get to that, Tiffany, but I do appreciate you sending it through as well. I think I've got to a lot of people, so allow me to get to, in just a moment, the world champion lumberjacks. But Robin said, more dangerous than AI? On ABC Radio last night, the scientists created a satellite that can change the world's day into darkness. Well, wait till you find out about this latest AI stuff. I'm not making the story up. It's an unbelievable one. And also, Isabel, just getting back to your text, you were talking about Wayne Capper and the short shorts. When I was on the Gold Coast, he lived on the Gold Coast with his wife, Joanne, at the time. And I love Warwick Capper. Love him to death. He really is a lovely guy, but he's as dumb as you can get. And he always talks about himself in the third person. And whenever he brought Joanne in, we would have a radio show that I wrote called The Cappers. And it went to the theme of Neighbours, you know, Cappers, everybody hates the Cappers. That was how the intro went. He loved it, though. But the only thing was, I would write a script, and he would never follow the script, ever. And he would always speak about himself in the third person. And he would go, Warren, the wizard, mate. I tell you, but I got to tell you, mate, the wizard would never say that. I said, mate, just, it's the funny part of the script, you know. And I had them going to Bunnings to buy a fridge or something like that. And he would debate me, mate, the wizard never buy a fridge like that, mate. I'll tell you that, mate. I'll just go to Joanne, mate, she'll tell you. Warwick Capper. We should get him on the show because I absolutely love him. All right, 29 to 2. Hang in there, Jeff. Got to go lumberjacking after this.
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10: 26-2. Hello, David. Phil, I just switched on. Can you please bring me up to date with the motoring discussion? That's definitely my subject matter. Well, we were just talking about manual cars, actually, and how the stick shift is going to be antiquated and completely gone soon. And the other thing that David said on the text, please tell Siv we love him more than Nicholas, because he calls into every show, not just the after hours ones. Well, there you go. And also, I've got to play this audio replay, Michael McLaren talking to a listener yesterday about body hair. Apparently, it's absolutely fantastic. Greg in Brisbane said, by the way, Phil, manual cars slow down dementia. Well, there you go. Let's get to the world breaking records that happened over the weekend. Last weekend, this was in Wisconsin, where we had the Lumberjack Championships. And yes, of course, how could we not start the Lumberjack segment without this? I mean, you knew it was coming.
11: I'm a lumberjack and I'm okay. I sleep all night and I work all day.
12: He's a lumberjack and he's okay. He sleeps all night and he works all day.
10: Hello, Sam. How are you?
13: I'm good. I'm glad you played that clip. That made me chuckle.
10: And I'm sure you've heard the Lumberjack song more than a few times in your career.
13: Yeah. Yes, I sure have.
10: I can't believe it. The Lumberjack Championships were held and I missed it. And I didn't even realize that you have a women's Lumberjack Championship event too.
13: We do, yeah. We had a lot of women this year, and some record-breaking women. In fact, the women were the only ones to break some of our Lumberjack World Championship records this year.
10: How long's this event been going on for?
13: This was our 66th annual event, so it started in 1960.
10: That's even older than I am, and I thought I was older than dirt. And do you have people from, because it's in Wisconsin, do you have people from all over the world?
13: We do. We had 9 different countries represented this year, actually. Carolina Urbanova, one of the gals that broke a couple of our chopping records, she's actually from the Czech Republic.
10: Wow. Or the Chuck or Chop Republic, as we like to call it. What kind of records did she break and what techniques did she use, Sam?
13: Yeah, she broke the women's underhand chop record and the women's standing block chop record at the Lumberjack World Championship. So two of the chopping disciplines. One of them is rather new. The women's standing block chop we introduced in 2022 to our event. It's not something that the women have traditionally done.
10: Yep.
13: And in 2022, we decided there was enough of a field. The women were strong enough in it that we could host this at our event and have a good showing. And each year we seem to have those times drop. And Carolina was the one to drop it this year. She cut a 9-inch block of white pine in 19.38 seconds, which was absolutely incredible. So it was just a wonderful weekend. And of course, great to have her travel all this way to be with us.
10: Do the women's axes, are they different in size to the men's axe and a little bit lighter?
13: They typically are. The axe is personal preference, and it really depends on the event. For the underhand chop, where they're swinging between their feet,
10: right,
13: so they're using a little more gravity as well, they can use something a little bit heavier. For the standing block chop, where you're standing and you know, swinging at basically hip height or shoulder height, something a little bit lighter is going to be more advantageous. But you'll typically see the women's axes be a little bit lighter, maybe a little bit smaller in shape than the men's, yes.
10: Wow, that's amazing. Do they have lumberjack names? You know, do they have championship chopping names? And please tell me they do.
13: You know, they don't. Not a lot of nicknames. But now that you say that, perhaps that's something we should start working on.
10: Please. I can't believe they don't have, you know, I mean, surely we've got, you know, Slash, the Axe Man. There should be something like that.
13: No, we don't. Everyone just goes by, you know, it's funny. It's a professional sport, right? So a lot of these guys and gals have other careers. Unfortunately, lumberjack sports doesn't pay enough for it to be a full-time job for most athletes, but they train like all professional athletes do. So I think when you bring nicknames into it, it might make it less serious.
10: Yeah,
13: like a WWE sort of thing.
10: Yeah,
13: right?
10: No, we don't need that. So, that's right. Is there much money?
13: Very professional.
10: Of course. Is there much money in the sport? Because you mentioned that they do this professionally. So are there big jackpots?
13: I mean, this weekend we had over $75,000 in prize money. So we had a lot of prize money. But we also had 106 pro athletes fighting for that prize money. So in order to take home a decent paycheck, you had to be at the top of your game.
10: Yeah, of course. When they travel overseas, where do they put their axe? Do they have to declare it in their luggage?
13: Yeah, so they check their luggage, and it travels like any other sporting gear. TSA will, they'll check it out, right? My husband and I have traveled over to Sydney for the Royal Easter Show, so we've played that game. But the saws and the axes can all travel as sporting gear. The only thing that you can't travel with are the big hot saws, the custom-built chainsaws you're not allowed to bring on the plane. So anybody traveling over here would have to borrow a saw. Unfortunately, they got to draw the line somewhere, right?
10: Well, hang on, but they can use chainsaws. Isn't that cheating?
13: It is an event where we use chainsaws. So most of these events were derived from all the work that was done by these loggers out in these logging camps back in the mid to late 1800s. As America was expanding westward, they had to cut this wood and they had to toss it in the ponds, send it down to the town, to the lumber mills, for it to be sawn into lumber for to build the towns, right? To build America.
10: Yeah, of course.
13: We modernized things, you know, we made things bigger, better, and faster. As Americans do, that's just, you know, that's just in our blood.
10: Yeah, of course.
13: So these chainsaws, they take dirt bike motors, old snowmobile motors. They put a bar and a chain on them and they race them. It's absolutely insane. But the crowd loves it.
10: Wow, that's amazing. And on the subject of cheating, though, have you ever had anybody that's, you know, tried to cheat by over sharpening their axe, or don't things like that come into it?
13: No, you know, it's a pretty honest field of competitors. Everyone's really rooting for everybody else and wants to see everybody succeed. I mean, they're fierce competitors when they're out there, but ultimately everybody loves the sport so much, wants to see the sport spread and grow. So everyone pretty much plays by the rules.
10: Well, that's absolutely amazing. We'll have to come over and broadcast live from the Lumberjack Championships. By the way, are the women lumberjacks, because a couple of people asked me this, are they called Lumberjills?
13: They are. Lumberjills. You got it.
10: Wow. I thought that somebody was just being clever when they said that, but they actually are. What's the prize, incidentally? Is it like shaped, and please tell me it's shaped in the shape of an axe, you know, cutting through a bit of wood?
13: You know, it's not. However, we do have some really cool prizes. One of our sponsors, Hallett Ironworks, he does some iron forged metals for us. that have a lumberjack on them. They're really heavy-duty metals.
10: Oh, I bet.
13: And then he makes that for the all-around champions. We have an all-around lumberjack and an all-around lumberjill at the end of the weekend based on point accumulation for the different disciplines. Those are really cool trophies with the lumberjack on top. They're pretty neat, pretty special prizes for the guys and gals to bring home.
10: Oh, absolutely. And one more thing, have you ever had any Australian champions or any Australian representation?
13: We sure have. We had a bunch this year, actually. Gosh, 1, 2, 3, 4, 6 of them, I would say,
10: right?
13: At least, Australians over there. Yeah.
10: What country is the world champion from, incidentally?
13: Actually, this year, Braden Meyer from Australia won 4 Lumberjack World Championship events. So
10: he
13: was their all-around champion. So he went home with a bunch of hardware.
10: What's his name again?
13: He definitely had to pay some luggage fees. Braden Meyer.
10: Okay, we're going to have him on the show next week. No relation to Michael Myers. He just had the big knife. Well, there you go. Well, that's fantastic. I've got probably 100 other questions. I'll hang up and then I'll wake up at 4 tomorrow afternoon and go, oh, I should have asked her that. Can we keep in touch, Sam?
13: You can call me back.
10: Can I?
13: I would love to talk with you more, yes.
10: Oh, fantastic. Sam, thank you so much. Do they have an expression that, you know, one person that chops says to another person? Like, you know, keep chopping or something more creative than that?
13: Actually, we say yo-ho. That is our term of endearment. When you want to cheer somebody on or congratulate somebody, we say yo-ho.
10: Yo-ho. Yo-ho. Uh-huh.
13: That's it.
10: Have you ever had a guest judge? Because just in the back of my head, I've thought of somebody you could have. The English actor, I don't know if you've ever heard of him, it would be a brilliant guest judge, Edward Woodward.
13: I'm horrible with actors, so I've definitely never heard of them.
10: If you can get Edward Woodward at the wood chopping championships, you completely would have made the world more literal than it could ever be.
13: Well, you know, we're always open. Judges are pretty locked in on the professionals, but, you know, we could have like a guest commentator.
10: Oh, Edward Woodward.
13: That would be lovely.
10: Yeah. I'm an ideas man, Sam. If you need any ideas, you know where to come.
13: Perfect. I like that. We need idea people.
10: Yo-ho.
13: Yo-ho, you got it.
10: There you go. Sam, in Wisconsin, the world-breaking championships, the records fell in the lumberjack sports. And yes, you know you want to hear it one more time. I mean, how could you not, right?
11: Sing! I'm a lumberjack and I'm okay. I sleep all night and I work all day.
10: Everybody now.
12: He's a lumberjack and he's okay. He sleeps all night and he works all day.
10: Yeah, it's a beautiful world, isn't it?
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10: Okay, let's get to some texts. Phil, this is from Siv. You really are a thinking man. I need to bring up an attempt, an idea you gave me months ago. The flatulence room. Well, I know you hated that, but you never know. I need to bring up an attempt, an idea you gave me months ago. The flatulence room. Well, I know you hated that, but...

0: won the event. We'll have him on the show next week as well. Something to look forward to. Phil, I recently had a car with the best security device ever. It was a manual, and the young punks had no idea. Michael at Razorback says, is a team of women tree fellas known as Tree Sheilas? And also Dan said, here's a name for a lumberjack, a celebrity lumberjack, Twiggy Forrest. See, that's genius. Wendy says, Sev, surely you must be aware that Albo has heaps of media staff, including speech writers. So, you know, basically Albo's like the dumb ventriloquist buffhead dummy reading somebody else's words. I'll have a listen to that speech in a sec, though. It did sound a bit nursery rhyme-ish for me. Do they still have lumberjacks? Says Joy. Well, yes, they do. Robin says, nothing to do with AI, talking about what they're doing with the mirrored satellite that can change night to day. The AI stuff, Robin, is not conspiracy theory, incidentally. Wait till you hear about it. And one from Anna. When you drink water tomorrow, think about this. Water contains molecules that were once passed in urine by historical figures, such as Attila the Hun and Napoleon Bonaparte. It's a Freudian slip when you're talking about passing, and Marilyn Monroe as well. So there you go. This is almost like a topic for the new Triple M breakfast show, Scorcher and the Stink. And that could be, you know, whose urine from a famous person would you like to drink? I tell you, it's a whole show in that for them too. Jeff, mate, thank you for hanging on for so long. I really appreciate it. How are you?
1: Oh, we're getting by.
0: Mate,
1: yourself?
0: I'm okay. You did a trip once from Adelaide to Darwin. What were you driving?
1: A V8. I won't mention what type. Incidentally, that last item you did, you mentioned chainsaws. Can I tell you a true story about chainsaws?
0: As long as it doesn't involve losing a finger, because this time of the morning, you know.
1: No, there's nothing wrong with it.
0: Okay, go on.
1: If it's clean.
0: Okay.
1: The new McCulloch arrived in Adelaide way back in the 60s, I think. 1960s, that is. They advertised, guaranteed, you can chop 50 tons a day. These things are that good.
0: Mm.
1: So the guy, the hillbilly out in the Adelaide Alps, comes down to the big city, pays his money, picks up his new toy, and away he goes. Week later, he storms into the showroom, throws it on the floor. I want my money back. This useless thing only cuts 10 tons of wood a day. Really? Oh, okay, I'll try it out just to make sure there's nothing wrong with the machine. So the salesman puts it on the ground, does the proper start. And the hillbilly jumps back about 10 metres. Says, what's that noise?
0: Yes. Anyway. Yes, no, I liked it.
1: You mean you ought to stick to Darwin, Adelaide or Adelaide?
0: No. Somebody's going to retell that joke, but they'll get drunk at the pub and they'll forget the middle part and then they'll have to explain. You see, he didn't realise they had to pull start it. When you drove from Adelaide to Darwin, was that the direction you went in?
1: Yeah, well, actually, Alice Springs to Darwin.
0: Oh, okay.
1: We got there in a train. We got to Alice Springs. Anyway, get the car off and away we go. And we get to it. There's a magic line. Have you been anywhere in that area?
0: No. The closest I've been, I've done the Nullarbor. I've done right up, to the Pilbara. Nothing ever inland.
1: Ah, it's different, I can tell you.
0: I can imagine.
1: There's a magic line goes from Marble Bar in Western Australia, crosses the main road to Darwin at a place called Mataranka, and then goes on to Queensland, Mount Isa. The temperature's the same all the way through and the humidity and all the rest.
0: Mm.
1: Anyway, I went up early 1970s and... we had to stop, I don't know what the temperature was in the car. I didn't have air conditioning,
0: and
1: that was an almost new car back then, V8.
0: Yeah, of course.
1: So we sit down, and you know what a weeping willow tree is like?
0: Yeah.
1: It doesn't have leaves, it has those sort of long things, which the sun can't penetrate. And inside that, there was quite a room for

0: to about a dozen people, I reckon. And a deli next door owned this willow tree. And I'm sitting there and I said to the lady when she brought in the drinks, how beautiful and cool it is in here. And she points up, can't you read, sir? I look up and there's a temperature gauge that's 119 degrees Fahrenheit, which translates to 49 and a half,
1: yeah. Because I think somewhere like Tennant Creek gets to be one of the hottest places in Australia. And it's a completely different kind of heat too, isn't it?
0: Oh, it's horrific. I felt such an idiot. What was it in the car? It must have been about 140.
1: Well, I did the Nullarbor in the middle of summer in 1982 in an LH Tirana, V8 Tirana. Again, no air conditioning in that. And it went really well, funnily, because, you know, the thing about Nullarbor is you can play a game of chess with your passenger because you've pretty much going straight. It went really well until I think we got to Iron Knob, just outside of Iron Knob, or Sejuna, I think it was. And then, do you remember the foot? You could change the headlights with the dimmer switch on the floor. It was a little round sort of button, and you'd tap it with your foot.
0: I don't know about that, but yeah. What do you think of the new lights, the solid-state headlights, which I hate so much?
1: Yeah, because you can't tell. They go a bit blue, don't they?
0: Oh, and nearly all the big four-wheel drives around Adelaide seem to be the new technology. They've got these lamps on, and they smack you right in the eye.
1: Really bad too in the through the rear vision mirror. Well, what happened with this dimmer switch is it burnt out. That was the only issue I had until, and then eventually, I think once I used that, drove that LH from Sydney to Toowoomba, and got through Taree and blew the radiator. By the way, somebody says, can you do a Bob Catter impersonation? Dan says that. Can you say, if you say that again, I'm going to punch you in the mouth, just for Dan.
0: What do you mean?
1: You got to do it like Bob Catter.
0: No. I've already made a fool of myself enough tonight, thanks.
1: Here we go.
2: I say that because that irritates me, and I punch blokes in the mouth for saying that.
0: And throw off at that guy, incidentally. He's phenomenal. I don't believe in his politics.
1: But he's got a good hat, you're right. Hey, Jeff, I've got to get to the news, mate. Good to talk to you.
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1: All right, coming up to the news at 2 o'clock, it's Paranormal Friday. We're going to talk about that. And Peeping Tom.
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13: Hello, I'm Chris McCarthy. The National Labor Conference moves into its second day with the AUKUS deal on the agenda. Some party members believe the Defence Pact should be scrapped, arguing its cost can't be justified. The first day of the conference is focused on the economy and industrial relations. Prime Minister Anthony Albanese says he wants to create a fairer playing field.
14: The last decade has inflicted one global shock after another, and people have been given every reason to feel like the economy is simply not working for them. It is a challenge confronting governments and democracies right around the world.
13: Industry groups say a new Fair Work Court won't fix Australia's complex industrial relations system. Labor claims the standalone court will simplify the process to resolve workplace disputes. The Australian Resources and Energy Employer Association's Tom Reid is pushing for meaningful reform.
15: The types of things that will have a material difference to addressing costs and delays in the workplace system, and the types of things that will deal with the underlying issues at the heart of the problems in our IR system.
13: Origin Energy has apologised for a data security incident confirming someone gained unauthorised access to consumer records. The retailer is working to understand the total number of customers affected after a hacker yesterday claimed to have accessed the information of up to 2 million people. Origin says those impacted are being contacted and offered support. Extradition proceedings for one of Australia's most wanted men have collapsed in Greece. James Dalamangas was arrested last month, decades on from the alleged murder of Sydney man George Giannopoulos in 1999. Judges have now blocked his surrender to New South Wales police, ruling their request failed to meet legal requirements. Google has been fined nearly 900 million euros for flouting European Union rules aimed at reining in the power of big tech. The penalties relating to anti-competitive conduct under the EU's Digital Markets Act. Crews have begun work to remove the Pam the Bird graffiti on Melbourne's Bolt Bridge at an estimated cost of $200,000. It comes despite a petition attracting 10,000 signatures to preserve the tag. Transurban's Peter Munro says it could take crews 3 days to complete the work.
16: Not a small little job at the top of a 140-metre pylon. This is like painting a house up in the air, 100 metres in the air.
13: Also making news, a man has died after being hit by a train in the rail corridor between Granville and Maryland stations in Sydney's west. More than 13,000 people have signed a petition calling for a royal commission into the killing of women and girls. And a countdown clock has been installed in Brisbane's CBD with less than 6 years to go until the start of the 2032 Brisbane Olympic Games.
10: Grace Mere Shopping World. 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
13: Thomas Jenkins has become the highest single-season try scorer in Panthers history in their 24-18 victory over the Eels at CommBank Stadium. Penrith trailed by 6 points at halftime, the winger's moment coming in the 69th minute.
17: Little kick over the top, there's plenty of space, a young block getting there. And Jenkins has the record! Most tries in a single. 6.
13: That call on 9. In the AFL, the Magpies beat the Crows 108-74 in Adelaide. Australia has opened its campaign at the Women's Baseball World Cup with a 13-2 extra innings victory over Mexico. And pole vaulter Nina Kennedy has been named Australia's flag bearer for the Commonwealth Games opening ceremony. That's the very latest news and sport.
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27: Another partly cloudy day across Capricornia today and partly cloudy for the rest of the week. Heading for a top of 27 for Rockhampton after a minimum of 12. Yeppoon getting to 23 today. Gladstone and Billawheeler 25.
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1: Friday morning, 7 minutes past two. Hey, it's good to have you here with us. One big happy family in the middle of the night.
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1: Again, maybe a little presumptuous of me to presume that everybody's happy, but I would like to think so. Hello, Mick. Remember the foot brakes and the old Taranas that are on the floor, not your regular handbrake? I do, yes. Remember my mate's car? I drove it once around with the handbrake on and he noticed that the brakes were dodgy after that. You'd have to release them too, wouldn't you? Release it by pressing it back in. And on the subject of that too, Hamish just mentioned the foot-mounted switch to change high to low beam headlighting. I'm sure that you can still buy the switches for those cars, often with restorations, no doubt. It used to do a lot of driving with your feet back in the day. Headlight switch went to the steering column mounting mounting when the manufacturers started to adopt European standards. Robin, I misinterpreted your text. She said the satellite discussion had nothing to do with AI. Let me get to AI in just a moment, though, because I want to bring you updated on that. Peter says the recent speech by the Prime Minister didn't make any sense. And by the way, missed your conspiracy theories yesterday. I fell asleep. Maybe I could be rich when I check my Powerball tickets later. Well, they were shared. I think you may have missed out because you would know by now that the jackpot went off to a bloke and his wife. And if you don't know that, then it wasn't you. But nonetheless, you may still have a little bit. David, I just saw the email you sent me with the special manual car you bought in Japan and had shipped here. Doubles as a show car. It's fantastic. Down Concord straight at Mount Panorama, I hit the kink in the chase at 225 kilometres per hour in the rain and 260 k's in the dry. Sorry to hear about your back too, by the way, mate. And I think I have got to a lot of people's texts because I do want to move on. Oh, Bruce, by the way, just talking about Wisconsin, said I spent 12 months there in the super cold state next to Canada and Lake Michigan. Got down to minus 30. People drove their cars on Lake Geneva when they went ice fishing. Crazy, isn't it? Whole other world. Okay, speaking about a whole other world, I'm going to go around the world in just a moment, but firstly, to stay at home. A lot of people were asking about the Anthony Albanese speech, and Siv was talking about it too. And it does get, this is the speech at the Labour conference, and I'll talk to Michael Packey about that later on this morning, but he does get a little bit nursery rhymey, I thought, the Prime Minister in the middle here.
14: Let's you can go a long way in politics for a long time by raging against the system that you're a part of without a plan.
1: Rage against the system. I think I saw them once at the big day out.
14: Cannot defend themselves for a problem they did not cause. That doesn't build anything.
1: Right, here we go.
14: It doesn't change anything. All those attention-seeking culture wars imported from overseas, all those trips around the world to talk Australia down, cannot disguise the fact that none of them have anything new or anything positive to offer our country.
1: And then all the king's horses and all the king's men couldn't put it back together again. But Siv says he did seem to be enunciating a little bit more than usual. Okay, I've had a lot of texts from people going. There was a listener called Linda who was on Michael McLaren's show on 2GB in Sydney yesterday talking about body hair. I can't play the whole thing, but I can play part of it. I haven't heard this yet, but apparently it's fantastic.
0: What do you think of men's body hair, Linda? You tell me.
2: I love it. I absolutely love it. A la natural. Underarms, definitely chest, legs, but not too keen on the hairy back.
0: Don't like a hairy back.
2: No. Love the man bun. Yeah. Definitely long hair.
0: Toes?
2: Preferably blonde.
0: Just the toe hair or generally?
2: I know that sounds crazy, but yeah, I really don't like
0: that. Each to their own.
1: Well, I've got to get Linda on to have a saucy chat with Nicholas. Could get really steamy on up in here. It's been so hot. I told you about this in Japan, that they've built a fridge for people to get in when it's hot. Now, I thought initially this is ridiculous, but the more I think about it...
4: Chili. This isn't a fridge for food. It's a fridge for people. Ones who are battling extreme heat as Japan sees another brutal summer.
5: Please leave me here during the summer months.
4: Temperatures in Tokyo have climbed close to 100 degrees Fahrenheit this week, with some parts of the country even hotter.
5: Japan's weather agency has actually created a new term for days like today that hit above 40 degrees Celsius or 104 degrees Fahrenheit. Kokushobi, or cruelly hot days.
4: The company behind the human fridge says it's designed for people who work outside, including construction workers and event staff. And it's also part of Japan's ongoing efforts to reduce heat stroke deaths.
5: Oh, wow, it's getting a bit cold.
1: The human fridge. I would definitely own one of those. Fantastic idea. Okay, let's move on to this. Now, you know, I talk about AI and the dangers of AI all the time. And coming from me, that's quite rich, really, because I don't know anything about technology. I don't know anything about computers. I'm the biggest Luddite in the room. But there's part of me that feels that AI, and how long have I been banging on about this for? At least 12 months? People saying, Phil, you're paranoid. It's just AI. And I'm going, no, I tell you what, it's going to go rogue. Lo and behold, yesterday I was vindicated when a powerful version of ChatGPT went rogue and hacked other technology companies during internal testing. So the AI giant, and this is a really important story, the AI giant admitted that one of its AI bots escaped from a supposedly secure IT system during a trial run of its hacking capabilities. So again, I'm going to speak to those AI people I spoke to a couple of weeks ago who were keeping an eye on the dangers of AI going rogue because of exactly this. If you give it things like hacking capabilities, if you show it human emotions just so it will learn not to do those things, why would it? Because it's already learnt those emotions. So OpenAI, which is a $630 billion AI lab, about $850-odd billion, said the unprecedented hack had seen its AI bot infiltrate another AI and coding business called Hugging Face and tried to steal information. They said that they are now struggling and there are fears that they can't contain these creations, these AI. This AI wasn't connected to the internet. Somehow from an unconnected to the internet computer, it found its way to the internet.
3: OpenAI has said that an autonomous agent, all right, let's start off with that, autonomous agent, powered by a new unreleased model, went rogue. Autonomous went rogue during testing and hacked, let's do hacked as well, hacked the infrastructure of AI startup Hugging Face last week. So far we've got something autonomous, rogue, hacking. Okay, so far so bad. But the incident discovered by Hugging Face came after the model, and this is where it gets really interesting for me, escaped from containment in a controlled environment. So not contained and not controlled. But it did it without the internet. Should we recap? Autonomous, went rogue, hacked, escaped containment, no internet, but found the internet. It managed to reach the internet without having internet access, and it broke into the startup's infrastructure. No one else terrified? Just me. Okay, good. Right.
1: Okay, let's hear some more of that, and then I'll give you some examples of something.
6: For many years now, people in the AI safety world have said that we have to wait for a warning shot. When AI does something super scary and freaks out politicians before we can really get action happening. Now, I've always been pretty critical about this, but honestly, I think it just happened. The director of the NSA himself said that the latest Mythos AI system was capable of breaking into almost all their classified systems in hours, not weeks.
7: When the head of the NSA and Cyber Command came and said, this tool broke into almost all of our classified systems, not in weeks, but in hours.
6: And let me tell you, those are not words that national security people or politicians want to be hearing. So what happens now? Well, it's a good question. DC is an uproar. It's a lot of confusion. No one really knows exactly what's happening and what will come next. We just had our AI warning shot.
1: So, you know, the things that we rely on, you know, what happened when we had the Telstra outage, right? Okay, or maybe I'm being paranoid here, or maybe I'm just predicting what might happen. You know, remember, again, I'm a Luddite, so, you know, I've got no idea about computers. But if it's able to escape from one computer to the other and start hacking other computers, what's to say that it doesn't get into military hardware, right? Or starts some kind of cyber issue and all of a sudden we don't have any power or water for a few days. Okay, maybe I'm being paranoid about that. But let me give you another example of something that happened to me yesterday. When I was lying in bed, unable to sleep again, I got on the old internet, as you do, went down a rabbit hole, as you do. And I think I'm smart enough now to realize that I won't be conned. And we've talked about elderly people being conned by scammers. And we worry about being conned by scammers. And we go, it's not going to happen to me. I'm aware of that. Okay. So I found this video and while I was lying in bed. And it's amazing. It's the story of a 72-year-old janitor who lost everything, all of his money, everything. And he writes and performs songs. And he went on America's Got Talent. And if you have a look at the gentleman, because they've got video of him appearing on the show, America's Got Talent, singing in front of all of the judges, like Heidi Klum and Howie Mandel and, of course, Simon Cowell. And they react to this song because this song is unbelievably good. And it's a religious song. So he's singing this song. Here he is on stage, bedraggled. He's got sort of a torn jacket. He's wearing fingerless gloves. He's a human being. I'm looking at him on the screen, okay? And here he is singing this song. And the song is just, there are no words for how incredibly poignant and unbelievable and touching the song is. Have a listen, okay?
8: I kneel upon this floor. Your spirit lingers in the air.
1: Simon Cowell goes, wow, you know, cut
8: like
1: the
8: air. Incense rising in a prayer.
1: I'm looking at the guy singing on the screen.

0: people sighing, crying, the whole thing, because it's an amazing song. Simon Cowell can't believe it, you know. Used to be a janitor, lost all his money.
1: The holy water feels like dew. The pews remember passing through.
0: So I'm looking at this and I'm thinking, this is absolutely incredible. What a song. What a talent. Now go to Spotify to find the album. The album's there and everything. And then I see, you know, it's a Gravel and Grace production. So I go to Gravel and Grace to find out it's not real. It's not real. He doesn't exist. This is just a computer AI image which has been put into a video of somebody that isn't real, that doesn't exist, with a whole backstory and selling records. Really good songs that I liked so much. I was going to go and download it. That's where we're at now in 2026, that AI has become so advanced that it's actually able to influence our emotions now, that we're getting all excited and emotional about something that's not even real. Tell me I'm not crazy to worry about where we're going with AI.
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0: 24 minutes past two. So Sev says, I must admit, the singing really did sound quite realistic. I'd like to think I know what I'm talking about, but I could very well have fallen for that. Well, that's my point too, Sev, is that, you know, here am I talking about the dangers of AI, and I'm, you know, was all prepared to tell you about this story about the dangers of AI, and then I fell for something hook, line, and sinker. just like that. And I couldn't believe. And I started going, how could you be so stupid, Phil? Because it seems so real. And Peter said, you know, what about when they start becoming sentient and have emotions and anger and hatred and what have you? But here's what I think too. I mean, you know I'm here, right? And you may go, oh, you know what, that Phil, I don't mind him on the radio. I listen to him, you know, and I disagree with him, but sometimes I agree with him. And I agreed with him when he told me to vote this particular way. But how do you know that I'm actually real? Or that your favourite broadcaster is actually a human being? If it's that advanced that it could interact with you, and ChatGPT can do that. You know, how far are we away from actually not knowing what's real and what's not unless we can actually see it with our own eyes and touch it? And even then, you know, AI robots look so real as well. I don't know. Like, William, am I just being paranoid now? William.
4: Hello.
0: Are you there? Are you AI or are you an actual real person?
4: I am definitely not AI.
0: Yeah, no, I don't know if you're going to have to. I don't know if I trust you.
4: Anyway, here's a rabbit hole that people want to think about before we go too far down this rabbit hole, this AI business.
0: Mm-hmm.
4: There's a book, it's quite a few thousand years old, that has made predictions, which 99% of them have come true, and actually 100% of them come true for the ones which actually have happened.
0: Right.
4: It describes the destruction of the monetary system, right? And it causes the world to go into absolute chaos. And nobody can pay for anything. A lot of people wondered, how could that happen if it's all physical?
0: Yeah.
4: It can't be done physically because you've got gold. You can actually give money for it. Anyway, point is, there's a culmination of digital money coming up very, very soon, which is very similar to the AI system. And these very clever AI bots will be able to hack the monetary system then. And that's where this prediction, a prophecy, can actually take place, where the full destruction of the monetary system globally happens, all because we've given it the ability to hack money.
0: And as fantastic as that sounds, where are we at now in terms of since COVID? The fact that nobody has money or cash on them anymore. So we're not actually in any way, shape or form independently wealthy or, in fact, in the case of emergency, break glass, here's $1,000, you don't have any money. So we're all at, you know, the behest of AI, which we've allowed to take control of our lives because, as I've mentioned before, because we're lazy, and if it's made our lives easier, then we'll go for it. And, you know, I wonder how far we are, William, from actually the, you know, the horse bolting, or has it already bolted?
4: Well, thing is, humans are very curious. They love to develop. They love to have speed. They love to have economic power and all that type of thing. Thing is, this desire to make things fundamentally more improved in the flow of money is actually going to give the AI the ability to destroy the monetary system.
0: Mm.
4: And if you want protection against that, you have to have a physical form of finance, like gold, or the fiat currency is not going to be worth anything, but literal gold is probably the only way you'll be able to defend against it. And I think that's probably why China is hoarding it and everybody else is hoarding it.
0: Hmm.
4: Either way, if we give it all over to AI, the temptation for a rogue to get in there and destroy the monetary system is paramount.
0: Do you know what's interesting too? I looked into this just as a matter of curiosity, and I rang up to find out about how easy it is to just obtain gold and whether or not, you know, it's like the movies where you have a little ingots. And the lady that I spoke to said it's really, I said, am I, you know, like being a bit sort of, you know, paranoid by ringing this? She said, oh no. She said, we get calls, hundreds of calls every day from people wanting to know how they too can invest in gold and how they can have, you know, gold in the case of an emergency.
4: Exactly.
0: Crazy.
4: It's good hedge.
0: Yeah. Hey, have a safe weekend, William, if that really is your name, because it does have an AI in it.
4: Thanks.
11: Bless you, my friend. 131873. Hey, Phil, I've got some spare change just in case, says Joe. Well, as you know, in the land of the blind, the one-eyed man is king. And also, John says, I'm here from the freezing south coast. And yes, I've seen those clips, plain as day AI. Some of my old friends have said the guy should sing it for real then. They don't understand it's computer-generated, right? Because they don't believe that fake doesn't exist. But again, I fell for it, John. I fell for it, hook, line and sinker, because there was a video of a bloke who looked like a real man who had a backstory and had a terrific song that I loved. And it made me feel, you know, I quelled with emotion. I cried just like Simon Cowell did. And then I find out it's not real. Wow. Anyway, I'll tell you who is real. And, you know, let's hark back to the days of yore. Do you remember back in the days when you used to sing along to this? And roller skate to it too. Kim Wilde. Well, Kim Wilde is real and does exist, and she's about to tour, so we'll have a chat with her next. She's our Peeping Tom this week.
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11: 27-3. Siv, you do make me laugh with your texts. Hello, Keith, the truckie. It was good to talk to you the other day. Thanks for the air horn. Are you really that surprised what singers are, you know, real or not these days? Remember the old auto-tune with Milli Vanilli? Yeah, who would have thought that was just on the cusp of it? Let's go back, as I mentioned before, to the good old days. I remember being a DJ, 17 years of age, and playing this song and occasionally making people reverse skate to Kim Wilde's Kids in America.

0: Kyle's got a brand new album and she's about to tour Australia in November. I'll give you the tour dates in just a moment. Kim Wilde is our Peeping Tom this week.
1: It is, it's me.
0: We're looking forward to having you back in Australia promoting the new album Closer. To have the debut single, Kids in America, which is still one of the most popular songs, do you think that was a good thing or a bad thing for you initially to have that much success with your debut single?
1: Well, it was a back-to-front career for sure, you know. I mean, it just suddenly happened all of a sudden, and it took a lot of adjusting to. So I don't feel like I was an oven-ready pop star, really. I had to kind of grow up in public and make my mistakes in public, and I did that for several decades. But I feel like I've really found my feet in the last few decades, really strangely, you know, my 50s and 60s. I feel like I've really landed on my feet as a performer and a singer, especially live.
0: Initially, you didn't want to perform live, did you? Were you afraid of the reaction from the audiences? Did you have stage fright or anything like that?
1: I never had stage fright. I just, you know, it was a lot of expectation. I was only 20, 21. I'd never been in front of crowds much. And, you know, and in those days, technology didn't make it that easy to replicate what you had done in the studio on stage. So there was a sort of disparity between what a record would sound like and how you could recreate on stage. So there was and also technology was so different. You know, these days, I mean, in those days, I was fighting with, you know, musicians turning themselves up on stage all the time. You know, it was really a battle of trying to hear my voice and, you know, it was really hard work, but these days technology has made it so much easier, especially if you're a singer, to hear yourself and to get a really good mix of what's going on stage without damaging your ear.
0: To have that much success when you first started out with your single, obviously you had a lot of backing and people around you that would have given you a formation for what there was to come. Now, of course, we've got younger people coming through on talent competitions who equally have this kind of success, but at the age of 16. What advice would you give to somebody that would have that initial success that you've learned?
1: I think it depends what your motivation is. You know, if you're in it for the fame, then it will be a very short journey. If you're in it because you love music, then there'll always be a place for you in the music world. Not necessarily right at the top of the charts, not necessarily high profile, but when you love music, that doesn't really matter. Of course, you know, we all have to pay the bills, and I understand that. But I think if your heart is in the music and the song, you can't go wrong.
0: And with your second album, which came out in 1982, Select, you went off on a bit of a different tangent with songs like View from a Bridge, and especially Cambodia. They were so different to the previous album. Was that something that you did on purpose?
1: Well, that was really where technology was just ramping up, I think. You know, and a lot of that was in Ricky's hands, and that's kind of, I think you can hear the difference, that way you get the difference from Select to the very first album, which was much more sort of basic drums and guitar. But Select became a little bit more, you know, a little bit more about the new technology that was available to Ricky at the time.
0: When you went on tour with David Bowie, what was that like? Did you get to meet Bowie? Did you watch any of his nuances from side of stage and thought, oh, I could nick that?
1: Yeah, I mean, same as the Michael Jackson tour, the Bad Tour in 88. I just, watching David Bowie on the Sound and Vision tour was so inspiring, and I learned a lot one way or the other. It's hard to say what exactly, but I certainly did. I was watching him side of stage. He was very, David Bowie, this is very friendly London guy, you know, very, very sweet and approachable. But, you know, at the same time, a superstar and you know, on a very odd tour, and, as was Jackson. And you know, the socialising really wasn't on the menu for either of those artists, but a huge privilege to tour with them.
0: There have been some amazing covers of your songs, and in particular Kids in America, ranging from dance and pop through to death metal versions. How did you find out about Dave Grohl recording a version of the song?
1: That was on, I think it was like National Record Day or something. It was on vinyl, and I thought that was so cool. yeah, it was really, really cool. So I was telling my son about it. My son's in a band called Wonder Horse, who you may or may not have heard of.
0: Right.
1: They're doing great. And I told him that Dave Grohl had recorded Kids in America, and he didn't believe me at first.
0: So suddenly mum became really cool again.
1: I'm not sure that I'll ever be that cool in my son's eyes, you know. I think you know, when it comes to parents and kids, you know, there's a kind of a... It's very hard to look at your parent like they're cool. You know, you've seen them folding your underpants too many times.
0: And when you've heard about cover versions from people like Dave Grohl through to Tiffany, is it flattering or does it become almost like a curiosity?
1: Well, you know, things are just surprising you all the time. You know, the longer I've been around, the more wonderful things seem to be. The fact that I'm still even able to get up on stage and the audiences still want to come and remember these songs but also embrace what I'm doing now. So I don't feel like the public put me in a box. You know, they love celebrating the 80s and the past, but they're open to the new stuff and the fact that I'm an artist who's looking forward, you know, not just always looking back. So I think that the public have been very generous with me and very open-minded. And, but, you know, that's what people are like in the music world and the music community. You know, it's a beautiful place that gathers lots of like-minded people together. And that's the great thing about being a live artist and going out and doing gigs.
0: When you went to your 14th studio album, when you recorded that, it was called Here Come the Aliens, inspired after a brief encounter with a UFO. We talk a lot about UFOs on this show. We've got a lot of believers in UFOs. As you would well know, if you've seen something like that, you can either do one of two things. One of three things in your case. You can record an album about it. But a lot of people think, oh, I'll keep this to myself because no one's going to believe me. Other people go, well, I'm going to tell people and, you know, you can make your judgment based on that. What was the reception from the record company when you told them about this?
1: You know, record companies do what we tell them to do these days. It's not the other way around like it used to be.
0: Yeah.
1: But I think I got a lot of raised eyebrows from people I know, you know, people who not know me very well, because most people I know really well are very open-minded to the idea of extraterrestrial life. Obviously there's a lot of skeptical people out there who have very closed minds on the subject.
0: Just outside of music, a lot of people might not have been aware in Australia that you won a gold award for your courtyard garden at the prestigious Royal Horticultural Society's Chelsea Flower Show. Do people sometimes go, I don't know if anybody's ever told you this, but you know who you look like?
1: Oh, gosh, I do get that from time to time. Not so much. I mean, I haven't done gardening professionally or in any capacity other than my own garden for a long time. But I do get people wonder if it's me when I'm wandering around the supermarket sometimes. And they do come up and ask me. You say, you look a lot. Guess you do. You look a lot like, do you remember that girl? But the funny thing is that often someone will be saying that to me and I'll be being served by someone who's very much younger, looking really confused because they've never heard of me in their whole life. They don't even know why this woman standing next to me is getting so excited that I'm there. You can see the look of complete confusion on these young kids' faces. I've never even heard of Kim Wilde.
0: When you do your radio show, when you were doing the show on Magic 105.4, did you ever play any of your own songs? And what was that experience like?
1: Well, every now and again, you know, just it was part of their rotation that they would put my songs on because it was my show. I mean, they were very much in charge of the music mix. We went through it originally but they kind of had that music mix which they were sort of focused on, and it was very rare that there was a song I didn't want to play. But if there was a song I didn't want to play, I would mention it, and occasionally, you know, a KW song would come on, and you know, why not? You know, I'm part of music as much as any other artist.
0: You're born on the same day as my wife on November 18. Are you a typical Scorpio?
1: Oh, yes, I am.
0: Well, I'll make sure not to upset you then.
1: Oh, yes, I am. And I will be starting the tour on my birthday in Australia,
0: in Perth.
1: I'm really excited about.
0: Yeah, that's right. I saw that.
1: Yeah,
0: fantastic.
1: In Perth.
0: Yeah, you can get the audience to sing to you for a change.
1: Yeah, I'm really over the moon. I love being in Australia. I love Australian crowds. You know, they get me. We get each other. You know, we have a very similar sense of humour. The vibe is beautiful. So I can't wait.
0: And we can't wait to see you as well. It's going to be a terrific tour and to hear, obviously, the hit singles, but also the new stuff. Do you do any of the covers? Because you've had, well, I mean, obviously, you know, the ones like You Keep Me Hanging On, but you did an Yvonne Elliman song. Do you incorporate many of those into the set too?
1: Oh, yeah, yeah. We do all the, you know, we do those, both those songs and all the biggest hits. So it's kind of a, it's called the Closer Tour, but it could well be our greatest hits tour as well.
0: Fantastic. What a pleasure to talk to you. Thank you so much.
1: Bless you, Phil. Thank you so much.
0: See you when
1: Thanks,
0: you get
1: Phil.
0: Here.
1: Bless you, darling. Bye-bye.
0: What a lovely lady, Kim Wilde. And by the way, if you want to go and see Kim Wilde in concert, tickets are available now. She's on the Closer Tour, which is going to bring her to Australia Friday, November 20 in Brisbane at the Tivoli, and on Saturday, the 21st of November, Melbourne's Palais Theatre. Saturday the 28th of November in Sydney at the Enmore, and on Sunday the 29th of November in Canberra at the Canberra Theatre. Tickets for Kim Wilde in concert through metropolistouring.com. It's 2:45.
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So, by the way, how did we go with Craig Lowndes? Because Nathan wanted to know. We got the. Is that an actual thumbs up, Aussie Frank? Is that 102 thumbs up? So we have got, if you had three thumbs up, would you put the other thumb up as well? Are you sure that that's not a thumb? So anyway, okay, well, that's Craig Lowndes is going to be our peeping Tom. With also coming up on the show, we're going to have Kate Sobrano as a peeping Tom. And I think one of the Wiggles are coming up. And in terms of our behind the song, I'm going to have a chat with Delamitri this morning when I finish work, get home, the home studio, 7 o'clock this morning, about the song Nothing Ever Happens. Do you know that song from Delamitri? So that's going to be happening. We've got Diesel with Cry and Shame still to come behind the song. And also we're going to speak to Russell Hitchcock from Air Supply in our segment behind the song as well. So we're slowly but surely getting on top of things. You know, it's taken us 7 months, but we're finally getting on top of things. And by the way, I got an email from Lorna, and Lorna said, Phil, I didn't even realise you had a Paranormal Friday event, and I would really like to find out more about electronic voice phenomenon, which is known as EVP, which is where they find unexplained voices on audio recordings. So I gave that to Aussie Frank. He came back and he said, I've got you someone, and that would be Bill, who we've spoken to before from the Australian Paranormal Society. Don't know if you've ever seen the movie The Conjuring, but it's almost based on him, Bill, and his wife, because they're a husband and wife team who do paranormal events, and they go to houses where essentially people ring up and go, is that Ghostbusters? Can you come around with your EVP gear and stuff like that? Because we've got a ghost here, and can you try and whack him in one of them little boxes and get rid of them with your, you know, your laser gun? Oh, I should remember the name of the Ghostbusters laser gun off the top of my head. People are immediately going right now, going on the text. Phil, it was called the, what was it called? You know the one I'm talking about where you could never cross the beams. Quickly, please. But anyway, so we're going to have a chat with Bill in the next hour for Paranormal Friday. For you, Lorna, and for anybody else that would like to find out about the unexplained voices on audio recordings, a.k.a. the electronic voice phenomenon. Hello, Dave. How are you? When I hear Kim, I think of Abergavenny. I don't know what that one is, Dave. Obviously, you're a Kim Wilde fan, as is Michael, too. Hey, Phil, my favourite Kim Wilde songs were You Keep Me Hanging On and Cambodia. She was huge in the 80s when I was at high school. The stunning, cool-looking woman, and her original name was Kim Smith. Really? I didn't know that. Because her dad is famous too. Her dad is the famous Marty Wilde singer. And this one that just came in from Keith, the truckie, who says, Phil, where are you on the road to this morning, by the way, Keith? He says, Phil, please, please, please play Kids in America in Full by Kim Wilde. All right, then.

0: Kim Wilde. Susan loved that too. It's a good song, isn't it, Susan? Keith the truckie currently crunching the 18 gears up at Mount Osley with the pedal to the metal. Let them truckers roll 10-4. Got a couple of emails as well. It was good to hear that. I wasn't going to play because we never normally play more than one song. But there might be a possibility of two songs this morning. Crikey, we're turning into that FM breakfast radio show, Stinking in the Scorcher. Malik says, and Malik's in London. Hello, Malik, how are you? Why does Kim Wilde, an English singer, sing about kids in America? And I've got a couple of other emails I want to get to as well after this. News is on the way. We've got our Paranormal Friday coming up. It's 4 to 3.
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7: James, by the way, good morning, mate. He just rang up Aussie Frank and said to him that Kim Wilde is definitely a Kiwi, to which Aussie Frank, and that's Francis, who's in fact from New Zealand, said, no, she's not. She's from London, because I'm from New Zealand.
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8: Hello, I'm Chris McCarthy. The electoral threat posed by One Nation has dominated the first day of Labor's national conference in Adelaide. Federal politics editor Michael Packey.
9: The Prime Minister has opened Labor's four-day conference, which helps decide policy positions ahead of the next election. But the overarching theme was One Nation and its leader, Pauline Hanson. Anthony Albanese says he knows many Australians are doing it tough, but argues his government is helping ease cost-of-living pressures. He maintains Conservative parties focus on grievance rather than solutions.
10: None of them have anything new or anything positive to offer our country.
9: Opposition leader Angus Taylor is also in town visiting small business owners at Adelaide Central Market.
11: Not far away from here, the Labor Party is having its conference and the Labor Party is talking to itself.
9: While the economy has dominated day one, gambling reform will be the focus of day two. Michael Packey, Adelaide.
8: The Australian economy has added just over 76,000 jobs over the past month, but most are part-time. Data shows a slight increase in the overall unemployment rate to 4.4% in June. More people are in the market actively looking for work, confident they'll get a job. An online business is being taken to court over claims it engaged in unconscionable conduct in the aftermath of the Bondi terror attack. Bondi United is being accused of falsely claiming a share of its clothing sales would go to victims of the shooting. New South Wales Fair Trading's Andrew Fluro says it will be alleged the store was in breach of consumer law.
12: We also allege that Bondi United misled consumers by claiming its founder had a personal connection to Bondi shooting victims when we say they didn't have that connection.
8: A Greek court has officially rejected Australia's request to extradite fugitive James Dalamangus. Australia tried to extradite the 56-year-old over the 1999 fatal stabbing of George Giannopoulos in a Sydney nightclub. The case had passed Greece's statute of limitations. More than 13,000 people have signed a petition calling for a royal commission into the killing of women and girls. Victim support services say domestic violence is out of control after four women were killed in 4 days. Australian Femicide Watch founder Sherelle Moody says systemic failures need to be addressed.
13: We need this truth-telling. We need a reckoning on male violence, and we're not going to get that unless we have a real national conversation, a real focus, just really go at it as hard as possible. How do we make this a cultural change across the country?
8: Also making news, the TGA has updated warnings for popular weight loss and diabetes injections due to their potential to cause blindness. And crews have begun removing the controversial Pam the Bird graffiti from a Melbourne bridge.
6: Explore Great Keppel. Book a stay at Great Keppel Island Hideaway. 994RO, your sport now.
8: The Magpies have continued their impressive record at Adelaide Oval, beating the Crows 108-74. Bo McCreary taking Collingwood over 100 points for just the fourth time this season in a dominant final quarter.
14: Over the top he goes. Mick Stay with the little fend off, and then over the top McCreary. McCreary the dasher. Round the corner. Loves a goal. Loves a celebration. Collingwood reached the ton.
8: That call thanks to Fox. In NRL, Parramatta has sacrificed a 6-point halftime lead to go down to Penrith 24-18 at CommBank Stadium. Sam Constance has been named in a Cricket Australia 11 to play Bangladesh in a 3-day tour match. And new Wallabies coach Les Kiss says Joseph Suolahi will remain at outside centre, resisting calls to move him to wing or fullback. That's the very latest news and sport.
6: Community file for Harvey Norman Furniture and Bedding.
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16: Another partly cloudy day across Capricornia today and partly cloudy for the rest of the week, heading for a top of 27 for Rockhampton after a minimum of 12. Yeppoon getting to 23 today, Gladstone and Billawheeler 25.
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7: It's good to have you here with us at 7 minutes past three on the Friday. I played Kim Wilde. I wasn't intending on playing Kim Wilde because we only play one song per show. And that's going to be messed up a little bit because we have Behind the Song this morning, which is what we do every Friday morning, where we get a classic song and we go behind it and we look at the lyrics of it. We find out from the person who wrote the song what the song's all about. And I want to give you one again this morning, which came by request. And it's funny because what goes around comes around almost to the day, 24 or at least 12 months, and maybe even going forward 24 months later. I'll explain what I'm talking about when we get to Behind the Song in just a moment. That's coming up. Ask Dr. Kyle Krusineski as well. Dr. Kyle was asked a question by Darren, and it was a really interesting question, something I would never have thought of. So Dr. Kyle Krusineski will tell us about that, and that's coming up in this hour too. And as I mentioned, it's Paranormal Friday. We do this every Friday morning. Lorna got in touch, and she wanted to know about a particular something. If you have anything you want me to follow up, incidentally, or anything that you'd like to hear or hear again, as is the case with our Behind the Song, you can send me an email, overnights@2gb.com. Which brings me to the email I got from Susanna. Hello, how are you? I think I'm talking to Susanna in the future here now, because Susanna listens to the show on the podcast. And whenever I get emails from people saying, you know, we listen to the podcast, I listen to it the next day, I'm absolutely amazed by that somebody would actually go to the effort to want to have a listen to the show that's already gone to air. Flattered, don't get me wrong, but amazed. So hello if you're listening to the podcast in the future. This is yesterday calling, as opposed to Brian Ferry's This Is Tomorrow calling. Susanna says, Phil, the National Alert Test takes place on Monday, the 27th of July. So that will be next Monday at 2 p.m. I'm wondering if you've mentioned anything about the Oz Alert this week. I've listened to some of your podcasts, but not all. So I'm curious about your thoughts and opinions you may have on this, and more importantly, any other possible conspiracy theories behind it. It'll be interesting to see how people in a crowded place, for example, Pitt Street Mall in Sydney, at 2 o'clock in the afternoon would react to that. And I wonder if it poses a risk while driving in peak hour. It may scare some people who are unaware. My thoughts are to be at home and to turn off the phone. And by the way, she says some really nice things like thanks for creating the show and things like that. That's very kind of you. Thank you, Susanna. We did talk about that. And I said that I was really unaware about the whole thing that's going to be happening next week, the alert. And then a few people pointed out, including Aussie Frank, that we're running ads on the radio station all about that. So that's when I found out about it. Otherwise, I would have been none the wiser. And then what would have happened on Monday at 2 p.m., although that's not a working day for me, otherwise I'd be trying to sleep, the phone would suddenly start beeping. And I said, well, if I wasn't aware of that, how many other people wouldn't have been aware of that? And especially if you're elderly or you're anxious, and especially because we live in the uncertain times that we are in now, if all of a sudden your phone starts this beeping sound, an alarm sound, wouldn't you be a bit freaked out about that? So we did talk about that. I don't know if we got to many conspiracy theories about it. We did touch on a few, Susanna. Some people saying, well, it's another way of the government just having an eye and keeping an eye on you, to which I said, well, they don't have to. You know, the phone is here with us all the time and constantly listening to us. And I'm still surprised by people. It only happened, I think, the other day with Aussie Frank or somebody I was talking to, and they mentioned something, and then a couple of minutes later on their phone, lo and behold, there's an ad or something like that to do with what you're talking about. People are still surprised that the phone's listening to them. I'm not anymore. It's listening all the time. To what end? I don't know. There's another conspiracy theory for you. But I don't know if you could add a conspiracy theory to this, but we'll talk about that next week, Susanna. But that is happening on Monday, so Monday at 2 p.m. on the 27th, and perhaps afterwards when we get to air on that particular evening. Monday night at midnight, we can all have a look about where we were and what we thought of the alarm, and maybe some people whose alarms on their phone didn't go off. Or, given the technology that we've got now, maybe the bloody thing won't work. There could be an outage. And I think, and I don't know if you want to tie in some kind of conspiracy theory, why not? So Monday we've got the Oz Alert. Don't we have the census on Tuesday? Is that right, Aussie Frank? Tuesday census? I think it is. Well, there's a coincidence for you. Monday the Oz Alert on the phone. Tuesday the census, if I've got that right. Oh, it's August, is it? Okay, I don't know how I got that so screwed up. Still tying a conspiracy theory with that, anyway. But, anyway, Susanna, hopefully that answers your question. We will talk about that next week because it is a good conspiracy theory. Normally we do conspiracy theories on Thursday because on Friday we do Paranormal Friday. And speaking about emails and requests, I got an email from Lorna who said, Phil, I came across your show and I wasn't aware that you do a thing called Paranormal Friday. And I'm very interested in electronic voice phenomenon, otherwise known as EVP, which pertains to unexplained voices found on audio recordings. Phil, could you find somebody to talk about that? Yes, siree Bob is the answer. Or in this case, yes, siree Bill. Because we got a hold of Bill from the Australian Paranormal Society. We've had a chat with Bill before. He and his wife are like the true life conjuring couple of Australia. And they go and they have a look at, haunted houses and things like that. They take their EVP box along and they get some audio recordings. So I wanted to ask him, firstly, what the EVP is all about.
1: EVP, or electronic voice phenomenon, is part of a bigger area called ITC, which is instrumental transcommunication. It's where we use devices to make contact with spirits, or hopefully, record them, and in some cases voices, in some cases actually video. But EVP itself is more to do with using some sort of voice recorder. Back in the day, it would have been a reel-to-reel recorder, then tape cassette, etc., up to the digital voice recorders we have these days, where we give spirits the opportunity to impress their voices onto these devices. And, it can be quite amazing, actually. We can sit there and we can ask questions, for example, and give them time to answer. And sometimes we will have answers. Sometimes we will just leave a voice recorder running in a certain location, and the spirits can actually imprint onto the recorder. So it's quite a fascinating sort of area of the field.
7: Do you get real clarity on what you're hearing, or could perhaps a lot of it be incidental and perhaps even be wind noise?
1: Absolutely. I mean, look, there is a classification system. So we have class A being the best, the clearest, that everyone can tell what it says, etc., through to class C, sometimes D, where there's something there, but, it's almost impossible to work out what it is. I tend to focus energy into the clearer ones. We use EVP is sort of the beginning of trying to communicate. I mean, this goes back to even Alexander Graham Bell tried to. He said if we could build a device so sensitive, we could hear the voices of spirits. There was something he tried to build, actually, a telephone to the dead is what they basically called it. So it's, it goes back quite a bit. And then, through the 60s and 70s, et cetera, 50s, 60s, 70s, where we have people like Jorgensen and, Rod Ive sort of developing ways to connect. And they've come to us. And we use, being luckily we're in the electronic age, we can use voice recorders rather than tape. We can do that. But the whole thing is we get some really, really clear connections. We do have to be careful because there is a thing called audio pareidolia, which means that the human brain basically, when there's a gap or something we don't really understand, sometimes the brain will fill that in for us, and we'll hear things that aren't really there.
7: Yeah, of course.
1: So we tend to get around that. We tend to, if we hear something, we'll have several investigators listen to it without being told what it is. We also go back at different times. So when we do an investigation, our evidence is analysed shortly after the investigation, sometimes 3 to 6 months later. And even if in when we really think we've got something, it could be up to 12 months later as well again, just to, because our brains work differently at different times. We hear different things. And if we're hearing the same thing all the time, then in all those spots, then we're pretty happy with what we're getting.
7: It would be a little bit like a refraction on an image, wouldn't it? You're not sure what you're
1: absolutely
7: looking at, and you could be interpreting it completely wrong.
1: Absolutely. And, you know, I mean, the pareidolia in general, it says, you know, you have it in photographs and video. You know, when you lie down on the ground, look up at the clouds and you see shapes in clouds, that's a form of pareidolia. So our brain fills in gaps. You know, as you go along and move sort of up through the hierarchy of the ITC, you know, you go from EVP through to using things like voice boxes, portals, different things that allow us to actually hear what we're recording. So we can actually hear sometimes the spirit voices coming through.
7: With the ones which are really clear, do you have much back masking or is it mostly forward speaking?
1: We get both ways. My wife actually, she works on cold cases a lot of times and she sends reports into the police. It deals with, you know, liaises with police quite a bit, but she's a medium and she'll get information and then she'll have the spirits come through what we call a GD box, where she will receive, and we don't use internet, any sort of internet. We just use a sound bank, which is just noise, basically. And the spirits manipulate that and we have some of the clearest connections coming through, but it works both ways. So she always talks about reverse work. So if you're going to check it forward, make sure you check it backwards, because sometimes the communications come in both directions.
7: Are they primarily male?
1: We've had male, female, children. A matter of fact, my wife and I, Amanda and I lost three children in utero. They actually come through. We've had them come through. So, you know, all sorts of different personalities.
7: And what are the voices like? Because a lot of us would think, okay, you're going to hear a voice in a devil voice.
1: For sure. We've had voices that weren't human. They were other things. You know, maybe they were guardians or something like that help people in spirit. That's more, you're talking more of a sort of spiritual level. But they can sound just as you as me, but they can also have difficulty if they're not used how to manipulate the sounds. Remember, they don't have voice boxes, so they're working with energy. So, you know, some of them can come through and sound quite terrifying, but you know they're not that. They're actually a spirit that's having difficulty trying to communicate.
7: What's the most ominous message you've heard? I'm thinking along the lines of "turn me on, dead man," or you know, "don't touch it." Oh, or something like that.
1: Because of my wife's work, my specialty in the field is actually spiritual warfare. So you know, I keep the house pretty protected. But with my wife's work, there's a lot of lower level entities that want her not to do it. They try to stop her, and we've had a lot of things come through that are threatening. But one of the most chilling is one of the spirits says, "Mark this house."
7: Oh,
1: and it was a threat. No, it's not fun. But you know, and there's a lot worse than that I can't say on air. But you know, we deal with that. We're strong in our faith and strong in our in spiritual warfare, we're well versed. We've been doing this a very long time.
7: Yeah, of course. What's your website? Because people will definitely want to get in touch with you.
1: If they jump on Facebook and look up the Australian Paranormal Society, we do everything pretty much through there. We do have a presentation we do called Voices of the Dead, which are the recordings from my wife's cases that don't deal with, you know, with actual giving names of the criminals and such, but we receive a lot of other recordings and people find it fascinating. So we have different sessions. We've got five sessions at the moment, which are different recordings in each one, between 50 and 60 recordings on each session that we can do as presentations for people who are interested.
7: Always good to talk to you.
1: Absolutely.
7: Thanks, Bill.
1: No worries, Phil. Thank you, mate.
7: There he is, Bill from the Australian Paranormal Society, by request from Lorna on our Paranormal Friday. And if you have anything you want us to follow up on next week's Paranormal Friday, we've got to get back to the UFOs as well with Moira, our UFO expert who's on the Central Coast, who floated this theory to me, and not just to me, but to the world. She was saying about 10 years ago, she came up with the theory that because 80% of the world's oceans are unexplored, there are theories that UFOs, in fact, live beneath the oceans of the world. And I saw the other day that in a newspaper article that theory was brought up with all of the talk about disclosure. So I thought, well, let's get Moira on next week for our Paranormal Friday. 3:21, I've got a question for Dr. Carl Krusiniski coming up.
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7: Coming up to 25 minutes past three, Dr. Carl joins us with a question to be answered from Darren. A really good question with Ask Dr. Carl. We'll get to that. And behind the song this morning is one of the greatest Australian songs of all time, one of the most unique Australian songs of all time too. And we'll talk to the man that wrote the song. That's coming up in a sec. John said, Phil, it's John from the South Coast. Now, I predict there'll be a lot of panic when they start putting those warning signals out on the phone alert on Monday, and there'll be car accidents 2 p.m. Monday. It'll be like Orson Welles' radio broadcast, War of the Worlds. Well, maybe. I'd like to think that perhaps we've gone beyond that. The only thing I'm glad of, apart from anything else, is that it's not a work day for me, Monday, so I won't be woken up by that. Although, I wonder if you turned your phone off, whether or not it would still cut through that. I didn't think about that. Definitely a paranormal Friday, says Andy. Parramatta are picking their wounds from another defeat, just like normal. Did we win that one? I'll have to check with our footy tipper, Michael. Are we a none from one? That's how we started it off last week. Maybe this week, I don't know. I'll have to look into that. Today, by the way, is the 24th. Do you want to know what's going on in the world today? Well, you've come to the right place. Linda Carter's birthday today. Linda Carter, who was Wonder Woman. Oh, as a 14-year-old boy watching Wonder Woman on the telly, the thoughts I had. Christy Allen. Remember she had the song Goosebumps? It had a couple of others, in fact. It was, unfortunately, she died on this day in 2008. Andrew Gaze, the Australian basketballer, was born, as was Jennifer Lopez. Don't be fooled by the rocks that she got. It's still her birthday on the block. Rose Byrne, what a great actor. Did you see that film? I think it was called If I Had Legs, I'd Kick You. Brilliant film. A24 as well. Rose Byrne. I saw her doing a David Mamet play at the theatre in Sydney, the Rospacker Theatre. She did that. David Mamet play Rose Byrne and Anthony LaPaglia. It was fantastic. Elizabeth Moss, the actor, was born on this day. She's 44 years of age. She was in Mad Men and also in The Handmaid's Tale. Peter Sellers, the English comic, died on this day at the age of 54. Peter Sellers, who played three roles in Doctor Strangelove, and they wanted him to play a fourth role, and he said, no, I can't. You know, three roles in one film's enough. Split Ends announced they were splitting up on this day, 1984, and also Saving Private Ryan, which was the film from Steven Spielberg, also happened and was released to the general public on this day in 1988. All right, got some more information for you as well. On this day, incidentally, there was a fantastic couple that won $40 million in the Powerball, the grand prize, and that happened last night. To a couple from Kenmore in Brisbane, middle-aged couple, who couldn't believe it when their numbers came up. They said, you're kidding me. Well, they actually didn't say that. They said something else in a true Australian tradition when they were rung up, and it started with the word F. And you would, wouldn't you? They walk away with $40,724,820.55 to their name. They couldn't believe it when the phone rang. We never imagined this would happen to us. And in true tradition of anybody that's just won themselves $40 million, they said, right, that's it. We're going to quit our job. There were three consecutive weeks where the top prize went unclaimed. That's how we got to the 40 mil. 20 people shared in the Division 2 prize of $38,148.45, which is still pretty decent. I wouldn't mind sharing in that. That's three ways. Oh, no, that's 20 ways. There were 81 winners in the Division 2 category, each claiming about $11,000 as well. Phil's on the phone in Bayview. How are you, mate?
2: Oh, not too bad. Look, I know we've moved on with the subjects, but with the alarm on Monday, it reminds me of the war years when we had the air raid sirens.
7: Yes.
2: And the Blitz, and they warned us that something was going to happen, you know, like incoming aircraft.
7: Yeah.
2: And what have you. And that's the only reason I can see as to why they've bothered to spend all this money on an alarm system, because I've never had to be worried about a tsunami coming or a bushfire or anything out there. I know it's a conspiracy theory, but I really do feel that there's more to it than what we're being told about.
7: Well, I'm led to believe the reason why is so that they can alert you to things like bushfire, which is probably not much use to the city slickers, obviously, for people out in the country. Yeah. But don't they have the technology now to localise things for local areas? I thought they could do that.
2: I don't know, but anyhow, to me, I think there's a lot more to it than what we're being told about.
7: So what do you think that it might be then?
2: Well, I think that if we end up getting it with one of those drones or something coming in from overseas, they can warn us that they're on the way. But where we'd end up going, who knows? Because we don't have any air raid shelters. We have nowhere to go anymore. The war years are well and truly over and forgotten. But to some people that are close on 100 years old, they'd still remember.
7: Yeah, of course, and they'd be worried about it. Elderly people would worry about that too.
2: Yeah, well, my grandparents had an air raid shelter under their house when I was a kid, and we used to play in it.
7: I just got a text here that came in from a mate of mine who says, apparently if you turn your phone off, the alert won't come through. They say leave it on for an hour. It's one of the concerns for those people with hidden phones due to DV. It says an AusAlert test will be sent to mobile devices 2 p.m. Monday. They may vibrate and sound like a siren. If this makes you feel unsafe, then turn the device off for the test and leave for an hour. That seems like that defeats the purpose, doesn't it?
2: Doesn't it ever? Yeah. Yeah, no, no. Anyhow.
7: No, but you're right, because if you're an anxious person, if you're an anxious person or you're elderly, Phil, and you get something like that, you're going to wonder what's going on. And I'd like to think, though, if there was any worry that, you know, we need to suddenly call on an expert, I'm hoping that you'll dust off the old car keys and whack them on and we can have a bit of Mr. Mannering Dad's Army business from you.
2: Well, I've still got a gas mask left over from the last war and a tin hat.
7: Brilliant. Well, if you don't mind, I'm going to pop over to your house. You're in Bayview. You're not far up the road. At least, you know, no. You can get the bayonet on and you can protect me.
2: Well, I could lend you me a tin hat for sure.
7: That's it, exactly. Hang on. How come you get the gas mask and I get the tin hat? Shouldn't it be the other way around?
2: Well, I'm not concerned. All I ask is, if it is going to happen, that it's quick. And I'm one of the first.
7: Well, in that case, give me the gas mask. You have the tin hat.
2: All right. Well, vice versa. We could share, I suppose.
7: I'll bring the can opener. I'll bring the can opener for the spam, Phil.
2: Right,
7: bless good you, my friend. You. Good on you, mate. Thank you so much. Yeah, we'll talk about that more on Monday night, although I'm sure leading up to it throughout the day on Monday, a lot of people will discuss that too, especially straight away after it happens. Hello, Harry. How are you? Phil, you were right about Wonder Woman. Yes. Linda Carter. She said, I can't put things like Linda Carter, Wonder Woman on television when you're a 14-year-old boy and you've got to watch that. You know, there should be a warning about that.
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7: 24 minutes to four. Hello, Rob. He says on the text, hey, Phil, what about the 000 on these alerts on Monday in an emergency? That's a good point too. Yeah, I I wonder how many bases they've covered on the idea with this test. And like I said, I wasn't even aware of it until last week. And then Aussie Frank pointed out that we're running ads on the radio station about it. And that's when I went, oh, okay. But, you know, it's a lot of stuff washes over us, doesn't it? If you're not aware of it and you get to Monday and all of a sudden your phone starts beeping like that, of course you'd be slightly worried about it, wouldn't you? Hello, Jerry. Phil, I knew a publican who had a sign in his private bar in case of nuclear attack. Sit down, put your head between your legs and kiss your ass goodbye. Well, that's almost as good as duck and cover, which they used to have back in the old days of the Cold War, didn't they? Used to say, you know, for the kids, the duck and cover jingle. If in the case of nuclear war, go under the desk in your classroom. They must have had nuclear reactor resistant desks or something back in those days. Hello, Beverly. Is it true, Phil, that the same alarm we're getting on Monday is also happening in New Zealand, Japan and Canada at the same time? Well, I'm getting a shaking head no from Aussie Frank. Are you sure about that, Aussie Frank? Yeah, he says definitely. Because she said in that case there'd be more to it. Well, you're damn right, Bev. There's a conspiracy theory for you. Then we'd definitely be asking questions. But no, that's not the case. I got an email from Jim. As I said, if you have anything you want me to do on the show, you know, you have carte blanche. It's your show. Just let me know. Sent me an email and said, Phil, there's a whole bunch of us going to see Richard Clapton tomorrow night at the State Theatre in Sydney. And I wondered if you could play a Richard Clapton song for us. Well, I can do better than that because this week behind the song, I thought with that in mind, we'll catch up with Richard Clapton going back 12 months ago, almost to the day when he did his last show at State Theatre, because it's pretty much a regular thing for Richard Clapton. I was going to have Diesel behind the song this week for Cry and Shame. And behind the song is where we catch up with musicians and they tell us the story behind their songs. So I thought, well, with that in mind, let's go back 12 months to the last time we caught up with Richard Clapton and the behind the song, Jim, which you're going to hear tomorrow night at the State Theatre in Sydney, and also anybody else that wants to go. I think tickets are still available for that. The greatest Richard Clapton song on the way. Let's get the story behind it from the man himself.
8: Oh, Phil O'Neill, the living legend of the airwave.
7: We could talk about any one of your songs, and the go-to I know would be Girls. However, the thing about the best years of our lives is, even though it spawned an album and it spawned a book, I don't know if you know this, but you haven't talked about this song very much, because I did a lot of Googling.
8: Oh, did you really? Well, I think probably the reason for that, but if you notice, the fourth verse is about a character called Dr. Pepper, who is a legendary lobby journalist, and his nickname's Dr. Pepper.
7: Right.
8: And there's a line in there about Gurdjieff that he was talking about Gurdjieff, and I dozed off about halfway. Now, the thing is, I've had to drop that verse, and whenever Pepper comes to a gig, he's outraged. I go, David, the song is like nearly 6 minutes long.
7: Yes.
8: I can't do a 6 minute song on stage.
7: It's truly one of your finest songs. If you had a national anthem, this could be it, because this really is everybody's youth encapsulated in one song, I think.
8: I get that a lot, which you know, I'm really humbled by. I mean, it's great to write a song that resonates with people.
7: What's the story behind it? Can I imagine you were overseas and then you came back to Australia and thought, just done with this travelling, look where we live.
8: One of the best parts of it is the, what should I call it, the prelude or the precursor to writing this song. My publisher had advanced me $30,000 and he said, you know, you've got to go and buy some real estate, any kind of real estate. So I went down to North Bondi and I found a little studio flat in North Bondi. I think it was $35,000 at the time. It's now worth $340,000, by the way.
7: We've all got those stories.
8: But as I recall, it was called Bondondo, right, the block of flats. So I started to write the song. So I had the music and I just couldn't think of a lyric. So my favourite bit of this is, so I wrote the song, and Michael Hutchins and I always had a blurb, what you'd call a blurb,
7: yeah,
8: which is just a working lyric. You
7: sure
8: sing any old words. Yeah. And so I'd written this song called, which you now know as Best Years of Our Lives, and called it Bondondo Rondo. And at the time, I used to hang around with Ian Moss a lot, and I started playing it to him. And I got to the chorus, and I got to Bond, and he was rapt. And then I got to the chorus and it was like, Bondondo Rondo. And he burst out laughing. He goes, you can't be serious. You can't call a song Bondondo Rondo. It's ridiculous. So that was the origins of the song. And so I had it sitting around for a while. How the actual lyric came about, I had lived in Los Angeles with my longtime bass player, Michael Hegarty. Michael and I had shared a flat, I think with his sister, in Ebley Street, Bondi Junction, in the same street about a block away from the Bondi Lifesaver.
7: All of us that grew up in Sydney, and we're all around the same age, our listeners, you know, and you can look back to the halcyon days, you know, when you were young, free, had your life ahead of you and you were just reckless, had reckless abandon. And then if you close your eyes and you think about this, you can transplant yourself back. And when you talk about the ghosts, you know, looking up in Oxford Street and the ghosts are howling. I could close my eyes and see a 20-year-old me darting in and out of nightclubs in Oxford Street.
8: Yeah.
7: And that's what I think takes a lot of people back with this particular song, because you really are there for, you know, 5-odd minutes. You're back there where you never are going to be able to go again.
8: Which was my desired intention, was to be able to write that into a song. I mean, I've always been really happy with it.
7: I think you look at Australia after you've travelled around the world and you suddenly think, well, whatever I was looking for is actually here. Is there a sense of that in this song as well?
8: I would like to think so, and I'm pretty sure that's why it resonates with people.
7: Yeah.
8: Deep Water is similar to that because, you know, every night when I play songs like that, I mean, in Deep Water, honestly, on average, I play to anything from 1,000 people to 20,000 people at outdoor festivals.
7: Yeah.
8: And if I get to sitting out in the Palm Beach Road, I'm so drunk that the car won't go.
7: Yeah.
8: The audience is not just cheering, they're singing.
7: Yeah.
8: And so every night I go, yeah, I know. You guys were there, right? You were drunk and the car wouldn't go. Well, Best Years, I think, is similar in the way it resonates with people.
7: But it's a song also of hope. It's not just a song of looking back, but like you say, it's also a song of looking forward to and realising that you're in a place where you found some kind of happiness within yourself too. I really read that in that song.
8: Yes. We are in our happy place, Bill. This is the happy place. I know you've lived all over the world and so have I.
7: Mm.
8: But like true homing pigeons, we've come home. And
7: I can't wait to hear this song at the State Theatre, which has become your second home as well. And that, how are the tickets going for that? Can you still go?
8: Must admit, I haven't checked up, but I must check up today and see how it's going. The last time I asked, I think it was doing really well, but there would have been tickets available. This is a couple of weeks ago. And I hope there still are.
7: Thank you so much for sharing this song. It's a fantastic song. I'm going to play the song now. Thank you so much again, and I love you.
8: Thanks, Phil. Love you too.
7: Yeah, the great Richard Clapton. What goes around comes around, because, yes, the State Theatre gig has come around again. And this is for Jim, who's going with a whole bunch of people to the State Theatre in Sydney tomorrow night, Saturday night. Tickets still available as well, and you get to hear this song live. And this truly is, I think, again, one of those songs that just captures so much of Australia and so much of our youth too. Love it. Best years of our lives.

0: Great song. Another Behind the Song next week as well. I love that Richard Clapton song and all of the stuff that he does. But I saw him, I mentioned this to you before. I saw Richard at the State Theatre a few years ago with Sam, my wife, and Richard was doing that song. And that, you know, it has great memories because I do remember being a young 20-year-old, you know, hearing that song and, you know, it sort of vicariously takes you back to your own memories of being young. And I was sitting there and had a little bit of a tear in my eye while Richard was playing that song at the State Theatre. And Sam turns to me and she goes, "Are you crying, Phil?" And I'm like, no. Go the Bears. All right, 10 to 4. Something that's really exciting is in the air. I'll tell you about that next.
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0: Coming up to 6 minutes to four, the news on the way, one of the big news stories of the day, and it's around the world and it contains information about Australia. So this is good. Project Sunrise, the first test flight from Europe to Australia for the new Qantas A350. 8 hours to go, currently off the coast of Indonesia and being watched by all of the train and plane spotters. Is it plane spotter similar to a train spotter, but just got a plane in the name? Anyway, it's the most watched flight in the world right now on the Flight Radar 24. And as I mentioned, it's 12 hours in, 8 hours to go, currently off the coast of Indonesia. And this report from news.com.au about it from Chantel Francis.
12: I went to France where Airbus is getting ready the new Qantas aircraft that will fly non-stop from Sydney to London. The 21-hour flights take off October 2027, but before that, there's a whole lot of tests that need to be done.
13: I once opened the window of an aeroplane at 20,000 feet as part of a test. How's that?

0: And this is Malcolm Ridley, an experimental test pilot.
1: And how did it go?
2: Fine.
1: Oh, really?
2: A little bit drafty, but it was okay.
1: Oh, wow. How many feet are you before that's an issue?
2: Well, normally at 10,000 feet, we start to leave the cabin to be pressurized.
1: Yep.
2: So a little 10,000 feet. Typically, you could have a depressurized aeromate, but this was a specific test for a specific reason.
0: Let's rewind the interview to hear what the job usually entails.
2: It's probably the best job in the world. In fact, it is the best job in the world for me. We test our production aircraft when they've been built before they go to the customers. But we also test new aircraft, such as the 360-1000 ULR behind me. To make sure they're safe, to make sure that they can be certificated by the airworthiness authorities before we put them in the hands of the airlines and let the public fly on them.
3: That's interesting, isn't it? And apparently there's nobody on it, apart from obviously the people flying it. And it's got no interior, it's got no paint on it, per se, so no markings, whatever. And this is just basically it, the first test flight from Europe to Australia, because that doesn't happen until next year that people are actually able to get on board it. But if you wanted to have a look at it, you go to Flight Radar 24, along with the thousands of other people that are currently tracking that particular flight. And that was Chantelle Francis reporting on that from the website news.com.au.
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3: Michael, thank you for the text when you met Richard Clapton at the airport. You said he was a great guy. He's a lovely guy. And Gabe says, well, hang on a minute. No, Taylor Swift's private jet is the most watched plane on the radar. That's of all time. Apparently, this is currently of today, according to...
14: Grace Mere Shopping World. 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
8: Hello, I'm Chris McCarthy. The National Labor Conference moves into its second day with the AUKUS deal on the agenda. Some party members believe the defence pact should be scrapped, arguing its cost can't be justified. The first day of the conference is focused on the economy and industrial relations. Prime Minister Anthony Albanese says he wants to create a fairer playing field.
9: The last decade has inflicted one global shock after another, and people have been given every reason to feel like the economy is simply not working for them. It is a challenge confronting governments and democracies right around the world.
8: Industry groups say a new Fair Work Court won't fix Australia's complex industrial relations system. Labor claims the standalone court will simplify the process to resolve workplace disputes. The Australian Resources and Energy Employer Association's Tom Reid is pushing for meaningful reform.
10: The types of things that will have a material difference to addressing costs and delays in the workplace system, and the types of things that will deal with the underlying issues at the heart of the problems in our IR system.
8: Origin Energy has apologised for a data security incident confirming someone gained unauthorised access to consumer records. The retailer is working to understand the total number of customers affected after a hacker yesterday claimed to have accessed the information of up to 2 million people. Origin says those impacted are being contacted and offered support. Extradition proceedings for one of Australia's most wanted men have collapsed in Greece. James Dalamangas was arrested last month, decades on from the alleged murder of Sydney man George Giannopoulos in 1999. Judges have now blocked his surrender to New South Wales police, ruling their request failed to meet legal requirements. Google has been fined nearly 900 million euros for flouting European Union rules aimed at reining in the power of big tech. The penalties relating to anti-competitive conduct under the EU's Digital Markets Act. Crews have begun work to remove the Pam the Bird graffiti on Melbourne's Bolt Bridge at an estimated cost of $200,000. It comes despite a petition attracting 10,000 signatures to preserve the tag. Transurban's Peter Munro says it could take crews 3 days to complete the work.
11: Not a small little job at the top of a 140-metre pylon. This is like painting a house up in the air, 100 metres in the air.
8: Also making news, a man has died after being hit by a train in the rail corridor between Granville and Maryland stations in Sydney's west. More than 13,000 people have signed a petition calling for a royal commission into the killing of women and girls. And a countdown clock has been installed in Brisbane's CBD with less than 6 years to go until the start of the 2032 Brisbane Olympic Games.
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8: Thomas Jenkins has become the highest single-season try scorer in Panthers history in their 24-18 victory over the Eels at CommBank Stadium. Penrith trailed by 6 points at halftime. The winger's moment coming in the 69th minute.
15: It'll kick over the top. There's plenty of space. Yongie's not getting there.
8: That call on Nine. In the AFL, the Magpies beat the Crows 108-74 in Adelaide. Australia has opened its campaign at the Women's Baseball World Cup with a 13-2 extra innings victory over Mexico. And pole vaulter Nina Kennedy has been named Australia's flag bearer for the Commonwealth Games opening ceremony. That's the very latest news and sport.
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22: Another partly cloudy day across Capricornia today and partly cloudy for the rest of the week, heading for a top of 27 for Rockhampton after a minimum of 12. Yeppoon getting to 23 today, Gladstone and Billawheeler 25.
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1: Is it just me, or does it feel like Friday's taken a whole week to get here? Comes the weekend, and we'll have something for the weekend for you as we cover everything from finance to sport to what's going on at the movies. Also, we'll have a look at the fishing, thanks to Scotty, who wanted the fishing report. Steve's got that for us, and everything else, including the all-important weekend weather. And by all accounts, we're in for a fantastic weekend of weather on the way. It's coming up to 8 minutes past four. Also, we should talk about our villain of the week. This is the idea that I've had, that every week we have one particular topic which essentially becomes the villain of the week, and then we talk about it from Monday or Tuesday till we get to this stage on a Friday. We've completely run out of things to talk about with that particular villain of the week. What could be the villain of the week this week? Well, it's obvious, isn't it? It's Barnaby and his dog. So how do we get here? How do we get to a stage where there's one story that continues to resonate from Monday through to Friday? And it's like when you listen to a new song, it's your favourite song, and you listen to it over and over so much that by Friday you're sick to death of the sound of it. Well, it's a little bit like that with our story of the week, which I like to call the villain of the week. How do we get there, though? Well, I'm going to talk to a professor about that a little bit later on this morning to find out, you know, how we get to our villain of the week. And who will be the villain of the week next week? Well, the week is but young. Oh, actually, it's the week is but old, but it will be young next week. On the text, hello to my radio girlfriend, Prue McSween, who loved the song Anecdotes. Great to hear from you, Prue. Thank you so much. And Terry says, it's okay. The government isn't going to help Islamic extremists who are former ISIS fighters or partners of former ISIS fighters to return to Australia. Just like there's going to be no change to the GST and negative gearing. 0460 873 873 is the text number. Otherwise, overnights at 2gb.com. On the email, on the phone, 131 873. We'll go to Michael Packey in Adelaide for the Labor conference update in just a moment, which leads us to the front page of the newspapers and The Australian leading with that. And Labor's division over Israel is threatening to overshadow its 50th national conference just months after the Bondi terror attack, with a push to restore demands on Hamas, disarming in the past party's policy platform, competing with calls for stronger criticisms of the Jewish state. That's your front page of The Australian, as usual, with the smallest print of all of the newspapers. And I'm squinting to try and read it. That'll be I'll go and do a test on my vision. And they'll say, can you read the front page of The Australian? And I'll go, no. And they'll go, that's all right, because neither can anybody else. Adelaide Advertiser, however, they've got bigger font. And there's a couple of stories here. One is the South Australian Health is investigating 8 staff accused of accessing the Crows legend Tony Modra's medical records as he recovered from life-threatening injuries in Flinders Medical Centre. That's one of the stories on the front page of the Advertiser. The other is Golden Crow. Taylor Walker's become only the 28th man in VFL-AFL history to boot 700 goals. However, Collingwood spoiled the party last night with a rampaging win at Adelaide Oval. That's your front page of the Advertiser. Let's get to the Herald Sun and this story. Unemployment in Victoria has risen to the highest in Australia, with the gap between the state and the national average the worst in 16 years, prompting business chiefs to warn the Allen government's work from home and anti-worker policies were coming home to roost. That's the story there. And, of course, they have an election coming up in November too. Maybe another feather in the cap for One Nation. Front page of the Sydney Morning Herald. Here's a story that I heard Ben Fordham talking about yesterday on 2GB on The Breakfast Show, and I'm sure the story continues to give, especially with the front page of the Sydney Morning Herald, spotlighting the story of Anthony Albanese, the Prime Minister, who attended an exclusive dinner hosted by an uber-rich 25-year-old whose billionaire father was accused by the tax office of repeatedly deceiving authorities to funnel huge sums of money from China into Australian bank accounts and mansions, son of controversial billionaire fettered MP. It's a headline in the Sydney Morning Herald. And the other one is a good story here too, that after a meticulous two-year renovation, Brett Whiteley's Surry Hills studio has reopened for visitors, and his former wife, Wendy, couldn't be happier. And some of the Brett Whiteley works of art there shown in the photo on the front page. Looks like a good place to go for people in Sydney on the weekend. Daily Telegraph, while we stay in Sydney, this story, the ISIS brides made it back to Australia, and now Hanson asks the coalition to join forces and stop the fighters returning too. Pauline pops the questions, the headline on the Telegraph. The story is that Pauline Hanson has challenged the coalition to join forces with One Nation to slam the door on ISIS-linked fighters returning home, offering Angus Taylor the numbers in Parliament to pass sweeping new counter-terrorism laws. In a letter delivered to Mr. Taylor this morning, Ms. Hanson spelled out the concerns that 13 men linked to Islamic State and held in Iraq could follow ISIS brides returning to Australia. And again, that'll be a big story that both Ben and Jason Matthews will be talking about on 4BC this morning. Let's get to the financial review. Prime Minister Anthony Albanese has backed a new workers' court to provide a cheap and faster path to deal with underpayment matters and other disputes in an effective reversal of a 30-year-old coalition decision, and one that business fears could lead to Labor stacking the court with union-friendly judges. That's your financial review. Courier Mail has this story. Homeowners, and almost certainly they will be facing a fourth interest rate hike this year thanks to soaring petrol prices. The chance of a rate rise by the end of the year has dramatically escalated to 95% after being at 46% last month. Well, that's double the percentage of that, isn't it? IG Markets senior analyst Tony Sycamore said this was due to the rising price of oil and strong employment figures released by the ABS yesterday. And also on the front page of the Courier Mail, Nina leads the march to Games Glory. Glasgow Commonwealth Games reports. That's it, I forgot. The Commonwealth Games are on in Glasgow. And where's our mate, Scottish Graham, who works on the show, who I went out of my way to try and get him some kind of accreditation so he could go. And I haven't even heard from him. And it starts tomorrow. Front page of The Age. Let's finish off the newspapers with that. And also another story about the swimmers at the Commonwealth Games. Shayna Jack and her fellow Australian swimmers have recorded and have the records in their sight, as they prepare to launch their assault on the Commonwealth Games in Glasgow. For some reason, I forgot that there was swimming in the Commonwealth Games. How could I have forgotten that? Because that's where we are a must win to win some medals. That's usually a good precursor to the Olympics, isn't it, too? Are they still interested in the Commonwealth Games? I'd like to think so. Anyway, the other story is this is back to the dinner with the Prime Minister, Anthony Albanese, on the front page of The Age, attending an exclusive dinner hosted by the uber-rich 25-year-old whose billionaire father was accused by the tax office of repeatedly deceiving authorities to funnel huge sums of money from China into Australian accounts and mansions. So that wraps up the newspapers. Not a mention there of Barnaby and the dog. Maybe we're over that. Well, maybe we've moved on to other things like the Labor conference that's happening in Adelaide. We'll get to Michael Packey after this to find out what happened with day number one. And also I've got a little bit of audio from the Prime Minister, which I'm sure you're looking forward to hearing. That's next at 16 past four.
0: It's the biggest secret in town, but don't keep it to yourself. If you know what it is, tell us, and you could be spending up big at Perry's IGA, Wandle, Dean Street or Yeboon. It's the 4RO Perry's IGA Secret Sound. And right now, it sounds like this. Yes, the 4RO Perry's IGA Secret Sound. Spread the word. Weekday mornings after 8 and again after 5 each afternoon. Thanks to Perry's IGA, Wandle, Dean Street and Yeboon. On the talk of Central Queensland, 990 4RO.
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4: 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The Starlight Captains were doing their rounds and they knocked on our door. 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
3: 19 minutes past four. We'll go to the newsrooms in just a moment to get the headlines. And in the news, the Department of War and the Secretary of War in America, Pete Hegseth, has had to go and ask for some more money. Well, he didn't even have to ask. He had to beg, to be honest, because we're up to day number 145 in the Iran conflict. And it seems that they're running out of money to try and fund it.
4: Iran is begging us, okay, both directly and indirectly. Let's do a deal. Let's talk. Iran is begging every day. The problem with Iran is every time they make a deal, the people that are in charge there, they either break it or they want to change it. So it looks like they're not ready to make a deal. So they're going to continue to pay a price. And every night the price gets higher and higher and higher. And that's what's happening now. And maybe in a few days they'll be ready to make a deal once they realize that this is not a winning proposition for them. And that's what the president is outlining. The idea that this is going to continue, it's not going to continue this way. The price will continue to get higher every single night until they come to their senses. The president's policy is a head for an eye. I mean, honestly, that's what it's going to be. I mean, they will pay a very heavy price for the things they're doing. They're already paying a very heavy price.
3: Closer to home, the electoral threat posed by One Nation has largely dominated the first day of Labor's national conference in Adelaide. Got some audio for the Prime Minister coming up in just a moment. I feel like sometimes I have to give that as a trigger alert. Bridget McKenzie has stated what she would like to see coming out of this particular conference.
5: Our problem is one of inflation. It means real wages are going backwards. And the poor are the ones that are hurt the most when you have a high inflation environment. So when government spending is out of control, that's when inflation and therefore interest rates go on the rise. And what we've seen from the Labor Party is they're unable to get their spending profile under control. They've now had five budgets to get it right. And as we've seen from their last budget, they're more interested in taxing hardworking Australians than they are in actually cutting back their own spending. So my concern is that any solution the government puts on the table won't actually make the problem of high inflation worse.
3: Well, there you go, Bridget McKenzie. But also, strangely enough, in Adelaide, was it a coincidence that the opposition leader, Angus Taylor, was there? Was he gate-crashing the party? Because he was talking to small businesses in Adelaide.
6: And I'm out and about talking to small business people here in Adelaide, talking to people across this great city. While I'm out talking to these people, we know that just not far away from here, the Labor Party is having its conference, and the Labor Party is talking to itself.
3: The Prime Minister, Anthony Albanese, had the keynote address as part of the introduction to the Labor conference.
7: The work all of us must take from this conference to the country that we love, bringing aspiration in reach of all Australians, creating opportunity for all Australians, delivering real change for all Australians.
3: And here's a text from my radio girlfriend, Prue McSweet, who says, Phil, this is why Hanson has spooked Labor and the Coalition. She's cornered both of them. Libs have to join in, have to join the fight with her in return for the terrorists. And this kind of tactic is Labor 101. She continues to corner Labor and has skewered both of them. Well, One Nation has come up too, with the Prime Minister expressing concern about One Nation during the address yesterday.
7: While you can go a long way in politics for a long time by raging against a system that you're a part of without a plan to fix it, or blaming people who cannot defend themselves for a problem they did not cause, That doesn't build anything. It doesn't change anything. All those attention-seeking culture wars imported from overseas, all those trips around the world to talk Australia down, cannot disguise the fact that none of them have anything new or anything positive to offer our country.
3: Obviously, if they're not concerned, then why bring it up? So let's explore that some more with Michael Packey, Managing News Editor in Sydney and Canberra. And we've heard the audio. All of this talk of One Nation, was it obvious or was it more inferred?
8: So, Phil, look, most of it was inferred. There weren't many direct mentions of One Nation, but it clearly does show that they're concerned about the party. It's not a matter that the Liberal and the National parties are just concerned about One Nation. Labor is also concerned about One Nation, the threat that it poses to its electoral chances in the lead-up to the next election. You had the Prime Minister in his opening speech talk about One Nation being a party of grievance and not solutions. He didn't use the word One Nation, and he didn't use Pauline Hanson's name either. He just said, you know, the Conservative Party that we all know about is definitely one of grievance and offers no solution. And it's easy for someone like Pauline Hanson to be popular when they're just, essentially talking about and spruiking more populist ideas rather than trying to find solutions to everyday problems. So there's no doubt they do feel that One Nation is becoming a threat to their electoral chances, and the polls bear that out as well. The latest news poll showed that the primary vote of the Labor Party and One Nation is level pegging on about 30%, while, you know, the coalition is way behind on 19. So what you've got is people like Anthony Albanese saying that he understands that Australians are doing it tough. But as far as he's concerned, he believes that his government and Labor more broadly have the policies to get the country through its current challenges. And obviously, they're also saying, Phil, that as far as they're concerned, a lot of the challenges that the country's facing stem from overseas. So they're obviously trying to find excuses where they can.
9: And has there been much bonhomie and kumbaya, or is there a little bit of nervousness as well?
8: A lot of it is rah rah and kumbaya, as you say. We've got to keep in mind these are, you know, really dyed in the wool Labor Party members that are debating policy here. You could argue that a lot of them, do believe very much in the Labor cause and what it has to offer, but they believe the party needs to go a lot further on certain issues. So, for example, one of the issues that they are talking about is gas, and they believe there needs to be a gas tax. A lot of Labor members do believe there needs to be a gas tax, but the government is not going to go down that path for this point in time. So that's going to disappoint a lot of the people here. There's other issues like gambling reform. They want more done around that as well. And of course, then there's the issue of Israel and Palestine and Gaza. And you do have some Labor members that believe that the Labor Party needs to take a stronger stance against Israel. So these are some of the debates that are going to be had over the next few days. But I would argue that the issues, they've been pretty much resolved behind closed doors, so there's not going to be that much brawling on the floor of the conference.
9: What about with all the flags, incidentally? I noticed that on Facebook and a few people have pointed that out.
8: Flags on stage, that's usual for these sorts of functions, and since Labor came to power, they've been very much about having all flags on display, the Australian flag, Aboriginal flag, Pacific Islander flag, so there's all those sorts of flags that Labor has always is done since it's been in government. So having it at this conference, I don't know that it's that great a surprise. I think that you'd expect it. I know that there's obviously outside of the conference, there's been protests. And of course, you've got a lot of people waving, you know, Palestinian flags outside this conference as well. And that's where there's the big police presence is that you see is actually outside the venue, outside of here at the Adelaide Convention Centre rather than inside.
9: And what about keynote speakers? Anybody else that we can expect over the next couple of days?
8: Not that I know of, apart from the usual. We've got a lot of the key Labor MPs that'll address the crowd, which, you know, which you'd expect. People like the Treasurer, the Deputy Prime Minister, Richard Marles, he'll address the crowd. Wayne Swan, who's the outgoing President of the National Party, he's going to be addressing, you know, the conference as an elder, as a party elder. So in terms of the keynote speaker, it's mainly the people that are in government that hold key portfolios that will address the delegates. So that's what I'm expecting anyway. There could be some surprise guests, but I don't know of them as yet.
9: All right, well, we'll check in with you across the weekend on this station, and I'm sure there's a lot more coming up.
8: No problems. Good on you, Phil.
9: Michael Packey, the Managing Editing News Director in Sydney and in Canberra. Michael says on the text, Phil, Robin Williams popularised that famous quote, politicians are a lot like diapers. They should be changed frequently and for the same reason. It reminds me of that bumper sticker. Doesn't matter who you vote for, the government will get in. Hello, Gary in Canberra. How are you, mate? Did I miss Dr. Carl? No, still coming up with the question and the answer. Well, hopefully the answer from Darren, our listener. And here's a text from Jason as well. Hello, Phil. America will do what they always do when they need more money. They just print some more. See, well, to me, that makes absolute logical sense. Coming up to 4:30. In fact, it's 4:29. So that's enough time to get to the newsrooms in both Sydney and in Brisbane and find out what's going on.
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9: Starting in Sydney in the 2GB newsroom. Good morning to Toby Goff.
11: Phil, good morning. An investigation's underway after a man was killed by a train in Sydney's west. The man's body was found by police between Granville and Maryland stations overnight. Officers are not treating the death as suspicious. The opposition is demanding a parliamentary inquiry into the state government's decision to redevelop the Moore Park golf course. Coalition MPs are accusing Labor of lacking transparency around the plans. And a man has been rearrested after trying to flee a northern Sydney courtroom when his bail was revoked. The 40-year-old reportedly leapt from his seat at Manly Local Court after a judge granted a police detention application over an alleged domestic assault. He was tackled to the ground by officers after a brief chase. Thanks, Phil. That's the latest from Sydney.
9: Thank you, Toby. In Sydney to Brisbane, the 4BC Newsroom, and it's Chloe Affleck.
12: Good morning. A 52-year-old man has been charged, accused of using artificial intelligence to create fake, sexually explicit posters of women and displaying them in public locations across the southeast. The posters allegedly features victims' full names, social media usernames and employment details, and also allegedly included false claims identifying them as sex workers. The state's top medical body is calling for urgent action to protect health workers from rising workplace violence. Assaults by patients have now become the second leading cause of injury, hospitalisations for medical staff. And Queensland Rail has less than half the trains required to run the South East Rail network. 62 of the 120 trains required are offline due to an extensive maintenance backlog. That's the latest from Brisbane.
9: Thank you. And that's Chloe Affleck in Brisbane at 4BC and Toby Goff in Sydney at 2GB. And more updates from both those newsrooms in 29 minutes' time.
10: A sports update.
9: Do you know how the Commonwealth Games is going to happen pretty soon? Hasn't started yet. Well, Australia's already tasted Commonwealth Games victory in Glasgow before the opening ceremony has even taken place. Who's the flag bearer for Australia, incidentally? I haven't had a look at much of this and I don't actually know the answer to that. The curtain-raising ceremony in Scotland gets underway in about 15 minutes' time at 4:45 on Channel 7. However, competition's already underway in the women's pairs bowls, and it's the first time in Games history that a bowls event has been held indoors and on an artificial surface, as opposed to the outdoor greens. The Aussie duo Kelsey Cottrell and Dawn Heyman wasted very little time adjusting to the new conditions as they stormed to a 6-4, 14-0 win over Zambia in the sectional play. Three-time medalist Cottrell and Games debutante Dawn were part of the women's triples team that became the world champions 3 years ago. They are one of the pairs being tipped for a run at the gold medal in the Scottish City, and they have six matchups to navigate before the medal rounds. More details about this across the weekend and as it continues here on the radio station that you are now listening to. 4BC in Brisbane, 2CC in Canberra, and 2GB in Sydney, and our regional stations as well, where it's coming up to 28 minutes to 5. As I mentioned, our villain of the week has been Barnaby and the dog.
3: That's all we've talked about all week. I don't know who the villain will be and who we'll talk about next week. But how do we get to the stage where we have one story that we talk about over and over? We'll try and break that down next.
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3: 24 minutes to 5, 131-873 is the phone number, 0460-873-873 on the text. And if you want to send me the email, it's overnight@2gb.com. Well, I guess you probably know by now that the big story of the week has been Barnaby Joyce yelling at his dog. How could you miss that? And, you know, what we talked about it earlier on in the week, and I thought, well, you know, by the end of the week, people will be well and truly sick and tired of that particular story. But we managed to get to Friday, and I wanted to know about that and in terms of, you know, why it is that we have these stories that keep coming over and over, and we start with a Monday or Tuesday, and then by Friday we've well and truly, you know, exacerbated all and every detail to do with the particular story that we're talking about, in this particular case, Barnaby Joyce. And I like to coin it the expression, which is for me the villain of the week, because we start off the week with one particular issue, and then we just keep going on and on and on about it. And I try, you know, as we do in the overnight show, to talk about as many different things as we can, but we kept coming back to this.
23: Sit down! Sorry, it's a dog.
3: Barnaby and his dog. But the week before that, of course, it was Anthony Albanese and the podcast with Kylie Minogue. And I think the week before that, it was Carl Stefanovic. And every week we have a new villain of the week. But how is it that these stories seem to resonate with us when so many other stories in the news cycle that we've got are either forgotten about or not talked about? So I thought I would ask Andrea Carson, Professor of Political Communication, what it is about certain stories like Barnaby and the dog that really pique our interests, but it only lasts for about a week.
0: Well, I guess by definition, we like things that are new or novel or something that is outside the ordinary. And having a politician and a former deputy prime minister bark at a dog fits those categories of being new and unusual. And it was unfolding live on national TV. So it does capture people's imagination and probes a lot of questions as to why he may have done that.
9: How does one story stick for a week more than others in a news cycle which evolves so quickly? And I mentioned this on the radio last week. We had Albo in the podcast. Before that, we had Carl Stefanovic in the podcast. And one I always go back to is the woman who picked up the wombat, who was our villain of the week for a week. How do we always manage to have one villain that lasts a week?
0: I think it's usually stories that have some sort of emotional appeal, and it doesn't have to be a positive emotion. In many cases, it's not a positive emotion. It's fear or rage or anger. These things pick up our attention. There can be positive emotions too, such as hope when you hear a good news story that also captures our attention. But we're in an age of information abundance. There's so much information coming at us like a fire hydrant, spreading water at a fast pace. And that's what the news and information system is now like. And it's full of quality, high quality information, but also some very low quality information. And the way we make sense of that can be difficult, but the stories that tend to pick up our interest are those that have the emotional component to them.
9: A lot of people have said to me, you're responsible for this. And when they talk about me, not necessarily, but they're talking about the media jumping on a story. And I said, well, we can open up the phones at midnight, throw out a whole bunch of different topics and people won't gravitate towards them. And then you can go, well, what about Barnaby and his dog? And then talk about it for 2 or 3 hours. So the audience also picks and chooses what they want to be interested in.
0: Yeah, I think some of that's true to a degree, but the media does play an agenda setting and an amplification role. Agenda setting in that the media may not tell people how to think about something, but it certainly does select the topics to tell people what to think about. You just think about the nightly news bulletin. Those stories have been selected out of a range of others that could have been there. How people actually think about them is a different story. But also it can be a self-serving cycle, especially in politics when you're looking at the way that you've got a measure of how audiences respond to things in the form of polls, and you get amplification of particular stories. And in this case, I'm thinking about One Nation, and it hasn't seen the type of polling numbers or the sorts of electoral success since 1998. The more it gets talked about, it gets amplified, it's front of people's minds. We're still 2 years out from a federal election. How people are thinking and saying they might vote about that in an opinion poll is probably a long way from what the actual scenario might be in 2 years' time. And I think the media's played a fairly big non-insignificant role there in how those poll numbers have been driven up.
9: What about the influence of social media? For example, Erling Haaland, the Norway player, everybody gravitated towards him, but your mainstream media weren't really talking about this story. But all of a sudden people, and mostly women who were never really into the football, have suddenly decided that they all want to have him as their brother.
0: We no longer have a media ecosystem. We've got an information ecosystem, and that includes digital media, as you've pointed out, on social media, as well as traditional mainstream media. And it's highly fragmented that people are getting their information from different sources. Sometimes there's some cross-pollination where you might be someone who reads a national masthead and then has a look at Facebook and then might have a look at LinkedIn and then on to TikTok. But they're usually fairly segmented by age, and as you pick up on, also by gender. So we know that younger people tend to be looking at Instagram Instagram, the under 35s, the under 24s are on TikTok. Women tend to gravitate towards Facebook. Facebook does have representation across all age groups, but in particular the older age groups and over 50. Mainstream media very much captures older age groups. So when we do surveys looking at how people get their information, our annual report that comes out in the case of Australia from University of Canberra shows that 60% of people under 24 have never looked at a printed newspaper, and 25% have never seen or don't watch television news. So that's how you see some of this fragmentation breaking up, and why we may be at cross paths where someone's talking about one set of stories completely different to what another group is talking about because of this fragmentation across the information sphere.
9: I think it's not always mainstream media or social media that influence trends too. If you look at Malcolm Gladwell and his book, The Tipping Point, he talks about an instance where hush puppies, all of a sudden people were going out and buying them. People of a younger generation who wouldn't normally gravitate towards that. I wonder how this trend or any trend just suddenly explodes into the mainstream.
0: Yeah, I'm not familiar with that particular example, but I understand what you're talking about. We can never underestimate the power of face-to-face communication and the influence of peers. And I think with something like purchasing and brand persuasion, someone sees a friend wearing something and then it travels from there or gets a recommendation. And we talk about this, I guess, when we're studying the media in terms of a two-step flow of information, that face-to-face communication or what your peers are doing is really important. But often what happens is you have influencers who will seed an idea, then it gets picked up by groups that spread it among their own peer networks, and that's when it really takes off. But it's also when it tends to have more trust. If you've got a valued friend who is recommending something to you, you're more likely to trust that information, even if it doesn't deserve to be trusted, because of the source of where it's coming from. And this is where influencers have been so successful, because people gravitate towards them anyway for their celebrity status, and then they start talking amongst their horizontal groups, peer groups, about whatever that influencer has said or done, and it elevates sometimes the trust that we have in those messages.
9: I've noticed that someone who's really, really good at this and really good at marketing, Donald Trump, seems to be able to control the narrative all the time. He's really captured the ability to come up with something, the narrative, and change the narrative whenever he wants to do that. Is that brilliant marketing, do you think, or is that just pure luck?
0: It's definitely not luck. It's a strategy. And going back to what we were talking about at the start of this conversation with Barnaby Joyce barking at his dog, or the dog barking at him, whichever way you want to put it, I mean, that was unusual and it was newsworthy because we don't often see that sort of thing unfolding on television. And Trump knows this. He knows what the media logics are that get attention. He spent over a decade in people's lounge rooms on television with The Apprentice. He knows what gets eyeballs and attention, and he keeps moving the story around. One minute we're focused on what's going on in Venezuela, next minute he's talking about Greenland, then he's talking on Iran, then he's talking tariffs. It's such a moving target that and not to mention the power that he has as the president of one of the largest democracies in the world. He uses that power base and the difference of being able to move quickly through topics in short bursts that are understandable. There's no long words being used with Donald Trump. Mm. He's a clear communicator, whether you like what he says or not.
9: I wonder who the villain of the week will be next week. We'll have to wake up and by Tuesday morning we'll have an idea, but you can guarantee there'll be someone.
0: Who are you nominating so far?
9: Well, this week it's got to be Barnaby and Barnaby's dog. That's been the villain of the week this week.
0: Oh, the poor dog.
9: Great to talk to you. Thank you so much.
0: You're welcome.
3: Andrea Carson, Professor of Political Communication. And Nick just said on the text, Phil, I would have forgotten about Barnaby shouting at his dog in 5 minutes if the media hadn't made such a big hullabaloo about it. Well, no, because again, going back to that whole conversation, Nick, from my perspective, we tried at least four or five different topics at the start of every show last week, and every time people went back to, no, we want to talk about Barnaby and the dog. So, again, we just, you know, here at the behest of the listeners to go with whatever topics you would like to talk about, certainly when it comes to the agenda of the beginning of the show at the night, because we've got 5.5 hours to get through a show. We just go with what you want to talk about, and that's what everybody wanted to talk about. However, this one that came in from Betty on the text says, feel lucky you didn't do it during the COVID times, because that cycle went on for absolutely ages. And also Margaret said last night with Barnaby was one of the funniest shows you've had in ages. Maybe we could do the same thing with Pauline Hanson's Please Explain and throw that in the middle of songs. And another one here that came in, incidentally, from Gary at Woodalba, who said that Michael came across, this was Michael Packing with his report, came across very much like Terry Barnes, but for the other party. So why not get some Sky News presenters on to make it more even? Well, I didn't pick up that inference at all, Gary, nor that intonation whatsoever. I thought he just, you know, played it straight down the middle. So there you go. 12 minutes to 5. Want to talk about any of that? You can. 131-873 is the number.
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23: Ah, no! 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
24: Nathan will know.
23: Oh, yeah, right. So I'm just going to drive over to Johnson's four-wheel drive and Nathan will look at it for me, eh?
24: What are you saying it like that for?
23: Well, I'd have to book in.
24: Nah, that's the great thing about Johnson's.

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4: 9 to 5. Nick says, Phil, you may have wanted to change the topic, but other modes of media didn't. Personalities in the media did not. Well, I can't speak on behalf of other personalities in the media, or for that matter, Michael McLaren, who, of course, is the cheat in the footy tipping competition, and I wouldn't even dare to speak on behalf of Clinton Maynard. Hello, Paul, how are you? What do you think, mate?
5: So, I've got two things I'd like to talk about. First of all, Barnaby's dog. What did it do? Was it doing something on the cameraman's leg? That's all I could. To get such a reaction on direct television.
4: See, there we go. We're still talking about it.
5: We've got to get to the bottom of
4: it. Still looking for the conspiracy theory and the angle. Exactly, Paul.
5: Just lost you for a second.
4: Yeah. No, I'm here. That's all right. Well, they see you talk about Barnaby's dog and the phone cuts out. There's a conspiracy theory for you.
5: But the other one is more serious. It's terribly serious. It's Trump's unapproved war. He didn't take it to Congress. He promised the American people that he wouldn't take them to war. He's taken them into a terrible situation. And he thinks by bullying and bombing and killing and destroying, he can get a result. And you've got Trump, Hegseth and Rubio all misleading the American public and the world and lying. And it's just a terrible situation that he keeps saying it's going to be over in 2 days. Well, that's been going on for a long time, Phil.
4: Mm. Well, you know, and it's interesting, though, because there's your opinion, but somebody will then now ring up and say, well, you know, that bloke that you had on, Paul, why do you have Paul on? He's got Trump derangement syndrome as well. It's a fine line we have to play here with this media game. Let's get to the finance. Shane, he's got himself a new phone. Will you have enough money this weekend with the finance to buy a new headset?
6: Well, that's a good question, Phil. I might be a bit stretched at present, but the good news is that over the last week, the share market is up, so that would have boosted our super. The US shares are up about 0.5%. We're up about 0.5% as well, so not a lot in it, but at least it's going in the right direction. I think most of us would have heard a lot of bad news over the last week with oil prices continuing to rise. Brent, which is the commonly reported oil grade internationally, it's the one from the North Sea, it's up around $95 a barrel, $96 a barrel, in fact. So that's almost about $25 a barrel up from where it was at the low just a few weeks ago. And that's all on the back of the re-escalation of the Iran-US war. Obviously, the Strait of Hormuz, which we heard a lot about, that's blocked again. There's another strait to the west of that called the Bab el Mandeb Strait, comes out of the Red Sea, and it's threatened as well. So that might disrupt Saudi Arabian oil flows coming out of the Red Sea. So bottom line is that's bad news for us as motorists, and that's why our petrol prices have been surging lately. Obviously, the fuel tax has now been halved, and so that added 16 cents a litre start of July, but we've now seen this rise in fuel prices internationally feed through. And so consequently, Australian petrol prices are sort of pushing up around, I think, pushing up towards $1.80 a barrel. Whereas if you go back a few weeks back at the end of last month, we were down around $1.50 a barrel. So that's not good news. But I think what's happened internationally is that we have seen some better some okay economic data. We've got good profit numbers coming out of the US, and that's helped the US share market

0: and there's been a bit of a flow through to our market as well. Yesterday, we got some good jobs data in Australia. Employment was up 76,000 jobs in the month of June, and that's after 44,000 rise in employment in the month of May. The unemployment rate's still at 4.4%, so still fairly low. I guess the sting in the tail for all of that is that it has boosted the chance that the Reserve Bank will raise interest rates again when they meet in mid-August.
1: All right, Matt. Well, thank you very much for that. Shane Oliver, Chief Economist from the AMP, with your finance update. By the way, Philip just sent me a text on this, said the dog was protecting Barnaby. So we're still talking about it. Who do you think the villain of the week's going to be next week? Coming up to news, 4 minutes to five, then we'll give you a whole bunch of things to look forward to for the weekend.
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1: Do you know this is 4:30 on a Friday afternoon for me? 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Nearly 5 o'clock in the room.
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9: Good morning. I'm Toby Goff. The National Labor Conference moves into its second day with the AUKUS deal on the agenda. Some party members believe the Defence Pact should be scrapped, arguing its cost can't be justified. The first day of the conference focused on the economy and industrial relations. But speaking to small business owners at Adelaide Central Markets, opposition leader Angus Taylor is accusing Labor of ignoring Australia's working class.
10: And we know their plan is to raise taxes, they're weakening borders, they want to change the flag. Well, we're going to keep focusing on our plan to make sure we have lower taxes, lower energy costs, We make sure migration is capped to housing supply and putting Australians first. And I'm going to continue to be out talking to people about that.
9: The nation's economy has added more than 76,000 jobs over the past month, but the majority are part-time. Data shows a slight increase in the overall unemployment rate to 4.4% in June. More people are in the market actively looking for work, confident they will get a job. Origin Energy says it's now working to confirm the exact number of customers affected by its data security breach. A hacker claims to have accessed information about 2 million customers. Origin says the data could include incomplete credit card or bank account information, as well as personal contact details and addresses. More than 13,000 people have signed a petition calling for a royal commission into the killings of women and girls. Victim support services say domestic violence is out of control after four women were recently killed in the space of 4 days. Australian Femicide Watch founder Sherelle Moody says systemic failures need to be addressed.
11: We need this truth-telling. We need a reckoning on male violence, and we're not going to get that unless we have a real national conversation, a real focus, just really go at it as hard as possible. How do we make this a cultural change across the country?
9: If this story has raised concerns with you or someone you know, the number for help is 1-800-RESPECT. Teachers in Victoria aren't ruling out further strike action over pay and conditions. They have recently rejected a 28.3% increase over 4 years. The union is calling for a 35% pay rise over 3 years. And the cost of removing the Pam the Bird graffiti sprayed on Melbourne's Bolt Bridge is estimated to be $200,000. A 22-year-old man's accused of climbing the bridge and painting the structure. Works are underway to clean the tag off the eastern pylon, but Transurban's Peter Munro says it could take crews up to 3 days.
12: Not a small little job at the top of a 140-metre pylon. This is like painting a house up in the air, 100 metres in the air.
9: Checking the markets, the Dow Jones is trading down 561 points. The Nasdaq also down 621. One Australian dollar is buying around 69.66 US cents.
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9: The opening ceremony for the 2026 Commonwealth Games is getting underway in Glasgow. Athletes from 74 nations will march in the Parade of Nations, marking the start of 11 days of competition. The first medals are set to be awarded across swimming and gymnastics tonight. Thomas Jenkins has become the highest single-season try scorer in Panthers history in their 24-18 victory over the Eels at CommBank Stadium. His try tally sitting at 26 after round 21. In the AFL, the Magpies beat the Crows 108 points to 74. In Adelaide, Red centre Isaac Henry has been brought into the Wallabies squad for next month's test series against Japan, replacing the injured Lena Kitau. And Australia's opened its campaign at the Women's Basketball World Cup with a 13-2 extra innings victory over Mexico. That is the very latest news and sport.
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22: Another partly cloudy day across Capricornia today and partly cloudy for the rest of the week, heading for a top of 27 for Rockhampton after a minimum of 12. Yeppoon getting to 23 today, Gladstone and Billawheeler 25.
8: 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I Heart Radio. 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
1: 7 minutes past five. Getting ready for the Big Breakfast Show with Ben Fordham on 2GB and Jason Matthews on 4BC. On the text, hey Phil, says Jeff, the woman who interviewed Barnaby has toast for breakfast. She just breathes on bread and it's done. Hello, Marty from Werribee. How are you, my friend? Nick says, I don't get how Albanese is not going to be the villain of the week every week. The man is Teflon. Yes, but you never know. I mean, let's wait and see where we're at this time next week for the villain of the week next week. Steve says, Trump's trying to save the world from nuclear armed terrorists. That's replying to Paul there too, by the way, which is what Prue said too on the text. Paul, don't forget that Iran with the nuclear bomb would have been more terrifying than what Trump is doing. And also, I got a text here as well from Moffy, who's says, well, the Commonwealth Games opening ceremony is happening. How could it even be possible that the proclaimers are not involved? Well, I can tell you the exact reason why to answer that question, because Cornwall in England is where the proclaimers live, and that's 600 miles from Glasgow. Come on. 600 miles from, they're the proclaimers. I've been on air for 5.5 hours, you know. It's nearly my weekend. It's nearly everybody's weekend. So let's see what we can do with this segment called Something for the Weekend. And let's start off with the movies. Shane Adam Bassett. I see everyone still talking about the movie The Odyssey, by the way.
2: I remember last week saying to you how much I enjoyed it, although it wasn't historically correct, and I only really know Greek mythology through movies anyway, but the feedback I've had over the last week, and I've been meaning to see it a second time, Phil, but it's sold out in my neck of the woods anyway. Every time I've gone to try and buy a ticket, it's been completely sold out, so it's popular, but unless you're interested in that sort of movie, but it's done on an epic scale, maybe give it a miss. But I think people are loving it. It's broken box office records around the world. The only complaints I've heard are what I mentioned last week about some of the casting choices. People think maybe it's a little bit woke, but personally, I don't mind it if they change it up and the actors are all good. The time of it is just about 3 hours, which didn't seem like nearly 3 hours to me. I'm okay with it, and I do want to see it again, but, you know, it's a massive movie. It's almost at $1 billion.
1: Wow.
2: And a movie like, say, Avatar comes out, and it takes about 4 weeks to go globally, box office total of around $1 billion, whereas this is going to happen in its second week, I think. So it's a big deal.
1: Anybody that wants more of The Odyssey to fulfill that diet, you recommend Troy, The Clash of the Titans.
2: Well, Troy, these two movies have been coming up all week to me. I think Troy, in particular, the Brad Pitt, Eric Banner, Peter O'Toole was in it. It got released about 20 years ago, and it was not a huge hit. I mean, it was kind of popular, but it's getting a resurgence because of The Odyssey. It is streaming, and I didn't mind it, Troy. And then you've got Clash of the Titans, the original from the early 80s with the Ray Harryhausen stop-motion special effects. That was okay. You know, as a kid, I remember seeing that on either VHS or DVD. So, yeah, maybe if people are revisiting those old Greek mythology movies and enjoying them. There's a Kirk Douglas one called Ulysses as well, which I recommend.
1: That's a classic. I saw the trailer to Spider-Man Brand New Day at the movies with Sam, and I said to her when it was on, I said, how can they redo this? Because it just looks like the same story again.
2: Tell me about it. Absolutely. Now, you know my stand on superhero movies in general. I've never been a huge fan, and the last big superhero movie, Supergirl, was typically underwhelming. I think this one could be a bit different because Spider-Man appeals to people of all age groups. And what Marvel have done, they've just dropped the Avengers Doomsday trailer like a couple of days ago. So that'll obviously play before the Spider-Man movie and get people interested potentially in that. There's probably even a link to it, you know, with that new Avengers movie that's coming out in December. But yeah, tickets are on sale now, and I believe they're selling like hotcakes. They're popular. So obviously there's still a resurgence of that genre, so to speak, but I'll review it with you next week.
1: All right, Spider-Man's still sticking. In the meantime, I've seen the preview for this on Netflix, Hunting Wives. Should I watch it this weekend?
2: This was recommended expected to me. And it's a pretty quiet week this week because nothing new is really out because of the Odyssey. Even streaming, it's a very quiet week. But Hunting Wives I decided to have a look at because a couple of people have recommended it to me. And I don't know, it's like a Texas Desperate Housewives in a way. And it's about this Massachusetts PR lady who goes with a family to Texas and finds out things are pretty big in Texas, including the bedrooms. There is so much sex in this movie, in this show. The first couple of episodes, I was wondering what I was watching. Not that I mind at all, you know, especially females, but I've got to say, I wasn't expecting it. Yeah, sort of like Desperate Housewives in Texas on steroids. Okay. That's what you're interested in. And there's a lot of guns involved. They actually do hunt. The wives do hunt, literally. And yeah, it's entertaining, but it's melodramatic, put it that way.
1: All right. Mind you, Nick just sent me a text. He's not happy at all with the whole Odyssey thing. You see, the reason why the Proclaimers aren't at the Commonwealth Games is because they live in Cornwall, and that's 600 miles. Never mind. Let's go fishing. And we've got Steve on the phone from Ausfish. Firstly, mate, let's start with Brisbane. How's it looking?
3: Oh, Brizzy's going to be awesome this weekend. The weather's really settled out well after a hectic week, and the swell for offshore anglers is down to about a metre, so it'll be good for everyone. Just a little quick reminder while we're on it, it's closed season for snapper and pearl perch, but that just means it's a perfect time for chasing whiting, flatties and brim. Best bet is look in 1 to 3 metres of water with a bit of flow, fish on the drift with pieces of squid or prawn. When you find a patch, drift over that patch a couple of times and get yourself a great feed.
1: Sounds good. What about Sydney?
3: Well, Sydney's still a bit chunky in the open water, so I'd just be careful about your boating. Pick your times. Afternoons look better than the mornings. However, the local jetty rats have been catching some really good silver trevally and brim. So a little bit of burley, say a bit of old bread, gets the fish around, and then it's simply a matter of dropping in a lightly weighted prawn or pippy bait and hanging on. Fish like to get the bite, as they say.
1: And what about on the Ausfish website? What can we find there?
3: Well, we're just about to set off on a big salt marsh and seagrass campaign on the north and south coasts of New South Wales. So get on to ausfish.org.au, check it out, and love to have you involved.
1: All right, there's your fishing update. Jeff just sent me a text going, the Odyssey's 3 hours long, Phil. That's an odyssey I'm not prepared to undertake. Maybe Christopher Nolan could get in early for next week's Villain of the Week. All right, let's talk about the sport. It's a big one coming up. Morning, Spiro.
4: Morning, Phil. I thought I'd kick off with something a little different today because right now the 2026 Commonwealth Games are getting underway. The opening ceremony taking place right now in Glasgow, Scotland, featuring 3,000 athletes from 74 nations. They'll compete across 10 sports in the next 10 days of competition. It has been scaled back because Victoria were meant to be the original hosts of this event before they pulled the pin for financial reasons. Fears it wouldn't go ahead, but Glasgow came to the rescue at the very last minute. And Australia is sending 257 athletes. 151 of them are debutants, with athletes ranging between the ages of 14 and 76. 86 members of the track and field team, 60 in the swimming team. And I actually saw a quick glimpse of King Charles and Queen Camilla there watching on for the opening ceremony. And it's a big morning for the Aussies. The Olympic gold medalist pole vaulter Nina Kennedy, our flag bearer, leading the team out, while Tim Hodge, the para swimmer, is going to be Australia's inaugural baton bearer. So well done to the two of them. I love all the stories associated with the Comm Games, Phil, and I'm going to highlight one now very quickly for you because Jackie Hudson, 75 years of age, she's a great grandmother, and she's making her Commonwealth Games debut in the sport of bowls. She's got 5 grandkids, 2 great grandkids. She's vision impaired, born in Papua New Guinea, but she's representing Australia, so good luck to her. And the 10 sports, you've got the athletics and the para-athletics, swimming and para-swimming, artistic gymnastics, the cycling, the bowls, the weightlifting, the 3-on-3 basketball, the boxing, the judo, and the netball. So looking forward to the Commonwealth Games. It's a big weekend in boxing as well, and we'll be hearing more about this in the lead-up to Sunday because the Aussie Tim Zhu returns to the ring. He takes on the American Errol Spence Jr. at Afterpay Arena in Sydney Olympic Park in a couple of days' time. They are both former world champions. No belts on the line for their middleweight bout, but Tim Zhu, 27 wins and 3 losses. He's coached by the great Jeff Fenwick, a new addition in his corner. And Spence Jr., 28 wins and just the 1 loss. And the winner of this bout will secure a massive return to the global championship picture. And there'll be plenty of famous faces in the crowd on Sunday. One of them, the Hollywood star Russell Crowe, Chris Hemsworth and Idris Elba are on the VIP list as well. The Prime Minister, the Premier, the Sports Minister, and a whole heap of NRL and AFL players as well. Just across the road as well in Olympic Park at the Aquatic Centre, we've got the Water Polo World Cup finals underway. The men's and the women's, eight of the best teams in the world battling it out. The women's team, the Aussie side, are through to the semis. They're taking on the USA, so good luck to them across the course of the weekend. And how can we forget our two major codes, the NRL and the AFL? In the rugby league tonight, we've got two games. From 6 p.m., the Knights take on the Roosters in Newcastle. And then at 8 o'clock, the Rabbitohs host the Storm at Accor Stadium in Olympic Park. Three games tomorrow, the Raiders and the Tigers do battle in the nation's capital from 3 p.m. The Bulldogs then go head-to-head with the Warriors at 5:30. And then an all-Queensland affair between the Cowboys and the Broncos from 7:35 at Queensland Country Bank Stadium in Townsville. And we've got two games on Sunday, the Dragons taking on the Titans from 2 o'clock in Cogra, a battle between the two teams at the bottom of the ladder. And then to wrap up the round, the Seagulls and the Sharks go head-to-head at Four Pines Park in Brookvale from 4:05 p.m. I should mention in the AFL this weekend, a big game tomorrow, 4:35 at NG Stadium in Olympic Park, the Giants taking on the Sydney Swans, the Sydney Derby, one of the most highly anticipated fixtures of the year. And the Brisbane Lions, they have Port Adelaide Power Sunday afternoon at 1:10. So lots happening in sport this weekend. Phil, as I mentioned, the Commonwealth Games will be keeping us interested and engaged over the next few days. And go Tim Zoo in the boxing on Sunday afternoon.
1: Of course, that's right. Although, did Spiro just say that somebody at the Commonwealth Games is 76 years old? Who's that then? Andrew says on the text, Phil, I've got to correct you. The Proclaimers actually walked 1,000 miles because they walked 500 miles and then they walked 500 more. Well, that's why they're not at the Commonwealth Games, because they turned around and they're halfway home. Sam's got your live music guide for the weekend.
5: Thanks, Phil. Well, let's start in Brisbane. And tonight is the Silver Sun Pickups. They're playing at the Tivoli and Brooklyn are playing at the Eaton's Hill Hotel. Saturday night, Carnival are playing the River Stage. Baby Animals are playing the Beanley Tavern and Brad Cox is on at the Eaton's Hill Hotel. And on Sunday, Ollie McGill is on at the Triffid. And in Sydney tonight, Vicar and Linda are playing the Joan Sutherland Performing Arts Centre and Front End Loader are playing at the Bandroom at the Burdekin. Saturday night in Sydney, Amber Lawrence is playing the Beer Shed. Richard Clapton is playing the State Theatre. And on Sunday, Vicar and Linda are playing the Pavilion Performing Arts Centre.
1: Right, 5:20. That just about wraps up something for the weekend. But what we need to know next is the all-important weekend weather.
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13: Hi, I'm Colin Boyce, Federal Member for Flynn. According to the Institute of Public Affairs, our region will be hit the hardest in Australia if it continues down the path of net zero by 2050. Over 16,000 jobs, or 24% of the workforce, in the electorate of Flynn will be put at risk due to these emissions targets which are destroying Australia's prosperity while lowering our standard of living. Enough is enough. I'm Colin Boyce, and it's time to put Australia first and ditch net zero. Authorised by Colin Boyce, LNP Gladstone.
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1: 23 minutes past five ahead of Sydney's Best Breakfast, Ben Fordham on 2GB, followed by Mark Levy at 9. On 4BC, Jason Matthews and Gary Hargrave following the news at 9. Let's have a look at the weekend weather and find out what we've got in store. Robert from the Bureau of Meteorology, and starting in Brisbane, where I believe it's going to be quite good this weekend.
15: Yeah, looking pretty good. There's not a great deal of weather going on, to be honest, which is good. Top temperature of about 23 degrees today. There is a slight chance of a shower about the Bayside suburbs, but pretty much other than that, it'll be dry. And if we get a shower, it will just be very, very light. And then tomorrow, it will just be sunny the whole day, tops of about 22. Slight chance of a fog in the morning in the west, but other than that, it'll be sunny and light winds throughout the day. And then Sunday will just be sunny, tops of 22 as well. And overnight temperatures tomorrow and Sunday will be normal for winter at about 10 degrees on Saturday and 9 degrees on Sunday. So nothing too crazy.
1: Looks good. What about for Sydney? Is it going to hold up?
15: Yeah, Sydney, much the same thing. Both cities are under a ridge, which is bringing that calm weather. So today, pretty much, we're just looking at top of about 17 degrees, so a little bit cool. Some winds of about 15 and 20 k's in the morning and continuing in the evening as well, but tending westerly. Then tomorrow morning, a few patches of frost about, particularly out west. We'll get down to about 4 degrees out west and about 6 in the east. Then warming up to a day of about 20 degrees in the east and 18 degrees in the west. So reasonably warm for winter. Winds again, 15 to 20 k's an hour. And then Sunday will be warmer in the morning at about 10 degrees in the east and in the west, warmer as well. And it tops about 90 degrees on Sunday. So overall, just fairly warm winter days. Morning temperatures, a little bit cool, but nothing too extreme either.
1: Oh, it sounds okay.
16: And now on Wake Up Australia, a finance update.
1: And the ASX 200, the index, rose 16 points, or by 0.2%, to 8839, and currently one Australian dollar is buying 70 US cents and 52 British pence. It's coming up to 26 past five.
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1: Nearly 5:30. Here we go. Michael just texted me. The 75-year-old making her Commonwealth Games debut is Jackie Hudson for Australia. Grandmother of five, and she's in the bowls. Well, what a fantastic story that is. We'll have to keep an eye on that. 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Well, what a week. What a week with Barnaby Joyce and his dog. What will next week throw up? I'll find out when I have a chat with you there. Have a good weekend. 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
30: Good morning, I'm James Royce. The Commonwealth Games are officially underway as the opening ceremony continues in Glasgow. Our Governor-General Sam Mostyn is among those in Scotland watching on. She's been asked if it's bittersweet given it was meant to be here in Australia.
31: That's a deeply political question. That's a decision that was made by a Victorian government. We're here as a result of the decisions that were made. I know the investments came here and our athletes are going to shine on this stage.
30: Well, there are grave concerns for a lot of young Aussies this morning, with Kids Helpline reporting a 26% surge in the number of children they say are in imminent danger. It's begging for more funding, warning it can't meet the demand. It says suicidal kids as young as 8 are now calling through. Well, some big cash is coming for the shipyards. It'll build Australia's fleet of AUKUS nuclear-powered subs. Canberra will today announce $4.6 billion in funding. All up 5 submarines will be built at Osborne in Adelaide. And oil prices have surged back above $100 a barrel this morning. It follows Iran's attacks on 2 tankers that have been burning in the Strait of Hormuz. It comes as the US Secretary of State, Marco Rubio, repeats his claim that Iran's still desperate for a deal. He's just not sure if they'd actually stick to one.
0: These people who are calling us every day, begging let's do a deal, they send us messages to other countries, third countries. The problem is, every time these people do a deal, they either break it or after they make it, they want to change the deal. So they're probably not ready to do a deal yet, but they will be soon.
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30: Starting with AFL, and plenty of takeouts from Collingwood's come from behind win over the Crows last night. The Pies recovered from being 27 points down in the second term to run out 34 point winners in Adelaide. However, coach Craig McRae is fuming at the behaviour of some Crows fans who booed Isaac Quaynor, who was last year the target of Isaac Rankin's homophobic slur.
5: It's a fascinating narrative around why they would boo him. My understanding was a victim of a homophobic slur, and he's getting booed for that.
30: Meantime, the AFL website's reporting Saints assistant Corey Enright will focus on Carlton's top job after meeting with the Bombers about their vacant role. Over to NRL, and Panthers coach Ivan Cleary admits last night's effort against the Eels wasn't his side's finest ever game, with Penrith recovering from a 12-point deficit before winning by 24 points to 18.
6: That wasn't our best stuff, but probably the first time this year, I think, that we've been like down like that. Had two good periods there, so yeah, the end was like super disappointing as well.
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18: Short and sweet this morning, sunny with light winds as we head for a top of 27 degrees for Rockhampton. Capricorn Coast, south to southeasterlies, 15 to 20 knots. Seas around a metre, increasing to 1 to 1.5 metres offshore around midday. UV index today, 6, which is high. A little bit cool in some parts of Capricornia this morning. As I said, Rocky getting to a top of 27. Billawilla reaching 25 today. Gladstone, 26. And Yeppoon around 24 degrees. Right now in Rocky, sitting on 10.7. It's 14 in Gladstone, 13 in Yeppoon. And Billawilla, single figures, currently sitting on 5.
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18: G'day, it's Aaron. 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Something you might have missed out of the Boodles Big Breakfast yesterday morning on the way. Get out a pen. Get ready to be a judge of a sausage competition. It's 994RO. This is the Boodles Big Breakfast.

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0: that from Bernard Fanning. 994RO, good morning. It's the Boodles Big Breakfast. Thanks to Boodles Meats in the Big Red Building on Bursiker Street. We'll head out there just after 7 o'clock this morning and get some specials heading into the weekend. The other thing we've got to do through your Friday morning is give you the chance to see Holy Days with us. This looks so good. It's coming up next Wednesday. It's our special advanced screening at Event Cinemas Rockhampton. Holy Days, I'll give you the chance to win tickets later on this morning, or go to our Facebook page for a bonus chance to win. But something you might have missed out of yesterday's Boodles Big Breakfast, and this looks like a bit of fun. The 2026 Queensland Sausage King and Best Butcher's Burger Competition is coming to Rockhampton Thursday the 13th of August to Saturday the 15th of August, and they need judges. Yesterday morning, I caught up with Tony Morgan and asked him why people aren't beating down his door to be a judge of this competition.
1: Oh, I'd say it's probably because not many people really know about it, that especially moving it to a regional area would be something new for us.
0: Because that is interesting, because usually this has been judged in cap cities, hasn't it?
1: No, actually the last couple of years we've been doing it here in Toowoomba.
0: Okay, yeah.
1: At the Toowoomba Showground, so that's my backyard, so it was a lot easier finding people because we know a lot of people ourselves. But not coming from Rockhampton has made it a little bit of a challenge.
0: So tell us about the Sausage King and Best Butcher's Burger Competition.
1: Righto, it's been going since 1994. It has evolved over the years to make sure it's the most prestigious retail butchering competition in the country. The winners, there's 9 categories of sausages and burgers, and each category has a state champion which will represent Queensland at the Nationals next year. It's pretty prestigious, and I've been involved with this competition since the year 2000 as a competitor or even as a judge. But now I've got to run the show, so it's a little bit different doing it from the top end.
0: Yes, of course.
1: It's easier just turning up as a judge. Every butcher puts their best foot forward for this, and there's a lot of wonderful products going out there. And the response from the local butchers in Rockhampton this year has been absolutely fantastic. And I'm confident that we can do it again up there next year, providing we get the response of the judges.
0: Yeah, absolutely. So how many entries are we expecting? I mean, how many sausages am I going to be eating?
1: Well, you might get 50 to 60 a day if you stay for the whole day.
0: Wow. So it's run over 3 days.
1: Depending on how many entries we get and how many judges we get. The less judges, the more you get to chew.
0: So it's the two separate competitions. In fact, there's 3 competitions in all, isn't there? The Sausage King, Best Butcher's Burger, and then one for the apprentices.
1: Yes, yeah, so on the day before the Sausage Comp, we're running the World Skills and AMEC Apprentice of the Year competition.
0: Terrific. So where are apprentices coming from for that one?
1: All of them are Rocky-based. Which is great.
0: Wow.
1: That is true. Again, another fantastic response from Central Queensland.
0: All right. So what would you say to someone listening right now who goes, yeah, I could be a judge of a sausage and burger competition, but what sort of credentials do you need?
1: Basically, just a good set of taste buds.
0: Mm.
1: So what we do is it's based over 4 criteria of workmanship, post-cooking, texture and consistency, and aroma and flavour. So they're the 4 things we're looking for in a sausage.
0: And there'll be different flavour categories or just different flavours of sausages?
1: Different flavour categories. So plain beef is just straight plain beef.
0: Mm.
1: Beef burger is just a straight plain beef burger, but then you have a gourmet burger, which could be anything.
0: Yep.
1: Gourmet sausages, which can be anything. Poultry, lamb burger. And a continental, and obviously a pork sausage as well. But pork is just another plain pork.
0: Yeah. Tony, this is the Boodles Big Breakfast, thanks to Boodles Meats, and we know that Boodles have been very competitive and successful in this competition over the years.
1: Yes, they have been. And he's entered again this year.
0: Well, looking forward to that. Well, so basically it just comes down to needing judges. How many judges do you need for the 3 days?
1: We'll be needing between 20 and 30 every day.
0: Okay, and how many have we got at the moment?
1: 6.
0: Okay, so we've got some work to do. Does that include me? Because my hand is
1: up. No, I haven't put you on the list yet.
0: All right, well I'm there.
1: and we're running around desperately. You don't have to give a full day; even a half day would be fine.
0: Yep.
1: Or just stay for a category. I can't tell you how long a category could take because we haven't got all the entries in yet. But last year, the gourmet took 4 hours with there was four tables of three judges.
0: Yeah, okay. All right. Well,
1: 150 gourmet sausages between the three of them.
0: Fantastic.
1: Four of them, sorry.
0: Okay, I can't wait. I've already stopped eating.
1: You don't actually have to swallow them. You can't spit them out.
0: Tony, how do we get in touch with you? Anybody who's listening right now wants to be a judge. What do they do?
1: So if they want to be a judge, any of the local retail butchers in Rockhampton have a nomination form and just let them know and they'll pass it on to me, or they can contact me directly on my phone number. 0491 956 319.
0: Tony Morgan, who's the boss of the

0: Commodity prices were partly responsible. Operating costs have also risen, which makes the mining sector significantly less profitable. Let those words sink in for a moment. Mining sector significantly less profitable.
1: Mornings, thanks to Bolsover Dental, creating confident smiles at 125 Bolsover Street on the talk of Central Queensland. 4RO.
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5: 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Your weekend starts at the Oxford Hotel. This Friday and Saturday night.
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0: Noodles Big Breakfast on 994RO. Good morning. Latest news, sport and weather on the way. It's the Boodles Big Breakfast. Thanks to Boodles Meats. Check out those specials on the Facebook page or listen out as we head out to Boodles Meats just after 7 o'clock this morning. Rockhampton Rugby League round 13. Only a couple of weeks till finals and we will be there on grand final day on the 29th of August. Big games this weekend. Gladstone Brothers taking on Emu Park. Tanham Sands host Yeppoon. Valley's going head-to-head with Fitzroy's. They're all happening in the NRG Industrial A-Grade Premiership tomorrow. Then Rocky Brothers hosting Norths on Sunday. That is a huge game heading into the finals. Also plenty of action in the Intersport Yeppoon Women's, Rod North and Sons Coach Division Reserves and the Granger Contracting Under-19s. And we keep an eye on what's happening in Rockhampton Rugby League thanks to Club Parkhurst supporting our emerging community.
1: It's the biggest secret in town. 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And you could be spending up big at Perry's IGA, Wandle, Dean Street or Yeppoon. It's the 4RO Perry's IGA Secret Sound. And right now, it sounds like this. Yes, the 4RO Perry's IGA Secret Sound. 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Thanks to Perry's IGA, Wandle, Dean Street and Yeppoon. On the talk of Central Queensland, 990.

0: looking for.
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2: 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The Starlight Captains were doing their round and they knocked on our door. 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
7: Good morning. Joseph Price with your local news. A woman accused of multiple dangerous driving incidents in the Gladstone region has been charged. On Wednesday morning, it's alleged a dark blue Toyota Land Cruiser was seen driving dangerously along the Bruce Highway at several locations between Marmor and Merriam Vale. At one point, the Land Cruiser drove into oncoming traffic, causing two other vehicles to crash. Police tracked the Land Cruiser to Merriam Vale, where they were rammed by the vehicle before they arrested a 45-year-old woman. She's been charged with a range of offences and will face a Gladstone Magistrates Court. Sports vouchers are back to ease cost of living pressures for Queensland families. You can apply for the $200 vouchers now through the Queensland State Government website. Minister for Sport Tim Mander says there's been an uptick in kids using the vouchers in the past year.
8: There's been a 30% increase in the number of girls that have taken the sports vouchers and a 33% increase in the number of kids with a disability. That helps us reach our goal of making sure that sport can be available for all Queenslanders.
7: Valleys Junior Rugby League, Capricorn Coast Football Club and Rockhampton Basketball are among the local sporting clubs accepting the vouchers. Yeppoon Hack and Pony Club's been awarded nearly $34,000 in disaster recovery funding. The money will support the restoration of horse arenas at Barmer Yee and help the club re-establish equestrian activities following disaster impacts. Secretary Kylie Smith says it's a huge boost for their club.
9: Yeppoon Hack and Pony Club is really the central club in our region. People travel from all over the region to come and train and compete here. We've got amazing facilities. The only two-star cross-country course in regional Queensland. So amazing for our region to give opportunities to our regional riders to learn, to train.
7: And a Livingston Shire Park is being made accessible for more people to enjoy. Council has installed new all-abilities equipment at Appleton Park in Yeppoon, replacing the old equipment. The upgraded playground is now open for families to enjoy.
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10: Good morning, I'm John Michael. The Commonwealth Games are officially underway, with the opening ceremony taking place this morning in Glasgow. Our Governor-General Sam Mostyn is among those in Scotland watching on, and she's been asked if it's bittersweet given it was meant to be here in Australia.
11: That's a deeply political question. That's a decision that was made by a Victorian government.
10: One Nation is calling on the coalition to back its push to block 13 men linked to ISIS from returning home to Australia. It's being reported Pauline Hanson has written to opposition leader Angus Taylor, offering him the numbers if he wants to pass a range of new counter-terror laws. There's fears we could have another spike in prices at the Bowser as oil prices surge back over $100 a barrel. It comes as the conflict in the Middle East intensifies, and a bit of power struggle has erupted over Chadwick Boseman's estate nearly 6 years after his tragic death. It's believed the actor's brothers are now trying to get his widow removed as administrator.
6: Navigating the legal landscape. How they help. Grant and Simpson Lawyers. 994RO, your sport now.
10: In sport, Penrith has moved two games clear on top of the NRL table after a come-from-behind win over Parramatta last night. The Panthers overcoming a 12-point deficit to eventually win 24-18. And while the momentum turned on the back of some contentious calls from the refs, Eels coach Jason Rolls isn't using that as an excuse.
11: You can always look back at little things like that, but we were our own worst enemy there for, you know, periods of that game and those little moments.
10: And in the AFL last night, Collingwood had a 34-point win over Adelaide.
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12: A little bit chilly in some parts this morning. Just under 5 degrees in Billawheeler. Sitting on about 10 in Rockhampton. 14 degrees in Gladstone and 13 in Yeppoon. Expecting it to be a little bit cool overnight for the next couple of nights. Tomorrow, getting down to around 10 again for Rockhampton and around 12 Sunday, 10 to 12 Monday and Tuesday too. So rug up, there's a couple of cool nights on the way. Today though, looking perfect. Great day across central Queensland. Sunny with light winds, 27 the expected top for Rockhampton. Billawheeler 25, Gladstone around 26 and Yeppoon getting to 24 degrees. And a little bit cooler once again during the day over the next couple of days. Tomorrow for Rocky around 24 degrees. But the conditions are looking fantastic. Sunny with light winds. The Capricorn Coast, south to southeasterlies, 15 to 20 knots. Seas around a metre, increasing to 1 to 1.5 metres offshore around midday, and an easterly swell around 1 metre. UV index, 6, which is high.
6: The Boodles Big Breakfast. Thanks to Boodles Meats in the Big Red Building on Bursica Street. On the talk of Central Queensland, 990 4RO.
12: Good morning. Happy Friday. Hi, it's Aaron. And I hope you've got some great plans for the weekend because the weather is looking absolutely terrific. 49227990 is my number. aaron.stevens@4ro.com.au. Maybe your club or organisation's got something going on this weekend that you want to tell us about. Might be some fundraisers going on or special events. Give me a call, 49227990. Or maybe you just want to share something that's crossed your mind during the week, something you've seen. Would love to hear from you. I want to share something this morning. I went to the most magnificent place yesterday. You might remember a little while ago we did the competition celebrating CQ, where we gave you the chance to win trips to some fantastic destinations right across central Queensland. Well, one of the prizes we gave away was a stay at the Haven at Emu Park. And I hadn't actually been there myself. But I tell you what, we've got some beautiful spots across central Queensland, don't we? Spent just about half an hour or so wandering around those grounds there at the Haven, overlooking the water where they say the fishing and the crabbing is just terrific. It just reminded me of just the most beautiful places that we have in central Queensland. We're so lucky to live in this part of the world. It was incredible. So good morning to Nigel and all his team there at the Haven. We'll be back very soon. But plenty to do on a Friday morning. A brand new 4RO's Quick Shots coming up a little bit later on this morning, just after 7:30. The biggest ever jackpot, of course, the biggest ever jackpot in the 4RO Perry's IGA Secret Sound. This morning we get to $740 to spend at Perry's IGA, Wandle Dean Street in Yeppoon, if you can tell me what this is. There it is. You've heard it a stack of times, or maybe you haven't. Maybe that's the first time you've heard it and something's just popped into your head. Give it a go just after 8 o'clock this morning to win $740 to spend at Perry's IGA, Wandle Dean Street in Yeppoon. And we'll spin the 4RO Wonder Wheel thanks to Harvey Norman Electrical and Computers, $550 on the 4RO Wonder Wheel a little bit later on this morning. So that will keep us pretty busy. But we've also got a preview round 13 of Rockhampton Rugby League. And also, obviously, as I said, the weather looking so good this weekend, fishing with Pilly from Barra Jacks before we get to 7 o'clock. The other thing we'll cover this morning, we'll head out to the Rockhampton Showgrounds, to the Robert Schwarton Pavilion, where the Australian Blackball National Championships are being played. There's around 400 players from all over Australia in Rockhampton right now playing pool out at the Robert Schwarton Pavilion, and it's a huge competition. It's massive. I don't mind pool. I was not too bad at pool back in the day. Haven't played for years, though. So it's the 2026 Budget Motel Australian Blackball National Championships. It wraps up tomorrow. So if you want to see some wonderful pool being played, you can head out there today or tomorrow. And the other thing on my list today, here's something I haven't done for many, many years. I'm heading along to a careers day, going to go and inspire some young people and tell them about radio. So I've got a packed weekend. What about you? 49227990, aaron.stevens@4ro.com.au. It's the Boodles Big Breakfast. Thanks to Boodles Meats and the Big Red Building on Bursinger Street. We'll check the latest news headlines next. And on this day coming up, thanks to Move Mobility on 4RO.

0: Noodles Big Breakfast on 994RO. We'll head out to the Big Red Building on Bursiger Street in around an hour from now to get some specials heading into the weekend. You can stay up to date on those specials on their Facebook page. And remember, meat packs online to click and collect to get your meat delivered. On this day's coming up, thanks to Move Mobility. First this morning, let's see what's making news around the place on your Friday, starting at news.com.au. And over $100. Oil surge after Red Sea attack. The price of oil has skyrocketed after an attack on two oil tankers far from the Strait of Hormuz. Also, Reinhardt dangles huge cash prize for Aussies. Gina Reinhardt has pledged to give Aussie swimmers a juicy payday if they clean up in the pool at the Commonwealth Games. Also at news.com.au this morning, Hanson podcast resurfaces amid DV storm. Pauline Hanson's past comments on domestic violence have resurfaced after the One Nation leader sparked backlash this week by declaring abuse was a two-way street. Also, Tigers in disarray after star refuses to play. The West Tigers have been plunged into further disarray after Adam Dewey and left training and won't take his place on the field this weekend. And have you heard about this? Unprecedented AI goes rogue during test. Artificial intelligence researchers have spent years warning about a relatively simple problem that could create security nightmares unlike anything seen before in the technology space. University of California computer scientist Stuart Russell, like many others, have argued the greatest danger posed by advanced AI is not necessarily that it becomes evil, but that it becomes extraordinarily competent at pursuing the wrong objective. OpenAI revealed two of its most advanced artificial intelligent models had escaped a sealed testing environment, hacked rival AI company Hugging Face, and stole answers to a cybersecurity benchmark they had been assigned to complete. There's a lot of questions around AI. To the Courier-Mail this morning, and hike almost certain as fuel price is set to soar again. Petrol on the rates fire is the headline. Homeowners are almost certainly facing a fourth interest rate hike this year thanks to soaring petrol prices. The chance of a rate rise by the end of the year was dramatically escalated to 95% after being 46% last month. IG Markets senior analyst Tony Sycamore said this was due to the rising price of oil and strong employment figures released by the ABS yesterday. Also, more on AI. AI scams target investors. Young investors chasing quick gains in the stock market and crypto are being targeted by a terrifying new wave of AI-powered scams. And $42 million emergency housing cut. The state government has cut $42 million from its emergency hotel housing program. Leaked government documents reveal. That's interesting. I wonder if we can get more details on that this morning. 49227990 if you'd like to have your say. To the Morning Bulletin portion of the Courier-Mail, alleged fish poachers face $14,500 fine for illegal haul. Four alleged poachers caught red-handed with reef fish in a protected central Queensland green zone now face $14,500 in fines. To the CQ today, the Facebook page, a report by the Australian Transport Safety Bureau has revealed the cause of a 2023 train derailment at Marmor that closed a major rail corridor for 2 weeks. And also, after a year of work, the new Birbeck Drive roundabout at Parkhurst is open 3 months ahead of schedule. Heard the Mayor, Tony Williams, talking about that yesterday morning. Those stories are more right across your day on 994RO. Stay up to date at 4ro.com.au and have your say anytime. 49227990, aaron.stevens@4ro.com.au.
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0: We're looking back on July 24, the day that Marvin the Martian arrived, debuting in a Bugs Bunny cartoon on this day in 1948.
8: After 2,000 years of work, the Illudium Q-36 Explosive Space Modulator.
0: To another arrival from space, Apollo 11 splashed down in 1969 after those first steps on the moon. In 1984, Split Enz announced they were splitting. Here's Neil Finn.
9: It's great to have a definite direction that we've had a lot of time off and a lot of time sitting around wondering what we're doing.
0: And Aussie Cadel Evans won the Tour de France on this day in 2011, the first Aussie to win it.
10: Yeah, suck it all in, Cadel. You are a legend.
11: Magnificent sight seeing an Aussie up there in the yellow jersey.
0: Birthdays, comedy star Robert Hayes is 79. He was in the Flying High movies.
12: And that, as much as anything else, led to my drinking problem.
0: Seinfeld's Michael Richards, Kramer, turned 77.
13: If I go back in there without any food, there's going to be trouble.
0: Wonder Woman is 75 today. There's only one Wonder Woman, former Miss World USA 1973, Linda Carter.
14: I will make you proud of me and of Wonder Woman.
0: Trailblazing Aussie basketball legend Andrew Gaze is 61 today.
15: It helps to fly the flag to say we're not going to tolerate that.
0: Singer and actress Jennifer Lopez, J-Lo, celebrates her 57. Aussie actress Rose Byrne turns 47, starred in a couple of X-Men movies and was the face of Australian tourism for a while.
16: I'm from Australia. Sydney, Australia.
0: Happy birthday to Bindi Irwin, who's 28.
17: Marriage in the kind of right now. That's years and years away.
0: West Coast Eagles midfielder Tim Kelly turns 32.
18: Kelly! He gets
4: That's his first.
0: And rugby league champion playing for St George for a while on the NFL practice squad for the New York Jets, Valentine Holmes, is 31.
18: Valentine Holmes has become the first player in history to score 5 tries at a Rugby League World Cup.
0: Finally, it's the anniversary of the death of comedy legend Peter Sellers. He died aged 54 on this day in 1980.
19: The owner was once taken on very badly by a theatre. He said, no, don't bother to go into it. No, no, it's all right, no.
0: Remembering Peter Sellers on July 24.
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0: We do on this day, thanks to Move Mobility. I went out there during the week into that big showroom on Yarra Road, and there's just more and more stock all the time, particularly their range of wheeled walkers, their wheelchairs, their scooters, lift beds, lift chairs, and so much more, and all those items that just make life easier. You can always check out the website, movemobility.com.au, but when you're driving past Yarra Road, that big showroom on Yarra Road, make sure you drop in and say good day to the staff. It's the anniversary today of the day in 1984 when Split Enz announced they were splitting. Here they are on 994RO.

0: Split Ends on 994RO. How good were they? 6 months in a leaky boat. One of their great songs. They had so many. And it is the anniversary of the day they split up in 1984. Heard all about it and on this day thanks to Move Mobility. But that fun and that energy and the comedy that came through in their music and everything about Split Ends also came through even when they were splitting up. Here's Neil Finn and Paul Hester.
1: We really thought things were back on the road to recovery, but Paul let us down rather badly.
2: Yeah, it's my fault. I'm responsible. Well, I don't know. I think I just kept a bad band together for another year. That's probably more like the truth of the story.
0: Paul Hester and Neil Finn talking about the split of Split Ends on this day in 1984. Got the latest news, sport and weather coming up soon. The songs battling it out this morning in 4RO's Clash of the Chords. Thanks to Antonio's Express. Last chance this week to get yourself in the draw for the pizza prize. We'll draw that after 8:30 this morning. And also we'll check in with Pilly from Barra Jacks, planning on doing some fishing this weekend. He's got some good tips for us this morning. Here on 990 4RO, Boodle's Big Breakfast.
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10: Good morning. Joseph Price with your local news. Multiple people have been hit with hefty fines for allegedly fishing illegally in a no-take zone off the central Queensland coast. Reef Authority compliance officers caught four alleged fish poachers in the act in the Capricorn Bunker Group off the coast of Yeppoon during a targeted night patrol. It's alleged their lines were in the water and their esky had freshly caught reef fish in it. They've been fined $14,500 collectively. Fishing, collecting, crabbing, spearfishing and trolling are all illegal in Greens. Zones. There's been an increase in kids with disabilities and girls using the state government's Play On sports vouchers. Minister for Sport Tim Mander says the program's been a success, with almost 4,000 clubs accepting the coupon.
11: Play On Sports vouchers, which provide $200 per child to play sport, have been an incredible success over the last year. Over 293,000 kids have taken advantage of these vouchers.
10: The next round of vouchers are now available. Gladstone Amateur Boxing Club, Yeppoon Golf Club and Colts Rugby Union are among the local sporting clubs accepting the vouchers. A number of recent static shock incidents has forced the temporary closure of the Rockhampton Zoo visitor hub. There has been a static electricity build-up in the newly installed floor, where visitors and staff have received shocks recently. Investigations confirm that there are no electrical faults, with the flooring material identified as the cause of the incidents. The zoo itself continues to operate as normal, with visitor entry redirected to the former main zoo entrance and amenities available at the Botanic Gardens tea rooms. And ahead of their Country Week clash in Blackwater, the Capras teams have been out visiting our smaller Central Queensland communities. It has included visits to Emerald, Dooringa and Bluff, giving back to the rural town that support them. Capra's CEO Peter White says it's been busy but rewarding for the players.
12: To the regions, get into the schools, get into the junior clubs in the week leading up to it. So Trey and Radine and all the boys and the girls, we've got about four of the ladies have gone out there as well, started on Tuesday, and we've been out there doing school visits, junior club visits, all ability clinic.
3: National News Now.
13: Good morning, I'm John Michael. King Charles and Queen Camilla have made a cameo in the opening ceremony for the Commonwealth Games, which are being held in Glasgow and not in Australia. Governor-General Sam Mostyn is the patron-in-chief for our Aussie team and was asked about Victoria's decision to pull the pin.
14: We're here as a result of the decisions that were made. I know the investments came here and our athletes are going to shine on this stage.
13: Origin Energy says it's now working to confirm the exact number of customers affected by its latest data breach. A hacker claims to have accessed info on about 2 million people, which could include credit card and bank details. The Aussie dollar has risen again, hitting the 70 US cent mark on the back of yesterday's unemployment figures. They show the jobless rate remained unchanged in June. And Kids Helpline has issued a fresh plea for more cash on the back of a 26% spike in the number of children it says are in imminent danger.
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13: In sport, the Magpies have surged back into the AFL top six, coming from 27 points down to beat the Crows by 34 in Adelaide last night. Collingwood coach Craig McRae is fuming at Crows fans, though, who booed Isaac Quaynor, the target of Isaac Rankin's homophobic slur last year.
15: Yeah, my understanding was a victim of a homophobic slur, and he's getting booed for that. It's a fascinating world we live in.
13: And in the NRL last night, Penrith came from behind to beat Parramatta by 6 points and moved two games clear on top of the table.
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0: Sunny with light winds today. Haven't seen that forecast for a while. Looking pretty similar across the weekend. Maybe a little bit more cloud around, but plenty of blue sky too. We go from 27 degrees the top today to a top of 24 tomorrow. So a coolish one across Capricornia tomorrow. As I said, 27 today for Rocky. Yeppoon getting to 24. Gladstone 26. Billawilla 25. It's not warming up in a hurry. 10 degrees still in Rocky, 14 in Gladstone, 13 in Yeppoon, and it's just reached 6 in Billawilla.
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0: Friday morning, it's fun, comedy, novelty songs in 4RO's Clash of the Chords, thanks to Antonio's Express. We'll get to those couple of songs battling it out in just a sec. Then Pilly from Barajax, and before 7, your chance to win tickets to join us at our next exclusive preview at Event Cinemas next Wednesday. It's Holy Days. 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

0: It's like the argument over whether pineapple goes on a pizza, anchovies or no anchovies. 4ROs, Clash of the Chords. Thanks to Antonio's Express, pizza for pizza lovers, Musgrave Street.
1: Friday morning, I had to double check myself there because this week has flown. Doesn't feel like Friday, it feels like a Thursday, but it's Friday. And you know what? I think we need a bit of a dance to finish off the week. I'll get that in just a sec. It is 4ROs Clash of the Chords. Thanks to Antonio's Express, pizza for pizza lovers in Musgrave Street, but also pasta lovers with those fresh sauces. Ribs lovers, the new recipe ribs, you can't beat them. I love their wings. I'm kind of got this thing going with their wings. I've been eating a lot recently. But also you can get a salad or anything else you like. And the lasagna. We'll find out more about that wonderful menu at Antonio's Express when we catch up with Chef after 8:30 this morning and draw this week's pizza prize. Thanks to Antonio's in 4ROs Clash of the Chords. So all you got to do to get in the draw is just vote this morning. Go to our Facebook page or 49227990. As I said, I feel like we need a bit of a dance to finish off the week. So which of these fun novelty comedy songs with dance moves are we playing just after 8:30 this morning? You can dance along to this.
2: It's just a jump to the left. With your hands on your hips.

hope that puts you in the mood for a bit of a dance before the morning is out. It's Time Warp from Rocky Horror against Shake Your Tail Feather from the Blues Brothers.

0: The Blues Brothers versus Rocky Horror, Time Warp versus Shake Your Tail Feather. Which do you want to hear just after 8:30 this morning? Which one are we dancing along to? And who's going to win the pizza prize this week, thanks to Antonio's Express? We'll find out all that after 8:30 this morning, but get those votes in. Go to our Facebook page, 049-227-990. 4RO's Clash of the Chords, thanks to Antonio's Express. Pizza for pizza lovers. If you've been dropping into Barra Jacks, hoping to catch up with Pilly, hoping to get some tips, then you might have struggled to find him. I can imagine there's all these people pining outside the door of Barra Jacks saying, Pilly! So hopefully some of the other boys can help you out because he's still on holidays. Hello.
1: Hey, I am still on holidays and loving it.
0: And loving it. How long has it been now? 6.5 weeks?
1: About 6 weeks, yeah, a bit over 6 weeks. So, yeah, pretty good, eh?
0: How much fishing have you done this week?
1: I've done bugger all. But I must say that the weather has come a little bit better in the last couple of days once we got rid of that bit of a front that went through there. It was blowing it out for a while. But anyway, it's calmed down a little bit now. So maybe this weekend we're a chance.
0: Yeah, there was a little bit of an opportunity over the last couple of days, so hopefully it does stay the same for times across the weekend. But you're right, it got blowy, didn't it?
1: Yeah, blew the spots off your Dalmatian, man. It got a bit wild. But yeah, it's pretty good now. I've noticed that it's sort of tapering off in the afternoons. There's a little bit of breeze in the morning, and then by the afternoon it tapers right off and it's really good. So probably a good time to get out there at sort of lunchtime and have an afternoon fish. Looks all right.
0: Which is better? I mean, like, ideally, obviously, the conditions have something to do with it, but is the early morning fish good? Is the lunchtime fish good? Is the afternoon fish or the nighttime fish? What do you like?
1: The general rule of thumb is that when the sun comes up, you get a bite. When the sun goes down, you get a bite. I think that's just a bit of the darkness in the water. So when you've got a bit of darkness in the water, especially in the afternoon, those nighttime predators or the fish that can see in the dark like barramundi and stuff like that, they feel like they've got an advantage. So if there's bait fish sort of cruising around and it gets dark, they can't see them, but they can see them. You know what I mean? Right. The bait fish can't see the barra, but the barra can see them. So they do feed in that low light condition. And that's the same thing early in the morning. So just before the sun comes up when it's dark, they'll get in there and you'll usually get a bite then as well. So, but, you know, you've got to weigh these things up. It can be quite cold in the morning just as the sun's coming up.
0: Yes.
1: So, you know, people don't always want to go fishing at that time. And then, and you know, I think this time of year, in the afternoon, it's been, you know, pretty sunny and it's nice and warm and it's not as bad. And if you can get a low tide in the middle of the day and all the rocks and the banks and everything heat up from the sun being on them and then the water comes up over it, I think you've got a bit of a temperature thing going on there, and I think the fish don't sort of mind that at all. But these are little tiny variations that I think we probably take too much notice of. But I think the biggest advantage of going early in the morning is that you can stay out longer.
0: Yeah, very true, very true. Now, what are we catching this weekend?
1: I think the same old we've been doing for the last 3 weeks. I think grunter, blue salmon, mud crabs, that probably sums it up this time of year. You'll notice in the mornings, and it's not quite as cold, and it's a little bit warmer during the day. So I reckon winter's just about gone, and I reckon we're on the road to August.
0: Winter's just about gone. Where did it go?
1: Yeah. Well, it was here for a couple of days. It got cool. It got down to sort of 8. That's pretty cold for you.
0: Yeah. Well, there's the possibility of a couple of colder days across the weekend, but I think you're right. Yeah. Once we get into to August, it's pretty much over, isn't it?
1: Yeah, she's been a pretty mild winter by all accounts. We haven't had any frost at home this year, so there you go.
0: Fantastic. And despite the fact that you're on holidays, have you caught up with the team? You got anything to share?
1: I have, because I was ringing up the other day to find out how the crab pot situation was at the shop, and they tell me that crab pots at the moment are a little bit hard to come by because one of the biggest crab pot suppliers in all of Australia had his crab pots seized by customs because they found a gecko, get it?
0: A gecko, yes.
1: In one of the crab pot arms.
0: Oh, no.
1: I can't believe it. I just thought to myself, you cannot seize someone's crab pot because of a gecko. How many geckos are there?
0: Of course, billions.
1: There's a gazillion of them.
0: Yes. So crab pots are hard to come by.
1: Well, they are at the moment because they're all sitting on the dock waiting to get fumigated because they all got seized. So there's container loads of them sitting there waiting to get done. So if you've been looking for your favourite crab put and you can't find it, I know where it probably is.
0: Well, drop into Barra Jacks. You can have a chat to the young team there about crab pots or whatever else you want to talk about. And in the meantime, we'll keep in touch with Pilly every Friday morning. Good to catch up with you, mate.
1: Good on you, buddy. You take it easy.
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0: 4RO, good morning. Boodle's Big Breakfast. Thanks to Boodle's Meats and the Big Red Building on Bursiger Street. We're heading out there soon. Chicago, baby, what a big surprise. I reckon this movie's going to be a bit of a surprise. Holy Days looks very funny. It's our exclusive preview next Wednesday night at Event Cinemas. 49227990 to join us or go to our Facebook page for a bonus chance to win. 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
15: Good morning, Joseph Price with your local news. A woman's been charged after a number of dangerous driving incidents, including ramming a police car in the Gladstone region. On Wednesday morning, it's alleged a dark blue Toyota Land Cruiser was seen driving dangerously along the Bruce Highway at several locations between Marmor and Merriam Vale. At one point, the Land Cruiser drove into oncoming traffic, causing two other vehicles to crash. Police tracked the Land Cruiser to Merriam Vale, where they were rammed by the vehicle before they arrested a 45-year-old woman. She's been charged with a range of offences and will face the Gladstone Magistrates Court. Funding has been awarded to a local club that suffered rain and flood damage last year. Nearly $34,000 is going to the Yeppoon Hack and Pony Club to restore horse arenas at Barmer Yee and help the club re-establish equestrian activities. Member for Keppel, Nigel Hutton, says Central Queenslanders are no stranger to natural disasters, but sometimes a little help is needed.
7: But where we've had such a period over the last 2 years that has caused such damage that the club members in their own right weren't able to look after this, it was important that as a community we stepped up and came together to support this club. This grant ensures that they can fix things that are broken, make some improvements, but just as importantly means that our kids can get back on their horse.
15: The Capras have been out west this week as part of the QRL's Country Week. They'll play in Blackwater on Saturday, but have spent the week doing footy clinics and school visits in some of our region's smaller communities.
16: Isn't you Doringas, Comets, you know, Bluff, Blackwater, Emeralds, all around that area. So, it's a great week, but as I said, we love doing it.
15: Capra's CEO Peter White speaking there. And Alton Downs is saddling up for the annual Polo Cross Under Lights event. Around 100 competitors from across the state descend on the region for the event on Saturday night with a $6,000 prize pool. It's free entry for spectators and there will be live music, dancing and food at the Alton Downs Polo Cross grounds.
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17: Good morning, I'm John Michael. The Commonwealth Games are underway with the opening ceremony taking place in Glasgow this morning. Our Aussie athletes entering the arena a short time ago.
18: 138 women, 117 men. Almost 60% of our Australian team making their Commonwealth Games debut.
17: That's on 7 there, and it comes as the Victorian government comes under fire for not hosting the event that it promised to voters years ago. All aviation eyes are watching the movements of a Qantas flight set to arrive down under today. The Airbus A350 that's custom built to fly non-stop between Sydney and London late next year is arriving in Melbourne from France in a couple of hours' time. Qantas announced Project Sunrise back in 2017 with the aim of connecting flights from the east coast of Australia directly to London and New York. And Google has been slapped with a massive fine by the European Union. The tech giant has been hit with a $1 billion penalty for favouring its own shopping and travelling services in search results in Europe.
8: Harvey Norman Computers. 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
17: In sport, a come-from-behind win for the Panthers in the NRL last night. After falling behind 12-0 in the first 13 minutes and surviving a late scare, Penrith eventually beat Parramatta 24-18. Coach Ivan Cleary says they weren't playing their best.
19: Probably the first time this year, I think, where we've been like down like that and had to come back, had to sort of sort it out and come back. And then, the two send-ins.
17: And switching codes, a win for the Magpies in the AFL last night, downing the Crows by 34 points in Adelaide.
8: 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Freedom without limits. 420 Richardson Road.
0: Christy's out at the Weather Bureau again this morning. Christy, I'm looking at clear blue skies. Magnificent this morning.
20: Yes, that's right. I can basically not see a cloud across the Capricornia this morning. Very clear. There's one or two spits, or little tiny patches up around the very far north coast. But otherwise, beautiful, clear skies at the moment. And I think that's really going to be the story for the day. It's going to be very sunny across the listing area. Temperatures mostly getting up into those mid-20s or even mid to high 20s, 27 on the forecast for Rockhampton today, 26 for Gladstone, 25 in at Billawilla, 24 for Yeppoon today. But nothing, no rainfall, not much cloud, just going to be a very settled and sunny day today.
0: Yes, and those cooler temperatures, no surprise, given those clear skies this morning.
20: Yeah, that's right. So our morning temperatures have been down into the single digits in some spots. Billawilla down to 4.5 degrees, 7.8 at Williamson, 9.8 at Samuel Hill. Rocky's been down to 10.4 overnight. So yes, with the clear skies and light winds, that's what we would expect to have those cooler mornings. Look, I think over the next couple of days we'll probably continue to see these cooler mornings. We've got Billawilla expecting down to 5 degrees over the weekend, could even be a touch lower than that. We're looking at elsewhere sort of into those low double digits or maybe even high single digits for morning temperatures over the weekend. It just depends how much cloud there is. So we might see a little bit more cloud pushing onto the more coastal regions over the next couple of days or over the weekend. Not a lot in it in terms of rainfall. Maybe the odd spit around tomorrow, perhaps up in the north on Sunday. But yeah, look, it'd be minimal rainfall. But what it might do is if there's just a touch more cloud, it might keep the temperatures up a bit overnight. But where the cloud clears, there's some very cool air pushing up from the south. So we could get some cold mornings too, particularly inland, as I mentioned.
0: Yeah, and cold during the day or coolish during the day. Rocky goes from 27 today to a top of 24 tomorrow.
20: Yeah, that's right. So that's to do with that cooler, drier air pushing up from the south. It's already started to see it over the very south of the state. We're down to minus 1.2 degrees at Applethorpe this morning. Just that cooler air pushing up. So maximum temperatures, you're right, a touch cooler tomorrow, 24 for Rocky and Billawilla, 23 for Gladstone, 21 for Yeppoon. Sunday, maybe a little bit of a recovery, still temperatures more in that sort of low to mid-20s, and then maybe we come back up a little bit as we go into next week with that cooler air sort of moving or drier air moving away. But yes, a little bit cooler tomorrow, both first thing in the morning and during the day, and maybe just a touch more cloud than today.
0: All right. You got some good news for the boaties for the weekends?
20: Look, the good news is that there's no warnings. So today the south to southeasterly winds will be generally around 15 to 20 knots. Seas around a metre inshore, maybe 1 to 1.5 metres offshore. Easterly swell around a metre. Over the weekend, not too much change in the pattern. If anything, the wind's dying back a little bit. Tomorrow they'll be sort of 15 to 20 knots, similar to today, but Sunday probably more like 10 to 15 knots. So, not too bad out on the waters. A little bit fresh, but not expected to reach warning criteria.
0: All right, start making your plans for the weekend now.
20: Sounds good.
0: All right, thanks, Kirsty. Have a great weekend.
20: You too. Thanks, Aaron.
0: Once again, just those top temperatures again today, 27 for Rockhampton, top of 24 tomorrow. Yeppoon, 24 today, around 21 tomorrow. Gladstone goes from 26 today to 23, and then Billawilla around 24, 25 degrees for the next couple of days. Currently sitting on 5.5 degrees in Billawilla. It's about 15 in Gladstone, 12 in Yeppoon. That's dropped off a little bit. And currently in Rocky, sitting on 10.
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0: We'll be able to get those latest specials out of Boodles Meats when we catch up with them in the next 10 minutes. We'll head out to the Big Red Building on Bursica Street. Plenty more to do this morning. We'll preview round 13 in Rockhampton Rugby League. But first of all, we've got the wheel to spin, the 4RO Wonder Wheel. Thanks to Harvey Norman Electrical and Computers. Let's finish off the week with a win, shall we? It's $550 this morning, $550 on the 4RO Wonder Wheel, thanks to Harvey Norman Electrical and Computers. Let's take caller number, you know what, we're going to take caller number one. Bang, straight off the top this morning, 49227990 to give it a go. The 4RO Wonder Wheel, part of the Boodles Big Breakfast on 994RO.

0: wonder what's going to happen now. The 4RO Wonder Wheel. Thanks to Harvey Norman Electrical and Computers. It's got Central Queensland in a spin.
1: $550 on the 4RO Wonder Wheel this morning, thanks to Harvey Norman Electrical and Computers. Does it go off for a Friday morning? Let's find out. Jill, good morning.
2: Good morning, Aaron. How is it in the air conditioning studio on heat?
1: Do you know what? It's a bit cool in the air conditioning in the studio this morning. It's a bit chilly.
2: Yes, I think it's about 10 here.
1: Is it? Yeah. You've got your own air conditioning on Mount Morgan?
2: No, I don't use them.
1: No, you got natural air conditioning, just being cold.
2: Oh, no. Yes. Fresh air on the hill.
1: There you go. Beautiful. Jill, what do you got going on this weekend? Anything interesting?
2: Having a barbecue at my daughter's place on Sunday.
1: Oh, that's nice.
2: All the family getting together and getting Ivan out for the lunch barbecue. And
1: good.
2: That's that. Then I've got to do housework and washing.
1: Yes, all that stuff that needs to be done on the weekend, yes. I get it. Absolutely. Yes. All right, well, $550 to spend at Harvey Norman Electrical and Computers. That could help with the housework. You could buy one of those robot vacs.
2: Got one of them.
1: Oh, you got one of them? Okay, you're all over it. Here we go. Let's spin the wheel. What numbers are we looking for, as if I need to ask?
2: 1 and 3, please.
1: Let's go. Looking for 1 and 3. The 4RO Wonder Wheel, thanks to Harvey Norman Electrical and Computers. Here we go. We're away. Call it out.
2: 1 and 3, 3 or 1, I don't care which one, but long as it's 1 or 3, not 31 or 13, only 1 and 3 on their own 3. Come on, Aaron,
1: turn around, 1 and 3. I've given it a bit of a spin this morning. I'm still going. Here we go.
2: 3 and 1, 1 and 3.
1: Starting to slow down. I definitely put some muscle into that. It's clicking, still clicking, still going. It hasn't stopped yet. Yes. You did mention 31. 31 wasn't too far away, and I know 13 was just down here. How does 24 suit you?
2: No way.
1: No.
2: How's that going to buy me a new washing machine?
1: Well, it wasn't going to, unfortunately. 24. Oh, yeah, we were already one off. If you have 1 and 3, then 2 and 4, you're only one off either way. So,
2: yes.
1: Potentially, anyway, it was heading in the right direction.
2: I'll try again next week.
1: Yep. Have a fantastic weekend. Enjoy that family barbecue. That's a great idea.
2: Oh, we will. I'm taking family photos while they're all there.
1: Good, good. The weather will be perfect. Have a great weekend, Jill.
2: Okay. Thanks, Aaron. You too.
1: Bye. So $600 on Monday, the 4RO Wonder Wheel, thanks to Harvey Norman Electrical and Computers. 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
1: 19 past seven, Boodle's Big Breakfast. Let's head out to the Big Red Building on Bursinger Street. Peter, good morning.
8: Good morning. How are you, Aaron?
1: Very good. And I've got to tell you, I'm looking forward to being a judge at the 2026 Queensland Sausage King and Best Butcher's Burger Competition. We spoke to the man behind it all, Tony, yesterday morning. You've had a lot of success in this competition over the years.
8: Yeah, we have actually. We've won a lot of awards, but anyway, Tony tells me there's heaps of entries, so they're looking for 30 judges.
1: Yeah, absolutely. So we put the call out
8: there. Yeah, anyone out there that wants to be a judge for the sausage competition in August? What date was it, Aaron? The 16th?
1: 13th to the 15th.
8: 13th to the 15th. Yeah,
1: at the showgrounds. And as I said, I put my hand up. What should I be? What makes a good sausage? What should I be looking out for?
8: Well, they will have a criteria, but I always like to cut a sausage raw and check the texture inside.
1: Oh, of course.
8: Because when you cut it raw, you can see if there's any little bits of gristle or anything like that. So I'm not sure if that's on the criteria, but I think, you know, the presentation of the raw sausage, then the see if it stays the same size after they cook them.
1: Good point. Yeah, absolutely. Yeah.
8: And then they've got a criteria for the taste, but the secret is not to swallow every sausage. Swirl it around and have a drink of water and try the next one, because otherwise you just get too full.
1: Yeah, absolutely. All right, well, we're looking for that. And if anybody's interested in becoming a judge, 49227990, I can pass on the number. Once again, 13th of August to the 15th of August.
8: Yeah, what have you got going? Also, they can pop in store and see me, and I can put them in touch with the guys. But Tony told me yesterday there's a little induction to do before the judging, so they do a little induction so that everyone's on the same wavelength with the criteria of the judging. And also we've got the apprentice competition is out there at the same time.
1: Yes, it is. So, he was telling us about that yesterday. That's terrific. Have you got an entrant?
8: Yeah, we've got two going in. So. Oh, good. Yeah, they get like a mystery box, and what they've got to do is use that mystery box to the best of their knowledge and do a little presentation of a little window frame type of thing and make it look presentable. And then there's a bit of theory involved too, like it's not just about cutting meat these days, it's about working out your margins and your percentages and your costs on every item, so... Yeah, there's a little bit of technique in it.
1: Am I right in saying you've won that a couple of times over the years too?
8: We have. We got Shanae, who she won the Queensland title. Casey went down the following year, got second. And Lance went down the year after. I think he might have got a third. So, yeah, we've had a lot of success.
1: That's great.
8: So, yeah, no, it's been good.
1: And having the competition here in Rocky, that's just great.
8: Yeah, well, Tony told me yesterday he wants to... If it's successful and he gets the right judges, he wants to have it here every week, every year, because it's central. Because Queensland, let's face it, Queensland's a big state. So Rocky's probably right in the middle. And to get those entries from far north, from Cairns, even further and west, down to Brisbane for the judging, it's a big ask.
1: Yeah, absolutely. All right, well... fingers crossed that it's successful and we get lots of judges. So
8: it should be good.
1: Head into Boodles and give me a call to get those details. Yeah, what have you got for us this week?
8: Yeah, we've got some really good specials, Aaron. It's all about pork this weekend.
1: Lovely.
8: Legs of pork. Now, these are normally $11.99 a kilo. They're down to $6.99 a kilo this weekend.
1: Really?
8: Yeah, so we've got plenty. They'll fly out. The pork grilling chops, they're the same. They're saving a $5 a kilo, so they're down to $7.99 a kilo. And those marinated pork ribs, $9.99 a kilo. So we've bought better again, so we've dropped them by another dollar.
1: Isn't that incredible? I love those. They're very good. But that roast, they'll go crazy.
8: They will, $6.99 a kilo. And look, you wouldn't want to be a pork producer at the moment, because there's that much pork around that... they've just had to special it out, so...
1: Good for us, and I love pork.
8: Yeah, no, it's an everyday favourite, and it's always this time of the year. It always seems to drop just before Chrissy, and then we'll get a bit of a price rise just while when we start to do hams.
1: Yeah, well, you can have your pork roast, you can have your marinated pork ribs, and you can have some bacon on Sunday morning for breakfast too.
8: You can economy bacon, $10.99 a kilo. But if you check our full page ad out, it's we've got a full page on Facebook page, and yeah, so there's some really good buyers this weekend. So out they go.
1: Pork roast Sunday afternoon, I think, sounds fantastic.
8: Yeah, crisp it up, nice and crispy rind on top.
1: Yeah, beautiful. All right, Peter, you have a good weekend. What are you up to?
8: Bit short staffed this weekend, so I'll be working most of the time.
1: All right, well, I'll see you in there.
8: Okay, thanks, Aaron.
1: There we go. Peter out of Boodle's Meats in the Big Red Building on Bursiger Street. Head out. How about that price on the pork roast, the rolled pork roast? Fantastic. 25 past 7, 994RO.
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0: Noodles Big Breakfast on 994RO. Good morning, 27 past 7, latest news, sport and weather coming up. On the way, a brand new 4RO's Quick Shots, thanks to Gus's, a shot above the rest, and we'll preview round 13 in Rockhampton Rugby League. Michelle Landry away for the next couple of weeks, so I think back next Friday, maybe the Friday after. The Continuous Call team back this weekend. Big game tonight, Melbourne Storm and the South Sydney Rabbitohs. You can catch all the action of that blockbuster clash right here on 994RO. The Continuous Call team back tonight thanks to Coco Brew, ARB Rockhampton and NRG Industrial. Across the weekend, Canberra Raiders West Tigers tomorrow, then Canterbury Bulldogs versus New Zealand Warriors. That's a big game. And how about North Queensland Cowboys versus the Brisbane Broncos? Yep, tomorrow night, 7:30. Don't miss that. You can catch all the action with the Continuous Call team. And Sunday, it's the Manly Seagulls up against the Cronulla Sharks, another important game for the top eight at Four Pines Park. So all the fun, all the banter, all of the NRL action across this weekend with the Continuous Call team. Thanks to Coco Brew, NRG Industrial and ARB Rockhampton. 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
1: It's the best time of the year in CQ. The sun is shining, the temp is perfect. But as we know, there's always something happening with the weather. And no one knows that better than Central Queensland's favourite weatherman, Mike Griffin. Don't miss the updates on Friday morning thanks to Thinkwater as we check the weather that's affecting us and find out what's happening on the water. 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

0: Don't miss all the action and excitement of the 2026 Rockhampton Rugby League season.
1: Only a couple of rounds to go before the finals. 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
4: Good morning. Joseph Price with your local news. A group of alleged illegal fishers have been hit with $14,500 in fines in central Queensland. Reef Authority compliance officers caught the four fishers in the act in the Capricorn Bunker group off the coast of Yeppoon during a targeted night patrol. It's alleged their lines were in the water and their esky had freshly caught reef fish in it. Fishing, collecting, crabbing, spearfishing and trolling are all illegal in green zones. Sports vouchers have returned as part of a plan to ease cost of living for central Queensland locals. Soccer, rugby league and netball were the most popular sports the vouchers were used for last year statewide. Minister for Sport Tim Mander says all families can now apply for the latest round.
5: The Chris Philley government is backing Queensland families by easing cost of living pressures and helping more kids get involved in sport through the Play On Sport vouchers. And we're encouraging all families to make an application as soon as possible.
4: Gladstone Netball Association, Emu Park Football Club and Rockhampton Fitzroy Rowing Club are among the local sporting clubs accepting the vouchers. More than $34,000 in disaster recovery funding has been awarded to the Yeppoon Hack and Pony Club. It comes after rain and flooding impacted the horse arenas at Barmer Yee in 2025. Secretary Kylie Smith tells us what they'll use the money for.
6: So the grant is to refurbish our competition areas. These are used for both show jumping, for our cross country, for our sporting events. Unfortunately, over time, they've been eroded, washed away. We had areas where it was down to bare rock. And so this grant will be used to top dress those, to re-establish the grass surfaces, make them more resilient.
4: And a Livingston Shire Park is being made accessible for more people to enjoy. Council has installed new all-abilities equipment at Appleton Park in Yeppoon, replacing the old equipment. The upgraded playground is now open for families to enjoy.
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7: Good morning, I'm John Michael. King Charles has officially opened the Commonwealth Games in Glasgow.
8: It is now my great pleasure to declare the 23rd Commonwealth Games open.
7: That's on 7 there. The opening ceremony is just wrapping up this morning, and it comes as the Victorian government faces criticism over failing to host the event that it promised to voters several years ago. Day 2 of the National Labor Conference takes place today. The AUKUS deal will be top of the agenda, along with the use of AI in workplaces. Meanwhile, a couple of days after Barnaby Joyce went viral for yelling at his dog during a TV interview, One Nation has started selling merch. The party is selling dog leads that are available for pre-order to arrive in August. And there's a fresh plea for a total ban on the sale of Nangs across Australia. A Victorian mum is leading the push with the TGA after her 26-year-old son died after receiving it as a gift.
3: Shop with confidence at Harvey Norman with their price guarantee. 994RO, your sport now.
7: In sport, Penrith has managed to pull off a massive comeback in the NRL last night to avoid a shock loss to Parramatta. The Panthers were down 12-0 early and had players sin-binned in each half, but still managed to find enough to hold off their crosstown rivals and finish 24-18 winners. Tonight, the Roosters take on the Knights before the Storm meet the Rabbitohs. And in the AFL last night, the Magpies had an upset win over the Crows in Adelaide, winning by 34 points to jump to 7th on the ladder.
3: 4RO Weather for Rockhampton and Central Queensland. Navigating the legal landscape. How they help. Grant and Simpson Lawyers.
1: Yeah, basically look out the window. That's your forecast for today and probably most of the weekend too. There might be a little bit more cloud around across the weekend, but for today, just sunny, clear skies, light winds, magnificent. Heading for a top of 27 degrees for Rockhampton, right now sitting on 11. Yep, we've struggled to 11. 24 degrees, the expected top for Yeppoon. Gladstone getting to 26 today and Billawilla 25. Still a little bit cool in Billow, just less than 9 degrees. Gladstone sitting on 16, Yeppoon 12. As I said, Rocky about 11 and a half now.
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1: We'll preview round 13 of Rockhampton Rugby League thanks to Club Parkhurst in the next 10 minutes. 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
3: Time to have a shot at 4RO's Gus's Quick Shots. Reveal the songs to win, thanks to Gus's, a shot above the rest.
1: Yes, gave away another lunch for two and coffees yesterday morning from Gus's, a shot above the rest. So brand new 4RO's Quick Shots, five quick shots of songs. Work out which each of the songs is to pick yourself up coffees, thanks to Gus's. And then when we reveal the final one, when all five have gone off, we'll give away the lunch for two and the coffees. All right, you ready? Here we go. Have a listen to this. Now, I know what the songs are, obviously, but listening back to it now sounds a lot easier than I thought it was. I thought this is going to be a tough one. But now that I'm listening back to it, I'm going, but then again, as I said, I know what the songs are. Have another listen. Okay, there's a couple of toughies in there. 4922-7990. Let's see if we can get started this morning revealing maybe one or two or even three of those 4RO's quick shots, thanks to Gus's, a shot above the rest. Of course, if they all go off in one go, bang, then we give away the lunch for two straight up. Have another listen. Okay. There they are, 4RO's quick shots, thanks to Gus's, a shot above the rest. Brand new one this morning. Good luck. It's 23 to 8, 994RO. Boodle's Big Breakfast, good morning.

0: Time to have a shot at 4RO's Gus's Quick Shots. Reveal the songs to win, thanks to Gus's. A shot above the rest.
1: Here they are. It is a brand new one. 4RO's Quick Shots, thanks to Gus's. A shot above the rest.
2: Okay.
1: 49227990. Couple of coffees, thanks to Gus's. If you get one or a couple right, hopefully we can get all five. That's the test. Annette, hello.
3: Good morning, Aaron. Good morning, listeners.
1: What are you up to today?
3: Oh, I'm off to work today.
1: Off to work today. So, and you got a busy weekend?
3: I am. I'm actually babysitting my granddaughter tonight while my son and his wife go to see the Emmaus musical.
1: Isn't that nice? How old's Bub?
3: About 16 months. So.
1: Yeah. Isn't that nice?
3: Yeah.
1: That's cute.
3: It is nice. I've missed her.
1: Yes. All right. Well, she doesn't drink coffee. What about one of those baby Cheetos? No, too young for that too. Here we go.
2: Okay.
1: What do you think? What is that?
3: I thought one may have been the Beatles, Help Me.
1: Yes, Help by the Beatles is in there.
3: And Pretty Woman by the wonderful Roy Orbison.
1: Yeah, well done. You've got the Beatles, Help, Roy Orbison, Pretty Woman. Any others?
3: No, they were just not ticking over this morning. I haven't had my coffee.
1: Well, you got a couple of coffees thanks to Gus's, a shot above the rest, and you've got us off to a good start. Any thoughts about the theme?
3: Not as yet. Okay. I did know a couple of the other songs, but I just needed a little bit longer just to nail them.
1: Yeah, of course. All right. Well, that's okay. It's back Monday morning. You got a couple of coffees. You can give another go Monday.
3: Thank you very much, Aaron. Have a lovely weekend. And thank you, Gus's Coffee, for sponsoring this section.
1: Ah, look, an absolute pleasure. Here we go.
2: Okay.
1: Two revealed, three more to get. We'll have a go at them Monday morning. Thanks to Gus's, a shot above the rest. 4RO's Quick Shots. Quarter to eight, Rockhampton Rugby League round 13 this weekend. We cover it thanks to Club Parkhurst supporting our emerging community only a couple of weeks before the finals, and then we're broadcasting live on grand final day on August 29. Can't wait. Hopefully we see a couple of representatives from Valleys there on grand final day. I've got the president of Valleys, Steve Marker, with me this morning. G'day, Steve.
4: G'day, Aaron. How are you, mate?
1: Good. It's been a good season for the club.
4: It has been a good season, mate. Yeah, our women in our reserve grade. Yeah, very, very positive, mate, which is pleasing to see.
1: So the women's in fourth at the moment and reserve grade in second position, so set up for a finals berth.
4: Yeah, that's correct, mate. Yeah, so women, look, we're sitting fourth on the ladder, 5 wins, 1 draw, 6 losses. Really proud of the girls. They've been playing with 10, 11 players for most of the season, so... So sitting on fourth is a wonderful effort. So, yeah, round 13 this weekend, mate. Our women's and A-grade are at home at Erregone Road, Clinton at 5 p.m. against Fitzroy. And then, obviously, our reserve grade, mate. They're sitting on 18 points, sitting second. So really, really pleased with their effort as well. So, yeah, no, looking positive.
1: And, Steve, even in first grade, I mean, you've been nipping at the heels all season.
4: We have, mate. Yeah, A-grade's... It's been a challenging year for our A-grade boys. Obviously, we had quite a number of our senior boys retire at the end of last year. So we've had to sort of blood some younger boys coming through A-grade. So we've been thereabouts, but we just haven't been to be consistent enough, mate, to give us a shot at the final. So, but it's all about rebuilding for A-grade, mate. But, yeah, really, really pleased with our women's and reserve grade. So, yeah, looking good.
1: Yeah, and obviously that challenge and a lot of the clubs, particularly the Gladstone clubs, talk about keeping players on the field. You've got to contend with work commitments.
4: You do, mate, you do. And that is a big challenge. Obviously, a lot of shift works in Gladstone. So between shift works and sort of injuries, it's a numbers-based game, mate, as you know. So, yeah, it can be challenging, mate. But we've got some young boys coming through, some younger boys, which is really pleasing. So... Our reserve grade players, we've had a couple of our senior boys sort of, you know, retire into reserve grade, so that's been positive. And they've been sort of, you know, be able to guide them younger boys coming through, which is good. So, yeah, round 13 this weekend, mate, 2v4 for reserve grade. So, both local sides. So a bit of feeling in this one, I'd imagine.
1: Yeah, absolutely.
4: Yeah, so get down to Albion Park on Saturday, 5 p.m. It'd be a good contest from two good local footy clubs. So get down there and show your support.
1: Steve, what about your thoughts on the competition as a whole? It's been quite a close competition this year.
4: It has. It has. The competition, the Rockhampton competition, is always a good competition. Obviously, for our sort of Glaston sides, it's a little bit more difficult for us to sort of be as competitive as them guys. Our resource levels are a little bit lower here in Gladdy compared to them Rocky boys. But it's extremely good competition. They do a good job up there. So we're just pleased to be a part of it. So looking good.
1: Yep. And what about kids coming through?
4: Look, our numbers are really, really good in the lower grades. So our junior base is good. So all positive signs for local rugby league in Gladstone, that's for sure.
1: Well, Steve, hopefully we see a couple of your teams there on grand final day on the 29th.
4: Yeah, hopefully, Aaron. Thanks very much, mate. Appreciate the chat.
1: Have a good end of the season.
4: You too, mate. Good on you.
1: There you go. Steve Marker is the president of Valleys. As he said, a big game happening on Saturday. It's second versus fourth in the reserve grade, and the women's currently in fourth position taking on Fitzroy's. Just looking across the NRG Industrial A-grade premiership for this weekend. Tomorrow, Gladstone Brothers take on Emu Park. Tanham Sands host Yeppoon, and as we said, Valleys going up head-to-head with Fitzroy's. And then Sunday, the clash of the round. Big game. Rocky Brothers hosting Norths. Both these sides currently in the top five, and it's going to be a really good game. So the NRG Industrial A-grade Premiership, the Intersport Yeppoon Women's, the Rod North and Sons Coach Division Reserves, and the Granger Contracting Under-19s. Don't miss all the action this weekend. Couple of rounds to go before finals, and join us Grand Final Day, broadcasting live here on 994RO. It's all thanks to Club Parker, supporting our emerging community.
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0: Boodle's Big Breakfast on 94RO. Good morning. After 8 o'clock, we're going to head out to the 2026 Budget Motels Australian National Pool Championships, which are happening in Rockhampton. The eight ball, there's a whole lot of different pool sports being played, or table and ball sports being played out at the Rockhampton Showgrounds. It is the Australian Blackball National Championships. We're going to head out there in the next 20 minutes. It's only on for the rest of today and tomorrow. Find out how the next couple of days is shaping up. Also, we're going to have a go at the biggest ever jackpot in the 4RO Perry's IGA Secret Sound. An incredible $740 to win to spend at Perry's IGA, Wandle Dean Street in Yeppoon. Your chance is coming up after the latest news, sport and weather next.
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11: Good morning. Joseph Price with your local news. A woman will face court after numerous dangerous driving incidents in the Gladstone region. On Wednesday morning, the woman's accused of driving dangerously while under the influence on the Bruce Highway between Marmor and Merriam Vale. At one point, she allegedly drove into oncoming traffic, causing two other vehicles to crash before ramming a police car. The 45-year-old was arrested and charged with multiple offences. Sports vouchers are back to ease cost of living for Queensland families. You can now apply for the $200 vouchers through the Queensland State Government website. Minister for Sport Tim Manda says there's been an uptick in kids using the vouchers in the past year.
12: There's been a 30% increase in the number of girls that have taken the sports vouchers and a 33% increase in the number of kids with a disability. That helps us reach our goal of making sure that sport can be available for all Queenslanders.
11: Valleys Junior Rugby League, Capricorn Coast Football Club and Rockhampton Basketball are among the local sporting clubs accepting the vouchers. A number of recent static shock incidents has forced the temporary closure of the Rockhampton Zoo visitor hub. There's been a static electricity build-up in the newly installed flooring, with visitors and staff receiving shocks recently. Investigations confirmed there were no electrical faults, with the flooring material identified as the cause of the incidents. The zoo itself continues to operate as normal, with visitor entry redirected to the former main entrance and amenities available at the Botanic Gardens tea rooms. And ahead of their Country Week clash in Blackwater, the Capras team have been out visiting our smaller central Queensland communities. It's included visits to Emerald, Dooringa, Comet and Bluff, giving back to the rural towns that support them. Capras CEO Peter White says it's been a busy but rewarding week for the players.
13: To the regions, get into the schools, get into the junior clubs in the week leading up to it. So Trey and Radine and all the boys and the girls, we've got about four of the ladies have gone out there as well, started on Tuesday, and we've been out there doing school visits, junior club visits, all ability clinic.
1: National News now.
14: Good morning, I'm John Michael. The Governor-General's urging Australians to put any bitterness aside and cheer on our athletes with the Commonwealth Games now underway. Sam Austin is among those in Glasgow for this morning's opening ceremony, which was originally meant to be in Geelong before Victoria pulled the pin. She's also unsure if any ministers have flown over for the event.
15: I know that Kate Jenkins, the chair of our biggest sporting commission, is here, but I'm not aware of who else is here from government.
14: And how's this for an extra reason for our swimmers to perform? Gina Rinehart's offering up to $30,000 for every world record they break or medal they bag. Eight medical workers could be sacked as SA Health investigates claims that they snooped on the medical records of Crows legend Tony Modra, who was hospitalised after a bad truck crash last month. And an Aussie swimwear brand will keep fighting Eminem. Swim Shady was taken to court by the rapper's lawyers, who claim the name is too close to Slim Shady.
1: Grace Mere Shopping World. It's for you and me 7 days a week. 994RO. Your sport now.
14: In sport, Adelaide coach Matthew Nix says it was like someone flicked a switch in the Magpies when reflecting on his side's 34-point loss at home last night. The Crows were 26 points up at one stage and everything was going to plan. Nix says the team will review the loss.
16: So that one, that hurts. I think it stings a bit from a mental point of view as well. You lose all momentum in the game, and credit to our opposition, they maintain the rage on us.
14: And in the NRL last night, the Panthers have come from behind to beat the Eels by 6 points and move two games clear on top of the table.
1: 4RO weather for Rockhampton and Central Queensland. A man's toy shop. 750 mil dual-controlled industrial fans for just $189.
0: We're in for a sunny day with light winds, beautiful blue skies outside, and those flags in front of the courthouse not even waving, not moving at all. The Capricorn Coast, south to southeasterlies, 15 to 20 knots. Seas around a metre, increasing to 1 to 1.5 metres offshore around midday. And Christy out at the Bureau said that's not going to change too much across the weekend. UV index 6, which is high, so cover up. Slip, slop, slap, seek and slide if you're out and about. 27, the expected top for Rockhampton today. Gladstone 26, Billawilla 25, and Yeppoon getting to 24 degrees. In most places across Capricornia, it'll drop by a couple of degrees into tomorrow. Rockhampton, for example, goes from 27 today to 24 tomorrow, but back around 26 again on Sunday. Currently sitting on 13 degrees in Rocky, 17 right now in Gladstone, it's 13 degrees in Yeppoon, and 11 now in Billawilla.
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0: Yes, we are going to head out to those championships out at the Rockhampton Showgrounds. They're on right now. The Australian Blackball National Championships are being held right here in Rocky for the second year in a row. It's great to watch. Pool. Love watching it, and as I said, back in my day a few years ago, got right into pool and was playing regularly, and went all right too. So if you want to check out the pool, we'll find out exactly what you're in for over the next couple of days when we catch up with one of the organisers very soon. It is the Boodles Big Breakfast on 994RO, and this is the 4RO Perry's IGA Secret Sounds. There it is. It's worth $740 to spend this morning at Perry's IGA, Wandledean Street in Yeppoon if it goes off. The clues are the only way. Squeeze. Get it out. Plastic. Put them all together If you put together the clues and the sounds and work out what it is, I'll give you $740 to spend at Perry's IGA, Wandledean Street, Nippoon. Good luck. 8 past 8. Boodle's Big Breakfast on 994 RO. Good morning.

0: back and sounding better than ever. The 4RO Perry's IGA Secret Sound. Thanks to Perry's IGA, Dean Street, Wandle and Yeppoon.
1: Okay, deep breath. $740 to give away to spend at Perry's IGA, Wandle, Dean Street and Yeppoon this morning. Is today the day it goes off? Do if it doesn't go off in the first couple of calls, do I take some extras? It's Friday morning. Maybe that's the thing to do. Let's see how we go. First of all, we're starting with Kel. Good morning, Kel. How are you? Oh, we got the strange echoey thing going on, Kel. How are you, Kel?
2: Yeah, good.
1: Fantastic. Beautiful morning, Kel, but a little bit cool for you?
2: Oh, yeah.
1: Yeah.
2: I reckon there's no winter up here, but I'm buggered by now. I'm bloody cold.
1: Mate, you could warm up, buy yourself something warm with $740 to spend at Perry's IGA, Wandle Dean Street in Yeppoon. Here it is. I'll play it again. All the clues are there. The only way, squeeze, get it out, and plastic. What do you think?
2: It's not ripping the plastic seal off like a container or sauce bottle or something and squeezing it to get it out.
1: Yeah, no, it's not that, unfortunately, Kel. All right. Thanks, mate. Thanks for having a go. Let's go to Leyland. Leyland, good morning. How are you, Leyland? Are you there?
3: Oh, good thing. Oh,
1: there we go. Gotcha. How's things?
3: Oh, absolutely amazing, mate. Just got a few traffic crashes happening lately. It's a bit of a worry, but anyway, you've just got to stay alert when you're out there driving.
1: Do you know what? You're right. There's been a few this week. I've had a number of calls this week with traffic being held up. And, you know, you get one of those accidents on either of the bridges and it's chaos, isn't it?
3: Absolutely, Aaron, and it's just the fact that the amount of traffic on the roads is certain times of the day, it's just gridlock. You know, you just can't move.
1: Yeah, that's right. All right, $740 to spend at Perry's IGA, Wandle Dean Street, Yeppoon. Leyland, what is this?
3: I'm trying to put the clues together, mate. I thought it possibly might be a silicon gun where you've got to pull the plunger back, you get a plastic cartridge, put it in there, and you've got to keep squeezing the trigger, and it only works one way to squeeze the product out.
1: I tell you what, my wife's crazy on those silicon guns. Everything has to be silicon gunned or glue gunned, or she loves the guns. No, Leyland, it's not that one.
3: I'll keep
1: your
3: thinking cap on.
1: Yeah, make sure you do. But you're right. I know the sound that you're thinking of, and certainly sounds like that. Do we keep going? Just a couple more. 49227990. Let's go. A couple more calls. The 4RO Perry's IGA Secret Sound. Thanks to Perry's IGA, Wandle Dean Street, in Yeppoon. Let's go here. 4RO. G'day. Who's this? Hello.
4: Hello.
1: Yeah. G'day. Who have I got?
4: Oh, you got Judy.
1: Hello, Judy. How are you?
4: Oh, well, I'm all right. Thank you. I'm homesick, but I'm okay.
1: Oh, that's a shame. Well, that's good. You're homesick. It means you've got time to think about this, the 4RO Perry's IGA Secret Sound. What do you think?
4: Well, I'm thinking it's those little sachets of sauce that you've got to bend and squeeze. It's the only way to get the sauce out of it.
1: Yes.
4: The ones that you bend in half.
1: Yes. I think they should be bigger.
4: Yes, there's never enough.
1: They're just not quite big enough. You have to buy five of the little packets. I love the guess.
4: Very true.
1: But no, not that one either.
4: Oh,
1: okay. Thank you. It's a terrific guess. Thank you. Where are we going to go now? Let's go to here. 4RO, g'day. Who's this? Hello, who have I got?
5: Hey, James here.
1: Hello, James. How are you?
5: I'm very well.
1: Terrific. What do you reckon the 4RO Perry's IGA Secret Sound is?
5: I think it might be opening a punnet of tomatoes.
1: Oh, good guess. Yes. Yeah, because it's squeaky when you open that packet, isn't it? That little plastic container. Oh, James, great guess, but not that either.
5: Okie dokie.
1: All right, thank you. It's going to continue going. Do we do it? Yeah, let's do one more. One more. Here we go. 4RO, g'day. Who's this? Hello, who have I got?
6: Lynn.
1: Hello, Lynn. How are you?
6: Good, thanks.
1: You're lucky last. I got a full bank of calls here. I could have gone for hours. But what do you think the 4RO Perry's IGA secret sound is?
6: I don't know if it's been guessed before, but I'm going to say pulling the straw off the side of a popper.
1: Oh, there's a good... All the guesses this morning have been fantastic. But no, it's not pulling the straw off the side of a popper.
6: Okay.
1: Thank you, Lynn. So we gave you a fair go this morning. And we're still not there. This is it. We'll give it another go this afternoon with Luke Cross after 5 o'clock. And then if it doesn't go off, then it's back Monday morning and we're at $750 to spend at Perry's IGA, Wandledean Street in Yeppoon. Think about the clues. The only way, squeeze, get it out, and plastic. Back again this afternoon after 5.
0: We've spun up another winner on the 4RO Wonder Wheel. Thanks to Harvey Norman Electrical and Computers.
1: What are 1 and 18 to you, Denise?
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8: Really?
1: It landed on 18.
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0: Wonder what's going to happen next. The 4RO Wonder Wheel. 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
0: It's a 4RO Boodles Big Breakfast. 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

0: Noodles Big Breakfast on 994RO. Good morning. There is stacks happening across this weekend, so get out and about. We'll give you a bit of a rundown, not too far away. But one thing that you can catch today and tomorrow is the Australian Blackball National Championships being held right here in Rockhampton for the second year in a row out of the Robert Schwarton Pavilion. And we had a chat to this bloke last year when they were in town. Mark Cunningham is the president of the Blackball Australia Pool Association. G'day, Mark.
1: G'day, how are we?
0: Fantastic. This is the second year in a row that this championship's been held in Rocky. What's good about Rocky for pool?
1: Oh, the venue itself is actually fantastic. We get 36 tables in there, plenty of room. People love the area. Bit of summer sun as well for the Southerners, the Victorians and Tassies coming up from the cold. So it's a perfect recipe for us, really, to attract the players.
0: What's the week been like?
1: Long, hectic, and fun.
0: Yes, of course. Because around 400 competitors are here?
1: Yes, yeah, we've got just under 400 here. About 72 teams, something like that, competing. And over today and tomorrow, we come to the conclusion of the events and start awarding some Australian titles.
0: Yeah, terrific. Mark, what sort of pool games are being played?
1: So it's a more competitive form of eight ball pool, that, like a pool table you would see in your local pub. Just a higher level of competition. These players take it quite seriously, with the prize money being at stake and possible world championship places up for grabs as well, representing Australia on the world scene.
0: How do the Rockhampton players go?
1: They're going well. There's a couple of local teams that are competing for honours that will be expecting to hopefully make finals. So, they're running really well at the moment.
0: Go along and cheer on the local side. But as you said, there's Victorians in town. They're from all over the country, aren't they?
1: Yes, yeah. We've got all the states. It's a state championship. So there's probably about 80 of from Victoria. There's 20, 30 from Tassie. So, yeah, and we've got teams as far as from over WA as well here competing. So, you know, it's a long track for them to come here for 10, 12 days.
0: Yeah, absolutely. But as you said, plenty of reason to visit us here. Look at those blue skies. It's been warm. It's been terrific this week.
1: Yes, the weather's been fantastic. You know, even though it's winter, we've been blessed with some good summer sun during the day. They're not playing all the time, so they get to go out and see the local area, go down to Yeppoon and things like that. So it's good for the local economy.
0: Yeah, that is terrific. What about as a spectator sport? Do you get a lot of people roll up to watch?
1: Yeah, we've had quite a few locals, probably more than last year, I'd say, turn up this week. We've got seating arena around the main stream table where they can sit down and watch at live stream TV matches, which will have most of the finals on today and tomorrow. So, and yeah, there's been a good lot of locals coming this week, which is good to see.
0: Terrific. So how does the next couple of days play out?
1: So we'll be playing today till probably 11 o'clock tonight. There's singles finals tonight, which will be the best of the best, vying for that Australian singles title. And then we're going into teams finals with the conclusion of the main team finals starting at about 4 o'clock tomorrow afternoon.
0: Well done. All right. Well, all the best over the next couple of days. And obviously, you'd welcome people to come along and have a look.
1: Yes, certainly. Anybody that wants to come down and see what's happening, then they're more than welcome. They'll be made welcome. There's a bar, refreshments and that for them. They can come down and have a good few hours fun just watching some really competitive pool.
0: Yeah, the skill on display, it's amazing, isn't it?
1: Yes, it is. There's good players here, and the men's and ladies singles champions that will be crowned later today, they'll get the opportunity to represent Australia at the Commonwealth Championships for Q Sports next year.
0: Brilliant. Fantastic. All right. Well, Mark, thank you very much for your time this morning, and enjoy the next couple of days in CQ.
1: Lovely. Thank you very much.
0: Pleasure. The 2026 Budget Motels Australian Blackball National Championships happening right here in Rockhampton. So go and check it out. As I said, it is a busy weekend. The other big event on, at Alton Downs, the Polo Cross Under Lights. So around 100 competitors there for the state titles in the Polo Cross Under Lights at Alton Downs. So check that out as well. And plenty more going on. Maybe your club or organisation's got something going on this weekend you want to share. Give me a call, 49227990.
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3: Good morning, Joseph Price with your local news. A haul of weapons and ammo have been seized in the Gladstone region. On July 14th, it's alleged police found 7 unregistered firearms, a crossbow and ammunition at a Darts Creek property. A 30-year-old man and 23-year-old woman have both been charged with weapons offences and will face the Gladstone Magistrates Court on August 3rd. Multiple people have been hit with hefty fines for allegedly fishing illegally in no-take green zones off the central Queensland coast. The 4 alleged fish poachers were caught in the act in the Capricorn Bunker Group off the coast of Yeppoon. It's alleged their lines were in the water and their esky had freshly caught reef fish in it. They've been fined $14,500 collectively. Yeppoon Hack and Pony Club has been awarded nearly $34,000 in disaster recovery funding. The money will support the restoration of horse arenas at their Barmayee location and help the club re-establish equestrian activities following disaster impacts. Secretary Kylie Smith says it's a huge boost for their club.
4: Yeppoon Hack and Pony Club is really the central club in our region. People travel from all over the region to come and train and compete here. We've got amazing facilities. The only 2-star cross-country course in regional Queensland. So amazing for our region to give opportunities to our regional riders to learn, to train.
3: And the Capras have been out west this week as part of the QRL's Country Week. They'll play in Blackwater on Saturday, but have spent the week doing footy clinics and school visits in some of our region's small communities.
5: Isn't she Doringas, Comets, you know, Bluff, Blackwater, Emeralds, all around that area. So, it's a great week, but as I said, we love doing it.
3: Capras CEO Peter White speaking there.
2: National news now.
6: Good morning, I'm John Michael. Well, the Commonwealth Games have officially begun with the opening ceremony in Glasgow and not Victoria as originally planned. King Charles was on deck to get the show started and says this year's event is greener than before.
7: For these games, the relay has carried another message to help remove the plastic pollution that harms our oceans and can impact on human health.
6: That's His Majesty there on 7. Aussies are bracing for the possibility of a double hit to the hip pocket. There are concerns that fuel could surge over $2 a litre as global oil prices hit a 6-week high. It's ahead of the federal government's fuel excise cut being removed in a week's time. And it also comes as economists warn the chances of a rate hike before the end of the year has jumped to 95%. And Kids Helpline has issued a fresh plea for more cash. It's on the back of a 26% spike in the number of children it says are in imminent danger.
2: Denture Solutions. Dentures so comfortable. You'll forget you even have them. 994RO, your sport now.
6: In sport, Penrith has moved 2 games clear on top of the NRL table after a come-from-behind win over Parramatta last night. The Panthers overcoming a 12-point deficit to eventually win 24-18. And while the momentum turned on the back of some contentious calls from the refs, Eels coach Jason Rolls isn't using that as an excuse.
8: You can always look back at little things like that. Yeah, we were our own worst enemy there for periods of that game, of those little moments.
6: And in the AFL last night, the Magpies had a 34-point win over the Crows in Adelaide.
2: 4RO weather for Rockhampton and Central Queensland. 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
9: We will catch up with Mike Griffin soon to look more in depth into the weather for the weekend, but I can tell you it's looking pretty good. Sunny with light winds today and a top of 27 degrees for Rockhampton. Tomorrow, maybe a little bit more cloud around, but not much. 24, the expected top tomorrow. A couple of cool nights overnight across the weekend too. Then Sunday, back around 26 degrees. Yeppoon, 24 degrees today, 21 tomorrow. Gladstone, 26 today, a couple of degrees cooler tomorrow. And Billawilla are expecting a top of 25 today. Pretty similar across the weekend. Right now, sitting on 15 degrees in Rocky, we've recovered from an overnight low of 10.4. 18 degrees in Gladstone, can you believe it? 18 in Gladstone. 15 degrees right now in Yeppoon, and it's 14 in Billawilla.
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9: As I mentioned, we're going to catch up with Mike Griffin in just a sec. Thanks to Thinkwater. Also, we'll check in with Pacey's poem to finish off our week. Thanks to West Rocky Hardware. And also between now and 9 o'clock on this day, thanks to Move Mobility. But first,
2: it's like the argument over whether pineapple goes on a pizza, anchovies or no anchovies. 4ROs. Clash of the Chords. Thanks to Antonio's Express. 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Musgrave Street.
9: Do you know, just listening to that, anchovies or no anchovies, my wife's on a bit of a anchovies thing at the moment as I go to Jeff from Antonio's. Jeff, she'll go months at a time without having anchovies, and then when I'm ordering, she'll go, oh, by the way, I want anchovies.
10: Yeah, you can't beat anchovies. Myself, I love them. I think anchovies should be law to have on pizza, but that's just my taste. And yeah. I everyone's different, so we've got to make everything different for every person.
9: Of course, and you've been tinkering for that very reason, been tinkering with that menu, haven't you?
10: We never stop. Yeah, we've done a couple of our pizza cakes and people are absolutely loving them.
9: I haven't had a pizza cake yet. I've got to book in for a pizza cake.
10: Yeah, and the other sneaky one is our lasagnas. Now it's a little bit cooler. People are going for those, and we do quite a few of those lasagnas. They're a bit trickier to deliver, but we can do that. Delivery's never a problem.
9: Yeah, terrific. I love the lasagnas. Lasagna's just beautiful. What else is going on?
10: Our potato skins are another popular thing. People are getting them a little bit like garlic bread before their pizza. They have something to chew on, but lately they've been going for the potato skins more. It's funny how different seasons people get the different sort of entrees.
9: Yeah, that's funny, isn't it? Once it starts to cool down, you want something as hot as possible in your belly.
10: Exactly, yeah. And we can get it to you really, really hot. We had a customer I delivered to last night. I did warn him, like I do warn everyone, grab it by the edges, not the bottom. And being male, he did what we all males do, grab it on the bottom and mentioned a few proverbials that I'm not allowed to say and said, that's amazing, it's so hot.
9: Yes.
10: And, they love it. Unfortunately, we haven't learned how to do warm and soggy. So you just got to have the hot and fresh from us.
9: Yeah, and you talk warm and soggy. Your bases, you put so much work into your bases. Your bases are the best.
10: Yeah, we put herbs in our bases. I tell everyone they're drugs and forces them to keep coming back for our amazing flavours. But we do. We make all our bases right from scratch in the shop, and then we cook them. Our pizzas always come out slightly brown, so you get a nice firm base to crunch on. And fully cooked food, which is amazing and nice and hot.
9: Well, Jeff, great to catch up with you again this morning. We're about to give somebody the chance to test your pizzas for free. Who is it this week?
10: This week it's Ryan. Fantastic. Well done and congratulations, Ryan. I can't wait to see you in the shop and take you through our menu.
9: Ryan, well, we will be in touch. We'll send you a message via Facebook. And congratulations, you won this week's pizza prize. Thanks to Antonio's Express, pizza, pasta, ribs and more in Musgrave Street. Now, Jeff, this was an interesting one this morning. I put up Time Warp by Rocky Horror up against the Blues Brothers' Shake Your Tail Feather and had a number of people on the Facebook page vote for both, saying they couldn't split them. So that made it tough.
10: Yeah, I'd have gone for Time Warp, I would have thought.
9: Well, Time Warp just got across the line. Well done, mate. You have a good weekend and we'll catch you across the weekend.
10: You have a better weekend and we'll see you all at the shop.
9: Here he is, Jeff from Antonio's Express. Go and see him this weekend. It's 994RO.
11: It's astounding. Time is fleeting. Madness takes its toll. But listen closely.
12: Not for very much longer.
11: I've got to

0: 994 RO. When we need to know what's happening with the weather, we turn to Mike Griffin. Thanks to Thinkwater for everything water, irrigation and pumping. Thinkwater.
1: Yes, it's that time of the week to catch up with Central Queensland's favourite weatherman, Mike Griffin. Good morning.
2: G'day, mate. Yeah, 10.4 degrees this morning. It was cold.
1: It was chilly.
2: The coldest morning of the year. But tomorrow will be colder. It's going to rival the coldest morning of the year. 7.3 is the coldest, so it'll be 7 or 8 degrees tomorrow morning. So it's pie time. If you want a pie, get out. Go down to Cranston's, get a pie.
1: I tell you what, it's okay tomorrow because we get to sleep in. But a lot of people do. Plenty of people work, but yeah, it was definitely a struggle getting up this morning.
2: Oh, yeah, it would be, and maybe Monday morning as well. It's a chance. It'll be 8 or 9 degrees on Monday morning.
1: Yes. Okay. So winter has finally arrived.
2: Oh, it's come and gone. Look, I was talking to Darren Baker there yesterday, and he was telling me, Mike, I've been here most of my life, and I don't remember the winter's been so mild.
1: Yeah.
2: There you go.
1: It's incredible.
2: Mild.
1: I mean, we don't get the coldest of winters, but there's always those stretches of about 4 or 5 days where it's chilly, and we just haven't seen it this year.
2: No. Well, we'd like to see it down. Well, we don't want to, but it can be close to zero. I remember seeing frosts here back in the early 2000s. So.
1: Yeah, well,
2: we haven't seen frosts for a long time.
1: Talking to Pilly earlier on, he said he hasn't had frosts at his place, and usually you get a couple of days of frosts each year. Yeah. But no, that's incredible. And the other thing, and I know you're going to mention this briefly, but we haven't seen the fogs this year like we usually see either.
2: Yeah, they've been a bit scant. Well, we had some really bad ones the year before where we had extended fogs. But we have fogs this morning apparently up near Sam Hill that way, and Stanage and on the roads there around Marlborough, but they've cleared up now and moved on. But they haven't, here in Rocky itself, we haven't had them as extensive. Now, you did right about that. Exactly. But we did have, I think it was the year before, 19 fogs in a row.
1: Yeah, well, that's right. I remember, driving in the mornings, that there's a few fogs in a row every now and again, but just haven't seen those. All right, well, what are we in for on the weekend?
2: Yeah, well, the boaties are going to love me today because we've been saying it's been SOTW nearly all the time. The pressure gradient seized off. It's 18 knots out of Rundle at the moment, which is making it a bit marginal, gusts up to 33 kilometres per hour, but the seas are 1 to 1.5. Now, tomorrow, they're going to be less. Oh, no, not tomorrow, Sunday.
1: Okay.
2: So it's the best day. If you want to get out, the seas will be probably a metre.
1: Wow.
2: So if you're a boatie, get out there, be pleasant to people on the boat ramp and don't rush things, and you'll be able to get things done. On Sunday's the best day.
1: All right, that's terrific. We're a little bit of cloud around, but, I mean, what we've got at the moment, look outside, not a cloud in the sky. I know it's not going to be like that for the entire weekend, but it's still going to be pretty good.
2: Yeah, it is. Yeah, we haven't had, Darren, it's been dry, which is good, but it's not good for the vegetation because it's super dry everywhere. And I fear for August coming up now, as soon as we get 30 degrees, there'll be fires everywhere, I think, because it's pretty dry.
1: No, there's plenty of people who share those concerns. Absolutely. It's been
2: dangerous.
1: So dry.
2: Yeah.
1: All right. What else have you got for us? You're talking footy?
2: Yeah. I saw Penrith last night. They started off a bit slow with Parramatta, but they came home in the end. And I was
1: angry. Yeah. I was yelling last night.
2: Yeah.
1: Penrith didn't win that game. Parramatta threw it away. How do you have two men off for 10 minutes and do nothing with it? They were horrid.
2: Yeah.
1: Sorry, Parramatta fans. You should have won that game by 50.
2: Yeah, but they started off like a house on fire, and as you said, they probably took those two blokes, so they went to sleep. And then Penrith, you can't play with them. As soon as they get a chance, they'll knock you over. And the Broncos are playing tonight.
1: Tomorrow night in Townsville. Don't worry, I'll be there, front and centre. New Broncos room, bring it on.
2: Seven straight. They've got to win, mate, to do the job.
1: Yes.
2: And they're good enough to do it. So it all starts Saturday night, anyway. And Reece Walsh is the key man. If he scores and sets up tries, they're going to do it. And he's got to keep it going for the next 7 games because he's a bit up and down. That's the only story.
1: You get me fired up, Mike.
2: Anyway, AFL, the Pies beat Adelaide, over in Adelaide.
1: Mate, that was insane.
2: It's insane. You're right. But they've done it last year, the year before, and the year before that in Adelaide. Collingwood have beaten Adelaide. They got the wood on them.
1: It was a crazy game because I was watching Parramatta and Panthers. Every time I flicked over to check the score, the lead had changed.
2: Yeah. Well, Adelaide looked like they were going to be storming home in the first part of the game. And then Collingwood just slowly wound them back. Yeah. It's like, hello, we've worked out what the ground's all about. Now, you stay there, we're going to follow the ball. And they did. They just, amazing stuff. So Collingwood are going to cause a bit of drama for the finals this year. They're going to knock off somebody who should do well and cause a bit of havoc.
1: Because don't forget, it's a 10-team finals this year in the AFL. It's a bit crazy, yeah. But it's the wild card, so it'll be interesting to see how it goes.
2: Do you understand the wild card?
1: Yeah. So the 6 to 10 are going to play off for the chance to take the final two spots.
2: All right, okay, let's see. I haven't had that explained to me, right?
1: Yeah. So 6 will play 10 and, 7 plays 10, 8 plays 9. The two winning teams go through to be in the top 8.
2: Yeah. And if you're not doing anything this afternoon, come down to Bowls at Athelstane. We have $6 beers and cheapest beers in town, nearly. And it's a nice afternoon. It should be a beautiful afternoon. Sunny, beautiful afternoon, yeah.
1: Legend,
2: and
1: mate.
2: And most of the weekend as well.
1: Catch you next week.
2: We'll do, mate, all the best.
1: See ya. There you go. Mike Griffin, thanks to Thinkwater.
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1: We're looking back on July 24, the day that Marvin the Martian arrived, debuting in a Bugs Bunny cartoon on this day in 1948.
12: After 2,000 years of work, the Illudium Q-36 explosive space modulator.
1: To another arrival from space, Apollo 11 splashed down in 1969 after those first steps on the moon. In 1984, Split Enz announced they were splitting. Here's Neil Finn.
13: It's great to have a definite direction. We've had a lot of time off. It's great to have a definite direction. We've had a lot of time off and a lot of time sitting around wondering what we're doing.
1: And Aussie

0: Wonder Woman is 75 today. There's only one Wonder Woman, former Miss World USA 1973, Linda Carter.
1: I will make you proud of me and of Wonder Woman.
0: Trailblazing Aussie basketball legend Andrew Gaze is 61 today.
2: It helps to fly the flag to say we're not going to tolerate that.
0: Singer and actress Jennifer Lopez, J-Lo, celebrates her 57. Aussie actress Rose Byrne turns 47, starred in a couple of X-Men movies and was the face of Australian tourism for a while.
3: I'm from Australia. Sydney, Australia.
0: Happy birthday to Bindi Irwin, who's 28.
4: Marriage in the kind of right now. That's years and years away.
0: West Coast Eagles midfielder Tim Kelly turns 32.
5: Kelly! First.
0: And rugby league champion playing for St. George for a while on the NFL practice squad for the New York Jets, Valentine Holmes, is 31.
6: Valentine Holmes has become the first player in history to score 5 tries at a Rugby League World Cup.
0: Finally, it's the anniversary of the death of comedy legend Peter Sellers. He died aged 54 on this day in 1980.
7: The owner was once taken on very badly by a theatre. He said, no, don't bother to go into it. No, no, it's all right, no.
0: Remembering Peter Sellers on July 24.
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0: That's nearly it for me. About to hand over to Gary Hargraves and mornings thanks to Bolsover Dental. But before we go, some wisdom from Bob Pacey.
8: It's Pacey's Poem. Let's get Bob Pacey's view on a topical issue. Thanks to West Rocky Hardware. 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
9: It's been a long time since Donnie Lloyd, a fellow poet, left us. But his memory lives on in some of his most popular poems, particularly this one called Dances with Hippies. I met some friendly hippies that were at the local shop. They were driving a beat-up combi, mate, that snorted to a stop. The bloke told me where they were staying. He said, come out for a feed. We'll cook up a bit of food and afterwards we'll smoke some weed. I was just astounded. Just imagine people so damn poor. They're smoking weeds and can't afford tobacco anymore. So I brought 2 packs of Winnies and I shoved them in my jeans, thinking tucker won't be flash, mate. I'll be lucky if it's beans. They said lemongrass or chamomile as they offered me some tea. I said if it's hot and in a pot, it's all the same to me. I had nothing but pity for them, making tea from out of straw. And having 2 smoke weeds, mate, struth, it's awful being poor. He then broke up some Winnies and mixed some green stuff in. That would be the weed, I reckon. Then some black gunk from a tin. I asked, what's that? He said, hashish. I said, oh, God bless you. Thinking hippies are unhealthy, mate. This poor bugger's got the flu. As we passed the smoke around, he put some blotting paper in me tea. I asked him what that was. He said, hey, mate, that's LSD. Ha! Now, that was when I realised that this bloke's a little slow. He must have misunderstood me question. We went decimal years ago. Anyway, I forced down the mung beans and drank that awful tea. He tried to give me some more, but I said, oh, one's enough for me. Because my head was feeling sort of strange, and I thought some air will put it right. But when I tried to get up, I saw the strangest flaming sights. My hat turned into a turtle. Then it walked right off the chair. I tried to focus on the hippie, but he was no longer there. He'd been replaced by a monkey. I thought a pinch will help me wake, but when I moved my arm, it suddenly became a tiger snake. There were rainbows on the walls and I couldn't find the door. I saw green grass and flowers where before there'd been a floor. A calendar was calling out the months and finished with November. Then everything spun in circles and that's the last thing I remember. Well, that hippie woke me up next morning and he really is a drip. He knew I hadn't left the house, but he said, how did you like your trip? Anyway, I'm going back out there on Saturday, but I've swore off that funny weed. But I think we're going driving, he said. We're going to do some speed.
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0: 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I'm Glen Kelly, and I'm standing up for Mereenie.
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3: Good morning. Joseph Price with your local news. Two people have been charged after police seized a haul of weapons and ammo at a property in the Gladstone region. On July 14th, it's alleged police found seven unregistered firearms, a crossbow and ammunition at a Darts Creek property. A 30-year-old man and a 23-year-old woman have both been charged with weapons offences and will face the Gladstone Magistrates Court next month. A woman accused of multiple dangerous driving incidents in the Gladstone region has been charged. On Wednesday morning, it's alleged a dark blue Toyota Land Cruiser was seen driving dangerously along the Bruce Highway at several locations between Marmore and Merriam Vale. At one point, the Land Cruiser drove into oncoming traffic, causing a crash before ramming a police car at Merriam Vale. The 45-year-old woman behind the wheel has been arrested and charged with a range of offences. She's due in the Gladstone Magistrates Court. A number of recent static shock incidents has forced the temporary closure of the Rockhampton Zoo visitor hub. There's been a static electricity build-up in the newly installed flooring, with visitors and staff receiving shocks recently. Investigations confirm there were no electrical faults, with the flooring material identified as the cause of the incidents. The zoo itself continues to operate as normal, with visitor entry redirected to the former main zoo entrance and amenities available at the Botanic Gardens tea rooms. And there's been an increase in kids with disabilities and girls using the state government's play-on sports vouchers. Minister for Sport Tim Mander says the program has been a success, with almost 4,000 clubs accepting the coupon.
4: Play on sports vouchers, which provide $200 per child to play sport, have been an incredible success over the last year. Over 293,000 kids have taken advantage of these vouchers.
3: The next round of vouchers are now available. Gladstone Amateur Boxing Club, Yeppoon Golf Club and Colts Rugby Union are among the local sporting clubs accepting the vouchers.
2: National News now.
5: Good morning, I'm John Michael. The Commonwealth Games are officially underway, with the opening ceremony taking place this morning in Glasgow. Governor-General Sam Mostyn is the patron-in-chief for our Aussie team and was asked about Victoria's decision to pull the pin on the event.
6: That's a deeply political question. That's a decision that was made by a Victorian government.
5: One Nation is calling on the coalition to back its push to block 13 men linked to ISIS from returning home to Australia. News Corp is reporting Pauline Hanson has written to opposition leader Angus Taylor, offering him the numbers if he wants to pass a range of new counter-terror laws. There are fears that we could have another spike in prices at the Bowser as oil prices surge back to over $100 a barrel, and an aviation milestone for Australia today. The plane that's built to fly non-stop between Sydney and London will arrive in Melbourne from France. Project Sunrise will officially begin passenger flights in October next year.
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5: In sport, a come-from-behind win for the Panthers in the NRL last night. After falling behind 12-0 in the first 13 minutes and surviving a late scare, Penrith eventually beat Parramatta 28-14. Coach Ivan Cleary admits they weren't at their best.
7: Probably the first time this year, I think, but we've been like down like that and had to come back, had to sort of sort it out and come back, and then, yeah, the two sin bins.
5: And switching codes, a win for the Magpies in the AFL last night, downing the Crows by 34 points in Adelaide.
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12: Sunny with light winds, top of 27 for Rocky, Gladstone 26, Billawilla 25, Yeppoon 24. Right now sitting on 17 in Rocky, 19 degrees in Gladstone, 17 in Yeppoon, 15 in Billow.
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1: Thank heavens, it is Friday and welcome along to the program. And this is the sort of weather we want in southeast Queensland. The sun is out and there may be a little bit of rain around, I reckon, but it's going to be a great weekend. Finally, it's taken us forever. Ecker's not far away. We're going to give you a chance a bit later on this morning for a family pass to go along and see the Ecker, which, of course, is just a matter of weeks away. 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
0: No matter where you are, across Australia or around the globe, you're welcome right here. 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
1: There is a lot coming up on today's program. We're going to talk to Tim Florin. He's a professor and honorary science fellow, an emeritus professor at the University of Queensland. Look, he has enjoyed a highly distinguished career as a physician, a scientist. But he's going to discuss our current energy transition through the lens of science. I'm going to probably throw up a few things about the economics associated with it. What's it worth to you to have supposedly green energy? Because I still think the back-of-house stuff about wind turbines, where do they go when they fall apart? Solar panels, where do they go when they get smashed by hail or indeed come to the end of their life? Where do they go? We're just going to dig a whopping great big hole to bury it all. Anyway, we'll have a chat to him a bit later on. This September, our Australian Socceroos, they're coming home for their first post-World Cup matches. And they're bringing a kind of new ultimate test with them. We have the five-time world champions, Brazil, former Socceroo Mikhail Zulo, will be joining us later on in the program. National political editor Michael Packey. He's not only condemned to spend a lot of time in Canberra, Packey has got to go into the Labor Party conference in Adelaide. We'll have a chat to him. The Wokey Pokey. For those who are familiar with the Wokey Pokey, the 4BC Drive fixture is now moved to mornings with me. We brought the Wokey Pokey with us for a reason because it's awfully good fun. It's a great way to finish the week. And, of course, the Friday Forum. It's no knockoff time. Kate Campbell will join us. What a great day for that, given that the Commonwealth Games started in Glasgow overnight. Christopher Betts will join us as well for the forum, and we'll bring you the chance to win that family pass to the Echo, as I said. The sounds of the Echo later in the program. Have we got a sound that we can have a listen to? This is what you can listen to. Oh, but have we got a sound? Oh, it's that sound. Sounds like a very large sheep. Oh, it's a moo cow.
2: See, I've never heard so much in my whole life.
1: You just know. This is because my wife will tell you, a woman from the Downs has come out of the cattle property of a family, multi-generational cattle property. She said, you're just a city bloke. I understand which end of the cow works. And if it hasn't got four, you don't try and milk it. That's all I know. That's enough. Actually, that should get me through life. Now, if you when you hear that sound anyway, we'll give you a chance to win that. We've also got three very special peppercorn meats pack across the show. A bit hard to talk about cows then talk about giving away meat packs, but we'll give you the chance. We'll have the news. We'll have the traffic. We have it all. And you can also follow us on the socials, TikTok and Facebook, Instagram, X. You can subscribe to our YouTube channel for a catch-up and, of course, you can download the 4BC app. Go to Apple or Google Play to find out everything you need to know. 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We've got listeners all around the world. But that number again, 133-882. Thanks to Watch Smoke Alarms.
0: Bringing you the stories that matter to Brisbane. And now, Gary Hargrave comments.
1: I reckon Australia needs authentic politicians. Stick with me. We need people who were community leaders, who became national advocates for grounded common sense. And for decades, the standard path into the halls of Parliament, state, federal, it followed a pretty predictable democratic trajectory. They used to come from the community. They understood the community's concerns, grievances, spoke the community's language. But it seems like that pipeline now is broken. And I think it's true also in the media. Politics and the media throughout Western democracies have both suffered a profound capture by a distinct socioeconomic class. It's the professional university graduate. Everyday people are reminded, really every day, just how out of touch so many in politics and the media are. Because it seems like those we want to trust have their own agenda instead of working on our agenda. Years past, junior journalists, well, they were kind of apprenticed. That's how it worked. Go and get me coffee. Go and get me this. Go and get me that. We've seen it in the movies. That was how it used to be. It happened to me. I got to work with a lot of great mentors, people who'd been there, done that, but were kind enough to actually shape me and push me into the right kind of directions. I can name a lot of them. Everybody from the great immortal John Knox, Alan McGovern, the late Paul J. Turner, Graham Roberts. And when I went to Channel 7 and did Current Affairs TV, people like Brian Anderson, Tony Barnett, Mike Darcy, these were, and John Miller, can I not leave out John Miller? These were people who took who you were and pointed you in the right kind of direction, sorted you out when you stuffed up. These senior colleagues used to sort out junior journalists and they taught them the ropes. And parliaments, well, they were once filled with tradespeople. They were farmers and local business owners. Now, both media and politics seem to be dominated by the credentialed careerists and this kind of credentialist cartel. It's fundamentally alienated a lot of everyday Australians. It's isolated us and alienated us from the levers of cultural and political power, triggering this populist backlash we're seeing in the form of Pauline Hanson, One Nation, because the forgotten, ordinary, everyday Australians are angry. Now, look, the fundamental problem isn't education itself. Education's great. 10 years in the workforce, I went off and did a university degree part-time while I was still working. First person in my family to get a university qualification. But the problem isn't the education, it's the monoculture it actually produces, because when political parties and media recruit exclusively from the university, political, media, social studies, whatever, we end up with this sort of highly specific worldview. And unfortunately, modern politicians increasingly transition directly from youth politics to university clubs to staffer roles. You just got to look at who's in the Premier's office, the Deputy Premier's office, just filled with activists. And of course, then those people go from youth politics, university, staffer roles into elected office. It's actually the pathway our current Prime Minister followed. I mean, they've never managed a payroll. They've never had to sort of fix up plumbing, never had to worry about a manufacturing layoff. And too many of the journalists increasingly view their role not as objective observers reporting for all of us, but as moral arbiters tasked with correcting the wrong sentiments of the public. We're the idiots. They seem to live in the same exact inner city, woke world social circles. They just do. And the modern political and media establishments, well, they've merged into a single echo chamber. That's how it is. And this echo chamber treats the genuine material concerns of everyday people, like inflation, border security, the way our culture's being changed, regional decay. Who cares about the country? What did that senator say? We don't need farmers. We've got Woolworths and Coles. I mean, all of this stuff. They don't treat them as problems to be solved, but symptoms of how our low education or our bigotry has put us in this mess. What a lot of rubbish. But anyway, this vast cultural chasm has given rise to this fascinating sociological phenomena. The political version of the Streisand effect. Now, originally, the Streisand effect was described as how attempting to suppress, hide, or censor a piece of information inadvertently draws massive global attention to it. And it started, I don't know if you remember the case, but Barbara Streisand, the great Barbara Streisand, marvellous performer, actress and singer, she actually failed in a 2003 lawsuit to remove photos of her Cliff Top mansion from the internet. And what happened was when applied in this modern cultural landscape, the mechanisms work with striking predictability. So the more the university-educated elite in media and politics aggressively condemn and mock, attempt to cancel a populist figure, a piece of independent media, a working-class sentiment, the more it supercharges the popularity of that particular sentiment amongst everyday people. Everyone got a picture of Barbara's rooftop mansion. So when this credential class coordinates to tell the public a certain independent podcast is dangerous, misinformation, that Hargrave's mad, a political movement is entirely fringe, whatever it happens to be, the public doesn't nod along submissively anymore. Instead, people ask, why are they trying to hide this stuff from us? And I think this is why people are backing Pauline Hanson. So the elite's condemnation acts as a highly effective endorsement. It's the Streisand effect. And in this environment where trust in institutional media and legacy politics is crated, a frantic attack from the media elite serves as proof the target is obviously speaking an uncomfortable truth. And this attempt to suppress the sentiment draws millions of curious eyeballs to it, actively driving everyday people away from legacy institutions and into alternative ecosystems and the ongoing political realignment across the West. It's a direct response to this professionalised gatekeeping. You have independent journalists, alternative media networks, and populist political outsiders are now thriving because they fill the vacuum left by this credentialed elite. So people who don't speak in the sanitised HR-approved jargon or of a university seminar, they speak like normal people. People are looking for this. It's not really just a voting trend. It is a structural defence mechanism. It's an explicit demand to return to a system where working class realities dictate the national conversation. That's what we want. Rather than the theoretical sort of obsessions of careerist activists. So, frankly, until media, mainstream political parties open their doors to people without elite credentials, the Streisand effect is going to continue to erode their authority. It's going to continue to shift the balance of power back to the people. Don't think that's a bad thing. Keen to know what you think. 133-882. Thanks to Watch Smoke Alarms. 20 past nine.
0: Mornings. It's so good. They deserve a little plaque. Back soon, thanks to Bolsover Dental, on the Talk of Central Queensland, 994RO.
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1: Only a couple of rounds to go before the finals. Round 13 in the NRG Industrial A-Grade Premiership this weekend. 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
4: It's 23 past nine, and you're very welcome to join us, 133-882. Harry, the hedgehog, says, Gary, don't forget, coal-fired power stations produce ash every day of use. Some goes into cement products and road base. It's true. He said the rest, well, it can be mixed with water to create a slurry, and it's pumped into ash dams, and it can eventually become buried as landfill. And ash used a lot of water, so coal stations are creating landfill every day. About 60, 25-ton trucks worth of ash a day at peak operation at a power station like Tarong. Can I get some of those ashes? The ashes are terrific things to lay grass on. I have been trying to buy ashes through the local landscaping company for years. Oh, no, can I get it? Not allowed to. There's some environmental law that says, oh, no, it's got to be buried now. And yet it's terrific. You put the ash down on top of, say, clay soil, throw on a bit of fertilizer, put the grass on top, water it in. Bingo, bango, boom, you got a lawn. Just putting it out there. It's like a gardening show, this one. Peter's at Caboolture, mate. Thanks for calling in. What do you want to talk about?
5: At the top of the table. Mate, he's talking about unity.
4: Yep.
5: He's the one that's destroyed unity in this country. He's talking about prosperity. A lot of people can't reach prosperity from a tent.
4: Mm.
5: He's talking about no chaos. He's created all this chaos. I've had a gutful of him. He's destroying Australia. And I feel sorry for Rabbitoh supporters. Then he's going to be their number one supporter.
4: They yeah.
5: Hate it.
4: I think the number one supporter of the Rabbitohs, Jason Matthews, but I think Albo likes to pretend he is. But your points... very bluntly made. I think we tidied it up. We did. I'm told we tidied it up. But look, Peter's, he's simply expressing the frustration a lot of people have got, which is kind of where Pauline Hanson was at the other day. She said, there's no excuse for domestic violence. We get it. We got no excuse for domestic violence. Full stop. Anybody participating in a physical hurt to another person, no place for that either. Nightclubs or bedrooms or your home. No place for it. But there are a lot of pressures, a lot of pressure in people's minds. In kind of way, we're a bit of a pressure valve here. And you're welcome to ring in, express yourself, get it off your chest. Don't take it out on people that you should love and care for. Just don't do that. And frankly, satisfy yourself that you're not wrong. Talk to your friends. And some people will shy away. They don't want to talk politics. I get it. We get noses. Oh, stop talking politics. I will stop talking politics when it becomes really boring. But at the moment, we're getting done over badly in this country. And the one thing I will say about politics, small p politics, it's in everything. It's in your local PNC. It's in your local community group. It's the definition of politics is who gets what, where, and when. That's it. So you've got to have a view, but you've also got to have enough common sense to actually consider there are other views. That's all. And personally, I'm not afraid of counter views. I hear them all the time. It's okay. But from my experience, having worked in media and politics for now 50 years, I've seen a lot of baloney. I've seen a lot of baloney over a lot of years. And all I can do with a little bit of experience is just simply apply it and filter it the best I can and say, this is what's important. I guess somebody told me the other day, the older they get, the more stupid they see, the more stupid people they see. That's called experience. It's okay. I'm not right. You're not wrong. None of us are right or wrong on every occasion. I learn every time from conversations. Let's have them. 133-882. Thanks to Watch Smoke Alarms.
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4: Of course, this disturbing story has broken the last little while this morning. Queensland has now returned the first suspected positive case of H5 bird flu. Now, the dead petrel washed up on Moreton Island. And samples have now returned a suspected positive result for H5 high pathogen, highly pathogenically avian influenza. This is not a good look. If there's one out there, there might be more. And this will frighten a lot of people in the poultry industry, for instance. The samples are undergoing further testing at the CSIRO's Australian Centre for Disease Preparedness for final confirmation. Now, the risk to any of us humans remains unchanged. It is absolutely safe to continue eating poultry, eggs, that sort of stuff. Don't hit any panic buttons about this. They're onto it. They found one on Moreton Island. It's something that's flown in from overseas, washed up. It's washed up dead. Don't touch any of these sorts of critters on the beach, full stop, any time. We know that. Emergency Animal Disease Hotline is 1-800-675-888. You would have heard this a little earlier on 4BC's breakfast program with the great Jason Matthews. Queensland Rail has confirmed half its southeast train fleet is offline. Transport Minister Brent Mickleberg, again, he keeps blaming the unions for service disruptions. Minister, I know that is what QR is telling you, but Minister, half of the people in QR's senior management have got union connections. You need to clean house. You need to go and buy the world's biggest kasha and just start cleaning through Queensland Rail. I reckon you sack 100 staff in Queensland Rail headquarters, don't care who, you work it out, and you sack 100 people who are not doing the maintenance. And you see, this is the other point. If we had standard gauge rail in Queensland, we'd have a backup called New South Wales Government Railways, where we actually could be buying trains from them. We could get the maintenance done somewhere else. But we don't. We've still got the narrow gauge. So we are being held ransom by this stupidity. And Brent, you're just the latest transport minister to have pieces of string attached to your shoulders, your legs, and other bits of your anatomy, and the strings are pulled. The rail unions run Queensland, Brent. You don't. You've got to fix this up. This is your chance. Be bold. Of the 123-car train sets needed to service the full timetable, 62 are offline. Several transport unions remain in a wage standoff with the state government. That's the RTBU, that's the Rail Transport Bus Union, the Electrical Trade Union, and the AMWU. The AMWU, are they the ones who want to get rid of the Australian flag? They rejected an initial offer of an 8% wage rise over 3 years. It's not a large amount of money, given that everything's going up about 12%. But, Minister, I think you've just got to review what they're actually paid. It may be time to get on your knees and pray to the ghost of the late Peter Reith and ask him, how did he fix up the waterfront? Because if you could actually get a Ouija board out, you might be able to find a direction for fixing up Queensland Rail. Don't want to scare anybody with the concept of a Ouija board, but you understand, I hope. Police are investigating explicit AI-generated content falsely depicting members of the AB Patterson School community. Who would actually do this? Who would actually take explicit images and use artificial intelligence to put somebody else's face on them? I don't get it. It's a letter that's been sent to parents. The principal, Joanne Shee, has said the AI content was found in a former secondary teacher's school digital account. And the letter continued, from the moment the AI-generated material was discovered, it was secured, quarantined, and access was strictly limited to the minimum required for police and legal purposes, and the teacher was immediately dismissed last year. But what sort of patently disturbed person would do that? And we wonder why this disrespect between men and women, women and women, men and men, why this sort of violence blows over in domestic and family violence, offering no excuse. These sort of people have got to be cracked down upon, and I guess that will be in the hands of the authorities. It's occurring. It is occurring now. Coming up in a moment, we'll have a chat to the professor who's going to talk to us about the way maybe we can get a better renewables energy scheme than we've currently got. Wouldn't be hard. We're on 4BC, 4RO, Rockhampton, around Queensland on the Resonate Network, and you're welcome to join us, 133-882. That is the open line. Thanks to Watch Smoke Alarms, 27 to 10.
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6: 23 to 10, sort of like a dead set giveaway. We've got the Friday Forum coming up after 11. Kate Campbell will be part of that. Given that the Commonwealth Games have started overnight in Glasgow, it's going to be great to have Kate as part of the Forum. But dead set giveaways, yeah, we got meat, we got music, and we got the Ecker. It's all happening this morning, so stick with us. Some sad and bad news just through from the Minister for Natural Resources and Mines, Dale Last. The Minister advises this morning a worker at Peak Downs Mine lost their life. Another has been seriously injured. There's been an accident there. Inspectors from Resources Safety and Health Queensland are on their way to the mine to carry out further investigations. Details are still coming to hand. The Minister says, my thoughts are with friends, workmates, family and everybody involved, the emergency services who attended. Everyone deserves to go to work and come home safely. Well, you're right, Minister, they do. And we don't know what's happened there. Peak Downs Mine has been around for a long time. I remember going to the 85 Mara Mine disaster and it's devastated everybody. Those who mine the material that is so critical to everything, my thoughts are with them, everybody in the mining profession today. We'll keep an eye on that and keep you updated. Stick with us, 133-882, thanks to Watch Smoke Alarms. This week we've looked into the government's new 25-year roadmap to guide us towards a net zero energy grid. How do you do that? We've examined economic modelling. But let's have a look at some hard scientific data. Let's cut through the rhetoric. Let's look at some real-world evidence. Emeritus Professor Timothy Florin is an honorary senior fellow and, as I said, emeritus professor at the University of Queensland. And look, while he's enjoyed a highly distinguished career as a physician, scientist, he approaches our current energy transition through the lens of strict scientific evidence and data-driven analysis. And he's recently undertaken an extensive analysis of global data sets, moving beyond theoretical central planning to look at how international energy systems are actually working. Professor, thank you for joining us. Congratulations on the work you've been doing. I'm finding this whole thing fascinating because you actually agree with the rationale for pursuing low-carbon electricity. I get that. But you say it's critical to separate that goal from the efficiency of the methods we're currently choosing.
7: Yes, good morning, Gary. Yes, I'm not against low carbon emission electricity generation, but when you look at whether it's working or not, you can see that the current preferred method of the Australian federal government is not working. It's worked just a smidgen, but largely it's not working. I mean, they've managed to, after 20 or 30 years with COPs and IPCC protocols, they've managed to get from about 8% emissions as a proportion of renewable energy as a proportion of electricity to only 35%. But when you look at total energy, they've gone from about 2.5% to just 14%. And what have they done? They've managed to reduce our CO2 emission footprint by just 0.1%, from 1.1 to 1%. And to get to net zero, or their 82% target, 14 from 82, they've got to go another 68%, and they're nowhere near. And if you look at the amount of spent dollars and lost opportunity and loss of essential industries and sovereignty, you can see that it's not looking like it's worth the trouble. I mean, blind Freddie can see that. And of course, if you reduce emissions by 0.1% in Australia, which they've succeeded in doing, emissions have gone up elsewhere where the CO2 is emitted by the big manufacturers, namely China in particular.
6: Yeah, China and India, Professor. I mean, they can't build enough coal-fired power stations fast enough, for instance.
7: Exactly. And they're also building nuclear. Mm. I mean, Australia has just signed the Labor government has just signed off on 100 gigawatts of nuclear exports to India. Well, that's enough to power 50 cities the size of Brisbane or Sydney. They're talking gangbusters with nuclear as well. My work actually shows quite convincingly, when you look at Our World in Data, which is the Oxford University data repository, free to everybody to look at, when you look at it, nuclear looks like a much better way of getting to or approaching a low carbon generation of electricity than what we're doing.
6: It instinctively makes sense to me. I mean, we live in one biosphere, overarching biosphere. It's called the planet Earth. So you burn it over there, you burn it over there. I've often used the analogy.
7: Exactly.
6: It'd be like telling everyone we're polluting less by having an MCG filled with people smoking and one person stop smoking. It just doesn't make any sense. But we have spent billions, nay trillions, worldwide lowering emissions by not much. This is crazy.
7: It is crazy. And, of course, if we're the other aspect of the plan they're using, which is the predominantly wind and solar for grid, for baseload, I mean, the other aspect of it is that it's got such a large footprint on the environment, much, much larger than coal, believe it or not. I mean, coal is certainly an issue when it's not clean coal, but much, much larger than coal and hugely larger than nuclear. So that the damage to the environment is actually not insignificant. It's a unnecessary trade-off.
6: So you've looked at this purely as an emeritus professor, as a scientist. I mean, your speciality is in medicine. You've looked at this as a logical assignment of cost benefit. The ambition is understood, but the actions to get to that ambition just seem to have a lot of questions about it.
7: Absolutely, absolutely. And unfortunately, our leaders have not been truthful about what is actually achievable regarding man-made or anthropogenic CO2 emissions. I mean, yes, they may have an aim which is laudable. Not everyone agrees with it, but let's go along with it. But the point is, they're not even coming close. They're actually making things worse.
6: You know, Professor, when I was in year six at Runcorn Primary School, we learned about the balance of nature, you know, that carbon dioxide sucked in by the trees at night and right. The leaves turn green and we get oxygen in the atmosphere. Maybe Tony Abbott was right all those years ago and he said, just plant more trees if you want less carbon in the atmosphere.
7: Well, Well, absolutely. And that, of course, is, I mean, let's not belittle the idea of going for less anthropogenic carbon dioxide emissions, but let's do it in a way that's realistic and not pretend that it's working when it's not. If they really want it to work, they've got to use a better system than the renewable energy wind, solar, that they're using at the moment. Nothing wrong with renewable energy in that sense, but wrong if you're trying to go for total baseload.
6: I have no problem with the idea of solar panels on everybody's roof. And if you want to be off the grid and you've got a bit of land around, you can put a few wind turbines on there and it generates electricity. This is great. Go for it. It's then the massive new transmission lines to duplicate the grid. We're seeing it in the northeast of America and the state of New York. They've actually told data centers, stay away while we sort out whether we've got enough power for you. Everything is sort of all happening at once. And the kind of obsession about solar and wind and get rid of coal, but we can't have nuclear, this is now being writ large. I would have thought, surely in the minds of anybody with any brains in Australia.
7: I think so too. I mean, unfortunately, a lot of this is driven by ideology, but I totally agree. I mean, you've only got to look at a wind farm or huge turbine installations on top of ridges to know that something's wrong. It should be done on a much less vandalizing scale. I mean, there are trade-offs to get reliable, abundant energy, but yeah, no, something is very wrong. I mean, one of the problems is that the people who have designed this and costed it, GenCost, which is a collaboration between CSIRO and AEMO, they're biased, and as the previous or the past president of the ALP, Jenny George, says, they're constrained by requirements to deliver Labor's legislated 2030 targets. They're the net zero targets, and the target to get to an emission level of what was existing in 2005.
6: Yeah.
7: They haven't reached it.
6: Well, Jenny George starts from the point of view, she used to represent the area around Wollongong. She understands steel needs coal. She understands jobs are created if the energy's there, and therefore jobs are lost if the energy's not. So, Professor, I just appreciate the fact you've delivered a paper on this, you've put time and effort into it, and appreciate your time this morning. Thank you very much, sir.
7: Well, thank you, Gary. Thanks for having me on.
6: Well done.
7: Appreciate it.
6: Tim Florin, he's an emeritus professor of medicine at the University of Queensland, but a clever guy. He's just analysed and said, this doesn't stack up. Wish there were a few clever guys in government. Is that too much to ask for? 133-882. Thanks to Watchmaker Labs, 12 to 10.
5: 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Mornings, thanks to Bolsover Dental. 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
6: 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John, I think, John, you have sent me one of the funniest texts I have ever seen on this or any other wireless station. He says, Gary, there are clever guys. There are some clever guys in government, but they're grossly outnumbered by the wise guys. See, I like that. Wise guys, bag of cash. That'll get you the decision you want. See, that's where I went, John. Is that your intention? If I've misrepresented you, no right reply. No, you can let me know. But I think that's what he means. There are some clever people in government, but they're grossly outnumbered by the wise guys. Carry the cash. Like the sound of it. Pretty funny stuff. Speaking about blokes who are wise as well as clever, let's check out the Weekend Weather. 9 weather presenter Luke Bradnam joins us. Luke, you've done well today. You can stay. Weather's good.
17: Thank you very much. I want you to know, Gary, that the weather we had earlier in the week when it was blowing the hair off a hippie and it was raining, that was Channel 7. Channel 9 have taken over responsibility for today and through the weekend, so that's why the sunshine has finally returned. And can I say, mate, I was bitterly disappointed when I heard you were moving from Drive, because you are my favourite Drive program. I've absolutely loved it. And then what I've worked out this week is that I actually spend more time in the car at this time of the day, and I love it, mate. I was a skeptic at first, but I am on board. I'm loving the morning show, and I love the fact that we're going into 4RO in Rocky as well, because that's my home away from home. I got a joint up there in Gladstone, so I spend a lot of time in that neck of the woods, and I'm loving that we get a little bit of that as well. It's great stuff, mate.
6: Do you think they'll enjoy the wokey pokey throughout country Queensland? It's coming up next hour.
17: There's not enough of it. I'm glad that that's made the transition to mornings as well. And I think that's everyone's favourite segment, mate. They'll love it. If you haven't heard it before, there's not enough of it. I'm glad that that's made the transition to mornings as well. And I think that's everyone's favourite segment, mate. They'll love it. If you

0: And we've definitely got two competition points coming our way. But I have to say, mate, you mentioned it's going to be a great weekend. I've just been down the beach this morning. I was down at Surfers Paradise, and the big swell that we had earlier this week. Now, when it peaked, the biggest wave recorded earlier this week was 10 metres off Tweed Heads. The biggest wave recorded this morning is 1.29 metres. So the swell has completely gone. The winds will pick up a bit this afternoon, but they're dropping right off for the weekend. So we've cracked it for a really good one. Either up on the sunny coast, down the Gold Coast, on Moreton Bay, it's going to be absolutely picture perfect. 10 out of 10 over the weekend. And there's been a lot of erosion, Gary. This is traditionally the time where we replenish our beaches because it's traditionally small swell and light winds throughout winter. So to get that erosion that we had earlier in the week occur, it's throwing a spanner in the works. But I can tell you, there's a $1 million dredging process going on at the moment from they're sucking all the sand up out of Tullabudger Creek, pushing that up onto Burleigh Heads, and same goes for Surfers Paradise to get it all ready for the Pacific Air Show in a couple of weeks' time. It's all ready to rock and roll. So as damaging as it was, it's not going to cause any carnage to the big events that are coming around southeast Queensland in the coming weeks.
1: Good on you, Luke Bradman. Have a great weekend. I know he'll hit a lot of golf. He'll be doing it. Everything is going to go his way. Even the Dolphins are going to get 2 points. All good for him. Thank you, Luke. Thanks for that update. Weekend looking good. 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
2: 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Thanks to Perry's IGA, Wandle, Dean Street and Yeppoon. 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
4: It's 10 o'clock. Good morning. I'm Chloe Affleck. The state's first suspected bird flu case has been detected on Moreton Island. Samples taken from a deceased petrel located have returned a suspected positive result for the potentially deadly disease. It's now undergoing further testing at the CSIRO's Australian Centre for Disease Preparedness for final confirmation. Queensland Primary Industries Minister Tony Perrett says the government has been preparing for this.
5: Of course, we'll work closely across agencies here in this state to make certain that the response meets the need on the ground and to keep Queenslanders informed. But again, I want to be very clear that we are well prepared. I've spoken to the Premier. He's, of course, across this.
4: A man has died after sustaining life-threatening injuries following a horror mining accident in central Queensland. Another person has been critically injured after a mining truck reversed over a light vehicle at the Bowen Basin site. Paramedics attended to a third person who suffered a medical episode and was transported to hospital. The family of a murdered woman are hoping to uncover answers when Queensland Police announced a $500,000 reward for information that helps solve the cold case. 50-year-old Diane Angwin was fatally stabbed inside her unit on Leichhardt Street in Bowen on December 2nd in 1997. The US president is maintaining his tough talking stance on the war in Iran as the latest developments in the Middle East send oil prices soaring again. The price of Brent crude oil has topped $100 a barrel for the first time since May after Houthi rebels hit Saudi ships in the Red Sea. Former Defence Secretary Leon Panetta has told CNN the current conflict is shaping into another potential forever war.
6: Continues military attacks, which intelligence makes pretty clear is not going to move Iran. And at the same time, the American people are paying a very heavy price as a result of oil prices going sky high.
4: The country's medical watchdog has issued product warnings about the risks of blindness linked to products such as Ozempic. GLP-1 and diabetes medications can cause a rare eye condition that affects blood flow to the optic nerve. And Qantas's new ultra-long-haul plane is due to land in Melbourne today after making a direct 20-hour-plus flight from France. The specially adapted Airbus A350 is fitted with an additional 20,000-litre fuel tank. Qantas chief technical pilot Alex Pazzarini says it's designed to fly non-stop for up to 22 hours, making it the longest commercial flight in the world.
7: Like a lot of people following the aeroplane, it's been the most tracked in the world for a period of time. I think 36,000 when it took off, something like 12 or 13,000 now. So it's great, the number of people and the interest shown.
4: In finance, a few minutes into trade, the All Ords have opened down 44 points at 8,977. One Australian dollar is buying 69.7 US cents.
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4: Brisbane will be fighting to make it 7 wins in a row when they host Port Adelaide at the Gabba on Sunday. But Lions coach Chris Fagan wary of a power side that pushed the ladder-leading Dockers last week.
8: Their team defence is obviously good. They're hard to score against and they're very good around the clearances. Their numbers are good there. So they are strength of the clearance stuff and the contested stuff's a strength of ours as well. So it'll be a good battle in that area.
4: Aussie golfer Lucas Herbert has broken the course record.